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1: 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It is the outcome of Rob and Kelvin on a Magic City Monday. Rob G? Woo-hoo! Well, it didn't work out for the Utah Jazz getting the number one pick. The Wizards have that pick now. But people are starting to scramble around because they want to get that number one pick and may consider doing some trades or whatever it takes to get it.
2: Whatever it takes, by any means necessary. You mentioned it. They go from the and picking number two, Washington number one overall pick. The reason why they want number one is because, by all accounts, the number one prospect in this loaded draft is A.J. DeBanta from BYU. Why is that significant? Number one, BYU is in Utah, so it'd be nice to keep the hometown kid, alleged, you know, you're not from Utah, but the hometown kid there in Utah. But number two, Utah Jazz ownership has invested a lot of money into the BYU basketball program, specifically to get DeBanta to that program, and they'd like to keep him in the program.
1: And dang it, you're right. If I'm Utah, I'm doing whatever it takes. I'm giving up the number two pick and a couple other picks because, you know, obviously they're right next to each other. I'm saying, look, y'all want the number two pick. It's a bunch of great candidates this year, one of the better drafts that we've had in quite some times. I'm going to give you this two pick. I'll give you, you know, future first round and second round, whatever, maybe Ace Bailey or some player you want, some young prospect, because DeBanta looks...
0: No. Can't do it.
1: Why not?
0: If you're Washington, because it would be typical of them, right? They get the first overall pick. They would rather build around aging guys who have been injured all.
1: Maybe
0: that guy winds up being a star, and here you are. You had the first overall pick.
1: Maybe they want Peterson. Maybe they want Acuff. I mean, there's a bunch of guys.
0: Nope.
1: You look like Tracy Morgan. That gift. I'm you know what saying, I'm talking.
0: It would be typical Wash. I'm telling you. It just would be a bad idea. I'm serious.
1: If I'm Utah,
0: you're telling me this is the deepest draft.
1: Yeah.
0: That's good. You're telling me it's the deepest draft. Then I want the best player. How's that? I want the best player in the deepest draft.
1: You're not wrong in the no. However, if I'm Utah, I'm gonna make it hard for you. I'm gonna say, all right, we'll give you this. We'll give you the number two pick. It's not like you're going back to number eight or nothing. You got the number two pick. I'm gonna give you a first.
0: You couldn't
1: round.
0: Give me a ham sandwich on a hard roll and make it work.
1: All right, but okay, you talking on that smack. What if I gave you some of the world's best from Kansas City or Texas or Mississippi ribs with some vanilla bean cheesecake? Look at you shivering in your boots now.
0: I'm having a sugar coma. I'll be in a sugar coma. I'm not doing it. I'm just the Washington Wizards cannot afford to swing and miss. I'm going to swing and miss with the best player in the draft. And if it doesn't work out, I'll live with it. But if I trade that dude and he becomes a star in the league and my number two pick, who was the guy that the Sixers picked who forgot how to shoot?
1: Markelle Fultz.
0: Name? Who wound up going to
1: Markelle
0: Orlando?
1: Markelle Fultz, yeah.
0: You remember that? Oh yeah. Remember that?
1: Yeah, they had a string of getting the bad guy to your point.
0: And that's the guy.
1: Yeah. Him, Ben Simmons. I mean, Ben Simmons was good until he didn't want to play basketball anymore.
0: Well, Ben at least played some, but I agree. But folks, remember that? He couldn't shoot. I mean, that would be the Wizards. That's what would happen to the Wizards.
1: There's a 30 for 30, a short that has to happen on Markelle Fultz, like call it the basketball yips or something. Because to your point, that was strange. Like he just literally forgot how to shoot. And I mean, obviously it's something psychological or mental. So I'd love to hear him kind of really in his own words break down what happened and how he either got out of it or if he felt like he never really did get out of it. You know what I mean? Cause that was really, really strange for sure, man. It was strange to see. The draft's going to be interesting because I hear you, but they're going to make it hard on them. They're going to offer some great picks. Everybody wants this generational player. The Knicks dominating the East. We'll talk about it.
3: we are. Sports.
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3: Yankees starting pitcher Ryan Weathers had a no-hitter going into the seventh at Baltimore tonight. Eventually, after he gives up a single and a walk, a reliever comes on and allows a three-run homer. Orioles lead the Yankees 3-2, now top of the ninth. Guardians still ahead of the Angels 7-1 now in the bottom of the eighth. Rays are winning again, 7-3 at Toronto, top of the sixth inning. And there's baseball on FS1 tonight. Seattle out to a 3-0 lead at Houston, bottom of the third. To the NBA playoffs, Detroit up 2-1 in its second round series and leading at Cleveland tonight in the second quarter, 42-38. James Harden did have 11 early points for the Cavs, but Donovan Mitchell is still scoreless, 0-6 shooting. Later, Oklahoma City up 3-0, plays at the Lakers. In the lone NHL playoff game tonight, Minnesota at home has a 1-0 lead after one against Colorado. I'm Steve DeSager.
5: One guy is happily divorced. One guy is happily married. One guy gets called daddy by his three beautiful daughters. One guy gets called daddy after a credit card approval. One guy won a state high school basketball championship. One guy only covered a state high school basketball championship. One guy's been inducted into three halls of fame. One guy has only mopped a hall. Does this seem weird to anybody else? Can this sports writer and this sports fan share a radio show without driving each other crazy? Now, live from the Fox Sports Radio studios, here's Fox Sports Radio's Odd Couple, Rob Parker and Kelvin Washington.

0: It's your birthday. Fox Sports Radio. I couple. Rob Barker, Kelvin Washington. Big shout out to James Barlow. Just joined us. Rob G will get that up on the pod for us a little bit later on. Appreciate him giving some insight to the draft. We just, have, of course, had the lottery. And so good conversation with him. If you missed it, or if you missed any of today's show, be sure to catch the podcast. Just search the iCouple wherever you get your podcast. Please follow the pod, rate it 5 stars, provide a review. And again, just search the iCouple wherever you get your podcast. You're going to find today's full version and a best of version of the show right after we get off with the Yakety Yak. Just to update you on this game, currently it is 78-63. Just got a bucket from LeVert. He's going to go to the free throw line, possible and one. 5 left in the third. So you mentioned it, 21-0 run. You mentioned it, Rob. Donovan Mitchell kind of has a huge outburst thus far in the third quarter and kind of just got the whole team going for them. And the Pistons just couldn't buy a bucket. And most importantly, we've talked about this whole postseason, turnovers. Pistons at like 15 turnovers or so, give or take, already.
1: Not surprised by Donovan. I knew that was a bad sign. You know what I mean? Mm-hmm. You're only up by 4 at the half. He's 1 for 8. Yeah, that's not good.
0: Yeah, so we'll keep you updated if it is before the show ends. Right now, let's get to last call.
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0: On the iCouple, who we got?
1: Tyron in Tennessee.
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5: What's up, my guys? What's up, Living Legends? What's up, what's up?
0: What's good?
1: What's happening? How you?
5: Doing good, sir. Always good to be on with y'all. And I just kind of want to make the point on Giannis. I mean, look, I just think it's time. I'm sorry. I'm not giving up a haul for Giannis. I'm just not. Mm-hmm. I'm not giving up no multiple picks. I'm not giving up no young emerging superstar, potential star for Giannis. I'm just not. I think he is on the downside. I think this calf injury, we know what comes with that. And I get they shut him down for, you know, the last half of the season. I get this offseason's going to probably help that. But we all know once you threaten with the calf strain, it's just a matter of time before the Achilles rupture. And when that happens, you're out of year.
0: Yeah.
5: You're out of year, period. And I just think he's in the A. He hasn't played winning basketball in a long, long time. Now, I know Milwaukee hadn't had the necessary pieces, but him individually, I just haven't seen it. So I'm not giving up a haul. I'm not giving up future draft picks or emerging stars. I would have claimed, but it wouldn't be for no haul, and it would be on my terms because I don't think Giannis by himself moves the needle no more. I just don't. I don't see that in his game. I think if anybody that gives up 3-4 picks and young emerging star, I wouldn't touch it with a 10-foot pole. That's just me. I don't think he moves the needle.
1: You're spot on.
0: Appreciate the call.
1: I'm with you.
0: Yeah, I'm the same.
1: Spot on. This is not Giannis 4 years ago. I'm sorry. He's just not.
0: He's not. He's injury prone. And again, my issue had been, If he were as dominant as we are, you know, where we think he is right now, he would have him with so much more success in the East. Obviously this year the Pistons had a big year and the Knicks, but you know, the last few years, the East had been down some and his teams either weren't making the postseason or being a lower seed or in the play-in. So I've been disappointed with where his talent is and what the results have been. And as he was just alluding to, listen, the league is young. I want to get a younger guy. Like if it's an Abanza or somebody or a Boozer or an Acuff Jr., give him a couple years to develop, get some other guys around him. And that's just what we've seen. The Pistons are doing it. The Spurs obviously are doing it. Orlando's doing it. You know, and the Thunder being the exhibit A of getting younger, getting some guys and, being able to, you know, build for the future. And I think that's just where the league is right now. Not so much just go get a big old school free agent and plug him in. It just seems like the league has changed from that.
1: Yeah, it has, and you just got to be very careful as the league continues to get younger. What did we talk about earlier? Is that look who's not in the in the round heading towards the conference finals? You know, right? Yeah. LeBron won't be there. Steph won't be there.
0: KD won't be there.
1: Yeah. So what are you trying to reinvent the wheel? You want to go get one of those guys who is closer to those guys, right? Not there, but closer than to the younger guys in the newer gang that's out there. That's all I'm saying. Like, where are you? And then are you going to get Giannis and then disrupt what you have going on with a younger situation, right? In Houston or with the Spurs, or is that what you want to do? I don't know.
0: It's going to have to be, Rob.
1: I don't think I would want to do that, Kelvin.
0: It's going to have to be a middling team. We had a shout out to James Barlow. Somebody like the Pacers, where you're on Tyrese Halliburton's time, still relatively young, but obviously not a spring chicken. So it's going to be one of those teams where your leader is, if there's some epic collapse in the Eastern Conference Finals with the Knicks, then maybe you look at Carl Anthony Towns. But it's going to be, to me, a team that the clock is right now, like right now, the next 2 or 3 years, and they got a little bit older, not ancient, but older guys, and they're trying to win, because that's what it's going to have to be. We'll see how this game finishes up, which either way it goes, we'll have a conversation about it tomorrow.
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1: Did you hear that?
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22: The Cleveland Cavaliers are undefeated at home this postseason, 5-0, and they're winning at home tonight against Detroit, 88-75, late in the third quarter, final seconds of the third. The Cavs with a 23-0 run to start the second half, powered by Donovan Mitchell, who has 25 points tonight, most of that in the third quarter. Teammate James Harden of Cleveland, 22 points, 11 assists. Later on, it'll be Oklahoma City up 3-0 playing at the Lakers. The WNBA is off tonight. Just one NHL playoff game. Colorado tied 1-1 at Minnesota at the end of two. In Major League Baseball, the Tampa Bay Rays lead 8-5 at Toronto in the bottom of the ninth. Rays are alone in first in the AL East, and the Yankees lost 3-2 at Baltimore on a three-run homer bottom of the seventh, ruining what had been a no-hitter through six from Yankee starter Ryan Weathers. Cleveland beat the Angels 7-2. I'm Steve DeSager.
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7: Partly cloudy and mild overnight, a low temperature in the lower 60s. Some clouds around, a little more afternoon sun on Tuesday. It will turn breezy, but still pretty warm with a high in the low 80s. And then a sunny, beautiful day on Wednesday with a high near 80. I'm Chief Meteorologist Bill Ranby from KETV News Watch 7.
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1: Sometimes you can't get to everything in the world of sports or entertainment. Good thing the guys are here to bring you In Case You Missed It.
0: Guys, in case you missed it, we've got a signing in Pittsburgh.
2: A signing or a sighting?
0: The Pittsburgh Steelers have done it. Way to go, Pittsburgh.
3: Not who he's going to think it's going to be. Yep, yep.
0: Chris Boswell, 4-year deal for $7 million a year, ties him with Brandon Aubrey for the highest paid kicker in the league.
2: All right.
0: No Rodgers. But we do have Chris Boswell, who's fantastic, who is back with Pittsburgh. People? What do you mean?
3: Hey, I've got, what, 18 more days?
0: Yeah,
3: 17 more days? What is
2: it's not looking good for you.
3: What do you mean?
2: It's not looking good for you.
3: Okay.
0: It's not looking good for us.
3: Keep saying that.
2: It's going to extend. You said June 1st. Once it goes past June 1st, it's
3: no,
2: he's out.
3: No, that's not what we said. we said it was closest to it.
2: Once it goes past June 1st, you're out of it.
3: That's not what we said.
0: It's closest, isn't it?
3: That's closest to it. That's not what we said.
0: That's a good move. All right, I'm
2: you
0: with
2: like
0: you.
2: That? Did you
0: I'm
2: like with that? You. Hey, once June 1st gets here, June 2nd, you're out.
0: Yeah, it's like between me and Jonas. It's like shuffleboard. You can't go too far off the
2: board. Now it's next to the next person. Like, I'm what? I'm June 20th? Did I say June 20th?
0: Yeah.
2: June 30th?
3: Well, you got two dates, so I'm not sure why that was the case. But
2: well, because I have two birthdays.
0: I mean, I've got no shot.
3: By the way,
4: I'm out.
3: Love how someone on our show got really upset about that.
2: What's
3: birthday
2: that?
3: Situation.
2: Why?
3: Well, just some information that came up on one of our shows in the past.
2: Oh, really?
0: What do you mean?
3: Well, not that. I'll text. I'll explain.
2: Oh,
0: okay. That makes sense. Well, listen, we don't have an update on Aaron Rodgers. Maybe he met with the Steelers. Maybe he was in town. Maybe he wasn't. I have no idea.
2: It got quiet, though, didn't it?
0: Yeah, yeah.
2: It just got quiet.
0: I mean, just, you
2: know. It can't be good.
0: We were told he was going to sign over the weekend. I mean, that's what we were told. But, you know, apparently that is not the case. And we are still.
2: I'm telling you. The conversation.
3: Watch him sign later on today. And Jonas has to eat these words tomorrow.
0: I'm just tired of it.
3: That's what makes our show great.
2: So early, huh?
3: No, because like you'll just sit there and look back at him, and then you'll watch him have to like retrace back over something he said yesterday that was dead wrong.
0: That's fine. I'll navigate those waters. Do it all the time.
2: Yeah, you
0: guys, in case you missed this, Lane Kiffin did an interview.
2: That's a good name.
0: With Vanity Fair.
2: Oh.
0: And he was just talking about, you know, the differences between Baton Rouge, you know, like recruiting at Ole Miss, recruiting it at LSU, and he had the following quote. They would say, "Hey, coach, we really like you, but my grandparents aren't going to let me move to Oxford, Mississippi." That doesn't come up when you say Baton Rouge. Parents were sitting here this weekend saying the campus diversity feels so great. It feels like there's no segregation, and we want that for our kid because that's the real world. According to the article, Kiffin later clarified his remark a day later and said, "I hope my comment comes across respectful to Ole Miss. There are some things that I'm saying that are factual. They're not shots." So that according to Lane Kiffin in his discussions with, and I just wonder, you know, never really heard this sort of angle from him. It just feels like the more that we start stoking the fire here, when he does return back there, much like everywhere else he leaves, other than maybe FAU, it seems like he's going to get booed and going to get heckled. And he doesn't seem to leave places nice and neat. There's always some sort of drama after you.
2: I feel like that's how it should be.
0: Really?
3: Really?
2: Yeah. Blow it up.
0: Okay, if Matt Campbell ever goes back to Iowa State, he will get a standing ovation.
3: Without a doubt.
2: Good dude. Some people just ain't built like that.
0: So late.
3: Can I ask this question? I mean, even the run that Ole Miss went on, like obviously Lane was a part of it last season, but then he wasn't, and they still kept winning. It's like, if you kind of look at his track record, what? He's a good play caller and a good recruiter because he finds people with money to pay for guys. Like, outside of that, what was? I don't know. I'll be curious to see how it goes in LSU.
2: I think he's take credit for their success, and that's his flex. Like, I could care less what y'all think about me here.
3: I'm
2: gonna hit it. And
3: he built up the program. My whole point though is, like, when you look at other coaches who have been up for certain jobs, like, you could make the case with what Kalen DeBoer did during his time. He had a better track record, a better history of success than Lane Kiffin has.
2: I don't think
3: people forget he took Washington to a national championship game.
2: I don't think Lane Kiffin cares. That's why he'd be blowing up the
3: No, he
2: the
3: doesn't
2: bridge.
3: Care. I'm he just saying, care. Like, the hype around it's kind of always interesting to me.
2: He don't care.
0: Yeah, apparently not.
2: Either way, he don't even care. I'm Lane Kiffin, bitch.
0: I mean, it's diversity, not money. Money had nothing to do with it.
2: Come here.
0: Yeah.
2: Come to LSU. Yeah, forget about this. We are come to LSU.
0: Hey, it's Jonas Knox. 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

0: right, good morning and welcome in. Happy Tuesday. It's Happert Schaefer here on 1620 The Zone, 1620thezone.com. Connor Happer and Mike S. But which Mike S? The big reveal. Joey, all right, go ahead. Let him in.
1: Boop! Oh. Whoa! Yep, sorry to disappoint.
0: It's 1620 The Zone defender Michael Snow.
2: Yeah. Yeehaw!
1: I'm on that front line.
0: Thank you, Michael. Your hard work is appreciated.
1: I spent all week yelling at people who don't exist.
0: I know.
1: It's horrible.
0: I'm surprised that you got in on that action. You didn't have to get in on any of it. You could have just been like, all right, this is happening.
1: Yeah, you know, I could have, and I should have. Yeah.
2: He wants to be the number one Mike S. fill-in for the Happer Schaefer show. He wants more appearances.
1: Well, that's what everybody said. Like, these guys are your friends. And I'm like, well, I've met Josh maybe 4 times.
0: Uh-huh.
1: I've never met John. And Connor, I'm the only co-host who didn't get invited to his wedding. So so really, I'm not. And I like Schaefer, so I'm not really friends with any of them.
0: Yeah, no, it's just random. You probably know other people in the media just exactly as well.
1: The exact amount. I know them the exact same.
0: Interesting.
1: Yeah, I learned a lesson that I've learned 100 times before, but.
0: Well, I always say, you know, when people like are really, really proud of their barbecue that they've done or whatever, I say, don't tweet your meat, right? Because it doesn't matter.
1: No.
0: Like, it could be the best thing ever, and somebody will have a critique about it. They will have a complaint about it. It's really the same. This is the same situation here.
1: When you have a take break containment from like your bubble, it's not fun.
0: No.
1: Even if you know you're right, it's not fun.
0: Every single time.
1: Yep.
0: It's automatic. So this is Michael Snow, everybody. He is the co-host of the day today, the Mike S. of the day, if you will. Real Mike S. Mike Schaefer will be back tomorrow. I didn't even make contact with any of the other Mike S's.
2: Don't worry, Schaefer. I did not cross out your name on the video stream.
0: That's right. Schaefer,
2: I did not cancel you.
0: We got a text from yesterday when Joey was like, I think I want to cross out Schaefer's name.
2: And put my name instead, or whoever's the guest host.
0: And Schaefer was like, wow, I'm gone one day and you're going to cross out my name.
1: Yeah, you've been replaced for at least 48 hours.
0: He's listening.
1: I was listening yesterday when you were saying the Mike S's, and I'm like, how many Mike S's could there be? And then I'm like,
0: there's three others.
1: Severe. Sauter, and who's the other?
0: Stibbs.
1: Oh, yeah, and Stibbs.
2: He hasn't
1: There's
2: in
1: so
2: yet.
1: Many of us.
0: There probably is more, to be honest
1: and
0: with you.
1: And three of them are Mike. They're all Mike S's.
0: Yeah.
1: There's not just the MS. It's literally all Mike S's.
0: Mike S.
2: That's the whole bit.
1: That's too much.
0: Now,
1: that's
0: I would not call Michael Mike.
1: You would not call Michael.
0: Michael Severe.
1: Well, yeah.
0: Now, I also call you Michael.
1: I go by Michael. And doesn't Sauter go by, is he Mike Sauter? Or does
0: Mike
1: he go,
0: Sauter. Okay. Mike Sauter. And
1: Stibbs
0: then,
1: is just Stibbs mainly.
0: Yeah, nobody calls Mike Stibbs Mike.
1: Yeah.
0: Or Michael Stibbs. But occasionally, depending on who you find. Yeah. Jeffrey says on YouTube, Michael Snow sounds like a stage name.
1: Yeah, the last name Snow kind of plays is like a.
0: It's really good.
1: Yeah.
0: Yeah. It's not, though. That's his real name.
1: That is my yeah. Can you imagine
2: it's
1: going
2: an unusual...
1: 1620 The Zone and saying, I don't want to use my real name.
0: Well,
1: here's my stage name.
0: You might need one.
1: Yeah, after last week.
0: Might need one. All right. Here is the show today. We are glad to have our dear Mike S. here. Michael Snow. Mitch Sherman will join. Jacob Adillo will join. That's a little bit later on. Mitch at 8:30. Jacob at 9:15. We'll talk some basketball and football. We'll talk about some... Not necessarily. We don't have a court case. We have an arbitration case, I suppose, that we have to like at least tell people what is going on in. So we could try to supply you with the information that you need on that one. We want to hear from you all, 402-951-1620 on the Prairie Flower Casino Zone hotline. You could call or text that number. Tweet at us at HappenSchafe, at Connor Happer, at Mikers Now, Mike R. Snow. On the Liquid Trucking Zone Twitter feed, so you can find us there. 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
1: Yeah,
0: not giving
1: I don't
0: out
1: want
0: Michael's
1: your emails.
0: Email. Yeah, no. You're not going to have an email go out. And you can, let's see, email, call, text, tweet, and leave a comment on the YouTube. Yeah. Hi, Kevin. Hi, Jeffrey. Hi, Debo. Hi, everybody. How are we doing today? We are back and rolling on a Tuesday. Elsewhere, coming up today on the show, a new and cool way to RPI massage that we found last night in college baseball. Very, very cool that Boston College is innovating in this category. Nebraska softball season ticket holders kind of get the opportunity to get tickets. I'm so curious to get Snow's thoughts on all of these things, at least considering, you know, we get his takes on some things, but we haven't talked to you in 2 months. Two months ago, last time you were here, Nebraska basketball had not yet won an NCAA tournament game, and now they've won two.
1: Yeah, my whole life is different.
0: And they almost won three.
1: Yeah, they certainly did. That was tough.
0: Last time you were here, you were scared out of your little mind. You were like, oh my God.
2: You were thinking the worst of the worst.
1: And I don't think any of that was incorrect. I should have been scared.
0: No, I think you absolutely approached it correctly.
1: After the loss, I sat down and like didn't cry, but like sat there, and my wife was like, we have children. Like, come on, man.
0: You are an adult.
1: Like, let's go. Like, we got to do things now. You had the 2 hours.
0: Yeah, your basketball game is over. Now we have to go to the
1: zoo.
0: You don't
1: understand.
0: It
1: just being over that quick. Like, you don't. Nobody understands it until you're in it.
0: Yeah, you got to.
1: So literally everybody else understood it before, but I still didn't.
0: Yeah. What was the first win like for you? I mean, it was such a blowout.
1: It was. Yeah. I started victory lapping like halfway through the first half, and it was still like relatively close, but you could tell.

0: But everybody was like, Troy's the sneaky pick, and they never were. They were never sneaky. It was never a scary team.
1: It's easy to say that now.
0: Transporting back to where I was halfway through that game.
2: They were a scary football team a few years prior.
1: That is true. Now, rational people saw the first 6 minutes of the game when they made every shot, and they were like, okay, they're not competing today.
2: Buckle up.
1: This is not happening. No. Joey, I was just sitting there like, nah, there's no way Troy's winning this game. Nebraska's going to win by 20 at the very least. And meanwhile, just a little bit more sweat for Nebraska basketball fans. And then they won the next game, and then they almost won the next game. But unfortunately, they had four people on the court.
0: Yeah, see, I know what you're doing.
1: It's worth remembering.
0: Is it worth remembering? Or can we just remember the great season that was?
1: It was great.
0: Nice t-shirt, dude.
1: Thank you. Great baseball.
2: I could imagine what's worse, the four players on the court or the foul that is not supposed to be a foul.
0: Here's the thing.
1: Foul is worse. Yeah. It has to be.
0: I don't care about the four players. They were going to lose.
1: I think so. It is quite the exclamation point.
0: And I'm glad he's gone now, Alvano being the guy to, capitalize. I don't know why. I just looked at that guy.
1: The Bulgaris guy? Yeah.
0: Hateable face. Yeah. Very hateable.
1: And, of course, he was the guy who dunked it.
0: Yeah. And now he's gone, which is fun.
1: He went to Louisville to be with Pat Kelsey, where he belongs, which is...
0: Everyone went to Louisville.
1: Exactly, which is exciting, because now I get to watch them fail miserably this year. Mm-hmm.
0: That's the recap of 2 months ago for me.
1: Yeah. Okay. Good.
0: Yeah.
1: Well, I wonder what's happened since. We can discuss that today during the show. Great Nebraska baseball. Go for one final time, maybe this evening. I mean, we could leave out the potential that they play each other in a regional. At that point, I'd be curious to know what Michael's feelings would be like. What Nebraska fans' feelings would be like in general.
0: It's different. Well, I mean, this year it's a little bit different because Nebraska hasn't done their normal midweek thing to the same degree they've done it.
1: No, I mean they've beaten Creighton both times.
0: Years and, I mean, yeah.
1: I don't think it's honestly. I don't think it's fair to either team for them to be in the same regional.
0: It would be fun,
1: and it would be a 1-4, so it would be like the opener, and I mean, Creighton is clearly capable of beating Nebraska.
0: It's baseball.
1: And it's baseball. But they're not this is not NJIT,
0: Yeah.
1: They're better than that.
0: I would rather not play Creighton as a four.
1: I think so, too. And I would rather not play Nebraska, especially in that ballpark. And I would rather them go on the road.
0: I also don't I think the ship has... It hasn't sailed, but it's close to being sailed for Nebraska hosting right now. There's a little bit of a run that needs to be made in the Big Ten tournament, which is possible.
1: Maybe they will do that. So we could discuss that throughout the show today. According to the LA Times, USC and Notre Dame is back on the table. And there's a topic inside of it because I saw a tweet from our dear friend Scott Wolf, who hates USC but covers USC yesterday. And he said that the donors asking for it back and holding them hostage sort of played a big role in that. So I think that's an interesting topic and worth a discussion. I have, Joey, so the schedules are kind of starting to leak out. Teams are getting themselves prepared. Did you see what the Chiefs did last night?
2: I saw the rundown, so I took a look, and it looks pretty odd to me.
1: Did you see what the Chiefs did yesterday?
0: I know what you're talking about, but I put no effort into looking at it because it immediately upset me.
2: It's a unique way of announcing your opponents.
1: Oh, unique is right.
0: Yeah, I was going to say a stupid way.
1: Presenting our 2026 opponents as sourdough, a bread thread, if you will, and then they just copied and pasted images of various foods that represent the cities of the teams that they're playing on top of pictures of sourdough bread. And I became very confused.
2: I got to look at their list of opponents to see what unique teams would.
0: My only question is why? Is Kansas City a sourdough hotbed?
1: I don't know. It could be a Taylor Swift reference. I think she likes.
0: Does she do sourdough?
1: I think so.
0: Oh, okay.
1: Unfortunately,
0: then
1: I know that.
0: You're not up on your Taylor Swift lore.
1: Apparently, I am up on my Taylor Swift lore.

0: She likes to make sourdough. And
1: do you think she's ever made sourdough bread in her life, or is this something that a celebrity says to like try and be relatable?
0: Fair, but I actually believe it with her. Yes, she has a cat. You know, she really
1: likes
0: it. Do you
1: think she takes care of the cat, or do you think this is something a celebrity says to be relatable?
0: I can really see
1: her. She's never home. She's a horrible cat owner.
0: I could really see her like wearing, you know, baggy clothes on a rainy day with like.
1: Because she sings sad music?
0: Petting her cat on the couch.
1: She's a billionaire who's going to marry another multi-millionaire.
0: Yeah, just because she's a billionaire doesn't mean she's busy all the time.
1: Yes, it does.
0: No,
1: she's quite
2: last
1: literally.
2: I checked, she's not touring.
0: She can hang out.
1: I don't know if she's ever
0: She has a cat. Nobody's...
1: When you're a certain level of famous, you can't hang out.
0: Nobody's taking care of the cat besides
1: she's
0: Taylor
1: paying
0: Swift.
1: Somebody an obscene amount of money to take care of
0: and
1: her.
0: Probably she's making. I think she's making sourdough. Yeah, I believe her.
1: I think sourdough takes like a long time to make.
0: I'm going to see some quotes about it. Let's see. Taylor Swift sourdough. Let's see.
2: That'd
0: if
2: be a
0: she,
2: good question for Drake May's wife.
0: Let's. Yeah, she's making stuff on TikTok.
1: Yeah,
0: but she's
1: not
0: as rich. She's
1: also
0: she's
1: not
0: busy.
1: Taylor Swift.
0: She's not busy. Let's see. So there's a bunch of Taylor Swift sourdough bread like recipes.
1: No,
0: I just want her. Okay, Instagram. Taylor Swift is in her sourdough era. And we've got all the recipes.
1: I have an opinion, too. We need to stop saying somebody's in an era when they have a hobby they do once every 6 months.
0: She made eras. She went on the eras tour.
1: I am aware of that, yeah. She's in her era.
0: Taylor Swift confesses sourdough hobby has taken over my life on Travis
1: See, that's
0: Kelce's
1: so
0: podcast.
1: Stupid.
0: Okay, I get to see the quotes on this.
1: Sourdough has taken over her life.
0: On the latest episode of New Heights, the podcast co-hosted by Travis and Jason Kelce, the 14-time Grammy Award winner, not only gave her first ever podcast interview, but also... So this is back in...
1: this is when they had like announced their date.
0: Yeah, this is, must have been like a year ago or something like that. Let's see. She... You're going to love this.
1: Yeah.
0: Falling... Why are these websites so bad? She makes sourdough bread. Following her wildly successful tour that lasted 21 months and included 149 shows, each one lasting over 3 hours, Swift tells the Kelce brothers that she finally has time to return to some of her hobbies. Travis notes that it's been fun to see what Taylor actually gets into around the house. According to the pop superstar, all of her at-home interests could be categorized as hobbies you could have had in the 1700s.
1: Oh, my God.
0: You know, I get on my granny bleep, she said. In addition to sewing, Swift says her two specialties in this area are children's purses and baby blankets. The 35-year-old artist says she likes to paint, cook, and bake. When it comes to the latter, she explains that she's developed a new passion for baking a specific item roughly every 6 months. And right now, we're very deep in a sourdough obsession that has, quote, taken over my life. So you don't believe her? She makes blueberry lemon, cinnamon swirl, cinnamon raisin, and one that she's making for Jason Kelce's daughters because they love everything rainbow. Funfetti sourdough because they love sprinkles. But, you know, we put sprinkles in everything when we hang out. That's what she said.
1: Wow, yeah. I'm so glad she has time to do things from the 1700s, like sew and make sourdough
2: bread.
1: Hey,
2: it's better than polluting the air with all that jet traveling.
0: That is true. That's the other complaint about her. She's traveling the world, and therefore she's poisoning the environment.
1: Here's the thing. I don't care about that, because if I was that rich, I would do the same thing.
0: Yeah.
1: I would never go in an airport again unless it's a private airport.
0: I'd be making sourdough bread on the plane.
1: Well, yeah, that's the only time she has time.
0: Probably.
1: Because of her 21-month tour of 3-hour shows. Really tough. Yeah, I don't buy it.
0: Okay.
1: I'm out on sourdough.
0: That's good. SEC fans handshake meme with Big Ten fans on hating Big Noon kickoff.
2: We did get some Big Noon times.
0: We did. I want to ask a question about Big Noon kickoff and like really ask what it's there for and why we're doing it anymore. But we'll do that a little bit later on in the show. And I saved this one for Snow because Tom Fornelli did a tweet last week of a Nebraska football helmet, and it said, "What's the first thing you think of?" And predictably the responses to it were just tremendous. And we're gonna go through some of those today. And maybe ask what you think of outside of like football helmet,
1: yeah,
0: which is what I think of.
1: Yeah, that's I could think of other things if I had to, but the first thing is definitely football helmet.
0: It's like, look at that football helmet.
1: But that's like
0: nice football helmet.
1: So we're at that. So my question coming in was going to be like, because we obviously had the show and we like had like segments of the off-season.
0: Off-season calendar,
1: like,
0: baby.
1: What segment are we in? List season, schedule season?
0: I think it's
1: kickoff time season.
0: We're in pre after schedules because we know who's on the schedule. But like we are in pre-kickoff time. Okay. Kickoff times I think the draft, the TV draft is happening over emails over the next 2 weeks.
1: That's exciting stuff.
0: And then Memorial Day will happen, and then you'll have a lot of the.
2: And then we'll have the
0: list.
2: Season,
0: I think it'll be lists after that.
1: Yeah. Calandria will be on a list somewhere. Oh, that'll be at least 20 minutes of talking.
0: Absolutely. I think there's probably going to be a wide receiver maybe that pops up on a list this year.
1: That's exciting. Yeah.
0: Maybe
1: we could be pre-list season over under amount of Nebraska players on a list.
0: That's a good one.
1: Yeah.
0: Mm-hmm. Now there are some new awards that that are just brand new to the lexicon. So we'd have to do a complete collection of all of the awards.
1: That's tough.
0: And find out
1: too many awards.
0: There are a lot of awards now. There's almost, it feels like there's too many. Okay. That's a setup for the show today. We are pleased that you've decided to join us once again. We have Nebraska and Creighton baseball for the final time, maybe this evening. First pitch is at 6:00. We'll join me and John right at the end of Unsportsmanlike Conduct. We'll do the same thing last time these two teams played, where we'll do like an interview with Coach Kingston, and then it'll be time to throw first pitch. So they'll be done at like 5:50, and we will go from there. But that is in 12 hours from now. We have 12 hours of sports talk. Until then, I'm Connor Happer, Michael Snow, Joey Colbert. We're back after this on 1620 The Zone.
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4: A breezy day ahead for Tuesday with a slight chance of a sprinkle or spot shower in the morning. Otherwise, expect more clouds early on, then more afternoon sunshine as winds shift to the northwest, gusting up to 25 miles per hour, highs in the low 80s. I'm meteorologist Sean Everson from KETV NewsWatch 7.
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6: From the Plumbright Time Saving Traffic Center. Good morning. As things look right now, pretty quiet traffic-wise in the metro. No indication of any major delays and no accidents to report either. One thing of note, there is an event all day today at the CHI Health Center, so a chance of a little bit of traffic buildup in the early hours near 10th and Mike Fahey. I'll get updates to you. I'm Peter Krenzer.
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0: Bananas and bangers. That's right. 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Maybe it's The Rooster.
2: There will be a post later on. I got the updated list. There will be two more fill-ins for spots. I think this is the last week of the contest, if I'm not mistaken.
0: Okay.
2: But one of the songs added in, Good Old Renegade by Styx. Your Pittsburgh Steelers,
0: great.
2: Which they are going to get their NFL schedule revealed this week.
0: That
1: wow.
0: is true. Among
1: That's exciting.
0: They are in the NFL, Joey. Yes.
2: Yes, they are.
0: Indeed.
2: What else?
0: You know he's going to die.
2: There's also Seven Nation Army by the White Stripes and sure. Friends in Low Places by Garth Brooks.
0: That's a good one. I don't know about a walk-up song, but it's a good song.
2: That was the selection on our killer playlist.
0: Anyway, that's powered by McCarthy's one-hour heating and air. They used to play that song at Royals games, and then they decided that they were too good for it.
1: Which song?
0: Friends in Low Places.
1: Oh, yeah.
0: They were like, we don't do this anymore because we're too good now.
1: They are good now as
0: that
1: well.
0: That was like, this was like 12 years ago.
1: Well, when they were just getting good.
0: They were just getting good, and then they became good. Really, really bad again. And then they
1: now
0: became,
1: yeah.
0: Okay.
1: Now they have the best player in baseball.
0: They are in the AL Central, which is advantageous.
1: Yeah, being in the NL Central is not advantageous.
0: Well, currently. I mean, it is when you're at the very, very top and you're, you know, clear of, I mean, the Cubs got to be clear of everybody by a few games, right?
1: Two and a half, maybe? Two and a half? Yeah, that sounds right. Two and a half or three.
0: Let's see.
1: Everybody in the Central is good.
0: Three and a half.
1: Three and a half.
0: 27-14.
1: And it's...
0: If you were 27-14 in the American League Central, mm-hmm. you'd be like eight games up.
1: Yep. It is what it is.
0: It is what it is. You guys should join the AL Central. It's a lot
1: I would
0: of fun.
1: Love to join the AL Central. What a great division. Never lose.
0: The thing about the AL Central, it's like the Big Ten West. You know, like you got to play a certain style. You got to be really in it.
1: So because I'm a Cubs fan, like White Sox Twitter like creeps into my feed often. And White Sox fans are very confident that they are going to compete in the AL Central this year.
0: Sure, they absolutely could. And I mean, it's the AL
1: Central. It's essentially like a race to 500 and then... You know, anything above that, you've got a pretty decent shot.
0: Yeah, I'm pretty sure, like, that's kind of the idea. You get to 500 by September 1st.
1: Yep.
0: And then if you're there, you're officially in it. And if you're not, then you're probably done. But
1: the Royals reeled off, like, a good 2 weeks, didn't they?
0: Yeah, they came back. It was a bad April, yet again, as tradition would hold, terrible in April. And then all of a sudden, you know, they start to sort of figure it out. So that's the stage that we're in right now. They are in fourth place. But they are only.
1: Does Salvi still need a rest?
0: Salvi needs to
1: stop playing catcher.
0: Yeah.
1: Yeah. The problem is you have a first baseman who can't play anywhere else either, as most first basemen can't.
0: Yeah, and you have a right fielder who really should be playing first base. Yes. And you have a backup catcher who's a really good hitter who can't really catch.
1: Yeah. But he's fun, and you can't DH everyone.
0: I know. They have like four DHs.
1: Yeah, that's tough. It's a tough spot to be in as a team.
0: One of them is not really Salvador Perez, even though he's you know, the core of their team.
1: Yeah, it's kind of it's sad to see
0: it is
1: the decline. It's like it's like your dog getting really old. It's tough to watch.
0: Yeah. He just had his 34th birthday, I think. 36th
1: birthday.
0: He
1: seems like he's 47.
0: He does. Well, I mean, yeah. He's been the one remaining person from the Royals championship team for like the last 6 years now. He is 36. He just turned 36. Happy birthday, Salvi, as I would always say. All right. Text from the 515. I don't understand what the deal is with the Playfly arbitration case. I still don't understand how it's not fraudulent for an oil billionaire to underwrite Texas Tech's NIL operation, but it is fraudulent for normal people to each give $100 to a collective which will underwrite Nebraska's. I wish somebody could explain the difference. Okay, so let's try and explain the difference. Yesterday, in case you were unaware, the independent arbitrator ruled against the 18 Nebraska players who were trying to get their NIL cash, their NIL payments, funneled through the multimedia rights holder at Nebraska, which is called Playfly. Okay, so the CSC, the College Sports Commission, is the governing body, quote unquote, not exactly a governing body, but it basically polices these NIL deals. Remember, they're the ones that put into play the if it's under X amount of dollars, then fine, it's free and clear. If it's over X amount of dollars, then you have to pass it through this clearinghouse. That number, by the way, used to be $600. Now it's more. It's like $2,000 or $2,500 or something like that, which makes a lot of sense. So effectively, what Nebraska's players were trying to do were just make it easier to get the money that they signed NIL contracts to get. They were trying to get it, and without knowing the exact details of each of the players, you know, I would imagine that the goal here was to try and get the NIL payments without actually providing the good or service on the other side. Remember, NIL is name, image, and likeness, and if you get paid to do something, you can get paid to do something, but you actually have to do something. That was sort of the initial idea. That has not necessarily worked out that way. And so the difference with Playfly is that they are affiliated, they are connected and tied to the University of Nebraska. And so that is viewed as, they called it an affiliated entity or whatever it is. And ultimately, that is the rub here. And that's what makes it different from Cody Campbell, the oil billionaire, just funneling money into his program, because he can say he has plausible deniability. He's an oil tycoon. He has a million different companies underneath him. He could say, oh yeah, well, that guy works for that guy works for this car dealership, or he's doing ads for this and he's doing ads for this. And there's that. If if Nebraska says that with PlayFly, technically they're working for Nebraska, which is not legal at the moment over the cap. It is legal in rev sharing, but that's the under the cap, over the cap situation. So hopefully that explains that piece of it. And ultimately that is hopefully a decent description of the situation here. So this is from Ross Dellinger. He tries to explain this a little bit. I understand it can be a bit confusing, and I'm sure people will listen to this and glossing over right now, like maybe even the two people in this room. Let's explain exactly what happened in the most simple terms. A group of 18 Nebraska football players having $1 million+ of NIL deals rejected by the commission challenged the move in arbitration, and then they lost as of yesterday. By the way, it may have been more than $1 million. The neutral arbitrator declared a resounding victory for the College Sports Commission, the CSC. One person who's seen the full arbitration ruling described it as, quote, a beatdown. The arbitrator ruled that the CSC was in the right in rejecting these deals as they violate the terms of the settlement, which, while granting schools the right to pay players in a cap system, made it more difficult for the athletes to earn third-party NIL compensation. All such NIL deals, like those submitted by the Nebraska players, are required to be approved by the CSC, which is charged with determining if the deals are legitimate. Like I said, to go all the way back to the beginning, some of this is just the ease of in which they are getting paid. They were trying to make that process a little bit easier. It's like, I don't know what the right analogy would be. Like setting up direct deposit maybe or something like that. They were trying to make it so there was less hoops to jump through. And if they would have won, it would have destabilized a lot in college football. It would have taken all of the current, while arbitrary, it would have taken the guardrails out of all of it, which I think ultimately it's a good thing for the sport. And I do believe the Nebraska players will get paid. It will just be harder to do so.
1: Yeah, there are very few guardrails in place right now.
0: Yeah.
1: And this would have essentially eliminated what few ones are left. And it pretty much just said, all right, there's some level of agreement. You can go be paid now without giving a good
0: or a
1: service.
0: They just have to rework the deals.
1: Yes.
0: To the individual deals that these players are trying to get their money from, they just have to rework them so that they can go back to the CSC and say, because that is what the arbitrator said at the end. They said, okay, blank slate, you lost. What you're going for here is not going to work, but clean slate. Go back, rework these deals, tell me why you earn this money, and then the CSC will put it through their process like they do with every single other deal, and it can work that way. Like, no harm, no foul. Here,
1: well, it being a resounding no, it clearly, like, wasn't close to, like it was essentially like, come on, guys. Like, we know this isn't going to work. You can try.
0: Yeah.
1: But the resounding no and immediate no makes it seem like this was more on the players kind of just saying, hey, we want this money. Give us this money.
0: Yeah.
1: And it's like, well, no, you haven't done anything for this money.
0: There are going to be more cases that are exactly like this. And like the CSC, there's a conflict. The CSC, while it can, by its rules, restrict, you know, how players are getting their NIL money by rule. We kind of saw that just then. The state has a rule and a regulation, a law that they cannot be limited in really any sort of. So those two will go against each other. And who wins when we ultimately get to that? I don't know. But there are two, as Dellinger writes, there are two underlying issues going on right now across the landscape. Number one, schools are operating in a market that they themselves inflated last spring by front-loading compensation to athletes before the CSC got cranked up last July. Number two, schools this January and April made guarantees of third-party NIL compensation to athletes despite those guarantees not meeting CSC thresholds. Big Ten and SEC schools, because of their big budgets and array of corporate sponsors, are the most guilty parties. In fact, at some point earlier this spring, SEC and Big Ten schools combined to have submitted to the CSC more than six times the amount of NIL deals from that of ACC and Big 12 schools. The goal of these third-party deals is simple. exceed the revenue share cap in a hotly competitive recruiting environment where football players are routinely climbing over $30 million rosters and men's basketball rosters over $15 million, all while the school cap this coming year is $21.3 million for all of the athletic department. That would be the revenue sharing money that obviously Nebraska is going to distribute. Many school administrators and university partners, sponsors, boosters, etc., have poured endless hours and resources into learning how to crack the code, so to speak, how to arrange third-party deals so that they'll slip through the system. In essence, that's what this was, and it would have been, as far as working with Playfly, the multimedia rights holder at Nebraska, it would have been, like I said, a very, very destabilizing case in college football. Not that it won't happen eventually at some point, but ultimately, like I said, I think it's good for the sport that it's not happening now. I don't think there's any penalties as a result. There won't be any penalties as a result of this. There's no, you know, loss of eligibility. It's just like,
1: well, nothing was done wrong.
0: Yeah, it's just you are trying to make it easier to get the money that outside boosters are donating to the program that is specifically earmarked for NIL. And now you, like I said, now you just have to do probably a little bit more show and tell than you ultimately wanted to. This is a big deal in the sense of it sets precedent for things going forward, but it's not that big of a deal in the sense of what is actually trying to be done here. Like Nebraska is just trying to, Nebraska players, those 18 Nebraska players were just trying to get paid easier.
1: Yeah, and I think probably what happened is they were told, hey, we're going to find this amount of money for you. It's like a templated contract almost. You know, enter company name here, you'll be paid. Enter dollar amount here. And then, you know, the payments didn't go through because the appearances or whatever the obligations didn't happen. And, you know, technically on paper, there is an agreement for the money.
0: Correct. NIL is still NIL.
1: Yes.
0: Like, it seems like it's just bags of money being handed over to the student athletes.
1: There are very few rules with it, but there still are some rules with it. Now, the overarching theme here is Nebraska just needs to find an oil billionaire to come in and with a million companies and say, this guy works at my car dealership. Here's $250,000.
0: People will tell you that there are a lot. There is a guy who lives up the street from where we're at right now who has a lot of companies.
1: Yes.
0: He has a lot of companies.
1: But I think he got that wealthy by not needlessly spending money, unfortunately.
0: That is the rub.
1: Yeah.
0: Follow-up text from the 515. I understand the Playfly thing. The CSC is supposedly evaluating the fair market value of the NIL agreement, which means said billionaire is supposedly getting $5 million of fair market business value from his NIL deal with Sorsby. Really? That's okay, but a collective of schmucks like me has been described as fraudulent. That is complete hypocritical BS. I don't disagree with that.
1: Yeah.
0: Like, is Brandon Sorsby really getting five, you know, if he was not in gambling
1: jail.
0: Rehab right
1: in
0: now.
1: College
0: like,
1: jail.
0: Yeah, if he wasn't in college jail right now, pretend like that didn't happen. Is him doing six tweets a week worth $5 million for a card? Like, no, of course it's not. But that's not up for the CSC to decide. Like, that part of it, you know, like, Texter says, they're supposedly evaluating fair market value. Yeah, but the fair market value is whatever people are paying for it.
1: Yeah,
0: and
1: well,
0: so
1: you
0: if Texas
1: own
0: Tech
1: everything.
0: Says, like, hey, we're going to give Brandon Sorsby $5 million, and in exchange, we get six tweets a week about a car dealership, or six tweets over a four-month period of time, like, and they say they want to pay him $5 million for that. The CSC can't stop him because
1: it's outside of them.
0: That's what it is.
1: It's if I had billions of dollars and was like, hey, Brandon Sorsby, come to Nebraska, all I want is you to tweet four times about Omaha patio ramen. It's like, all right, deal.
0: Sweet.
1: Like, sweet, you're in. Like, I get to decide that, but it's the Wild West of
0: they'll figure this out.
1: College football. They will. They'll figure it out because they have to, not because they're like trying really hard to.
0: Right.
1: Something has to happen. The dam is going to break, and then there's going to be
0: How much have you watched Frozen with your kids?
1: A lot.
0: Me too. Okay.
1: Well, actually, I've watched more like YouTube Frozen.
0: What about like Frozen 2?
1: Not as much.
0: I love Frozen 2. So have... in Frozen 2, they have the big rock monster that throws the rocks at the dam and breaks the dam.
1: Yep.
0: They just, there's going to be a
1: Who's
0: rock.
1: The rock monster?
0: There's going to be a rock monster.
1: There is a rock monster.
0: Nebraska
1: somewhere.
0: Was just not the rock monster.
1: No, they were very much, they were throwing pebbles at the dam.
0: That's
1: and
0: okay.
1: The dam said no. They're, resounding no.
0: Their argument was not big enough.
1: Nebraska's not important enough to be the rock monster.
0: It was
1: right
0: not
1: now.
0: The rock monster that the dam thought it was getting. But the rock monster is definitely coming. There is no doubt about that. Great question from John Jacob Jingleheimer Schmidt on YouTube. Did Schaefer get fired?
1: Yes.
0: Find out tomorrow. 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
0: That is true. 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
0: All right, last night we discovered a new and cool way to RPI massage. Boston College, who is a top 25 ranked team, is trying to protect their RPI in college baseball. They announced that their game tonight with UMass Lowell was canceled. Why? Because they are not because there's a threat of rain or they left the tarp off or they ran out of light or they have a. There was another one that came out yesterday that somebody just said, we don't have enough pitching to do this, which I kind of respect. They said to remain within the NCAA mandated limit for regular season competitions. So you are allowed to play 56 games in college baseball. Boston College in particular is allowed to play 58 because they played in a preseason tournament in Puerto Rico. Now, I'm sure their plausible deniability here is that they haven't like actually petitioned the NCAA, so they just want to be safe and say, hey, we can't go over 56 because that's what the limit is. Either that or they're just trying to sneak this by everybody and act like they didn't play in the Puerto Rico thing and they actually are allowed 58, but nobody's going to look that up. But I did. Okay. I want to say this about the RPI massaging. We've talked about this a lot over the last several weeks. Am I crazy that this stuff doesn't really bother me at all? Everybody's kind of freaking out about it. There are some games that have been canceled. Obviously, we have a problem with the RPI. The problem with the RPI is that you should not be penalized for winning baseball games.
1: Correct.
0: Point blank period. You cannot be allowed to go down in the RPI for winning baseball games, which is what these teams are scared of in these last couple weeks of the season as they're trying to protect their spot. But like, it doesn't actually bother me that much that teams are going out of their way and canceling these games late in the season. Also, especially when you get into this week of the season where you're playing on Tuesday and then usually the last series of the year is Thursday, Friday, Saturday. Mm-hmm. In the case of both of our teams that are playing tonight in Omaha, they both have to go on the road to play Thursday, Friday, and Saturday, which is a little bit difficult. So, you know, whatever it is. I actually don't mind that these teams are RPI massaging all the time.
1: I think it's ridiculous.
0: It is a little ridiculous. Yes, I will admit
1: that. So, like, the strategy then should be schedule an early season tournament to where you will have your 56 games played by that last, by the last series of the year. So let's say Nebraska played an early season tournament. They're at 56 right now. They could cancel the last two games of the season against Minnesota, which in theory would be a good deal for their RPI because it's Minnesota. And, you know, you lose one of those games and it obviously is going to hurt you, especially when you're trying to host. Like, that would be the strategy moving forward for every team who plays college baseball.
0: Yeah, I think like it's the same thing as you know, they do this a lot around the NBA trade deadline. Like, they do like waiver guys. They're just waiting for a couple of those guys' contract buyouts to kind of come through or whatever it is. It's sort of the same thing here. We're at the last two or three weeks of the regular season in baseball. You figure out where your RPI is. You have a couple midweek games. Just bang them. You know, if they don't exist.
1: Why not do it like halfway through the season when you've got a terrible team? You know you're going to get to 58. Why not do it when you're playing, you know, Louisiana Monroe at the on a random Tuesday.
0: Is that a bad RPI team?
1: I don't know. I'm just making. I'm just.
0: But probably in your mind, are they bad?
1: Yes. Okay. In my mind, when you're playing a team of an RPI over like 175, just say, right. Well, this Tuesday we don't want to play because we know we've got two games to play with throughout the entire season. Like, this is bad. This is not good.
0: It's They're bad. Terrible.
1: You should not. You
0: it's
1: should
0: bad
1: not be able
0: that
1: to,
0: the RPI allows them to want to do this.
1: It's also bad because you shouldn't be able to cancel a game on your schedule. Like,
0: but what if
1: didn't
0: you,
1: Purdue do this a few years ago and it really hurt Nebraska?
0: Well, they had the whole tarp. They were trying to get into the Big Ten tournament.
1: Yeah, it was a fake. It was a fake. The tarp is they left the tarp on the field, or they forgot to put the tarp on the field, or whatever it was. Mm-hmm. You should not be able to cancel games on your schedule. It's as simple as that.
0: Okay.
1: If the game is on your schedule, you should have to play that game.
0: Yeah, I don't care.
1: It's crazy.
0: Like, cancel it. You know, whatever.
1: Like, there's now it's malpractice to not do this. Like, this is what every team should be doing.
0: Yeah.
1: You should try and get those early season big wins. Like, let's say Nebraska took 2 of 3 from Auburn, and their RPI is a little bit higher than it is now early in the year. Then they, obviously, they're not in the same position because they're, you know, they're not at 56 already, mm-hmm. but cancel the Minnesota games. I would hate that.
0: I don't think you can cancel conference games, but I'd be interested to see somebody try.
1: Yeah, well, or say the tarp was left on the field. Or the tarp wasn't put on the field in time.
0: Wait, it's snowing in Minneapolis this weekend?
1: We can't play.
0: Nobody can actually verify this.
1: So,
0: right?
1: Or cancel, like, what if Nebraska's like, we don't want to play Creighton tonight because it'll hurt our RPI?
0: Now, they could do that.
1: That would be insane.
0: Now, they have other reasons to play this game, which is, it's a rivalry and, you know, a big crowd stands to be gained tonight. But yeah, I want to, there's one more thing on this that I want to get to after the break here, because the coaches in college baseball got a message yesterday as well. So we could get to that after this. I want to hear from you guys. 402-951-1620. We'll be back 7 o'clock hour coming up on 1620 The Zone.
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8: From the Pumright Time-Saving Traffic Center. Heads up, a crash early this morning reported I-80 westbound at L Street. That is off to the left shoulder and blocking the inside left lane currently. So if you are traveling I-80 westbound approaching L, just stay right around that accident until it is cleared. Should not see any significant delays, and I'll get updates to you. I'm Peter Krenzer.
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0: 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Connor Happer, Michael Snow filling in for Mike Schaefer today. People are asking, I suppose, if Mike Schaefer is fired. But, I mean, there's really no way to know. If he's just not here for the rest of eternity, then you'll know, I suppose. But you won't know until then.
16: Yes.
0: So just to follow up on this RPI massaging thing, we got a text. Actually, maybe it was a tweet or a comment. No, it was a comment on YouTube. Nathan Zajasker writes in, if you have to cancel because of roster issues, then it should be a forfeit. L.
1: I think if you have to cancel for any reason, it should be a forfeit, other than, like, horrible
0: things. I just think they should fix the RPI so that you don't lose points when you win.
1: They should also fix the schedule.
0: There should be an incentive for playing the games, and if you win a game, you should that should be good for your resume, not bad for your resume.
1: Yeah, do they do? Admittedly, I'm not in on college baseball RPI.
0: It's
1: like
0: pretty much the same story.
1: Is it like winning
0: basketball
1: margin is still important? Like if Nebraska wins, I don't think margin 12 matters. To 0 against Minnesota.
0: I don't think margin matters because I don't know how much they look at the net. There is a net for baseball, or maybe there like is a fake net for baseball where somebody has done the math on it or whatever it is. I don't think margin of victory matters, but it's just where you play and if you win.
1: It's also baseball, which is great. Like,
0: it's baseball.
1: RPI in baseball literally is tough because it's
0: anybody can beat anybody.
1: Yes. Like Oregon, and now Oregon's a good team, but they looked like the better team against UCLA for their series, and Oregon is not a better overall baseball team than you. Like, those kind of things will happen.
0: But they have to get it down to metrics somehow, apparently. They don't in Major League Baseball. There's no metrics that are involved. It's just literally the wins and the losses.
1: Yes.
0: But they have a big enough sample size to make that real. So the Division I head baseball coaches got a memo last week from Michael Alford, who's the chair of the Division I Baseball Oversight Committee. It says this: on behalf of the NCAA Division I Baseball Oversight Committee Championship Subcommittee, I wanted to let you know that we are concerned with the practice of canceling regular season games for reasons other than inclement weather. It is not the intent or spirit of the game to adjust scheduled games in an attempt to strategically impact selection data or metrics. As you are aware, when selecting teams for the championship subcommittee weighs all the available data in the complete body of work. The subcommittee has kept and will continue to keep a watchful eye on team schedules and any known reasons for any cancellation. During the subcommittee's subjective evaluation of teams, games canceled to avoid the impact on mathematical metrics will be discussed and could have a negative impact on the subcommittee's evaluation of a team. Best of luck to you and your institution the rest of the college baseball season. Thanks, Michael. So apparently they had done that each of the last couple years as well. And then they also realized that there wasn't much of a there wasn't much data found on the teams that were RPI massaging that they were hurt much as it pertains to the NCAA tournament.
1: You don't say.
0: So this was a bit of an empty threat the last couple of years, but who knows? It could be a not empty threat this
1: year.
0: So
1: what are they going to do to Boston College?
0: They're not going to do anything.
1: Boston College is going to be a two seed, and it'll be fine.
0: They are literally not going to do anything to Boston College.
1: No.
0: But I like that they put out the threat. It's like, don't do this anymore. All right, thanks. I won't.
1: Good luck.
0: Sure.
1: Don't force my hand here. Like, oh, we're going to try and force your hand, and it still won't be forced.
0: There's probably, I don't know, 15 to 25 of them that I heard of this year, just by teams that were either on the bubble for the NCAA tournament or comfortably in and they wanted to protect their seeding or their chances to host a regional or stuff like that, canceling midweek games to not fall in the RPI simply because they were playing them. I mean, like you said, Snow, one thing that could fix this is try and play better teams later in the season, but you're at the mercy of regional stuff. Like, because you don't want to travel much in the midweek.
1: Nebraska's fortunate because they can travel to Kansas State, to all of these Midwest schools that are okay. Not every team has that
0: ability.
1: It's
0: tough. I mean, in the Northeast in particular, there's just nobody up there. And not everybody can play Boston College or UConn, you know, every Tuesday night. Like, those are some halfway decent teams. You know, around here, there's Nebraska, there's Creighton. The Summit League schools are all like 200 plus in the RPI, but that's who your midweeks are going to be filled up with because they're around. Iowa doesn't schedule anybody, you know.
1: I understand. So again, I get like the why teams do this, but like, let's just pretend Minnesota wasn't a conference team and Nebraska came out and said, "Hey, we're canceling these last three games."
0: It'd be really funny.
1: I would hate that. Like,
0: I'd hate it.
1: As a Husker homer, like through and through, like always, I would welcome any criticism of Nebraska there is. And also, like, to your fans, and again, like, I'm sure Boston College isn't drawing, you know, 25 to 7,500 fans per game. I don't know Boston College attendance numbers, but I'm sure they're not very good. So maybe there's not a lot of fans to disappoint. But, like looking, not even looking at your fans, because as softball, I'm sure we'll talk about, they clearly don't care about their season ticket holders all that much. But wow. So like, tell your fans, hey, these last few games aren't happening because we don't want our RPI to drop 14 spots.
0: Give them a keychain at the next game or something.
1: We've got a bobblehead giveaway though coming up next year.
0: In lieu of playing this game that you could enjoy with your family, we will do a bobblehead.
1: We will give you a
0: year.
1: Will Bolt bobblehead.
0: That's actually, you know what, like, We're going to RPI massage out a game on this Tuesday night. If you had purchased tickets to the game,
1: what level of giveaway would make you okay with it?
0: One free beer at a game of your choice going forward.
1: One free beer would do it for you? Like that, you'd be fine? What would you need to be like, okay, I'm fine with my season tickets being done for these three games?
0: No, I'm talking about one game. One game against
1: the last game of the season.
0: Let's put it exactly in Boston College shoes. One game on a Tuesday night against UMass Lowell, final week of the regular season.
1: When you put it like that, it's UMass Lowell.
0: Would you take one free beer?
1: Am I a season ticket holder who goes to all games? Or am I me?
0: You are.
1: Who doesn't go to any games?
0: Let's say you are a season ticket holder.
1: Okay.
0: That ticket gets taken away from you in lieu of one free beer.
1: That ticket's probably about the same value as a free beer.
0: Yeah.
1: I would like to think
0: you probably got your season tickets for $80. Yeah,
1: at Boston College for sure. Yeah. If I'm a Boston College fan, probably. Yeah,
0: it's a challenge
1: because
0: It's really a challenge.
1: Now, it being in Nebraska, I don't know. Yeah, a beer's... I probably...
0: All right, let me add it. Out of a baseball bat. Beer inside
1: so
0: of a
1: we're
0: going
1: to get
0: bat.
1: To our... Yeah. We have a powering and tears thing with like things to sell at a baseball
0: coming up in like 20
1: You're
0: going
1: to find out my opinion of what I think of things to drink beer out of quickly. So that answer will be very obvious in a little bit.
0: By the way, power rankings with tears.

0: You will not get the first dibs. So yesterday, the regional tickets went on sale for softball. They're all gone, by the way, very quickly. There's not very many seats to be had. So Tyler Kai, who is the deputy AD for revenue generation at Nebraska. So many jobs.
1: That sounds made up.
0: Details from today's Husker Softball NCAA regional sale. All season ticket holders had an opportunity to purchase tickets, but it doesn't say this, but in parentheses, after the Huskers Athletic Fund, people had a chance to purchase tickets. 1,000-plus tickets were available to the general public at 3 o'clock. Ticket holders who resell their postseason tickets are ineligible to purchase in later rounds. That was another thing that people noticed yesterday. If you go on some of the secondary ticket websites, there are some tickets available, but they are very, very, very expensive. So maybe some people saw this as an opportunity to go back out and sell. So as I thought, this maybe was a little bit overblown, because I thought right away when they put this out, oh, okay, there's going to be a few people who are high donors at the Huskers Athletic Fund who grab some tickets because they're available to them for the regional rounds in both baseball and softball. Exciting. And then there will be some season ticket holders / most season ticket holders who will get jostled around as far as their actual seats are concerned. They will have worse seats for the regional. But that was always going to happen to an extent, because the regional is different. It's an NCAA event, and you have to make room for other teams and other fans of other teams that have their own sections and things like that. There's just things that you have to worry about that you don't have to worry about for some regular season game. And sure enough, all the season ticket holders were offered tickets to softball yesterday, and I imagine it'll be the same thing for baseball. But the process is the thing that's not being enjoyed here by Nebraska fans.
2: Yeah, I mean, it sounds like everyone who wanted a ticket,
0: yeah,
2: from a season ticket holder standpoint, got a ticket.
0: I think there was probably,
2: and it wasn't like upcharged yet.
0: There was a little bit of an outsized, like, oh my god, everybody is going to gobble up these tickets immediately.
2: And, well, that's the way everybody made it sound,
0: right? And I think part of the issue is, we think back to what Nebraska fans did for, like, the basketball tournament. It's like, oh my god, there's like 20,000 people there. They filled up an entire arena. They're going to do it again for softball and baseball. No, it's softball and baseball.
2: It will be a sellout, but
0: it will be a sellout for all of the fans that they can fill into. But there's a reason why they have a 2,500 seat stadium for softball. There's a reason why they have a 7,000 seat stadium for baseball.
2: The people who bought tickets and are immediately reselling them for $250.
0: That's messed up, yo.
2: Those guys suck.
0: Yeah.
2: I don't like them.
0: And good deal. Go ahead.
3: They're terrible.
0: They are terrible. And they have been canceled by the athletic department.
2: Yes,
0: ticket holders who resell their postseason tickets are ineligible to purchase in later
2: rounds. Do you have the seating chart? Can you see what a ticket costs right now?
0: Like from Huskers.com?
2: No, from the aftermarket. I would assume, because I saw yesterday, or maybe 2 days ago, it was like $225 to go to a regional game, which is obviously insane and outprices a lot of fans.
0: Nebraska Cornhuskers softball tickets. Let's see. I want to go to the regional game. All sessions.
4: There's all session. There's day one. There's day two. I'm looking at GA for day one.
0: Are you which broker are you on?
4: I'm on
0: Joey?
4: I'm on StubHub right now. I'm taking a look. General admission is $167.
2: That's crazy. What's a regular season ticket to softball cost?
0: It's got to be like $5.
2: $15,
0: right?
2: Bucks. Yeah. A beer. Like the same price as a beer.
0: I can't imagine that they're charging. I mean, most softball programs don't charge anything to go to their games.
2: Yeah.
0: For anyone,
2: the main issue here is the resale.
0: General admission $151, including fees.
2: This is not an indictment on Nebraska softball at all. Like, what would you pay to go to this game? I would pay $40. Like,
0: I really wanted to go, I was really planning on going. Yeah,
2: would be fun to go. Take the kids for $40 a ticket. That's expensive, but when you have multiple children, but still, like, that's where the market ideally would be. $150.

0: you can't take your family to this game, period. No. You just can't do it.
1: No. There wasn't going to be enough seats anyway.
0: Which
1: probably.
0: Is the issue.
1: The University of Nebraska encourages supporters to sell unused game tickets on our preferred secondary ticket marketplace, SeatGeek. So this exists so that people will sell them if they can't use them. So they're going used in some way, shape, or form. This does, and I would imagine it's a very, very difficult thing to figure out. Like, hey, I can't use these tickets because I'm busy, or I bought them specifically to sell them. I don't know how you find that out. If you're Nebraska, the University of Nebraska prohibits the purchase of tickets with the sole purpose of reselling for personal or commercial gain. Nebraska reserves the right to monitor ticket sales, transfers, and use, and to cancel, withhold, and alter any season ticket holder and Husker Athletic Fund membership benefits of any account suspected of acting as a ticket broker.
0: Is this the same thing as the guy who told Boston College that he's going to ruin their RPI because they canceled? Like, are they actually going to do anything here? Will they follow up?
1: I don't know. I don't know the inner workings of that. I can't imagine there's that many people who are like, I'm going to go, who I am a Husker Athletic Fund donor.
0: A big donor, too.
1: I'm a big donor to the program. And here's what I want to do. I want to buy these tickets because I have access to them exclusively to price gouge our softball fans.
0: I want to make $194.
1: That feels like not something a rich person would do, you know?
0: Yeah.
1: I don't know what rich people do, but that
0: never know.
1: That feels like not something a rich person.
0: Maybe that's why we're not rich, because we're not taking the chance to make $112 on a ticket.
1: It just feels like
2: a
1: big hassle and a big risk. To do that purposefully.
0: I don't know. If the athletic department was really after them, they'd say, we're going to affect all of your other ticket purchases as well.
1: That's what they're saying. They're like, hey, we're going to...
0: Not just softball or like everything?
1: Yes, everything. We have your Husker Athletic Fund account. We know who you are, and we will destroy you. That's what...
0: They should be destroyed.
1: That's basically what they're saying. But who is doing this?
0: Who is more likely to... I don't want to upset season ticket holders. Who is more likely to resell their tickets?
1: Okay.
0: The season ticket holders or the Husker Fund people who bought the tickets?
1: Probably the Husker Fund people.
0: How many of them are there? Because that's not a big stadium.
1: Great question.
0: So
1: it can't be more than like 50.
0: All season ticket holders got there, had the chance to.
1: Apparently, that is what Nebraska is saying.
0: So
1: every season ticket holder had the opportunity to purchase not necessarily their tickets, but tickets.
0: Yeah, so...
1: And I don't know how I could find out, probably, but I can't imagine there's more than 1,500 softball season ticket holders.
0: I don't even know what the stadium holds.
1: It's probably about 2,500, something like that.
0: Yeah, so half of the stadium is probably season ticket holders.
1: Maybe even less. Honestly, I might be overshooting that. It might be like a few hundred.
0: That feels...
1: A few hundred?
0: I feel like I remember a story earlier this year, like softball set a record for season tickets sold. Because
1: And people have found out, like specifically for softball, it's a great way, you know, to just buy season tickets. They cost like $100.
0: Yep.
1: So let's just do it for the entire year and then we can go when we want.
0: Yeah.
1: So maybe it is season ticket holders who are doing this. Whatever it is, I think this will all smooth over, and frankly, I think it'll all smooth over for baseball too. As weird as it is for the process, they must have the data to suggest that this won't be an issue and that there won't be so many people getting squeezed out of their seats who are actually season ticket holders. Like I imagine that's why they're doing it the way they're doing it. To both you are both giving a hat tip and a nod to your Huskers Athletic Fund donators who are like, yeah, here's a great perk for you. Here's a great opportunity. You're trying to keep those people happy. Absolutely. And not pissing off your season ticket holders too much for baseball and softball, because they're all going to get tickets. Now, they won't be in their seats. But I don't think they were ever going to be in their seats.
0: Well, how many opposing fans are going to travel for whoever Nebraska plays in their first game?
1: Great question.
0: 12 to 25?
1: Depends on who it is. If it's Creighton, a lot.
0: Oh, fair, yes. That's true.
1: All of a sudden, the competitive ticket market thing goes way up there.
0: I don't like ticket scalpers, price gougers. I think they're...
1: Me neither.
0: It's
1: inappropriate.
0: That's an indictment on who you are as a person if you do that, in my opinion.
1: Yeah.
0: Let people go to the games who want to go to the games.
1: 100%.
0: You shouldn't be trying to make...
1: And I don't think there's a lot of that going on, to be honest with you. I really don't. Mustache Adam writes in, says this is like what Augusta does to people who resell their master's tickets / badges. It's to prevent making money that isn't going back into the university coffers.
0: Right.
1: You don't want just random people getting rich.
0: God forbid.
1: Not off of us.
0: I would like the Nebraska donors to be rich, to get rich.
1: Mm.
0: Maybe.
1: But then they could donate instead of just buy tickets.
0: Well, now they have an extra $78 to donate.
1: That is
0: they
1: true.
0: Resold their tickets.
1: Maybe this is the key. Maybe this is how rich people get rich.
0: This is like cleaning money somehow.
1: They
0: I don't know.
1: Do like 7 microtransactions yes. where they gain $100 every year. And
0: yeah.
1: then they're like, all right, now I got it.
0: Now I have $700 more dollars
1: I'll
0: than I would have.
1: All that back to the university. And then I'll raise my Huskers Athletic Fund donation, you know, standing.
0: One hand feeding the other.
1: Yeah, it's genius, actually, when you think about it that way. John from Salina, NU baseball has been awarded a regional. If not, please stop talking like they have. No, John, NU softball has been awarded a regional. We're talking about the potential of NU baseball being awarded a regional, which is possible. I apologize for any confusion.
0: I feel like we said softball a lot, that's it.
1: We did. I apologize, John. All right, let's take a break. We have our power rankings with tiers. Things you buy at a baseball game. Undoubtedly, Michael and I will miss some things here.
0: Yes.
1: Of things that we didn't remember that are great to buy at baseball games. But we hope that this is somewhat of a comprehensive list. Let us know what you think, 402-951-1620, or, of course, tweet at us at @HappenShafe. We'll be back right after this on 1620 The Zone.
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3: A breezy day ahead for Tuesday with a slight chance of a sprinkle or spot shower in the morning. Otherwise, expect more clouds early on, then more afternoon sunshine as winds shift to the northwest, gusting up to 25 miles per hour, highs in the low 80s. I'm meteorologist Sean Everson from KETV Newswatch 7.
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5: From the Plumrite Time-Saving Traffic Center. No new accidents to get to. The earlier wreck, however, I-80 westbound at L Street, still blocking the left lane with delays back to 84th. 680 southbound, running a bit slow between Pacific and I-80 east. JFK northbound, usual morning slowdowns near Chandler. And JFK southbound, delays between Childs and Highway 370. I'm Peter Krenzer.
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1: All right, it's time for Power Rankings with Tears. A lot of people do power rankings. A lot of people do tiers. Very few do power rankings with tiers. Now, we have been accused on this show of basically just doing tiers. We got to straighten things out.
0: I'm a little bit concerned. That's what I...
1: We got to straighten this out. We have to stay true to our identity and do power rankings with tiers, which is a game that I believe you and I invented together.
0: Yes, we did Big Ten power rankings with tiers.
1: Big Ten power rankings with tiers. And then I think that's how it started on this show as well. And then I was just like, let's just do this every week. We can't do Big Ten power rankings with tiers every week. That'd be stupid.
0: That would be stupid.
1: Power rankings with tiers. And then we power rank different things with tiers. Today's subject is things that you buy at a baseball game. I am excited to see where this goes. Joey, name some things that you might buy at a baseball game.
24: Are we talking food or just random?
1: We're talking literally anything you spend money on.
24: Pretty much, if I was a young little boy, I would want to get a baseball just to play.
1: What if you're you? What
24: just,
1: if
24: just,
0: you're yeah,
24: just
0: you're
24: me,
0: you
24: just
0: now?
24: Right now, I would get probably a hat or probably a shirt if I need one.
1: Interesting.
24: I mean, if I'm at a Nebraska game, I will probably need a Nebraska shirt because I don't really wear Nebraska shirts. If I'm at a Creighton game, I would buy a Creighton hat.
1: Would you buy this shirt?
24: Yes, I would buy that
1: Boom.
24: Shirt. I
1: Look
24: love
1: at
24: that,
1: that
24: shirt.
0: 1620 the J.
1: I got this shirt for free.
0: Unbelievable.
24: I'm not sure how are programs nowadays with at baseball games. Are they like pages long? Or are they just like a
0: I'm starting to realize I've left a lot out.
1: Perfect.
24: Because
0: I only did food.
24: Programs are a thing I get at a sporting event in general, regardless of what sport it is.
1: Joey, I am with you. Handshake meme on that. I love getting a program.
0: Yeah, so do I, and I left it out.
1: Well, you can.
24: I can't
1: you can,
24: believe it.
1: You can
0: maybe
1: add
0: I'll
1: it
0: add
1: to
0: it to
1: list.
0: My beer tier.
24: Just add it to the list.
1: All right, let's go.
24: Obviously beer.
1: My first tier is almost for sure not leaving without. All right.
0: Wow.
1: I'm almost for
0: we
1: sure.
0: We started so differently.
1: Not leaving without these things. A fantastic local beer in a big old cup. All right.
0: Yep.
1: That's number one. If I go to a stadium in whatever location that I'm in, I'm getting a beer that is brewed in or around the area.
0: Even if it tastes bad.
1: Even if it tastes bad. But how would I know if it tastes bad if I haven't tried it? If I go to Minnesota, I will get a Minnesota beer. If I go to Pittsburgh, I will get a Pittsburgh beer. That's what I will do.
24: A local brewed beer.
1: I will get it. Yes, a locally brewed beer. That is a thing that I will not leave without. Also, potentially on the same day, a giant domestic can of beer.
0: Yeah.
1: Big can.
0: Oh, yeah.
1: Big Miller, can. Miller Lite, Coors Light.
0: $20.
1: It does not matter. No. It does not matter what kind it is. I don't have a preferential treatment to any single one of them. I think Miller Lite gets probably a bad rap.
0: But I don't like Miller Lite.
1: I still would like to have it.
0: Unless they are some sort of sponsor on this radio station.
1: They are not.
0: Okay.
1: But yeah.
0: Well, I don't like them.
1: A hat. I'd love to buy a hat. Do I need all the hats? Absolutely not. I don't need the hats, but I usually buy a hat. And last but not least in this tier, a bag of peanuts.
0: Oh, we're going to... You're going to...
1: You hate peanuts?
0: You're going to hate my first tier.
1: All right, jeez. All right, what's your first
0: my
1: tier?
0: My first tier is overrated, will not buy.
1: How's that your first tier?
0: That's my lowest tier.
1: Oh,
0: my bottom tier.
1: You flipped the list.
24: So I have to flip it around.
1: Yeah, Joey.
0: My bottom tier.
24: Thanks for the clarification.
0: I'm viewing it as like a pyramid. You know, the top is there's fewer things because they're my favorite.
1: All right.
0: So this is my bottom lowest tier.
1: I like how we're going in opposite direction.
0: The first thing on my overrated tier is peanuts. A bag of peanuts.
1: That is ridiculous.
0: They're messy. They don't taste.
1: They are messy, but that's why baseball games are outside.
0: They don't taste. Most of them are. They don't taste very good.
1: They all should be.
0: They don't. I would never eat peanuts outside of a baseball game. I'm not going to eat them inside of a baseball game.
1: Oh, man. So good with a beer. It just makes me want to chug a bunch of beer after I eat a bunch of peanuts.
0: I want to chug a bunch of beer just because there's a beer in front of me.
1: But if you had the salty taste of peanuts, then...
0: There are better salty tastes.
1: Oh, okay. Well,
0: now that being said, nachos is not one of them because that's also on my overrated tier because they get soggy. And most stadiums either give you the like fake cheese in that see-through plastic like the overall container. Those are horrible.
1: The glob of it.
0: Yes, that's an overrated. Also overrated on mine is buying clothes inside the stadium because they are marked up an astronomical amount.
1: They are.
0: Shirts,
1: all
0: of the above.
1: It's all expensive on the internet too. Like you know.
0: I also don't. I'm not a. I don't have like a lot of team apparel.
1: I'm with you on the nachos thing.
0: Overrated.
1: The nachos. I don't really get it. It's not what I want at a baseball game. It's just a lot going on. The chips, of course, are not evenly distributed with the nachos.
0: And half the time they're soggy, and half the time.
1: Yeah.
0: And then my last thing on the overrated tier is any specialty food. If they come out with like a
1: giant hot dog.
0: Here's your giant hot dog with chocolate syrup and popcorn on it. I will never. Ever buy any sort of specialty food because almost every time there's a reason it's specialty and not around the entire
1: good
0: time.
1: One that's a good one. I we will get to those later on. Those are at the bottom, but I don't look at it like a pyramid, so we're not building.
0: You're starting.
1: I'm starting the pyramid at the top of the pyramid, which is impossible when I think about it.
0: It is impossible. Yeah,
1: but this isn't pyramid with tiers. It's just power ranking with tiers. All right, guilty pleasures. Guilty pleasures. These are something that, like, you know, if I do have a giant beer, I'll probably end up buying, you know?
0: Yeah.
1: Something from the authentic store. So I go to the Royals. Yep. I go to the Royals games. They're a little authentic store there. And they'll have, like, a bunch of hats that are that are game worn or whatever from, like, spring training. And it was like, this is worn by this person. I don't care who it was worn by. It costs $10. And I buy one. Same thing with the jerseys. I bought a jersey for, like, $40. It's like a real authentic jersey. It just has a person who I've never heard of on it, like a coach. Mm-hmm. It says Garcia 76,
0: which is funny to wear.
1: Who is that?
0: I don't know. That's a funny jersey to wear.
1: It cost $40. It was great. And Garcia is the name of a popular Royals player. He's just not number 76, so it's not him. I also famously bought a Ryan O'Hearn Jackie Robinson Day jersey, number 42.
0: Yeah.
1: Didn't have the name O'Hearn on it. It's great.
0: So it's just a 42.
1: It's just 42. Yeah,
0: it's just a Jackie.
1: I don't have to tell anybody that it belonged to Ryan O'Hearn.
0: You do not. No. And you probably shouldn't.
1: He was a horrible Royal.
0: Very bad.
1: He was a decent Oriole, but then a horrible Royal before that. A big pretzel with cheese. Now,
0: yeah.
1: I love the big pretzel.
0: That's later on my list.
1: And this is the cheese, like, you just talked a lot about the cheese that comes out of the dispenser. In this case, I love the cheese that comes out of the dispenser. Not on chips or anything like that. With the pretzel, and they asked me if I want it salted.
0: Salt.
1: I said, absolutely, I want it salted. Yes. A program. Guilty pleasure. Love a program.
0: You keep score ever at a baseball game?
1: No, and I also don't like to carry stuff around, so this is a difficult one for me. But, you know, if I'm not thinking about it, I'll buy a program. And then, occasionally, this one's very occasional, a drink with a funny straw.
0: Yeah, we'll get to the exotic drinks on mine, too.
1: All right.
0: This is pretty high up for me.
1: Okay, good. What's coming up next for
0: my
1: you?
0: My next tier is things that make your children happy. So these are things I would only buy because my kids want them, and I'm at a baseball game that I want to watch, and I'm trying to keep them entertained and happy. The first one is cotton candy. Would never buy that in any other scenario in my entire life. I could tell you right now, it is unlikely that I will ever eat cotton candy again in my entire life.
1: Yeah. But I'm thinking about it, it makes my teeth hurt.
0: Yes. Yeah. And then your stomach.
1: Yeah.
0: And then, yeah.
1: I don't want that.
0: So I will buy that. Ice cream in a helmet. And then the kids can take the helmet home, and it's got like the Cubs C on it or something.
1: That's a little
0: like
1: bit
0: that.
1: For you, too.
0: A little bit, but
1: ice cream's good.
0: Yeah, ice cream is good. It's yeah. And then like an icy. I want to say it's the Creighton games. They have the ones where you can like make your own icy, or maybe that's a Storm Chaser game where you like put the flavors in.
1: Yeah, they do.
0: Last
1: have that
0: year during
1: Storm
0: the College
1: Chasers.
0: World Series,
1: yeah,
0: they had it too. You can like make your own flavors, and it's disgusting because you add like
1: People
0: I think one of the flavors is like
1: cones.
0: Tiger Blood and then Blue Wave and. My kid just like drenches it and
1: sure.
0: it's gross. And then it gets everywhere and their hands are sticky.
1: When the Ding Ding Man came, always wanted the snow cone. And my mom was like, don't get the snow cone. It's dumb. And I was like, wrong. The snow cones are the best.
0: It's awesome.
1: What do you want me to get? They're like, anything else.
0: Nope.
1: I'm like, nope, I like the
0: Absolutely
1: snow cone.
0: Absolutely not. So that is my tier. That's essentially things that I would never in my life get again, but will because I want to make my children happy at the game.
1: All right, these are frequent purchases for me. Chicken basket with fries. Old reliable. Love a chicken basket with fries. I will occasionally buy a Scherzi.
0: I'm out on Scherzis now.
1: All right. You were in on Scherzis at one point?
0: I used to have a ton of Cubs Scherzis, and now I don't know where they are anymore. But
1: I don't think that they sell them much anymore. They used to have a big Scherzi wall, like at Kauffman Stadium, but now it's been replaced with, like, I don't know, cool-looking shirts.
0: Yeah.
1: I don't want the cool-looking.
0: I also
1: looking,
0: don't want the cool-looking shirts.
1: I don't want the cool-looking
0: no.
1: shirts. And then ice cream, but I really don't need it out of a batting helmet. A cup and or a dish is fine.
0: Yeah. Mm-hmm. Well, it's like $7 more if you get the helmet.
1: Exactly. And then I have an overrated tier, but we'll get to that in a second.
0: These are the musts every right,
1: we're going up.
0: We're going up. You can see we're going up.
1: Mm-hmm.
0: The musts are hot dog. Got to have a hot dog at the game. It's just even if the hot dog's not great, just feels like something that you have to get. And then big pretzel. Need the big pretzel. If I see a big pretzel, I will get it 99 times out of 100. If I
1: Very
0: see a big
1: supportive
0: pretzel.
1: Of the big pretzel.
0: Yeah, so I love a big pretzel. Those are my two musts on this tier. Everything above you can consider a must now.
1: So my last tier is overrated. There are much better options.
0: Yeah, we did this
1: as
0: the
1: we
0: exact
1: did
0: opposite.
1: Exact opposite. And so you're not going to like this one. This is worth a discussion for a couple minutes, maybe. Hot dog.
0: Crazy.
1: I just like. There's a lot of better food options, and not that you there need it needs to be better, like, but even in the hot dog category, there I would just you know like I was at the Twins game a couple years ago at that Target Stadium or Target Field for the first time, and they were like, well, we have hot dog, we have Polish, we have brats, we have whatever. I'm like, oh yeah, Polish, I want that.
0: I'm not a big Polish fan.
1: I don't know what the difference is, to be honest with you, except for you know the way it's made. It doesn't taste all that different. I don't mind the hot dog. I just think the way that hot dogs get talked about now, there's just a lot of hot dog content out there. You know, I see a lot of people talking about hot dogs and reviewing hot dogs and things of that nature.
0: I mean, a hot dog's a hot dog.
1: I don't really get it's still a hot dog. Elsewhere in this tier, have you seen, this is becoming very popular at ballparks now. They have the guys go around, the vendors go around, and what do they have on their trays but chocolate-covered strawberries?
0: I've literally never seen that.
1: Who is buying the chocolate-covered strawberries at the baseball game? I don't know, but I see the people walking around with the chocolate-covered strawberries. And then, of course, cotton candy.
0: Yeah.
1: Like you said, I don't get it. It's for kids, it's gross, obviously. But never. Not going to happen. If my kid really wants cotton candy, it's going to be really hard for me to be like, yeah, okay, here's the...
0: Well, when your child looks at you and says, Dad, I want cotton candy, it's tough to be like, no, screw you and all your happiness.
1: That hasn't happened yet, so I'm looking forward to the first time when that happens.
0: Yeah, you're going to tell your child no.
1: I don't know. I have done that before.
0: Well, yes, I've told my child no.
1: We have to go to bed.
0: But you're at a baseball game having a good time with your family. I would assume you're not going to be like, no, you can have...
1: What
0: nachos.
1: If I got her like, yeah, what if I got her nachos instead?
0: I don't think she would want nachos. She wants cotton candy. She's got something, she wants something sweet.
1: I would rather have her have a snow cone than a...
0: I would too, yeah.
1: Okay. Well, maybe there's a compromise in there.
0: My next tier is called beer.
1: Beer.
0: And it is beer is in this tier.
1: Okay, how many different kinds of beer?
0: I will always have like just the domestic. I like domestic beer and I'm not afraid to admit it. I'm not a beer snob. I like Busch Light, Bud Light, whatever.
1: That's great.
0: Give me your...
1: Giant can. How do you feel about the seltzers?
0: They're fine, but I won't buy one at a game. I'd rather have a
1: me
0: beer.
1: Me neither. I don't mind having them like on the golf course or if I'm out on the patio or something like that.
0: Pool.
1: At a baseball game, no, I don't want like a High Noon. Yeah, I want a beer.
0: I want to feel like I'm drinking a beer.
1: How do you... Would you prefer it in a cup or in a can?
0: Can, for sure.
1: I prefer it in a cup.
0: The cups for me...
1: I love the cup.
0: I don't know. Yeah, I think I like the can just because I... If given the opportunity in any scenario, it will be like a glass bottle, number one. Obviously, you can't do that at baseball games. Can, then a cup.
1: Okay.
0: Because I don't trust cleanliness of places very often.
1: But
0: after working in a bar industry for a very long time, I don't trust the cleanliness of any cup that I'm not in control of.
1: The cup is new. The cup is just out of the
24: it's
1: wrapper.
24: It's a Dixie cup.
1: It's like a plastic cup.
0: A shot of beer.
1: I just have
0: something against drinking out of cups in places I'm not in control.
1: All right.
0: Like restaurants, I will do it. I'm not like weird about it. I'll do it. But
1: are the recycled, like you put them in the dishwasher cups. Mm-hmm. I'm talking about like this is a new plastic cup.
0: I'd be fine with it, but I'd prefer the can.
1: All right.
0: My last tier is beer, but better, and it's just beer out of stuff, like beer out of a bat, beer out of what else beer comes in. I don't know.
1: Little squiggly stuff on
0: straw.
1: Yeah.
0: Although beer out of a straw is tough.
1: That's a bad deal.
0: Yeah, but beer out of like anything other than the normal things beer comes in, I always, and this is generally after I've had three or four big beers, two or three big beers now because I'm older. I will, if I see a novelty beer, I will buy the novelty beer item.
1: Absolutely.
0: That's my top tier.
1: I don't have a problem with that at all. A couple comments from you all. Here is Zach on the Equitable Bank inbox. Subject line, which one of my favorite subject lines of an email that I've ever received from a listener, hot pretzel from Zach. And it's a picture of a giant hot pretzel from the zoo. She says they need the giant pretzels from the zoo at the games. They feed the whole family. I'm sure some ballparks have that where they like to have the pretzel that feeds four or something like that. That sounds awesome.
0: Are you a hot pretzel everywhere you go? Like restaurant, if I see pretzels on the menu as an app, I get it.
1: I am immediately attracted to it.
0: Yeah,
1: that's for sure. I don't know if I get it every time, but I am. It's like a tractor beam.
0: Yeah, it's one of the most like universal foods for me. I will eat it anywhere.
1: Here's Peter. I've always wondered. He tweets at Happen Shafe. I've always wondered what people saw in eating a pretzel with mustard. Not a fan. Cheese all the way. So I do like it when they give you the option of the mustard. I like having the hot mustard.
0: Do you use it?
1: It's probably like a 4-to-1.
0: Yeah.
1: Four dips in cheese, one dip in mustard.
0: Just a little change.
1: I like it. I want to make that clear. I like it.
0: I used to work at a movie theater, and we used to do like cinnamon sugar pretzels, garlic pretzels, salted pretzel, like all the cheese pretzels.
1: Mm-hmm.
0: Just give me the regular, the salted normal pretzel with cheese.
1: I did like at the mall, the places at the mall that had the cinnamon.
0: Oh, yeah. Auntie Anne's, right?
1: The cinnamon sugar. Those were really good.
0: Where Saul Goodman worked.
1: Yeah, that's right. He worked at Cinnabon.
0: Cinnabon. Close enough.
1: El Scorcho writes in, I usually agree with Connor on almost everything, but putting hot dogs in the overrated list is absolutely awful.
0: And he agrees with you on almost everything.
1: Which is crazy. Gus Mohawk says the top dog is funnel cake. It tastes amazing and smells incredible. I wish they made funnel cake scented candles. Funnel cake was interestingly forgotten here.
24: There's usually a standard too.
0: I'm also certain they make funnel cake scented candles.
1: They have to. They make everything. You could buy anything in the whole wide world.
0: You can get go to Walmart, $20 for three of them.
1: I think here this might be a take. I think funnel cakes are essential to the smell of like the aroma of places, but not essential to the actual experience.
0: I'm always disappointed if I eat a funnel cake.
1: Yeah,
0: like,
1: I don't.
0: This is like eating.
1: I don't know that I want
0: air.
1: To eat the funnel cake. I like the fact that it's there and it exists.
0: It's comforting to know it's around.
1: Yeah, it really is. Kent says, "I have four kids. At a baseball game or any other event, it gets real easy to say no. You just have to say it one time." There you go.
0: Parenting. I just don't say no.
1: Yeah. You could, though.
0: I enjoy my children being happy, so I don't tell them no.
1: Get them a funnel cake.
0: I've already spent an obscene amount of money to get into a game. I may as well spend an obscene amount of money more to make them even happier.
1: All right. Parenting advice. We will indeed take it. Let's come back with the headlines after this on 1620 The Zone.
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1: By the way, one big omission, I think, on the tiers list comes in from Pedro. He says, hi guys, just popcorn at a game is okay. It doesn't matter if you drop the popcorn. It will not bother you. I do love a big, big, giant bucket of popcorn at a sporting
24: I don't think event. You guys mentioned Cracker Jacks as well.
1: I don't want Cracker Jacks.
0: I've never bought Cracker Jacks at a... I don't know if I've ever bought
24: no,
0: Cracker
24: I've never,
0: Jacks.
24: I've never
1: John always buys
24: either.
1: Cracker Jacks before the game.
0: He's a million
1: he's
0: years old.
1: Exactly, yeah. And he's had... He
24: he's
1: has
24: an
1: a very,
24: old man.
1: And he goes, there's nothing like Cracker Jacks. I'm like, yeah, I don't know.
0: I feel like I have a chip of tooth on Cracker Jacks. I've never eaten them. I don't know. But
1: it's just caramel corn.
0: Is that all it is?
1: I'm pretty sure, yeah.
0: Why do we like be all grandiose about it?
1: I don't know.
0: It's caramel corn.
1: Yeah, I don't know why it became such a fabric of the sport, but
0: it's in a song that we sing.
1: That is true. That's probably why it became that. All right, quickly, we got to get to the headlines, Joey. What do we got?
24: All right, first one. Two women slap each other on Carnival cruise to Mobile, face federal charges.
0: There are cruises to Mobile?
24: Okay. Apparently.
1: There are cruises at all right now.
0: That's
1: because
0: true.
1: I thought cruises were dead because of
24: I guess
1: the
24: this
1: hot
24: was
1: time.
24: Before the whole hot topic of diseases. Anyway, the second one, could this noxious Florida seaweed become your next meal?
1: So what do we want to talk about? Like a bunch of young people who found out that seaweed, that you could eat seaweed, or two people slapping each other on a cruise?
0: I am more interested by the cruise slapping rather than caring about something I'll never eat.
1: Good one. Two women slap each other on a Carnival cruise to... I got to find out where this is. And then they face federal charges. This is from Fox 10 News in Mobile, Alabama. An argument on a cruise ship turned into a physical confrontation that ended with federal citations for two women, according to FBI interview summaries filed in federal court. The fight started over a dispute about whether a couple was standing in the correct line. Investigators say the dispute unfolded in March as the Carnival Spirit returned from the Bahamas. According to the FBI interview summary, the FBI? The trouble started
24: yep.
1: when Tanya Nelson
0: International Waters.
1: Confronted Lisa Horace and her husband while they were in line to settle their cruise account. Court records say Nelson told investigators she was trying to be helpful to the couple behind her and told them that they were in the wrong line, pointing to a sign showing it was for Diamond and Platinum members. In her statement to federal agents, Horace said she ignored Nelson at first, but the encounter escalated when Nelson touched Horace's husband's shoulder multiple times. Documents say the two got in a heated argument. Horace told agents Nelson threatened to slap her first, and she slapped Nelson. From there, the fight escalated. Horace told agents that Nelson tried to kick her as crew members moved in. Nelson told investigators Horace jumped on her back. Federal court records say Carnival staff had to intervene as the struggle played out in front of several bystanders and staff. Records say that Nelson told agents that she had previously been embarrassed while standing in the wrong line on cruises, and she said she thought she was trying to be helpful when the first person spoke up. Court records say investigators later reviewed surveillance footage before both women were issued federal citations for simple assault. The documents also showed that the women did not know each other before the encounter. Both women are scheduled to appear in federal court tomorrow. Carnival Cruise Line did not respond to a request for comment whether anyone was banned or faced disciplinary action after the fight.
0: Couple things. This was a cruise to the Bahamas, not to Mobile, Alabama.
1: Correct.
0: Which changes things drastically.
1: It may have parked or...
0: It was returning to Mobile, Alabama.
1: Yeah.
0: Second, I promise you the lady in the Diamond Platinum, who's a Diamond Platinum member, didn't turn around and be like, hey, you're in the wrong line. This is for...
1: The language may have been different.
0: I'm Diamond Platinum, and I can tell that you're not supposed
1: me,
0: to be
1: miss,
0: in this line.
1: You are not in the Diamond Platinum
0: I
1: line.
0: Am.
1: What do you mean I'm not in the Diamond Platinum? I don't look like I'm in the Diamond Platinum line? I don't know if
0: anybody from Mobile, Alabama looks like they're in the Diamond Platinum line.
1: What?
0: Listen, this happens in airports all the time. Like, when people... Like, I would travel an obscene amount for work, so I got, like, upgraded to, like, the highest level of American, and they call you up first, and, like, people would...
1: You're looking down on people.
0: No, not at all. I'm the one who doesn't care, because my flight would be like 4:30 in the morning, so everybody's grumpy.
1: Well, that's really nice of you.
0: And then...
1: Joey's giving you the finger wag, by the way.
24: We gotta go to break.
1: Which means we have to take a break.
0: Well, quickly, people would always yell at other people like, hey, this is the elite members only right now.
1: And back after this! Sitting there like, on 1620 The Zone!
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11: From the Pumwright Time Saving Traffic Center. The earlier accident, I-80 westbound at L Street, has been cleared. Still a bit slow between 60th and 84th. A wreck just reported southbound direction at 168th and Seward, just south of Blondo. And looks like some heavier stop-and-go traffic JFK southbound between Childs and Highway 370. I'm Peter Krenzer. This time saving traffic is brought to you by Broncos.
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1: All right, apologies on behalf of our old friend, The Clock, for getting in the way of Michael Snow's story about how cool and rich he is.
0: I don't pay for anything.
1: Well, I mean, you're in the diamond line, you know?
0: I don't know what it's called.
1: I do love being in the diamond line. Anytime I'm in the diamond line of anything, I'm feeling good.
24: It says you're rich.
0: What is your airport etiquette? Because I wear, like, sweatpants and a sweatshirt no matter what. But so this is, again, going to sound pretentious and D-baggy.
1: Mm-hmm.
0: You oftentimes, especially on these flights when it's not full, get upgraded if you're, like, if you fly a lot. So I would always get upgraded to first class, which is nothing. It's just a bigger seat.
1: No. I fly on trash cans with 200 people who were jammed in like sardines.
0: Well, so do I. I'm just in the front of those okay. trash cans.
1: All right, good.
0: But like, I would be in like sweat, like what I'm wearing now, essentially.
1: Okay.
0: And everybody around me is like suit and like it's 5 a.m. again and like nice shoes and everything. Hmm. And I would get like kind of a little bit of a bad look as I sat down next to them.
1: I don't know why the business people don't dress down a little bit on the plane.
0: I don't
1: know why you have to wear a suit on the plane. You really don't.
0: You don't have to.
24: You're probably going right to a work meeting, like right after you land. That's usually the case.
0: But would just change.
1: Yeah, exactly. There's a bathroom, you know, at the airport where you could take advantage of all of their facilities. No, I like to, I can wear like a polo.
0: Oh, see, I'm always like pants in a sweatshirt because it gets cold on the plane, and I don't like to be cold.
1: Yeah, maybe a hoodie. Okay, I don't know. It just kind of depends on the day. I'm not like a super dressed down guy though.
0: It's all about comfort.
1: I do think there is some decorum that is needed at the airport as far as how people are dressed.
0: You're a noted airport guy. You like movies with airports.
1: I do.
0: Specifically Tom Hanks movies with airports.
1: That's right. You know I like the terminal.
24: Brought the terminal.
1: My reputation precedes me. Absolutely. If Tom Hanks would have, well, nothing would have saved Tom Hanks from being in the situation.
0: Yeah, it's a
1: tough. That he was in the terminal. But, you know,
24: could
1: I was going to say.
24: Live in the terminal?
1: Well, that's what Tom Hanks did in the terminal.
0: Live, absolutely. They've got.
24: I know, but can you guys pull off living at the terminal?
0: How long do you think you could stay in an airport for? You wouldn't be kicked out.
1: The sleeping would be the problem.
0: Mr. Beast says you have $200,000 to stay here for a year.
1: A year?
24: We'll send Matt McMaster over
1: okay,
24: for that.
1: So do I have unlimited money?
0: Yes.
1: Like, yeah. Or maybe a per diem?
0: You have your normal amount of money that you generally have. your circumstances.
1: But it's coming out of my pocket. Like I have to buy, like I have to, when I go to Hudson News, I have to buy a $6 bottle of water from my money. Or is it Mr. Beast's money?
0: Well, for this scenario, we'll call it not your money.
1: All right, good. Yeah, I could. I mean, I could do that for a long time. The problem would be sleep. I wouldn't know where to sleep.
0: Have you had to sleep in an airport before?
1: I think there was one time where we had to we got in super late, and the next flight out was at 5 whatever, and so we just stayed there. One time, maybe.
0: Not fun.
1: It wasn't fun.
0: Very bad. And I like airports.
1: And I didn't really sleep. But I like airports because I like to walk around and see stuff and, and you know, find out where the planes are going.
0: I am
1: like a child. Yep. Yeah, exactly. Mm-hmm. But I wouldn't appreciate trying to sleep there.
0: No. Yeah, I think airports are fun. Airports are a place where nothing really matters. Like, time of day doesn't matter. You can have a beer at any time. Spending an obscene amount of money on food doesn't matter because you just have to.
1: Yep.
0: I like airport. Yeah.
1: Just imagine when we get our beautiful brand new airport here in Omaha. It's going to be fantastic. Ryan in Delaware says plane rides used to be special and it was standard to wear a suit. Our generation pooped all over
0: that. You could also smoke cigarettes on the plane then too.
1: You could do a lot of stuff before a certain time.
0: Here's the thing. Plane rides aren't special anymore. They're not. They're common.
1: Plane rides
0: are... They're much more accessible now.
1: They are definitely more accessible, but Spirit Airlines did just go out of business.
0: Well, it's because, they charged you for a drink of water and to use the bathroom.
1: John says, when you go straight to a meeting, you wear your work attire. I'm not changing in a disgusting airport bathroom. Same idea from Chris.
24: There you go.
1: On the Equitable Bank inbox. Not sure who said it, but the only reason you wear a suit on the plane... is if you were immediately going to a meeting.
24: That's what I said.
0: Can you guys tell at the airport the people who are like dressed up to like try and impress? They're like talking on their phone about work like really loud.
1: Do you think they're doing purpose?
0: Yeah. People like to look important. Like people who are talking or they have their spreadsheets pulled up on the plane when they don't have internet and they're like people...
1: I just don't know why you'd be doing anything at an airport to draw attention to yourself ever.
0: Yeah.
1: I want no one to talk to
0: me. I want my noise-canceling headphones on and for nobody to say a word to me.
1: Although I will say, if I do know somebody and I happen to bump into them at the airport, which does happen like relatively frequently, those are always fun conversations. But if I don't know you, like we're not talking.
0: Yeah, I don't want small talk in an airport.
1: Yeah, I'm throwing the headphones on and that's it. Okay, welcome back, by the way, 8 o'clock hour. Appert Schaefer here on 1620 The Zone. Mitch Sherman's going to join us here in about 20 minutes. We will talk with him about... We'll get to the bottom of the whole CSC thing that we talked about earlier with him. Also, he has another good story out on The Athletic today. Let's see here. Oh, yeah. I wanted to get Snow's opinion on Big Noon kickoff. Okay, so the SEC fans are not happy about Big Noon kickoff because they have... been, you know, it's hit them a little bit here. Oklahoma is playing at Michigan. Kickoff time is set for Big Noon kickoff coming up early this September, an important non-con game, the return game for Oklahoma to Michigan, a game that Oklahoma won last year in Norman. They go back and they get the Big Noon kickoff treatment. Then I saw it was quote tweeted by SEC Unfiltered, Big Noon kickoff is one of the worst things to ever happen to college football. And the responses were, as you could imagine, people are not happy about it. A couple people were like, yeah, great point. I don't like these kickoff times, but Gus Johnson. And what they don't know is Gus Johnson also sucks.
0: Yes. First off on the Gus Johnson thing, were you ever a fan?
1: Yes.
0: He used to be
1: absolutely
0: so much better.
1: Definitively, yes.
0: Now his voice doesn't work, unfortunately for him.
1: Or his eyes.
0: Or maybe he has a really bad spotter. Maybe the spotter is the issue. Not
1: definitely.
0: I think it's probably Gus.
1: Yep.
0: Big Noon kickoff. I mean, from somebody who, if I was a college student, I would hate it. me now, I love Big Noon Kickoff.
1: Do you like when Nebraska's on Big Noon Kickoff?
0: I mean, they're very rarely on Big Noon Kickoff, but it wouldn't.
1: That's like once a year now.
0: If it was a home game, I would want it to be a night game. Any other scenario, exactly. I don't care. Like,
1: that's the perspective I'm thinking of, about it from, honestly. Like, if I want my game to have the best environment, if I want my game to have the most exposure. Now, the exposure part, it's going to happen because it turns out when you put a really good game on television,
0: people watch.
1: It doesn't matter what time it is. People are going to watch it. And that's why Big Noon Kickoff exists, so it doesn't compete with the late night

0: or more, is more competition, I think, going on at the time. I just can't stand the people who sit there and are like, oh, well, yeah, this is great for the conference because it's different and it's better. It's not better. It's definitively not better.
1: Yeah. From my, yeah, overall, no. I mean, you can't really replace like a big night game. Like, the it just feels bigger when it's
2: it does
1: 7 p.m. kickoff, you know, Michigan versus Oklahoma in this scenario, whomever it might be.
0: A couple years ago, I wondered out loud, like, is there any way where they go back, Fox goes back and they reevaluate this? Now, I don't, the numbers don't reflect that it's not a success.
1: No, because they own the early kickoff. Like they dominate the early kickoff.
0: I still wonder what the numbers would be if Big Noon was just at night, big night kickoff. You know, like just like any other game. I don't think they need to necessarily do that, but they're getting great responses off it from the viewership perspective. Why? In my opinion, mostly probably 80% because they're putting great games in that spot.
1: Yeah, I mean, that's what it comes down to, is no matter what, you could play at midnight and the fans would still watch a big game. That's what college football fans do. So the time isn't the big, it's just the competition. Like, they want to avoid the competition, so they're not going head-to-head against the SEC.
0: Soft.
1: Or whoever it might be. And
0: I wish they would go back tonight.
1: Yeah, listen, if I could choose, I would say, yeah, it'd be more fun to have these big games at night, but it's also kind of nice to wake up and the first game on of the entire day is a big game.
0: See, I need a little, like, I agree with you. Like, I like that there's good games in every window, you know, and everybody will always tell you, hey, there's, look, man, we get great games all day long, and that's what the Big Ten, I mean, even in the Big Ten Conference, right, there's a great game at 11, there's a great game at 2:30 with CBS, there's a great game at night with NBC, theoretically, on an every week basis. But I sort of like the old school, like, wake up. This is when I was in college or after college or whatever, and I wouldn't wake up until 9:30 or 10 o'clock, and I'd be like, okay, let's flip around. We got the last few minutes of game day here. Oh, looks like we're going out to West Lafayette for Purdue and Illinois.
1: That's the exact game I was about to say.
0: It's cloudy. It's 52 degrees. It looks kind of miserable there, and the score is going to be 18-7 in the fourth quarter, and like I kind of like that as a warm up. I don't know. It feels the stakes oftentimes don't feel like they are as maxed out as they could be just from a inside the stadium feel because the game is at 11 o'clock, and fans across the country at big schools like Michigan, like Nebraska, whatever, can attest to this. It's just harder to do. You don't have the lead.
1: Yeah, you don't have the build up the entire day where you're getting amped up, and then, you know, obviously tailgating goes into that. You know, fans are getting and warm outside of the stadium, going to the stadium, and they're, you know, ready to go.
0: Mm-hmm.
1: Yeah, I mean, there's that build up that's always nice to have, and you'd like to have that, but it's a big game regardless. It's you know, if you put Nebraska versus, like, if Nebraska and Indiana, let's just say Nebraska would be good this year. Nebraska and Indiana, big noon kickoff, like, that would still be a huge game. It would still be fun, but
0: I would rather it be at night.
1: It would be better if it was at night because mm-hmm. you could do the whole buildup. And I know earlier I said, you know, I don't mind big noon kickoff because Nebraska's not that good. If Nebraska was a really good team, I'd probably have a little bit different of opinion on it because they'd play in that window a little bit more often.
0: To that point, Ohio State certainly has an opinion on it. Yeah. They hate it because they're in it
1: all
0: the time.
1: They're always there. Are only in big noon. They would like a night game.
0: John writes in on the text line, if Nebraska is on big noon kickoff, it means they're going to get their ass kicked because they aren't the team that Fox chose the game for.
3: Well, they'll get big noon for the Ohio State game, that's for sure.
1: Yeah, you can watch a half a football game if Nebraska is on big noon kickoff.
0: When
1: the Nebraska Ohio State game, Nebraska almost won. Wasn't that big noon kickoff?
3: The 2020
1: 2 years ago.
0: When was their last big noon?
3: That was a 3-9 season.
0: So there are potential big noons for this year. Obviously, there is the game against Indiana, not the game against Oregon.
1: Is that already scheduled?
0: It's on the road at Oregon, so they won't put it on big noon. At least that's been their policy before. And then Ohio State at home on November 21st, I guess those would be, and who knows what happens in the in-between. So, did they not have a big noon game last year?
3: Nebraska did not.
0: They had the CBS game on Saturday.
3: Yeah, they did not have big noon at all.
0: Michigan, they didn't have big noon last year. Huh.
3: Their last

0: The last one they had was the Indiana game in Bloomington.
1: Oh,
0: when Nebraska got blown out 56-7.
1: Actually, not true. They were in Big Noon a week later against Ohio State.
2: That's what I thought, where they almost beat them.
1: Yeah, they almost came back and beat them. So those two games are related in my head. Right. But that would have been Nebraska's last Big Noon kickoff game. Ohio State 2020.
2: I can hear it already. Gus against Indiana.
1: John Hull!
2: You know, back when we used to call games, this Nebraska team had some pride. And they're going to be down by 42 in the third quarter.
1: That was what it was last time. Yep. It was like, Indiana, they're for real.
2: Nebraska, they're not.
1: They're crushing them.
2: Yeah.
1: God. And then the next week when they played Ohio State, it was the John Hull show.
2: I was building a desk. Kicks. I was building a desk that game because I didn't want to watch so badly. So I was building a new desk, and then I kept looking up, and it's like, this is a close game. And I kept looking up, and it's like, this is a close
1: game. Gus was so excited because they were on a long stretch of doing Nebraska games, and they were absolute disasters every time.
2: Yeah, they did the Colorado game. That was horrid.
1: The year before that.
2: Yeah, the year before.
1: And they had just been in so many – Gus had seen so many bad Nebraska games. So you could tell how excited he was to get a good Nebraska game.
2: Dylan runs for like 27 yards, and everybody's
1: like, "Well, watch out for this Raiola. He could go. He could scoot."
2: And he couldn't.
1: What's that one, Joey? Okay. Yeah, give me some Gus.
3: Oh, what a catch!
2: You know, Gus used to do soccer too.
1: They put Gus on whatever. This is the best one, obviously. Touchdown wow. Hit me with a little touchdown wow.
3: Touchdown wow!
2: That was the moment it's like, man, my dog is old. Like, he's old.
1: Yeah, his voice is cracked. And then we have Captain Jack, which was a great one from the Ohio State-Michigan game from 2 years ago. Mm-hmm. Bad. Bad, bad times. Brian writes in on the YouTube, he says, Nebraska football has struggled significantly in Fox's Big Noon Saturday showcase, holding an 0-7 record in such games as of late 2025. Just Googled it. So Google Al told him that Nebraska was 0-7.
0: They haven't won a game with Gus Johnson on the call.
2: Nebraska's 0-7 in a lot of different windows, though.
1: When have they last won a game with Gus Johnson on the call?
0: I don't think they've won a game with Gus Johnson on the call.
1: In football, in the Big Ten?
0: In the football.
1: That is it. That was
2: they did the Colorado game this...
0: That was Paul Burmeister.
2: Oh, that was, yeah.
0: That was NBC Prime.
1: Colt McCoy.
2: Oh, that's right. Yeah. That was a train wreck.
0: They've won some games with, either Joe Davis or Jason Benetti with Brock Huard.
1: Was it the 2011... was it 11? In 2011 or 12, Nebraska-Indiana basketball game at the Center?
2: What about the Oregon game? When Oregon was ranked and they ended up being horrible.
0: That was ABC.
2: Was that ABC?
0: That was an ABC. That was Bob Wachusen.
2: That may have been before Big Noon Kickoff existed, too.
1: Yeah, it was.
0: Because they started having Big Ten games on Fox, but it was primetime games.
2: That's right, yeah.
0: 2012, Nebraska had a game at UCLA. Gus Johnson was on the call with Charles Davis at that time. That was like the earliest iteration. And they also called the Big Ten championship game.
2: Gus never called Nebraska football win.
0: I think the last time
1: it's been a long time.
0: Going back to the last time Nebraska won a game with people on the call, I think ESPN's Kirk Herbstreit, Nebraska is on a long streak of L's, and I think the last time they won with him on the call was in the Alamo Bowl against Michigan.
1: Him and Tirico.
0: Yeah, him and Tirico called that game.
1: So what would have been the last game that Herbstreit did? I mean,
0: I think it was the Ohio State game in Lincoln. And when Nebraska had game day.
1: 19.
2: Ugh, yeah, that was fun. Dwayne Wade and Gabrielle Union.
0: That was fun being
1: All
0: there,
1: these
0: though.
1: Famous broadcasters haven't seen Nebraska win in like a half a generation.
2: They hate Nebraska fans.
0: Brad Nessler had an opportunity and Nebraska blew it against Michigan.
1: That's right. Nessler went out on a L.
0: I think the last time they won with Nessler was the Wisconsin game in 2012.
2: Put announcers out to pasture with Nebraska games? Like, that's the sign of their time?
1: Yeah, the only people that have a good vision of Nebraska are, like, all the BTN guys and then Paul Burmeister and Colt McCoy.
0: Yeah, of course. And I think that was the week when Noah Eagle and Todd Blackledge were down in Brazil for the Packers Eagles game.
1: They were doing a football
0: they were doing the Peacock game.
2: Who did the Miami 14 game? Wasn't that
0: that was Joe Tess and Brock Huard.
2: That would have been fun for them.
1: Joe Tess.
0: That was an ESPN2 broadcast.
2: Joe Tess, yep.
1: Joe Tess is now in the SEC.
2: That's right, because I remember in Nebraska fans, they love anytime this happens. Like halfway through the game, maybe it was Aaron Andrews was on the sideline or one of those sidelines.
1: It was probably that era.
2: I think it was Aaron. She was like, "You can't hear anything down here. It's incredible." And then Joe said, "This is the loudest I've ever heard in a stadium." And that's the last time anything good happened in Nebraska.
1: And
0: 2014.
1: They had the thing in
2: Welcome
1: the student
2: to your
1: section.
2: Nightmare. That
1: Welcome
2: was
1: to
2: awesome.
1: Your worst nightmare. Yeah,
0: that was a fun game.
2: That's my favorite Nebraska game I've ever been to.
1: Brian writes in, but we have so much talent. I don't know who's arguing that, but what a fun way to squeeze that in there. Here's Sam on Twitter, at HappenShafe. But just think, this TV deal allows us to hear, "Here comes Saturday night," despite being in the B or C game. I do like that was the other thing that I thought about doing for Power Rankings with Tears, like TV themes could have gone anywhere. I'm glad that we have Fall Out Boy doing "Here Comes Saturday Night."
2: Fall Out Boy,
1: AKA Big
2: Imagine
1: Turd.
2: Dragons, like they're all the same when it comes to your hype song.
1: Yeah. Now, I don't think every entity needs a song, but
2: they all have one.
1: It does. They do turn them out pretty well these days. They do a nice job.
2: What do you mean by well?
1: The Fall Out Boy Saturday Night song is well, who does "Here Comes Saturday Night"? Is that Fall Out Boy? Did I get that wrong? Because Fall Out Boy does another Saturday Night song, too. I believe it's just called Saturday Night. Saturday. Remember that one?
2: I know that one.
1: I think that's Fall Out Boy.
2: I mean, we can look it up.
1: I'd like to check this out. But, yes, it is. It doesn't get me going like the
2: Saturday
1: CBS.
2: Night Fall Out Boy.
1: It doesn't get me going like the CBS music gets me going. You know, that's I still remember the drone shot that they had last year over Memorial Stadium for the Nebraska game. You know, and they had the like that's good. They don't need a theme song.
2: Nebraska's stadium at night is awesome for like setting a big moment. It's just then like they play, and it's not. But like
0: pretty much
2: night game.
1: Do you get fired up when Gus Johnson says, "I'm Gus Johnson alongside my quarterback Joel Klatt and the All-American girl Jenny Tad.
2: No, I do not. No, I very much don't. I
1: really like that.
2: It's fine. Because then he's got to keep talking.
1: Yeah, unfortunately. Yeah.
2: Nebraska's got
1: that part down.
2: Nebraska's got a good like vibe stadium. Like it feels important. Like night game drone shot, and you hear whatever intro music. And it's Nebraska versus, unfortunately, the insert Big 12 team of that era. Like
1: sad.
2: Those were fun games and felt important all the time. I don't know if there's been a game that I felt as important for Nebraska like on a national scale in a long time, because that's just what happens when you're not good.
1: It's crazy when you think about it that way. They really didn't play a big noon game last year. They haven't played one since the Ohio State game. Maybe they'll get a big noon game.
2: They'll give them a chance against Indiana, maybe.
1: It's early enough in the season where things had
2: and then they'll lose
1: not
2: by
1: gone sideways yet. Yeah.
2: 40, and they'll, the broadcasts will learn their lesson
1: maybe
2: yet again.
1: Maybe. Asian Joe says just use round ball rock for football, too. That would be less fun.
2: Yeah. Do love round ball rock, though.
1: We can go right back to Fall Out Boy. Fall Out Boy's got it. Chris says, who could forget the 2015 season where ESPN played Fall Out Boy centuries every 5 minutes?
2: Oh, that's the one I was thinking of, yeah.
1: So Fall Out Boy must have a deal.
2: Dragons had something, too.
1: Definitely.
2: Which is the same thing as Fall Out Boy.
1: Fall Out Boy must be on like a retainer, like a Sandler Netflix deal. Like, they're just like, hey, whenever we ask you to, we'll give you X amount of money a year, but whenever we ask you to, you have to pump out a new theme song.
2: You just make one song with like 35 seconds of a catchy tune that we can apply to college sports, and we'll give you $2 million a year.
1: Pretty good gig if you can get it, I suppose. Mitch Sherman is our next guest. He's coming up on 1620 The Zone.
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6: A breezy day ahead for Tuesday with a slight chance of a sprinkle or spot shower in the morning. Otherwise, expect more clouds early on, then more afternoon sunshine as winds shift to the northwest, gusting up to 25 miles per hour, highs in the low 80s. I'm meteorologist Sean Everson from KETV Newswatch 7.
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8: From the Plumrite Time-Saving Traffic Center. No new accidents to get to right now, just some delays in a few areas. Dodge eastbound, slow between 180th and 156th. 680 northbound between Center and Pacific, some slow traffic. I-80 westbound moving slowly 480 to 60th. And JFK southbound, heavier traffic between Childs and Highway 370. I'm Peter Krenzer.
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0: 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We're joined now on the Prairie Flower Casino Zone Hotline by our good friend Mitch Sherman from The Athletic. Hi, Mitch. What's up?
1: What's going on? How are you guys?
0: Good. I need you to be the explainer of the arbitrator holding up the deals of the 18 Nebraska football players. Like, I don't know that there's one way to easily explain it, but maybe if we ask a specific question like this, how does it actually affect Nebraska, that we can start going in the right direction?
1: Well, it prolongs the case. That's the first thing. If the arbitrator had ruled yesterday in favor of the Nebraska players, then it would have been over. And really the job of the CSC, College Sports Commission, would have been over. There still would have been tasks on their plate and things that they would do moving forward. But if you lose that case, it's really a gloomy indicator of any kind of effectiveness that that organization would have been able to have. So they live to see another day. And for Nebraska, this thing is going to drag on now through the summer. And, you know, I'm sure from Troy Dannon on down through Matt Rhule to the players and their families and their representatives who were involved here, they wanted this to be over now so they could stop dealing with it. They've been talking with players from Hush Blackwell since at least February and maybe going back further than that about this appeal of the ruling, the initial ruling by the CSC that these contracts that they signed with Playfly were not viable. So you go toward June, maybe it'll be over at the end of May. There's a case in California that could end this thing. Maybe the Nebraska Attorney General will get involved. If there's a lawsuit on that end, it's a protracted event most likely. Or maybe, Connor, and as we talked about last night on our Locked On Nebraska podcast, maybe Nebraska will go back to the drawing board and rewrite these deals so that the CSC can stamp them as approved.
2: So, is that the next step then? Because in my mind, when they say a resounding no, like, this is obviously, you guys are obviously losing this case. This is, you're not even close.
1: No, it's no.
2: Yeah, it's like, how do you go back and how do you, like, recover from that? Because from an outsider, and again, I'm not fully involved and haven't been following the story super close, but it feels like it's kind of shut the door on that entirely, or the possibility of these being paid out.
1: Yeah, I don't know. They're going to be paid out one way or another, whether it gets done like through strong arm tactics in the courts or Nebraska's able to rewrite them. Like, it's too important to,
0: they'll rewrite.
1: It's too important to the structure of the Nebraska football roster. You're not talking about 18 guys at the back of the depth chart here. Yeah. These are key players, and you know, my understanding is primarily that they're players that Nebraska retained from last season. So most of your transfers coming in, it could be some transfers coming in this year, but it's a high profile list of players, and there's millions involved here with an S on the million. So there were a couple things that I noticed in the news yesterday. One, in the comments from Brian Seely, the director of the College Sports Commission, and he was at the ACC meetings yesterday and spoke with some media members, including Matt Baker from The Athletic, and you know, he wrote about it in a piece that Stuart Mandel and myself and Matt put together. Seely said that there is the possibility to go back and restructure these deals. It was almost like he was inviting Nebraska, like extending an olive branch and saying, you can still do this.
0: Mm-hmm.
1: Your day with us is not over.
0: Just do it different.
1: We wish you the best. Like, can you make these deals so that they fit under the umbrella that we approve? Wink, wink. And, you know, that would take some concessions from Playfly. It would probably limit some of the profitability on the other end as Playfly moves to sell the rights of the players to advertisers and sponsors, and however that, you know, ends up playing out. They may not make as much money on the back end, and maybe that means that it's more difficult to write the contracts to the players. I don't know. Or Nebraska could choose to take the legal path, and that remains to be seen. Like, that's a decision that is complicated and probably has to involve Nebraska's administration and the players and their representation.
0: The question that we've got the most this morning is probably not that It's probably a little complicated to answer. It's answerable, but it is. Why are places like Texas Tech and whatever allowed to funnel their money through their rich oil tycoons, and Nebraska's way of quote unquote cheating or circumventing the system or whatever is shut down in the courts? Like, why is this one in particular different, and the one that was it was the one that was brought up because it was brought up by the Nebraska players. That's why it was brought up to the arbitrator.
1: It's like the industry at large chose to put the Nebraska case forward because it was a good test balloon for a couple reasons. One, because there is this state law that says that players can't be penalized for accepting NIL money in the state of Nebraska, athletes in the state of Nebraska. So whether you're in Nebraska or any college, that applies, or high school, I suppose. And then the other part of that, Connor, is that other schools just aren't reporting it. There are schools out there, some that you mentioned and others, that are just saying, we live in the Wild West and come and catch us if you can. Let's see. Like, you haven't been able, you, NCAA, whatever other arms of government there are, have not been able to enforce this kind of stuff for several years now. The cat is out of the bag, so we're not even going to try to go through the proper channels. Nebraska tried to go through the proper channels, not to say that, like, they're lily white in all of this, and, you know, everything's perfect with what Nebraska did. Like, they were pushing the envelope for sure, but there are other schools that have been more sinister, I think, in their intentions, and haven't even attempted to follow the rules that were put forward by the CSC. And their day is coming. I don't know what that's going to look like. I don't know if it'll end up in court. I don't know if the structure of the College Sports Commission will get torn away before there's even a challenge to what some schools are doing. But this thing's far from over. And yesterday was a step in the direction of extending it.
2: Is this just kind of like a lesson learned moving forward with writing these contracts, or is there potential for like legitimate fallout from this?
1: Well, yeah, I mean, if you can't do it this way, then Nebraska has to find another way. And it remains to be seen if you can. Like, the judge in California could say, no. What you said, arbitrator, that's wrong. These companies like Playfly are not associated entities. And he could overturn essentially the arbitrator's ruling. I don't know how likely that is. Maybe the judge in that district court was the one that mediated the house settlement, and they seem to be player friendly, athlete friendly. So we'll see. But one way or another, yeah, I mean, there's definitely the possibility that Nebraska is going to have to change the way that it pays over the revenue share cap money. Like, right now, you're already in a place where you're wondering about how you're going to do this. Like, your first attempt has been denied. So what does that look like a year from now or 2 years from now? There's definitely questions. They fully intend to be competitive and be in the fast lane of college sports and be over the cap. You know, the cap is the $20 million, and the $21 million, $22 million. It's going to go up every year, and then all of the teams that want to contend for a national championship or be in the college football playoff are thinking over the cap. And this was Nebraska's separator. This was Nebraska's, this was the way that they were going to manage over the cap, largely, was through their MMR company. And there's a snag in that plan right now.
0: So they just have to find another way to manage because they're going to be over the cap in some way. It just, how do you find it?
1: Yeah, I mean, they'll keep trying. You know, you look for loopholes. You look for methods that you can get approved. You move money in different ways and try to follow the rules that are. I mean, the rules are murky. Like, in Nebraska's defense, like, Nebraska didn't know that this was going to happen. They didn't know that this. They probably expected when these contracts were dreamed up that this day would not come where they would get denied, and maybe they would get denied, but that denial would be confirmed by an arbitrator. I don't think that a lot of people in Lincoln thought we would be here right now.
0: Mitch, I wanted to ask you about the next Friday night date with Illinois coming up again
1: yes.
0: in 2026. What What is it about this game that just magnetizes it to Friday night? I don't know if it's that or it's just how it's worked with the schedule, but it's now three times in a row.
1: Yeah, I think it's both of those things. I mean, I think Nebraska Illinois is kind of a it kind of has a Friday night feel to it. It doesn't rise to the level where you're like, oh yeah, that game's got to be on Big Noon or that game's got to be Saturday night NBC. It's a perfect Friday night kind of game. I mean, you have a program in Nebraska that's historically significant. And I mean, you know, I don't need to lay out what Nebraska football is. And then Illinois, like high population area. I mean, Brett Bielema's he's a character in the sport. So it's got more appeal than like Nebraska Rutgers or Nebraska Purdue. It seems like just the right fit. You know, kind of like a lot of Nebraska Minnesota games in the same way have ended up being the non-traditional kickoff times. This is the same thing. And here we are again. So what? This is the third straight, I think fourth overall. They've split the last two games. Each team has won on the other's home field on Friday night. Like it kind of feels right. I didn't think this would be the one that Fox would pick. I kind of thought it would be Michigan State because of Pat Fitzgerald and his Big Ten reinitiation into the league in a conference game at the end of September. But this is the one they chose. And it'll be good for Nebraska that weekend, at least as far as getting eyeballs on the Huskers because of the presence of Oregon at Ohio State on Saturday.
2: Mitch, you're much nicer with the way you described it because every time I view this Friday night game, I view it like Jacksonville and the Titans playing overseas.
1: Yeah.
2: The NFL just like shoves them that way because they know they can, and that's something that people will potentially watch. That's the way I view it. Maybe that's a flawed way of viewing it because in my mind, like if Nebraska was a better team over the last 5-10 years, like they're just not playing these Friday night games. I mean, that's my view on it. I could be completely wrong in that.
1: Yeah, I mean, I think that's a valid way to look at it. Although I don't think that. I mean, this is Big Fox. Mm-hmm. I don't think they look at this inventory as you're being shoved in the corner. I mean, if these games. And there have been some of them that are put on FS1 or FS2 or, you know, Big Ten Network. Then I think that's more in line with the way that the networks might see it. I think they see this as an attractive game. And some of those Friday night games have gotten pretty good numbers that involve Nebraska and Nebraska-Illinois in particular. So, yeah, it's not like they're not doing this to Michigan.
2: Yeah.
1: And so there's some truth there. I think if Nebraska had been in the college football playoff for a few years running, you might see less of a Friday night situation, but you're still in an 18 team league. Mm-hmm. And Fox still has these spots, and they don't want this to be a Maryland. What team should I disparage here? Like
2: Rutgers.
1: They don't want this to be a Maryland Northwestern game. It's a middle ground, I think. So you're like, hey, you can be a little bit disrespected by it, or you can feel like, no, they value Nebraska as a brand. I think that's real. And Friday night's a good place for Nebraska on a weekend where there's a huge, premier, like two teams that the two favorites there. Now I'm disparaging Indiana, the defending national champion, but I think Ohio State and Oregon or maybe the other way around, it'd be Oregon, Ohio State will be picked 1-2 in the Big Ten this year.
0: Yeah, Mitch Sherman from The Athletic. All right, Mitch, we will let you go. As always, appreciate you taking the time. Have a great rest of your week.
1: Thank you very much. You did the same.
0: Mitch Sherman from The Athletic. We will take a quick time out. Speaking of local writers, have you seen our dear friend Stephen M. Sipple's column this morning? I haven't read it, and I don't know if I'm going to, but I am going to read you the tweet. That comes along with it.
2: That's a sign of, I don't know if I'm going to read this, but here's what it says.
0: Here is just, I'll tell you what the tweet says when we come back after this on 1620 The Zone.
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26: From the Plumrite Time Saving Traffic Center. No new accidents to get to right now, just some delays in a few areas. Dodge eastbound, slow between 180th and 156th. 680 northbound between Center and Pacific, some slow traffic. I-80 westbound moving slowly 480 to 60th. And JFK southbound, heavier traffic between Childs and Highway 370. I'm Peter Krenzer. This time saving traffic is brought to you by IBEW Local 22.
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20: Well, that actually got Tyler to write us into the Equitable Bank inbox. He's using the analogy of eating meals that are prepared for us by unpaid people. This happens more than you may have realized. Big family meals, Thanksgiving, going to a dinner party, weddings, maybe our significant other. Even strangers host dinner parties. These people make the meal for the joy of it and because they value the experience that comes with it, and not because they are getting paid, because paying the people who fed us in these circumstances would cheapen the experience. This is even in the context of money exchanging hands in all of these situations. Food is purchased, facilities were purchased, yet we don't necessarily pay the people making the food. These are a completely different experience from going to a restaurant, just like college is different from the NFL. Adding the same revenue systems into college football is akin to paying your grandma for her home-cooked meal. It cheapens it. And you might as well just go to a restaurant with professional chefs, in this case, the NFL. He says, I know the analogy isn't perfect, but I do think it captures the mystic allure of amateur sports, with people playing because they value the competition and the fans and the idea of winning something that would last generations. I know athletes were never truly fully amateur, but they were more like a can for donations at a church potluck than professional chefs. Which is an interesting way to see this argument, and I'm sure there's some holes you could probably shoot into the analogy, you know, of Tyler's. But I do agree that there is a sentiment that there are people who enjoyed watching college sports because you felt like you were watching athletes who, for lack of a better term, were playing for the name on the front of the uniform, not for the name on the back of their uniform.
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0: Omaha is celebrating 106 years of the Cinco de Mayo Festival. 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That's L to O, by the way. 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Of course, food, live entertainment, music at the Heartland of America Park at the riverfront. The Cinco de Mayo Parade, Saturday, this Saturday, May 16th at 9:30, as folks from this building, Archer Media Omaha, will be marching in the parade, as along with our sister station, Sweet 98.5. That is the Cinco de Mayo Festival all weekend. Here's a tweet from Stephen M. Sipple. Once again, I haven't read the story.
2: Okay? Yes.
0: Just want to make that very clear. I haven't read the story. Here's what it says. Rule deserves scrutiny entering year four, but fairness matters. Nebraska is reportedly operating with a $29 million roster budget, while the Big Ten heavies push $50 million plus. Huskers should still contend for CFP buzz, but closing gap isn't as simple as one might think. Any thoughts?
2: J-Man
0: says, simple. I have some thoughts.
2: Yeah, well, the first thought is the large gap between a program with seemingly ending money and the top programs in the country. Like, we know what it takes to win at football right now, and the most important thing is money. That is more important than anything else.
0: Probably.
2: It just is. Kurt Cignetti does not win a national championship without a lot of money to help him win it. Now, he helped he closed the gap in money needed versus these top schools.
0: Kurt Cignetti also got to the playoff with no money.
2: Yes, and now he's got all of the money in the world to do whatever he wants with. That's how you sustain programs. That yes. is why Indiana will be good for a long time, because they have a coach and they have money. You can cheat your way, though, to a decent level if you spend a ton of money.
0: You're
2: $20 million behind.
0: Here's what I always do. Like, I just can't, I just am not, some people clearly go around thinking about Ohio State every day.
2: Yes.
0: Why? They're not in the same stratosphere. Win games against teams who spend the same amount of money as you do.
2: Who would that be?
0: And then we'll talk.
2: Who would that be in this scenario?
0: The teams that they routinely lose to.
2: Well, that's
0: Iowa,
2: everyone.
0: Illinois, I mean, like.
2: Like, how much is Minnesota spending?
0: Wisconsin
2: right now
0: is a great example of this, even though they beat them most recently in the time that they played them. Like, those are the teams that are in your ballpark. And I don't know. I mean, we could do, if somebody, it may be simple as in the story that I haven't read yet, but like just a list of what the reported expenditures are for each of these teams as far as their NIL, exclusively as far as their NIL is concerned. I would imagine Nebraska's in the same ballpark as those teams that I just mentioned. 6th, 7th, 8th, 9th, 10th, 11th, 12th. Something like that in the Big Ten. Yeah. Middle of the pack, middle of the road, potentially even lower. But that I can't walk around spending my daily life thinking about how much money and how unfair it is that Ohio State has a $50-plus million roster, and that Indiana has a $50-plus million roster, and that Penn State has a $40-plus million roster, when I can't beat Iowa. I can't beat Minnesota.
2: But
0: it's
2: that's
0: just not my concern.
2: I don't think that's what this is about. I think this is about giving your team the best chance to beat Iowa and Minnesota. And right now, they're not doing it with the resources they have. If they have the ability to pump in another $10, $12 million to the roster before the success is there, you still do that, because then you're setting yourself up to beat those teams. I don't care if Nebraska needs a $50 million roster to go beat Iowa and Wisconsin and Minnesota. I don't care. If they win the games, I don't care how much it costs.
0: What I'm saying is, I don't think a $50 million roster would help them beat Iowa or Minnesota.
2: That's a problem. So what does that come down to?
0: I think they need to just be better at football.
2: Yes, and it helps to have the most talented people in the country on your team. Now, people are not going to choose Nebraska unless they're offering up that money. Like, what is, if you have $5 million to offer, and I'm just saying five because it's round, a $5 million to offer a kid, and he's choosing between you and Ohio State, he's choosing Ohio State.
0: Mm-hmm.
2: If you have $7.5 million, and again, I'm exaggerating
0: yep.
2: here. $7.5 million for the same kid, and Ohio State offers him $5 million, you got a good chance to get that kid. So right now, you don't have the program to just go out and get kids and punch and go punch for punch with Ohio State or Michigan or Alabama.
0: That's true.
2: You generally don't. Like, Ahmad Hudson's not coming to Nebraska for several reasons. If you matched LSU's offer, it doesn't matter.
0: You have to pay over market value.
2: That's just the reality of this situation. So now you have to decide, do we want to get to a point and figure out a way to spend the same amount as Iowa and Wisconsin, or do we need to spend more to beat them?
0: Yeah. And so that is, I mean, we could continue this discussion. There's a lot of arms and legs to it. That's for sure. But it's another opinion that is indeed out there today, and we love opinions, folks. We're back after this 9 o'clock hour coming up on 1620 The Zone.
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26: From the Plumrite Time Saving Traffic Center. A pretty busy morning, but things looking good right now. No new accidents to report. And as far as slow traffic, Dodge eastbound starting around 180th, as well as approaching 90th, moving a bit slow. And JFK southbound, delays between Cornhusker and Highway 370. But aside from that, things looking good. Have a great rest of your day. I'm Peter Krenzer.
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1: 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Connor Happer, Michael Snow. Thank you, Snow, for filling in today and blessing us with your takes. You've had great takes so far.
2: Well,
1: about airports,
2: stuff to get at a baseball game.
1: NIL now.
2: Rodeo stuff.
3: Yep. I should say something to get clipped and blow up and get everybody angry.
1: Listen up, aggregators. Snow's got something to say.
2: Say something about the
3: Nebraska
2: fans.
3: I don't feel strongly enough about anything to get clipped, I don't think.
1: You don't think so?
3: I feel strongly enough to argue with people after somebody gets clipped.
1: Okay.
3: But I don't feel strongly enough. I'm sure I could.
1: Would you
3: say
1: like
3: something.
1: To say anything about the previous clippage?
3: No. All right. Because it was a stupid thing to get clipped.
1: There you go.
3: So that's my stance on that. Mm-hmm. I don't know. I could try and think of something.
1: Careful, they get clipped.
3: Maybe on the way out, I'll say something crazy.
1: Last thing. It's like, oh, yeah, by the way, I got one more thing.
3: Here's
1: go ahead.
3: Snow's last thought.
1: Kyle, get the TikTok cam out.
3: Yeah, and it's just the hottest take of all time. Fire Matt Rhule today.
1: I don't know that that would be met with a lot of criticism.
3: I don't know if it would be.
1: Like, it would be met with like a little bit of criticism, but not like a super lot.
3: Maybe keep Matt Rhule.
1: Keep Matt Rhule forever.
3: Forever.
1: The contract extension was the right move.
3: That was the right move.
1: And they need to actually add more years and add more money to the buyout.
3: Yes. All of the above. We cannot afford to lose him.
1: Whatever you do, do not clip.
3: Do not clip me.
1: Do not be out here clipping stuff. Anyway, you could read Sipple's column on HuskerOnline.com about money and things of that nature. I just can't, like, Nebraska get it. Like, I think Nebraska is not doing enough on the football field for how much money it spends. And so, therefore, I can't sit here and be like, actually, you know what? Nebraska needs to invest more money and they need $50 million rosters instead of having a $30 million roster. Even though they're not doing enough with their $30 million roster, so, if you're gonna have a $50 million roster, they better be winning some freaking games, like a lot. And there's no guarantee that they're gonna be doing that because I haven't seen them do it with $30 million or $20 million.
3: It just
1: or zero.
3: To me, it's if it takes you $50 million to win 9 games a year, I don't care.
1: Yeah.
3: Like it doesn't
1: I get where you're coming from.
3: It doesn't bug me if Iowa's doing it with 30, cool. Nebraska's doing it with 50. I don't care. Like, if it's either fire your coach and restart or spend more money to get to 9 wins and then hopefully build on that.
1: I see what you're saying.
3: It's a lot easier to spend more money than to fire your coach and restart.
1: Okay, so tell me if I'm mischaracterizing you here. Like, if Nebraska is winning 9 games, let's just say, once again, this is very, very static and kind of black and white here, but for the purpose of the discussion, Nebraska wins 9 games, but they're spending $50 million to win 9 games on a roster versus they're winning 9 games and they're spending $30 million to win 9 games. You don't care. It doesn't make a difference to you one way or the other.
3: If they're winning games, I don't care what it costs. Like, yes, you would like a college football appearance, but...
1: Because I think a lot of people would say if you had a $50 million roster, you should be competing for a national championship.
3: Yeah, you probably should. If you have a $30 million roster, you should not be fighting for bowl eligibility. That's the situation we're in. So you have two paths forward. You either trust that Matt Rhule is going to continue to build this thing and get it to where it should be with $30 million, or you give him every resource you can possibly scrounge up and give him a $40 million
1: roster. For the record, I actually think they are. I'm not saying
3: there's $20 million lying around that they can just go get. Right. If that's the case, they should be spending it. I don't think you should be saving it for a rainy day.
1: I felt like for a long time now that Nebraska's maxed out in terms of its investment into the program for what they're getting back, right? The only way to get that money to go up, the only way to start finding the money in the couch cushions again miraculously, is if you just win more.
3: Yeah, I mean, what makes people want to donate? Them going to the game and seeing you beat Indiana and seeing you beat Ohio State. Like that, it's a lot easier to get somebody to open their checkbook when you're in the top 25 consistently.
1: I just don't think, like, I don't know. I don't think money is an issue for them. I think they get the appropriate amount of support that they need as far as their roster is concerned, and certainly as far as the infrastructure at the university is concerned.
3: Yeah, they're not doing enough with what they have.
1: They're not doing enough with what they have.
3: From
1: a football perspective.
3: Yeah, my argument is if there's more to give, you just give it because that's the situation of you being a football school is
1: you Michael give Snow here for majority. Spending other people's money.
3: Yeah, 100%. Absolutely. Now, if you can funnel that into basketball, it's a different conversation. You could give $40 million to basketball.
1: Okay, so that's a great conversation. So that didn't really happen the way everybody thought it was going to happen.
3: Mm-hmm.
1: That's an interesting case study. Looking forward, because I just said it, hey, if you win, then the money will continue to come. Nebraska had to spend a lot of money from a basketball perspective this offseason after having the greatest season that they've ever had, going the furthest in the tournament that they've ever, like bar none, the greatest season that Nebraska basketball has ever had. And really, all they can muster from a support perspective as far as outside over-the-cap NIL was retention of their roster.
3: And now they had an expensive two people. We're talking about
1: absolutely.
3: The same two.
1: Which is not insignificant. Like, yeah, like you said, it's not insignificant.
3: Like, Price would have been one of the highest paid players in the country had he gone elsewhere. And Braden, you know, same thing. I don't know, not the highest, but in the top 10% of players making money who were to enter the transfer portal. That being said, football and basketball are different. Like, yeah, I like basketball more. I like the basketball program more. I think it's in a much better, it's obviously in a better spot, but if the football team did the equivalent, and let's just say it's make the college football playoff, I don't think the same situation happens where you're saying retention is all you could do.
1: So this is where I think they're similar, and I don't know if that means that, but this is where I do think they're similar. I just don't think Nebraska is the place where, from an NIL perspective, we're talking about player acquisition. Whether it's in the portal or as freshmen. I just don't think this is going to be a place where you just money whip people into getting your roster. I just don't think that there are other places where that is that. And because I just think that's the mindset of the state. Like, Dannon sort of touched on this when he was talking about the stadium, and I've talked about it a lot over the years. Like, Saban said it, I thought, best a few years, you know, a year or two ago. He was like, this NIL thing, like, some people just don't believe in this. Some people just don't believe in this stuff. They believe in building a new stadium and putting their name on it and having, you know, corporate sponsors that are attached to stuff like that, like hard physical evidence. They don't believe in donating X amount of $1 million and having that earmarked toward an 18-year-old football player who you don't know if they're going to be here in 2 years. You know, and that's fair. I just think that's ingrained into the DNA of the state. And so I just don't think this is going to be a place where you're going to money whip people at all, ever. And so if you win a national championship in football, or if you get to the playoff in football, I don't think it's going to become, oh, well, now we're just Ohio State and we're going to get every football player known to man. Like, I don't think it would be that way either. I think basketball is a really good case study for that, to be honest with you.
3: Yeah. It's interesting because I don't, like, who's the most important person in Ohio State football right now? Is it Ryan Day or is it the top 5% of donors who donate to Ohio State?
1: Right.
3: Like, those, Ryan Day is only able to do what he's doing because of those top 5% of donors. Like, that's, there's no Mark Cuban coming in for Indiana to Nebraska and saying, here's $10 million. Here's a one lump sum of $10 million. Like, Mark Cuban is an extremely important person to the University of Indiana's athletic success, because he is essentially buying those players. Obviously, Cignetti is incredibly important too, but we're at a point in time where the most important people are the people giving your university money compared to 25 years ago where, yes, there was still this under-the-table money that nobody likes to talk about, but
1: right, people forget.
3: It was much different, and it was very easy to

0: I'm not ever sure what they're talking about.
1: Yeah, it's we've come to a point where regardless of how much money Nebraska football is spending, you're not getting your money's worth, whether it be $10 million, $25 million, $75 million.
0: And the prices just keep going up.
1: Which is bad.
0: Which is probably bad, yes. It probably needs to stop at some point. Tonight, Nebraska and Creighton go for one final time, but maybe this season. I said this before, and it might sound like I'm hedging here. This is, while I'm excited that it is happening on May 12th, and we get a good weather night, and there will be fireworks afterwards, which I would assume would lead to a nice crowd. Hopefully, it's back tonight at the Chuck Box. I don't know what the number might end up being, but I hope it's over like 10 or 15,000 or something like that. That'd be awesome to see. This is an objectively unimportant game,
1: yes,
0: for both teams, and because of that, you're going to see a lot of different things tonight.
1: Well, it's important for Nebraska to not lose from an RPI standpoint. If you're still holding out,
0: it's not a killer.
1: Hosting.
0: I mean, it's not like Creighton's like 200 plus in the RPI. I mean, it's a. I guess it'd be a, if you're doing it by the quad
1: it's
0: system.
1: It's technically a road game. Too.
0: Yeah, it's a quad two or something or one or I don't know how it works. Top 50 is on the road is quad one. So yeah, I guess Creighton's quad, in like the 90s in the RPI right
1: two.
0: Now. I don't think it kills you. Like it didn't kill Kansas individually to lose to Creighton. It dropped them a couple spots. But what really killed him is losing 3 to West Virginia this past weekend. Right. So. Nebraska would like to win it to sweep the series, to get their 40th win, or to have an opportunity.
1: Did Nebraska lose to Creighton at all this year?
0: In any sport?
1: Yeah.
0: Like this athletic year?
1: Baseball, basketball, softball.
0: No.
1: Interesting. I just
0: they did not play each other in football.
1: They did not. I would assume Nebraska would.
0: Assume Nebraska would lose.
1: Yeah, that's if it's on big. If it's big noon, they would have lost.
0: Yeah, Gus Johnson.
1: Interesting. So this is the Creighton's last chance to win a game against Nebraska in the major sports Creighton plays.
0: I doubt that Creighton was able to take anything in tennis or golf. Creighton doesn't have any wrestling. There's probably like a couple track things that have happened, but there's not like, you know, those are just like timed and measured and things like that.
1: Yeah.
0: So I'm going to say no. I believe that is correct.
1: Most notably, basketball is the one they lost.
0: So maybe that is important for Creighton tonight. They could end the year of misery.
1: Yeah. Little brother can punch up every once in a while.
0: Against the Big Red.
1: And get the Big Red.
0: Go Big Red. So, I don't know. It's unimportant for both sides. Why? Because both teams play on the road, conference important series, not starting Friday, starting Thursday of this week. So they both will have traveled tomorrow. For Creighton, it's a trip to Cincinnati where they will be stationed for a significant period of time. They will be staying out there.
2: So they're not traveling back.
0: They
2: after
0: are not.
2: Xavier
1: that's
2: series.
1: Like a 2 week stay.
0: Yes. It is a long time. And if they go all the way to the Big East final, which would be not this coming Saturday, but next Saturday.
2: Are finals weeks done for Creighton?
0: Yes.
2: Okay, so that makes sense for them to stay. They don't need to worry about traveling back.
0: I think it was last week. Maybe it's this week, but whatever it is. Yeah, they're not coming back. Nebraska will have a bus trip to Minneapolis and take on Minnesota.
1: I hate that drive.
0: This weekend. Yeah, because then you have to do the worst 2 hours of the drive in America, which is west of Des Moines, Omaha.
1: Yep, that's horrible.
0: One of the worst things that you could possibly do. John writes in, Creighton would beat Nebraska in a football game. I mean, think it's fair to assume that we could just say that, and therefore the streak of not winning a game this year is real.
1: It's now over.
0: Creighton
1: beat them in the one sport Nebraska cares about, which is football.
0: Texter from the 402 writes in, baseball. This person had previously texted in, shout out to you guys for getting me into Creighton baseball. Maybe you'll be into Creighton baseball some more tonight. We'll have a couple of special guests on the broadcast on 1620 The Zone.
1: Exciting stuff.
0: It could be fun. Maybe at some point during the early to middle innings, we will talk about basketball.
1: Interesting.
0: With a certain somebody.
1: Why would you do that?
0: Who is tall and replacing another tall person.
1: from the past.
0: Interesting. Maybe.
1: Why would... I'm not following him.

0: here.
1: I know. It's hard to understand. I talk in code a little bit sometimes.
0: A tall guy replacing a tall guy involved with Creighton basketball.
1: So we are going to have, my guess is, 14 pitchers tonight. Maybe more.
0: That's too many.
1: Maybe more. Maybe 15 is the right number.
0: Especially with this, again, not being all that important of a game.
1: Yeah.
0: If you get, what's the longest a pitcher will pitch today?
1: I'm going to say 5 outs.
0: You don't think somebody goes too far in innings? Don't. This is going to be a 7-hour game.
1: 1 2/3 innings is the longest anyone will throw tonight. That would include Nebraska starter Cooper Katsky and Creighton starter Ian Kuzman. All right, we'll be back with Jacob Padilla after this on 1620 The Zone.
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5: A breezy day ahead for Tuesday with a slight chance of a sprinkle or a spot shower in the morning. Otherwise, expect more clouds early on, then more afternoon sunshine as winds shift to the northwest, gusting up to 25 miles per hour, highs in the low 80s. I'm meteorologist Sean Everson from KETV News Watch 7.
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1: All right, we're joined now on the Prairie Flower Casino Zone Hotline by our good friend Jacob Adele from Herdat Sports. Jacob, it's been a while. Hello, how are you?
19: I'm doing well. Good to talk to you, Connor.
1: Good to talk to you as well. So where are you today? Like, there's so many things to cover today. Are you, what beat are you on?
19: I am not...
1: Chilling?
19: On an active beat currently.
1: We've
19: got our whole team out. They're kind of giving me... opportunity to
1: chill,
19: recover a little bit from the past week, which past 10 days, I guess, it was a little rough for me. So feeling a little bit better now, and I'm just focused on my basketball team. We got practice today, and then we're heading down to Tulsa for the live period later this week.
1: You could cover the election if you want to. They could put you on election coverage. Would you be interested in that?
19: I'd rather cover baseball.
1: Well, I mean, you got an opportunity. You know, I'm sure the crew will be out there for Roll Jays Go Baseball versus Nebraska tonight. NBA playoffs continue to roll on. So we have two bad series and two good series at the moment. T-Wolves and Spurs feels, I don't know if it feels like NBA Finals-y, but kind of close. Certainly the West Finals will feel that way. Is that the proper way to approach things in the NBA right now?
19: I'll just say that I think the Lakers getting swept is a good series.
1: Yeah, I love that series.
19: So that's a good one too. I've kind of been on the Spurs and Thunder collision course probably for the title. I will say I've been really impressed with New York. Obviously, at some point, they're not going to be playing these teams anymore.
1: Right.
19: So we'll see if they can kind of keep that up. And obviously, they're going to need OG Anunoby healthy in order to give themselves a chance to, one, get out of the East and then win the whole thing. But the Minnesota thing, that's pretty impressive. Obviously, the Wemby ejection played a part in them being able to tie the series up, for them not being at full strength and Edwards not necessarily having his full explosiveness, and for them to be hanging in there is really impressive, because San Antonio, they've continued to get better and figure things out. And obviously, when you've got a 7'5" dude that changes everything on both ends of the floor, It's quite an advantage. That's something nobody else has. So I still think
1: it should be illegal.
19: Probably... Yeah. Well, certainly is illegal to elbow people at 7'5".
1: Yeah.
19: Because that lands in a dangerous place.
1: That's right.
19: But So I think it's still probably those two, whichever one of those two comes out of the West is probably the favorite. But Minnesota is certainly making that a competition. New York is playing at a high level as well.
1: We have not talked since Creighton got a commitment or a flip from Trevon Carter Givens, who was committed to NC State. It appears as if that fills out Creighton's basketball roster. 6'11", big man who potentially could earn some backup minutes or something like that this year. How do you view him in picture with the rest of what they did as far as the front court is concerned this year for Creighton?
19: Yeah, can't help but notice their center recruiting plan seemed to be, let's get the exact opposite of the last guy that we got. All three guys are really raw offensively. They're not guys that you're going to be running the offense through in the post. But all three, their best trait, talking about Osman Arumse and Wesley Rosso, plus Trevon Carter Givens, shot blocking is their best skill, all three of them. So each of them are different physically. Osman's kind of the medium size, about 6'10", 235. Rosa's 7'2", bigger body. And then Carter Givens is 6'11" or so, but he's super skinny, 6'10" or so. Like, he's definitely going to need some quality time with Jeremy Anderson to hold up in the Big East throughout his career. But you can't... I think the shot blocking ability he brings, and especially this late in the process to get a player as well regarded as he is, obviously that helps with the Will Wade situation, NC State dragging that situation out the way that he did, even though he was gone months before. That Creighton was able to kind of pounce on that and take advantage and land a quality piece here to fill their 13th roster spot. I would imagine they're still considering how to round out the roster just from a practice body standpoint, if nothing else, trying to find good fits to get probably closer, if not all the way to that 15. But in terms of guys that are brought in to potentially be rotation players, you're probably right that this is where they're at. It'll be fascinating to see kind of – we know Osman's going to play however minutes he's able to play. He'll be the starting five and obviously is – in the low 20s for Providence most games. We'll see if Crane's able to kind of get some more out of him and keep him on the court from a fouling standpoint. But I'll be fascinated to see kind of what it looks behind him. You've got these two both raw in different ways, both probably a ways off from where they need to be to play heavy minutes in the conference. But they do bring something valuable, and you're going to see those guys compete. And then you still got the Jason Green kind of small ball five look, depending on situations, where I think that's still a place we could see him in play this season, just because he is so valuable to the team. Get him minutes out there, just do it strategically when the matchups are right versus having to live that way with 35 minutes a game. So still got some options there to play different looks, but they certainly leaned into the all we want out of our five is a guy that can protect the rim. Everything else we'll figure out. We just, after having zero rim protection a year ago, they put a premium on that. And I think that goes along with kind of Huss's statement that he's planning to be a little bit more disruptive this year. And I've actually got a piece probably going up later today, just kind of looking at the overall portal hall and all the additions they've, and kind of how the roster's come together and how that's kind of lined up with what Huss said at his opening press conference, and just kind of trying to give a piece or a look into how this team might be able to play this season.
0: Yeah, looking at this roster now that it's nearly or pretty much fully complete, how would you look at this offseason? I mean, obviously, there's the transition in coaching. It's a little bit different because you have the coach and waiting aspect to it. But, I mean, Greg was an institution in Omaha and Creighton and college basketball as a whole. So it's never easy to take things over from that. But from a roster standpoint, how do you think this offseason went for Huss and his staff and were there any misses that you saw, or are they pretty pleased with where they're standing right now?
19: Yeah, I think it's certainly an interesting result. I'll get a little bit more into that in the piece. Mm-hmm. You can check out on Boudé Breakdown on heratsports.com.
1: Nice.
19: Later today, but yeah, I got to get that plug in there. I have not been able to write much over the past 2 weeks, so Feel like I should probably get something up. I think what they've accomplished kind of falls in line with kind of what Huss laid out and the ability to play the way that he wants to. I think the pieces make sense, and I was a little uncertain about the point guard spot and how BJ Davis fit into this roster and what they needed. I've been doing a little bit more digging. I can kind of see how it makes a little bit more sense than it did at first blush for me. One, and Creighton believes that BJ Davis in a different system will be able to play that point guard spot a little bit more. He's good in ball screens, and he can get a paint touch whatever he wants. It was just that San Diego State system kind of probably deflated some assist opportunities because they spread around the playmaking and the ball handling so much. They had five guys average between 2.2 and three assists. So it was kind of a weird situation there. And I don't think they're expecting him to average like six assists a game, but I think those numbers will probably rise within their system. And he doesn't necessarily have to be the guy that's dishing out to everybody. He just needs to be the guy that starts the chain reaction, that gets into the paint, that collapses the defense, that kicks it out, and then maybe gets the hockey assist where that guy swings to the next guy for a wide open three. Or, again, in ball screens, can lob it up to Runse or whatever. So that's part of it. And then Control Harmon, I think they're expecting him to play right away, and they're really high on his playmaking. So that kind of addresses that concern a little bit in terms of, okay, maybe they can get enough playmaking out of this roster and the bets that they've taken. The question is, Let It Fly, they added some three-point shooters. They kept some of their best three-point shooters. So they're still loaded up on perimeter shooting. The question, you added that rim protection that needed badly. You've got guys that can defend a little bit on the perimeter and can get after and hold their own better than a year ago, potentially. So the question now is somewhat similar to last year, although those guys were more highly regarded that they brought in, is where's the star power? Is the talent level high enough mm-hmm. on this team to make some noise? I think that the roster makes sense, fits together a little bit better than a year ago. You don't have as much overlap and weaknesses. You do have, I think, again, you can see how this team can potentially play. It's just a matter of, will it be good enough to do anything meaningful? And that's the question. I wonder how much of this is just a bet on Jackson McAndrew coming off, obviously, the injury and yep. what he can reach. And you look at, Evan Miyakawa was kind of put out his projection for Creighton a couple weeks ago or so. And it was like, dude played four games last year and wasn't good in the four games because he was playing on a bad foot. So it's hard statistically to project, but he was like way down in terms of impact projection on the team. So like if that's the case, then they're probably in trouble. If he can get back to what they thought he was going to potentially be this past season and can really be a dude, then maybe that's enough. You've got enough role players around him. You've got guys that can make sense if somebody can emerge as kind of that go-to guy. So that's probably the biggest question. Now I still am a little kind of in wait and see mode on the playmaking, the point guard, and kind of how that all looks together. Especially considering they added guys that you need that needs someone to set them up. Like none of the setters are, again, like I said, guys that you're going to dump it into the post and play through that way. Wes Ennis is at his best off the ball in spot up situations. More so than trying to create his own or necessarily even running off a ton of screens and stuff like that. So you need somebody to draw the defense and get him open if that's how he's best. So we'll see kind of how it comes together. But definitely, I don't know. I think they took some bets, that kind of took some gambles in terms of how these things will work out. But I think they're also confident in the guys that they brought in here and their ability to coach them up.
1: All right, Jacob. Well, glad you're back in the swing of things. Appreciate you joining us this morning. Good to talk to you, and have a good rest of your week. Enjoy your trip this weekend.
19: All right, thanks, guys.
1: And it's Jacob Dill from Herdat Sports. Be on the lookout for that Creighton basketball piece coming soon. Said, I better go write something. Maybe it's about the schedule as well. So there is the quite the non-con schedule for the Blue Jays this year. Gonzaga, we know, is coming back in the return of the home and home. Nebraska is coming back in the return of the home and home. They're going to K-State, and Creighton is in the return game of that series, which K-State played here last year. You have the Super Mega NIL tournament, which you are now going to be in for every year until eternity. And then the addition of the Iowa game in Des Moines, which...
20: That's on a Sunday.
1: Is that right? Sunday?
20: Yeah, it's going to be on a Sunday.
1: November something.
20: I think the 17th. No, that's... No, I think it's the 17th.
1: November 15th, 15th at the Casey's Center, the artist formerly known as Wells Fargo Arena in Des Moines.
0: I've been there once.
1: You ever been to Des Moines?
0: I've been to Des Moines a lot. I've been to Wells Fargo Arena once.
1: Now it's called the Casey's Center.
0: I've been to the Casey's Center once.
1: I bet they got a lot of good pizza, you know, Casey's pizza in there.
0: Overrated.
1: Mm.
0: Overrated.
1: There's your take. Clip yep. that.
0: There's the clip.
1: Aggregators.
0: Yeah.
1: All right. 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
9: All right, once again, join us tonight on 1620 The Zone for baseball. Creighton in Nebraska for the final time. John and I will be with you. And join us for the rest of the day. Starting right now, Matt, and then on Sportsline Conduct, we'll have 8 straight hours of pregame for the baseball game tonight. They've all agreed to just talk about baseball for the entire rest of the day.
10: Do you think you could talk about Creighton baseball for 8 straight hours?
9: One baseball game? Or
10: a singular...
9: Or the whole team?
10: You're previewing the game, which means you're previewing the teams.
9: No, I don't think I
10: could. Yeah, I think I could get...
9: I mean, I say this as a person who's seen almost every Creighton baseball game and has nowhere to spit out this information. There, like, I do have a few segments in me, but I don't know about 8 hours.
10: Yeah, that's tough. I think I could get...
9: I don't know if I have 8 hours of anything, though.
10: Yeah. Nebraska football, the...
9: If I was asked to do 8 hours in a row, I just don't... I don't know where we would go. What we would do.
10: I mean, you do 4 hours of Nebraska football every day, essentially, once it's football season.
9: That is true. That is definitely true.
10: And then people get mad at you if you don't for 20 minutes.
9: Did you even see the game yesterday?
10: All right, what do you think of?
9: So last time you were here, Snow, we did Bracket Sims in basketball. We also have Bracket Sims in baseball now.
10: And
11: that is
10: the
11: thing.
10: Let it be known, the last Bracket Sim of the Bracket Sims...
9: Turned out to be true.
10: Turned out to be almost... Because I think it had Nebraska beating Iowa.
9: Oh, I thought it had Nebraska losing to Iowa, and that was the funny part.
10: Maybe it did. I know it had Iowa and Nebraska, and we both thought, well, this would be cool, but it'll never happen.
9: I saved the screenshot, and I think I recently deleted it. But, yeah, it was definitely the Nebraska-Iowa Sweet 16 game.
10: So this will be, if history is any indication, this will be almost exactly
9: correct. Could this be the bracket sim of record? Nebraska hosting the Lincoln Regional against Oklahoma, Mercer, and San Diego State. Oh, no.
10: Wow.
9: No one ever loses to San Diego State in NCAA tournament environments. Creighton not in the bracket. UConn is the representative from the Big East Conference, according to this. Let's hit simulate. Nebraska loses to Oklahoma.
10: Oh, that's sad.
9: Yeah. Oh, no. There was somebody.
10: There was no buildup.
9: Yeah.
10: Who makes it out of Nebraska's region?
9: Oklahoma.
11: Mine has Mercer getting out of the regional.
9: 0-2. Yikes. So this
10: That'd
9: creates...
10: be a fun hat to buy. When I was younger, I would always buy like the Stony Brook hat.
9: Absolutely.
10: Or like, you
9: I'd
10: know, the
9: buy
10: Long
9: the
10: Beach
9: hell out
10: State.
9: Of a Mercer hat.
10: I would buy a Mercer hat. Yeah,
9: for sure. They'd have to ship more of them in from Mercer.
10: Where is Mercer?
9: Tennessee?
10: I think I'm asking because I don't know.
9: Where is Mercer University? Macon, Georgia. That was close
10: enough.
9: One state off. This would be the Connor World Series. That would not include Nebraska, of course. UCLA, Mississippi State, North Carolina, Oregon, Georgia Tech, Oregon State, USC, and Texas. It's kind of fun.
10: It'd be fun, yeah.
9: Binghamton makes a super regional in this simulation.
10: Wow.
9: It's kind of fun as well. There you go. That's the College World Series. Now we have the projected bracket. The projected bracket has Nebraska hosting a regional. They have UConn as the four seed in their regional. Welcome to the Big East, Nebraska. So let's simulate that in the projected bracket. I think our internet is being slow today. Ole Miss gets out of the Nebraska regional. It's Nebraska, Ole Miss, Pitt, and UConn.
10: The just sheer disappointment.
9: Hosting a regional and then getting beat in that regional?
10: Yeah. Well, and Nebraska's been so close in regionals in the years past. Like, I think back to like the Oklahoma State one where the guy hit a home run 1,000,000 feet and broke their light.
9: I was there.
10: There's a couple heartbreakers.
9: Oh, there's
10: they were just
9: ones.
10: Never at home, so it makes it easier.
9: So, yeah, it's almost like the question is, do you want to host a regional?
10: Yes.
9: Or do you want to win a regional?
10: Oh, well, if it's a choice between the two, I want to win one.
9: Okay.
10: Well, what kind of question is that?
9: I don't know. Sometimes I feel like people just want to host a regional.
10: If you could lose really badly or win and be awesome, which would you rather do?
9: Win and be awesome. Yeah. Sometimes I feel like people just want to host a regional, though.
10: No. That's stupid. If you answer that way, you are dumb.
9: What do you want to do? You want to win a regional or do you want to host a regional?
10: Both.
9: I would hope
10: I choose both.
9: That your answer is to win a regional.
10: Yes.
9: In this simulated bracket. Hey, look, Boston College with their RPI massaging makes it to the College World Series.
11: Boston College, I don't believe it.
9: I can't believe it.
10: Who would win the Jello Shot Challenge of this tournament?
9: That is a great question. Boston College, Tennessee, Florida State, USC, Georgia Tech, Georgia, Texas A&M, and Texas.
10: Maybe
9: Tennessee?
10: Texas or Tennessee?
9: Tennessee, probably.
10: Yeah.
9: Not USC.
10: Not Boston College.
9: Not Georgia Tech. Yeah.
10: That'd be a tough role. Rocco's,
9: you know, without LSU, LSU's not going to be here. Without LSU, it really puts.
10: They better hope Nebraska makes it.
9: Yeah, it puts the whole Jell-O shot thing in danger.
10: Well, when they're $5, it's tough. That's a tough price to pay for Jell-O shots.
9: All right, any more takes that you wanted to get aggregated before we get out of here?
10: Oh, I should have thought harder.
11: I love that pizza take.
10: Although it doesn't take a lot to get aggregated, clearly.
9: That's true.
10: So maybe I didn't have to think harder.
9: You could say anything.
10: You could say, well, not anything.
9: You have any predictions? You won't be back probably for a while.
10: I think Nebraska doesn't host a regional. I don't think
9: they
10: will.
9: Do they win a regional?
10: I think they will not win the regional either.
9: Okay, so they don't host and don't win.
10: Yeah, I think it'll be a heartbreak. I think what's going to happen is the offense is going to go cold, and their pitching isn't all that great, and that'll be the story of the regional, and it'll be sad.
9: Sad.
10: But I hope I'm wrong.
9: Sad. Any predictions about Creighton baseball?
10: They're bad.
9: Disagree.
12: They're terrible.
10: Thank you. They're not going to make any sort of NCAA tournament.
9: What do you mean? There's only one.
10: They don't have a crown
11: for basketball. Someone has to win that conference.
9: Somebody has to win that conference.
10: Yeah, it's not going to be Creighton. Creighton will not beat Nebraska in literally anything this entire year, and the year of misery will continue.
9: Perfect. If Creighton wins tonight, there's your aggregated clip.
10: Yeah, you can aggregate that. You've gone 1-13 or whatever it is.
9: I most certainly...
10: You can aggregate it yourself.
9: I will. I will screenshot and record this completely. Perfect. All right. Thanks, Snow, for being here. We appreciate it.
10: Yeah. Always happy.
9: We'll see you soon. Yep. That is Michael Snow, and that is the show today. If you miss anything, 1620thezone.com is where you can find it. Crossover with Matt is coming over next.
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27: 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Oh, killer crossover!
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29: 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Absolutely.
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10: What'd you do?
9: I didn't do anything.
10: That's the fun.
32: You're like Spider-Man, you know?
9: All right, I guess I'll just hold this apparatus.
10: Oh, you're going to McAfee it?
9: Well, it's either that or you turn it off and I fix it for
10: Pepper
9: a couple minutes.
10: Right? Is going full McAfee.
33: I can turn it off.
10: Yeah, we don't need to talk to you.
31: Okay, cool. Talk to us now.
10: Yeah,
33: don't want to talk anyways.
10: I think one of the best bits that's going on right now at this station is that Connor Happer only ever hosts with a Mike S. And it's Mike Snow, Mike Sauter, and Michael Severe, and Mike Schaefer.
33: Yeah, I think we need to rank them. Just when I'm not around, so my feelings won't get hurt.
10: Snow, well, Schaefer obviously number one.
33: Yeah, he's got to be.
10: Are these in terms of how I like them?
33: Yes, we'll do that.
10: Sure.
33: And I'm staring right at you.
10: Schaefer, Snow, Sauter, Severe is what I would go. I think that's it's a pretty easy rank.
33: Stibbs in the
10: by
33: chat.
10: By the way, Michael Severe will be here on the show. Oh, Mike Stibbs. Yeah,
33: waiting for my call, he said.
10: Wow.
33: Forgot about him.
9: Here, let's see if this makes you like Michael any better. Michael texted me this morning because I told him last time we did a show together when he was filling in for Mike S. and he is Mike S. That I really loved when he and Damon did a show and they had the birthdays segment and they just basically went on that one website where it was everyone's birthday
10: sure.
9: And then they guessed how old they were going to be. I really liked that for some reason. I don't know that anybody else did, but I did. And so Severe texted me this morning, birthdays today. He doesn't do this daily, but today he did. Here's the group. Ving Rhames, Emilio Estevez, Tony Hawk, Kim Fields, Rami Malek, Emily Van Camp. Severe opines, that is one hell of a motley crew. Emilio Estevez.
10: I know three,
9: Mighty Duck Man.
10: I know three of those people.
9: Really? Which three?
10: Rami, Tony, and Amelia.
9: Okay. You don't know Ving Rhames?
10: No.
33: He's the voice of the Arby's commercials.
10: Oh, really?
33: Interesting.
10: That the Giro. Gyro.
9: We have the
10: Mediterranean mix. Taco.
9: Careful, but yes.
33: We're hearing.
10: that's what he said when they did.
33: That's what he says. Yeah, that's how he says it.
10: Yeah. Well, I'm just saying that's how he's. I'm just doing my Ving Rhames impression.
9: Yeah, you don't even know who Ving Rhames is.
4: Clearly. But I know his voice.
5: Clearly, I know one thing about Ving Rhames.
6: You seem like you know Ving Rhames at least a little
4: you
6: bit.
4: Don't you don't know what he looks like. But that's his voice.
6: Arby's, we have the meat.
5: That one was better.
6: One was better.
4: But that's how he said it. Mediterranean taco. That's how he goes.
5: It's a little Stephen A. Smith.
4: What do you mean? Yeah, Josh has banned me from doing a Stephen A. Smith impression.
6: Hey, yeah, say Mediterranean taco as if you were Stephen A.
4: No,
6: Smith.
4: No, well, I could do. We've been hoodwinked, bamboozled, led astray, run amok, and fly out to sea.
6: Now
4: by
6: say
4: Phil Jackson
6: now,
4: in the New York.
6: Now
4: Knicks.
6: Say Mediterranean
4: taco.
6: See, that's the same thing.
4: No. Stephen A. Smith. Mediterranean taco.
33: Stephen A. Okay, no, you're the first one.
4: Mediterranean taco. It's the same.
33: It's the same.
4: Gyro. Mediterranean taco.
5: That's interesting. That's interesting. Now that's going to be the aggregated clip of the day.
7: This is like when I'm at the eye doctor and he goes one or two and they look exactly the same.
4: What do you mean when Jafar goes to the eye doctor?
7: Yes, exactly.
4: A little bit better in one. No, go back to two. Yeah, a little bit better on three.
6: You guys are looking for a daily aggregated clip of the day.
4: Let me tell you what, man. You there want a gyro, a gyro, or a Mediterranean taco.
6: There you go. Speaking of, have you made contact? Are you going to go to Caliendo's show again? He's here tomorrow.
4: I would love to. I would love to go to his show again. I don't know if maybe he's going to be our Wacky Guest Wednesday tomorrow. I have no idea.
6: Josh doesn't seem to know about that.
4: Okay. I have not personally gone out of my way to try and make contact with Frank. I did know he was...
33: also buy a ticket. You don't want to do that, though.
4: Well, I already went. I would love to go to a show again at the Funny Bone. Don't get me wrong. It was awesome. It was an incredible show. It's probably one of...
6: You're probably more interested in the guy who's going the day after the Soder guy.
4: So I'm very interested in going to Dan Soder.
6: The Soder guy.
4: I'm very interested in going to that. I am looking into going to that.
6: Interesting. Frank.
4: What? I would love to go to both. It's just a lot of money to go to both.
7: Frank
4: to spend.
7: Is just a notch in your bedpost.
4: No, not
6: Mediterranean taco.
4: That's not what I'm saying.
33: That's Frank Caliendo doing a Stephen A. Smith impersonation.
4: Todd, Mediterranean taco, Todd.
6: Yeah, you gotta go see Frank.
4: I would love to go and see Frank. I would love to go and see both of them. I just have to see my bank account for the Funny Bone ain't cheap, you know?
6: Well, I mean,
4: you gotta pick and
6: there's
4: choose.
6: Ways.
4: I got a lot of things coming. I got a lot of things to save for. I got a golf trip coming up. I got weddings coming up. I got, you know, a whole week that I'm going to be out of town for that I got to plan. Like, there's a lot of...
6: You have vacation?
4: Well, in the summer, yeah.
33: Where are you going?
7: You guys are taking vacation.
6: Yeah, that's what I was...
4: you take a vacation.
6: When? You tell
33: you
6: me when.
33: You go to Vegas every 3 weeks for work.
6: Yeah, that's for work. Say.
33: That's close enough.
4: Yeah.
33: You were just
4: yeah.
33: hanging out with the owner of a casino on top of a... On top of the
6: on top of a mountain. I was.
4: That sounds
33: like a vacation.
6: That was not a vacation. That was work. It's called networking.
4: That is probably
6: having
4: one of
6: many
4: Happer's
6: cocktails on top of a building
4: of,
6: with a casino
4: with
6: owner is networking.
4: One of Happer's greatest gifts is mixing in vacation with work. He going being able yep. to be like
6: I wish it wasn't. Happer, I think it's a curse.
4: Happer being able to mix
6: guy.
4: The vacation to be like I'm working. I'm not taking a vacation.
6: That is not true. I would not go to Vegas in April. If actually I would.
4: Yes, you would. That
6: I would
4: totally
6: not okay,
4: would be
6: better example.
4: Go.
6: I would not
4: you
6: go.
4: You told me to go in April.
6: Better example. I would not go to Cincinnati in May.
4: That's a good point.
6: For a vacation. That's a good, okay, this
4: when,
6: is not a vacation.
4: Can I ask when you ever would go to Cincinnati ever
6: I've
4: for vacation?
6: Never been outside of not outside of work.
4: But you love Warner Park. That is or not Warner Park. What's that
7: Prasco.
4: Prasco Park.
33: That's right.
4: Look at how your face
33: lights you're really
4: up
33: happy
4: when I say
33: here.
4: Prasco
33: yeah.
4: Park.
6: It's a great place.
4: I say Prasco Park, you get a big old smile.
6: Every time I tell people about it, they're like, are you serious? And I'm like, yes.
4: It's a baseball cathedral. I mean, it's just...
6: I don't think it's that, but it's free.
4: Pure baseball at Prasco Park.
6: That's just baseball, man. And Jesus music.
4: Yes, yes,
7: that's right.
4: Yes.
6: Forrest Frank.
4: I do love
6: Forrest Frank.
4: I do love that Prasco Park completely plays into the Xavier has to play the night game. I do kind of respect
7: that. Well, who's driving out there?
4: That's a good point.
7: For the Big East baseball tournament.
6: They run it, baby.
4: Yeah. Not me. I will not be in Cincinnati.
5: Hey, but except for Chick-fil-A night, Xavier wasn't involved in Chick-fil-A night last year.
4: Was there a riot?
5: No, there was a lot of people there to come get their Chick-fil-A shirts and their Chick-fil-A.
4: Is there any way that you could provide me a Chick-fil-A?
5: Absolutely. Shirt?
4: Okay, would like that.
5: I definitely could.
4: We're putting that on.
5: I'll take orders.
4: Okay, we would like two.
5: I could probably get seven.
4: Okay, bring them all.
5: They're just
4: come one, come all.
5: I'll walk back over there, and they'll be like, hey, want two more? Sure. It's great.
4: PC goes, Matt couldn't handle the Legacy Club. I don't know. I feel like I could handle the Legacy Club.
5: Why do you think you could?
4: Why do you think I couldn't? What is the Legacy Club?
5: That's the rooftop bar at the Circus.
4: Oh, I'd be great. Rooftop bars are I majored in rooftop
5: it's
4: bars.
5: Not outside. It's not like a, it's not what you think it is.
33: What is you majored in rooftop bars?
4: Just always found a rooftop bar.
33: You've drank on a rooftop before?
4: Yeah, and I've thrived.
33: I too have majored.
5: So this is not Barry's.
4: I've thrived. Okay. but is it? But
33: that's
4: is
33: what
4: it,
33: we're all thinking.
4: Is it Beer House? They got a great rooftop bar.
5: Not
4: there,
5: at right? all.
4: Okay.
5: Not even a little bit.
4: Explain to me the Legacy Club.
5: What do you think of when you think the Legacy Club?
4: I think of a lot of mahogany.
5: A lot of gold.
4: I think of a lot of just fine prestige, luxury. I think of drinks that are admittingly some of the better drinks that you've had, but the price tags are very, very high because of it.
5: Absolutely, if you're paying.
4: I imagine
33: helps know the owner.
5: Sucker.
4: I imagine that there's a lot of TVs. There's a lot of televisions.
5: No, there's none.
4: There's no
33: it's
4: television?
33: It's the Legacy Club. Yeah. Classic TVs aren't classic.
4: Are there? Is there like a humidor that you can go and you can get cigars at?
5: There are cigars. They don't have a specific room tied to cigars. No, because they have a outdoor patio.
4: Bigelow goes, a little mahogany, lots of gold. Where are you at the White House?
5: Kind of seems like it.
4: Is the
5: sometimes.
4: Legacy Club the White
5: they
4: House
5: have
4: of
5: literal,
4: Vegas?
5: They have a literal case of gold bars, $1 million worth of gold bars,
4: just sitting there,
5: just right in there.
4: That is ridiculous.
5: Yeah,
4: I don't think I could handle this place. Yeah.
5: That's the point. It's ridiculous. Yeah. It's Las Vegas.
4: That's awesome.
5: So you said you don't think you could handle it. Now?
4: I would love to see me try.
5: Nick went,
4: and how did Nick like it? Did he not handle it? In your opinion,
5: I don't know what would you call handling it is ordering. Japanese whiskey for the hell
4: not
5: of
4: handling,
5: it. Is that
4: not,
5: handling
4: not
5: it?
4: Not handling it.
33: That's
4: no.
33: a tough look.
4: Yeah.
33: What was your order?
5: He told me to get an aviator or aviation
4: or something like that.
33: A gin pro. Cocktail?
4: Yeah. This is pro.
5: Yeah, it's a gin. Yeah. I'm like, what do you got going? He's like, I got this aviation thing. And I'm like, sick.
33: I love playing.
5: Load me up.
4: This is how you know this guy.
33: Man.
4: This guy knows what he's doing.
5: I saw the terminal.
4: Because he goes.
33: Tom Hanks involved.
4: He goes with the owner and he goes, you tell me. You're like, yeah. I'm on your bill. You guide me. I'll do whatever.
5: 100%.
4: That's what
33: I. There's not a drink you would have said no to.
5: 100%. He could have fed me a pile of garbage.
33: But it's free.
5: Yeah,
4: it is.
5: I call this drink a pile of garbage. Why do you call it that? I don't know. Drink up.
4: Enjoy. Someone once asked me, "What's your favorite type of beer?" I go, "Free, the free type."
5: Mm-hmm.
4: That's my favorite type of drink.
5: Yep.
4: Then they asked me what my second favorite type of drink was, and I go, "The fourth one." Whatever the fourth one is, that just gets you there.
5: Like
4: that
5: on the options that the people give you?
4: No, like your fourth beer, your fourth cocktail, your fourth whatever. That is like the prime. That's the prime drink.
5: Well, there's magical things happen on the Legacy Club.
4: It sounds like it. There's gold bars.
5: Different time.
4: Laying around everywhere.
5: I once got a exclusive 5-person elevator show of Frank Caliendo.
4: Wow.
5: On the way down.
4: So it was a minute and a half?
5: Less.
33: You know how nice it is to know?
5: He was just doing Greg McDermott impressions while Greg McDermott was in the elevator.
33: It's so nice incredible. To know he just is always doing them.
5: Like he is.
33: Just, it's like him.
4: That seems like a gift and a curse at the same time.
5: He seems to really like it.
4: Yeah, okay. Well, then maybe it's just a gift.
33: He made a lot of money doing it, so yeah. Mm-hmm.
4: Mm-hmm. Man, that show at the Funny Bone was the best comedy show I've ever been to.
5: Wow.
4: I've been to Joe Rogan, and I've been to Shane Gillis, and I've been to Burt Kreischer, and I've been to, I know I have a, definitely have a type of comedian I go to, Sebastian Maniscalco, I've been to that, I went to his special.
33: So Frank was the only funny comedian I've ever been to.
4: Shane was funny, Shane was very, very
33: funny. That guy's growing on me.
5: Oh no, he's funny, yeah.
4: He is hysterical. I went to the Burt Kreischer comedy tour, and there was a lot of comedians.
5: Would you go to a Tony Hinchcliffe?
32: I saw Tony Hinchcliffe open for Joe Rogan. I saw.
8: I bet
32: so
8: you
32: this
8: liked
32: was,
8: it. That tracks.
32: This was before.
33: Just say it, Carl.
32: This was before Tony Hinchcliffe became famous. This was before Kill Tony. This was before all of that stuff. This is when he was still kind of like a more local Texas comedian.
33: He knew him before he was cool.
32: He was fine. He was okay. This was all the way back in like 2021. Like this was like coming out
5: way
32: of
5: back.
32: Yeah, this was 5 years ago. This was 5 years ago.
5: Become, I guess you're right. It is a long time ago. It was weird,
32: yeah,
5: but it is.
32: It was 5 years ago. So yeah, I mean,
5: Frost was here.
32: He was still the coach.
5: Losing 9 games.
32: There was an Australian comedian that opened up for Shane Gillis. That was super funny. He was really really good as well.
5: Crikey.
32: But still, Frank Caliendo better than all of them.
5: Wow.
32: Better than.
5: And here he is tomorrow in your town.
32: And we'll see what happens.
5: And we'll see what happens.
32: We'll see what happens. We're just going to let it ride. He loves you more than he loves me. He loves you so much.
33: I think he would consider you like an actual friend.
32: I don't think it's a thing. I think you're actual friends. You, Josh Hodson, too, is actual friends with Frank Caliendo.
8: Absolutely. Seems that
32: which
8: way.
32: Is yeah. awesome.
8: Try but not to time. Abuse the privilege, but yeah.
5: I wonder how he differentiates between the two of us.
8: Oh, I bet he doesn't.
5: Yeah. That's fine. He's like okay. Omaha guy one, yeah. Omaha guy two. Two.
33: Yeah. He's got your numbers, so.
5: Yeah. He does.
32: Guy who's really funny. Guy who
5: he texted me about not anything one time. Like, not about
32: you just
5: coming
32: texted
5: to
32: you
5: town.
32: To text
33: there was no
32: him.
33: Business yeah. involved.
32: Well, you're friends. That's the official marking of being friends.
5: I think so. It is always really funny when my watch comes up and it says Frank Caliendo.
33: Is he your most famous friend behind the owner
32: Ooh,
33: of Circa?
32: Oh, great. Is it Derek Stevens who mm-hmm. you're talking about?
33: Mm-hmm.
32: Yeah, he just pops up on my TV now when I'm back home in Chicago.
5: My dude is everywhere.
32: He is everywhere.
5: He loves the College World Series.
32: I would love to have him on.
5: Maybe he will be here for the College World Series, but they were doing some World Cup stuff this summer. He was coming.
32: We definitely do have to break down what celebrities might be here based on the teams when we finally get the College
5: when we
32: World
5: get
32: Series.
5: The teams.
32: Pool.
5: Yeah.
32: Pools. I was promised last year that we would get college basketball coaches, and we never got college basketball
5: well,
32: coaches.
5: Well, did we have a college basketball coach crop that was ripe for the picking last
32: I
5: year?
32: I think.
5: Who was in the College World Series
32: John
5: last
32: Calipari.
5: Year?
8: Murray State.
32: No.
8: They got no hit.
32: Yeah. It was Murray State.
5: Their coach got fired or left or something, and Ryan Miller took over. Remember?
8: Yeah. Arkansas?
32: Arkansas had John Calipari. Tommy Lloyd.
5: Yeah, was Cal here? Cal was here, right?
8: I think so.
32: But we never got him. Tommy Lloyd would have been here for Arizona. We could have had Pat Kelsey for Louisville.
5: Yeah. He was there. Yeah.
8: Arizona.
5: Disaster.
32: What?
5: I got Brom, though. I got Brom.
32: Okay. I mean, you were really hyping me up and getting me excited for all the college basketball coaches I might talk to. Later.
8: UCLA, are they? They have a basketball coach?
32: Big Cronin.
5: Yeah. He's triggered.
33: He'll be really annoyed that he had to fly all this
5: what
33: way.
5: What time is it?
8: Yeah.

0: yesterday when I said, how was your weekend? And you go, what weekend?
1: Facts, you though. Did say that yesterday. Yeah, yeah, he didn't have a weekend.
0: I know you didn't have a weekend. I'm not shooting at the hip at you. I respect the
1: Jay's ball.
2: So you're saying I'm like Pat Kelsey?
0: I'm not. No, that would be. I think that would be the
2: easiest.
0: Where
2: are my big glasses and my tribal tats?
0: I think that would be the easiest way for you and I to stop being friends.
2: Probably.
0: Is if I were to say, man, that Happer guy reminds me a lot of Pat Kelsey.
2: I cannot wait to watch him fail with his excellent roster this year. It's going to be awesome.
0: There actually was, I was emailed an article about Louisville's roster today, and it actually made me think of
2: it. Was it from Sipple? Sipple's really talking about NIL and rosters.
0: And he did. We'll dive in that. I don't know if we'll get to that today. We'll probably get to that tomorrow. But no, it was from the Field of 68, which might have to turn into the Field of 76. See what happens.
1: Yeah, do they have to change their name?
0: Jeff Goodman was just like, he was like, they still call other things, even though those things don't exist.
1: Sure. Big 10 is still the Big 10.
0: Exactly. The Big 12 doesn't have 12 teams, you know, all that type of stuff. So I think that's just.
2: But maybe it makes you think of the olden times, the better times.
3: 5 years ago.
2: Now.
0: Literally. By the way, I did not mention this on the show. It is awesome how, like we have to take a step back and be like, Nebraska basketball winning right before a turn from 76 to 68
3: huge
0: is absolutely insane.
3: Because I can already see the Iowa tweets.
0: I don't. The fact that even if they went ahead and made the Elite Eight in the Field of 76, we still would be. They're the only team.
3: Watch it.
2: So close.
0: They're the only team to never win a game in the 68 team format.
2: They should have moved it up last year. Yeah, you know, they really should have. They should have done this faster.
0: It is remarkable that they've gotten under the gun.
2: I can't believe they did it. They're the only one, and they made it. And so then everyone...
0: We can't make jokes. We cannot make jokes
2: about everybody.
3: Everyone.
2: Everyone has won a game.
3: We need a new power school.
2: High major.
0: Well, the new thing is have you made a Sweet 16? And there are two teams that have not made Sweet 16.
2: Northwestern and Vanderbilt?
0: No. Yes, Vanderbilt has made a Sweet 16.
1: As a power conference team, TCU has not.
0: I don't believe that's true. That's not the second team that I have.
1: Oh, okay.
2: Who is it?
0: UCF.
1: Oh, sure.
2: That makes sense.
1: Yeah.
0: And they just kind of switch over. It's Northwestern.
2: Yeah, you're not cool unless you made a Sweet 16.
0: Is that what the rule is?
2: More specifically, if you haven't made multiple Sweet 16s over the last, 5 years.
0: Northwestern basketball, I have no idea.
3: Long time ago, 5 years.
0: I'm kind of at the point, I'm, totally content and totally just, I guess, numb to the point that I don't think Northwestern will ever win an NCAA tournament game again.
2: That's it.
0: I don't know if they'll ever make it.
3: Well, one run was worth it.
2: In order to do it.
0: Dude, they should have beaten UCLA.
3: Probably.
0: Like, that UCLA. Like, the Gonzaga game was a hunk of crap. Like, it was a bad call, but it's like they were still going to lose that game. They should have beaten UCLA.
2: The problem is they would have to not have Chris Collins as their head coach, which seems impossible.
0: He's going to leave.
2: When? He never has.
0: I think he's going to leave after next year. I think he's going to jump ship. They did this thing this year where they brought in all these freshmen, and they're like, okay, we don't have enough money to go in the portal and go and buy big players. So what we're going to do is
3: Darren Ravel's not donating enough?
0: No. Neither is Wilbon or Rich Eisen or J.A.
3: They love to say they're from Northwestern.
0: So, but yet they do nothing about it. So, yeah. Well, her son just played there.
2: Yeah.
0: They go, all right, here's what we're going to do. We're going to bring in all of these young freshmen, and we're going to play these young freshmen, and we're going to be bad, but we're going to develop them, and then we're going to make a run for 2 years, and then we'll do it again. And they did that this year, and then all the freshmen left. They all went elsewhere. And so they lost their entire team, and it's just like, they're never going to be able to keep talent around. So it's just like, I'm done. They're never going to go to a tournament again. Totally okay.
2: Maybe you could try a different way.
0: I don't think there's
3: the little engine
0: way.
3: That could right outside of Chicago.
0: They will. DePaul has a better chance of making an NCAA tournament than
2: DePaul's got a really good chance.
0: DeHall
2: is killing it.
0: I like how there's a little bit of union between Big East fans. Like you all compete against each other, but there's a little bit of sense.
2: It is
0: of
2: a little weird that DePaul is not just two automatic wins anymore, but it's good for DePaul. I'm happy for them.
0: I was gonna say
2: I'm happy for them.
0: It's like DePaul.
2: In fact, some people lost to them twice, famously this year,
0: by the same score, same exact score.
2: Yeah, that was weird.
0: We had I had a buddy who tried calling into Blue Jay overtime both times when DePaul won. Who's a big DePaul fan? Mm-hmm. We did not allow that to happen.
2: Why not?
0: I did not want Connor to call in.
2: Oh man, that would have been good content.
0: No, it was fine. It was okay.
2: Maybe it would have got aggregated.
0: you

0: think the nine people listening to Blue Jay Overtime were going to go ahead and be like, oh my
1: God,
0: it
1: only takes one tweet to blow something in proportion.
0: You know what? Yeah. If we've learned anything over the last couple of weeks, you're really only one tweet away.
2: And really, you never know what people hear.
1: You don't have to say anything.
2: Yeah.
1: And it can be aggregated.
3: Mm-hmm. Here's a bit idea.
0: Or you can read a book.
3: During Big Red Overreaction, the host should call the team that they just beat, like Nebraska
2: Eric Cullen
3: wins.
2: Show?
3: Yeah, yeah. Big Boilermaker Overreaction.
0: Yeah, that doesn't exist.
2: Okay, so Ohio Bowling Green.
3: Yeah. Yeah. These are teams with Colin shows.
0: Actually, this is a great question. Out of the teams that Nebraska will beat this year, who will have a reaction show? Mm-hmm. Does Maryland have a reaction show for football? Probably not.
1: They probably got like a
0: Michigan
1: student
0: State.
1: Show.
0: Michigan State.
2: It's a great question. I don't know how many live call-in shows there are. I don't know how many teams do that.
0: I couldn't tell you. I think Michigan State for sure.
2: Probably like the Eagles.
0: Are you talking about the NFL? I am assuming the entire NFL. Yeah. All of those teams have that. Out of college teams, out of the, 64 Power 5 teams existing, I think maybe half of them have call-in. I think half.
2: So you got to beat one of those.
0: No, you got to beat one of the top 32 teams of the country. Well, I think Michigan State is the only one where you could plausibly see Nebraska beating them and be like, they will have a call-in reaction show. I think Illinois. I think Illinois probably has a big orange reaction. Big orange overreaction.
1: Who's your overtime? That's got to be a new
0: show.
1: That
0: might be a new show.
1: That's got to be 2 years old.
0: Exactly. Actually, I think it's probably just 1 year old.
1: It could be. Yeah.
0: They probably didn't have it the first run, the first go around.
1: Well, I remember in Lincoln when we were working, we just randomly decided to start doing a basketball reaction show because they were good for 15 minutes.
2: And then we stopped.
1: And then we stopped really quickly.
2: Immediately. Yeah. It is one of those things where you just don't have to jump in.
1: You're like Boston College baseball. You can just stop playing.
2: Exactly.
1: You just stop doing it.
2: You want to cancel the game? Cancel it.
1: Yep.
0: I like canceling things because I'm at the point where it's like, sometimes I'm sitting on my couch and I have plans to go out and meet people, and I'm like, you know what? I'm just not going to.
2: Great choice.
0: And I'm just going to sit here, and I'm going to watch something. And it's kind of great. There's first time in my life a couple months ago, somebody canceled plans on me, and I was happy. Like that's
2: going to happen a lot.
0: That never used to happen before.
1: We'll just wait another 5 years, and
0: God, it's going to be coming in left and right. Yep. It's going to be awesome.
2: 2031, you're going to be like, whoa. This is awesome. Nobody hits me up ever for anything.
0: 2031 might be the point where it's like we're done with the weddings as well. So,
2: yeah, there'll be some stragglers.
1: Mm-hmm.
2: But, yeah.
0: Me.
2: I got a straggler wedding this year.
0: Where
2: How
0: at?
2: Old? Kansas City. My age.
1: Yeah.
0: Mm-hmm. Okay. That's probably where I'll
1: first,
0: end up
1: first
0: at.
1: Marriage.
2: First marriage.
1: That's a fair question.
0: Have you had a second wedding yet?
2: I have been to a second wedding, yeah.
0: Was it more fun than the first wedding?
2: I didn't go to the first wedding.
0: Oh, okay.
2: Yeah.
0: Okay. Good to know.
3: Mm-hmm. I've been to a second wedding where I was the best man at the first wedding.
0: Oh, were you not in the second wedding?
3: There was no wedding party for the second wedding.
2: Yeah, you chill. Chill wedding.
3: Yeah.
2: That's cool.
3: Yeah, second wedding.
2: Second weddings are cool, man.
0: Yeah. I think if I ever have a second wedding, it would just be a barbecue. We're just gonna BBQ it up.
2: Like at a park or something?
0: Yeah, we're just going to grill out.
1: You know? My wedding was just at a bar with a food truck.
0: We're going to go to Memorial Park, and we're just going to grill there. Your food truck?
1: Yeah, we just had a couple food trucks.
0: Hell yeah.
1: DJ.
0: You had some Mediterranean tacos available.
1: Drank at the green room all night, and that was that. Stephen A. Smith was not there.
0: You know, just for that part, just for the opening 6 minutes, the rest of the crossover was great. Happy New Year.
2: I think
0: Happy New Year.
2: I don't know what that means for Josh, but.
3: Yeah, I don't know.
2: He's not marking these.
3: We'll probably play it again at the end of the year.
0: Okay.
3: I'd really like to not work that hard, but everybody else seems to love it. So sure,
1: he'll do some sort of borderline offensive impersonation between now and then.
2: In order to work not that hard,
0: you listen to the show.
2: Do you listen?
0: Yes. I mean, some would say that borderline offensive impressions is the best thing we do here.
1: Yep, I've heard a few.
2: Mm-hmm.
0: That's the crossover, powered by Everlevel Concrete Repair in Omaha at everlevelconcrete.com. 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
5: A breezy day ahead for Tuesday with a slight chance of a sprinkle or spot shower in the morning. Otherwise, expect more clouds early on, then more afternoon sunshine as winds shift to the northwest, gusting up to 25 miles per hour, highs in the low 80s. I'm meteorologist Sean Everson from KETV NewsWatch 7.
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0: Middays Matt live and rolling here on the 1620 The Zone radio network. Matt McMaster, as always, joined by Josh Odson. Weather okay. I'm getting killed by these allergies right now. I like it in the respect. You ever see the Friends episode where Phoebe gets like sick and she actually becomes a better singer because of it? I feel like when I get sick, my voice sounds deeper, which is something that I very much enjoy and I would like to happen. Please, if anybody could just speed me up to the point where my voice would become deeper, that would be awesome. I'm happy my voice is deeper, but I'm also, it's like, I'm just super stuffed and I'm so over it.
24: Happens
0: so
24: at different times for different people.
0: I am so over the being sick part sucked. 2 weeks ago when I was dead and you had to host the show alone, which I'm still super appreciative that you were able to do that. That sucked. But I actually think that these last 8 days where it's like I haven't been able to fully get over the hump and it's just still dealing with a cough or stuffiness has actually been worse than the actual 6 hours of being dead.
24: We actually got a tweet. We were talking about this yesterday. We got a tweet yesterday from Effin Bender.
0: Oh, nice. I like that.
24: You were talking allergies on the show earlier. Look into getting a Kenalog injection. My allergies are insanely bad, but with one shot a year, I never have to worry about allergies. That sounds nice and expensive.
0: I don't know if I'm, well, I'm about to say I don't know if I'm into taking shots for things that aren't necessarily like my doctor isn't giving them to me. But at the same time, I'm literally about to give myself a shot today because of my skin condition.
24: Yeah.
0: So I don't know. I don't know if I complain about things, but then I'm super stubborn when it comes to medicine.
24: Really?
0: I don't know what. My mother, can I be real with you?
24: Please.
0: I would get sick, and my mom would go, "You're fine. You're okay." As a little kid, I would be like, "I feel about, you know, this is up or this is up," and I feel, she'd be like, "Dude, you're okay. You're fine. You're gonna be fine. Stop it." And then I would get over it, and it would be done. I feel like that just stubbornness from her, just being like, "You're okay," has somehow unconsciously made its way to me, where now I'm telling myself I'm completely fine, and that I don't need to treat things. I'm at the point where it's like, I probably should be taking like vitamins and supplements in my life, and I just don't take them. And that would probably increase the the healthiness of my life, and yet I just am like, no, I'm okay. It's whatever.
24: Yeah, I mean, you're of an age where you're still,
0: I'm still
24: head down, power through, you're fine.
0: But I can't, this is making me do a look around a little bit, mm-hmm. because I haven't been able to power through this one. I haven't been able to just truck through this wall. The last 4 years, I'd get like somewhat sick like this, and it would just be, I'm done. I'm whatever. Now it's just like this thing is still lingering. Which, talking about things that are lingering, the College Sports Commission just made their decision yesterday when it came to the arbitration case of 18 Nebraska football players looking to collect a total of $1 million in terms of NIL deals from the third party and media, a multimedia rights company, Playfly. Denied! Told, no, Dikembe Mutombo, not today. You're not going to get these deals with this money because we've determined that Playfly Sports is an associated entity, which is a big no-no for the clearinghouse that the College Sports Commission oversees, which is NIL Go, which you have to go through a clearinghouse if NIL deals are accepted above $600. There have been a lot of articles. I've read Pete Nakos. I've read Stuart Mandel. I've read Ross Dellinger. I've read Mr. Andy Staples. I have done all the reading and all of the note-taking and all of the quote-taking, so you do not have to. At 11 o'clock, are going to roll through all of the reading that I have done and all of the things that you really need to know. I think there is a misunderstanding, but I think that there's just a lot of different scenarios that can happen post this decision from the College Sports Commission. I want to make it very clear right now that the bigger story here about what happened yesterday in terms of Nebraska being denied to pay their 18 players that $1 million, the bigger story isn't necessarily the arbitration ruling in favor of the College Sport Commission. The bigger story is what is going to happen next. What is going to occur after this? Is the Attorney General going to get involved? Is Nebraska just going to resubmit the deals and the CSC is going to accept them? Are there more deals that Playfly Sports has made with other schools across the country that aren't going to be able to go through this clearinghouse? Also, you got to remember Learfield, another multimedia rights partner with schools. Are there deals that are going to get denied from then? I got to remind people, Ross Dellinger, his very first article about this arbitration case, his very first article about Nebraska challenging the College Sport Commissions on their denial of these deals, he mentioned that there were sources across the country saying, hey, if Nebraska can't get these deals through, we don't know what's going to happen to the rest of the country, because how do you think these $40, $50 million teams are being funded, right? They're being funded through deals similar to this. So, you know, in of itself, the fact that the College Sport Commission, which is a very particular entity in of its own right, the fact that they were able to come away victorious, I guess, is the best way of describing this whole thing. That is a story, but the bigger story is, what is the aftermath of this? What occurs after this? And does the state get involved? Do attorney generals get involved? Not just in Nebraska, but other states as well, and essentially make the College Sports Commission, their decision, a moot point. We will talk about that. We will break all of that down, and what does that mean for Nebraska and other teams across the country. We'll then talk to Mr. Michael Sevier. I have a feeling we won't talk to Michael about any of the College Sport Commission stuff. I think we're just going to stick to football with Michael. We're just going to talk ball, talk about Nebraska football. He had a very good... It is sports, though.
24: It is, it is.
0: But at the same time, it's like, I don't want to talk about litigation with Michael. I want to talk about, like, salt or, you know, food or him screaming at me.
24: Yeah, people love that.
0: The fact that he was citing recruiting rankings yesterday during his interview with Josh Peterson and John Bishop, and yet he doesn't believe in recruiting rankings when it comes to when he's talking with me. It just seems like when the data matters for Michael is when he uses it. Will I call him out on that? TBD. We'll see what happens. At 11:45, we're going to have the odd news with Josh Hot Sun, giving you all the odd news stories happening in and around the country. Hopefully we get a Florida story or two. I don't know. Maybe. I can't influence it, by the way. You just have to find the odd news stories.
24: Yeah, I'm a slave to the news.
0: If we happen just to be in Florida, the more, the merrier. At 12 o'clock, we'll go ahead after that and talk about a... Ole Miss is just getting pot shots right now. Just everybody's taking a big old swing at Ole Miss.
24: Yeah.
0: Which, by the way, like, out of all of the teams and all of the things that have happened, I just feel like they are just kind of more of the random ones to just be taking hits and swings at, which Lane Kiffin had something to say about Ole Miss. Steve Sarkisian had something to say about Ole Miss. Speaking about Sark, by the way, very big season coming up for Texas. You know, reading some preseason articles already. I mean, some people are going to have Texas as the number one ranked team in the country, and it's going to be a whole lot of pressure when it comes to Sark and having a successful season over there in Texas. So we will talk about that, talk about Lane Kiffin, talk about Steve Sarkisian, talk about Ole Miss. By the way, I talked to Brett Ciancia yesterday. I sent Brett a text. He will be coming on the show next week.
24: Let's go.
0: He will be giving the preview before the preview, which he's told me he has 40 teams in right now. I don't know if he has 40 teams done, but he has 40 teams inserted into the Pick 6 previews. He's told me that it's been a crazy article, a crazy teams or previews to write because of all of the player movement, the unprecedented player movement that we experienced through this transfer portal cycle. So we will talk to Brett sometime next week about the big storylines that he's looking at, teams that he's already gone and done. Be very interested to see. I don't know. I feel like he would have told me if he already had Nebraska done, and if he wanted to talk about it, we'll ask him what his outlook is. It'll really be the first time on the show we're going to talk nationally. What is the national outlook when it comes to Nebraska football? So we're going to talk to Brett Ciancia next week. I'm really, really excited about that. It's a Top 10 Tuesday here on Middays with Matt at 1 o'clock. Mr. Josh Odson will give us his top 10 what? We don't know. 2 weeks ago, it was his the top 10 movies, right? That
24: Top 10 superheroes.
0: Oh, it first started with the top 10 movies I needed to watch.
24: That's
0: which
24: right.
0: I have to get back on it. I think Memento is the next one we're going to view over at Casa de la McMaster. Then it was top 10 superheroes. Last week it was top 10 Nebraska athletes.
24: That's right.
0: Pretty contentious last two top 10s. I didn't have too many disagreements with your top 10 Nebraska athletes other than, you know, Bud Crawford. He's deserved
24: it. It's a goal. You want to get people talking.
0: He's deserved it. Your top 10 superheroes, kind of ridiculous. But at the same time, your tweet today about Tommy Boy being in the Teenage Mutant Ninja Turtles universe, absolutely phenomenal.
24: Yeah. I stumbled upon that in my reading last night.
0: If I'm David Spade, I'm hanging that up. Just a comic book drawing of young me.
24: Hey, can I get that?
0: Seriously, yeah. can we just print that out and I can put that in my basement? Were you reading that or did you find that on?
24: I was reading that.
0: Wow. That's pretty sick. Pretty cool. I never really got into
24: reading?
0: No, well, I'm going to be real with you. Connor Happer hit it square on the head where he's like, you really get into things and then you get out of things, like, you know, for a couple of months.
24: Mm-hmm.
0: I haven't listened to an audiobook in a week and a half.
24: Oh, no.
0: And at one point, it was becoming like a personality trait that Matt reads again. I don't know. I've kind of fallen out of the Klosterman 90s book. I think I've learned all the things I've needed to learn.
24: How many hours is that book?
0: It's 11 hours, and I have six
24: left.
0: That's pretty
24: long. That's pretty... Wow. You didn't get very far at all for how much you've talked about it. Yeah.
0: Well, there's a lot of... All the things that... You got to realize that the 5 hours, all of this crap is new to me.
24: Sure.
0: I didn't know who Ross Perot was, and it was such a remarkable event learning about that man.
24: We don't talk about him anymore.
0: Or Fugazi, you know, and how, like, the cultural impact that they had. And I did know, I mean, I've listened to the Nevermind album at this point, like, three you times did. All the way through.
24: That was kind of one of the things I liked about you listening to the book, is that you would hear things in the book and go, oh, you wouldn't just hear it and take Chuck's word for it. You would consume whatever he was talking about.
0: All right, bad take. Come As You Are better than Smells Like Teen Spirit.
24: Oh, interesting take.
0: I prefer Come. I'm not going to sing it. Sorry, Stibbs. Don't have to. Stibbs goes, Matt learning about Fugazi is as wholesome as it gets. I don't know. I just think, like, we're at the point of the book, though, where Chuck is talking about phones and how it wasn't common for, you know, us to have phones. And Chuck is talking about the internet and doxing and, like, having an internet personality and all that stuff. And I'll just be real. I don't really need a book to know about that. Like, I don't need to be told that things were different in the 90s and, like, all. Now, like, the Yellow Pages was pretty interesting to me. Right? And the whole phone book thing. Like, yeah. He brings up a great point that it's like we're so worried about doxing. I mean, doxing is a word that we use here probably once or twice a week because sometimes I'll just say the last names of people I grew up with. And, you know, he explains that. That didn't used to be a thing before the internet because you could just go to the Yellow Pages and find out who a person was, what their number is, and where they live. And now that kind of seems ridiculous to think about that information was as easily accessible.
24: If you wanted to TP your chemistry teacher's house, you knew exactly where to go.
0: We did have phone directories, but for, like, your classmates. Like, everybody would get numbers, but that was only to your school. The idea that I could just find anybody at any point is... by the way, I would be very uncomfortable if anybody could just go through a book right now and find out exactly where I live. Not that I think that anybody is really looking for me.
24: Yeah, this audience is pretty pretty chill.
0: Yeah, also, too, like, just, you know, if I lose a bet, it's just through my phone. You know, it's not, you know, there's not really a bookie looking for me.
24: Sure, sure.
0: I don't have to meet anybody in an alley to be like, damn it, I thought Josevar was going to win that race today. Like, that's not something I got to have to worry about. So, anyway, we will do our top 10. LeBron James. Lost yesterday. The LA Lakers. I mean, it was just very clear from game one that they just weren't good enough to win that series. Them getting swept. I did think they would win yesterday. But actually, the fact that they did lose that game after Jackson Hayes played probably the best game I've ever seen him play, and Roy Hachimura made some absolutely ridiculous shots down the stretch, the fact that they still lost that game proved everything you needed to know about that team. They just weren't true contenders. And here it is. Here on Barstool Sports, Wake Up Barstool, they go, has LeBron's time in L.A. been a failure? No, you dummies. He won an NBA championship.
24: Yeah, no.
0: Get out of here. I did think yesterday that I was like, I wonder when LeBron comes back, like, to L.A., like, what will his, you know, how will people react to it? I'll say this. LeBron will get
24: his. Is that Russillo?
0: Yeah, that's Russillo on today. LeBron will get his number retired in L.A. He just won't get a statue.
24: Yeah,
0: good enough to get numbers.
24: Right, yeah,
0: not good enough to get a statue. I mean, his legacy amongst all of the other Hall of Famers that have been Lakers, far inferior. Inferior legacy to Shaq. Inferior legacy to Kobe. Inferior legacy to Kareem. Inferior legacy to Magic Johnson. I would even go as far as to say, is his legacy inferior to Paul Gasol?
24: Whoa,
0: who has a bigger legacy as a Laker? Who has a greater legacy as a Paul Gasol or LeBron James? I think that's a very interesting debate. We're not going to have it here on Mendez with Matt.
24: Damn.
0: No, I'm just, I mean, I would probably go Paul. Is it better to be the second guy to two championships, or is it better to be the guy to one championship that a lot of people do contest whether or not that is a legitimate championship? It is. I actually think the bubble championship, You can make a legitimate argument that the bubble championship might be more difficult than a regular championship, considering all of the, like, mental factors that go into the fact that you can't see your family.
24: Everyone was locked in.
0: And home court advantage was, like, it did not exist. Like, if anything, the LA Lakers would have benefited from not being in the bubble, because they were going to have home court advantage basically through the entire playoffs if, you know, the regular season ended the way that the regular season was supposed to end. So anyway, regardless of that, LeBron James, did he play his last game yesterday? No, he did not. He absolutely did not. Where will he go, though? Knicks seem like a team that some people are pointing to. That would be very intriguing. Cleveland is kind of the favorite at this point. Does he do a farewell tour in his hometown? Or does he go to the place that he almost went to before he went to Miami? Does he go to Chicago? Can I interest you in that? LeBron James wearing the red and black and the red and white before he ends up retired.
24: Is he just going to abandon his son?
0: Yeah, basically. I've abandoned my child. I've abandoned my boy. Is what LeBron James might be saying.
24: So, have you seen There Will Be Blood?
0: No.
24: Okay.
0: I just love that meme.
24: You do a fine impression of him.
0: Well, it's just when you see the meme over and over and over again.
24: Terrific movie.
0: Spider-Man!
24: That's a different movie, but also a very good movie.
0: Do you know there's a J. Jonah Jameson Twitter account?
24: No. Does he yell about current events?
0: The guy just is always tweeting about Spider-Man and how much he hates them.
24: Okay.
0: It's a great bit. Does Count Von Count, does he still have his Twitter account?
24: Like the count from Sesame Street?
0: Yeah, where he literally he counts numbers. Like he just does another number, you know.
24: Tweeted
0: like
24: 16
0: that.
24: Hours ago, 5,823.
0: The guy's been tweeting for 10, or at that point, what? That's got to be like 14 straight years. Mm-hmm. I'm just saying a different number. It's absolutely incredible. Before we get a break here and get to middays, Matt, we're going to take a call on the Prairie Flower Casino Zone Hotline. Prairie Flower Casino, play longer, win more. 402-951-1620 is the number to reach us at. Denver Broncos Eric is on the line. DB, how are you?
1: I'm doing pretty good. How you doing, man?
0: Doing great.
1: What'd you think of the leak of the first Monday Night Football game there, boss?
0: It's going to be you guys, and who are you taking on? I did not see the leak. Who are you taking on?
1: Chiefs.
0: Yeah, okay, cool. Be an interesting game. Be an interesting season for you guys. You know.
1: We can establish our dominance right out of the gate.
0: Are you scared about the NFC West at all? Do you think that, it has gotten stronger top to bottom.
1: It's gotten stronger, but I am not scared right now at all.
0: Who do you think
1: all
0: is your...
1: All I need is my guys to be healthy, man.
0: Who do you think is the bigger threat for you guys in the AFC West? The biggest threat to dethrone the Denver Broncos?
1: If the coaching comes through, it's San Diego, okay? Or the LA Chargers, sorry, my particular bad play. If their coaching can come through and Herbert can actually produce like everyone's been trying to get him to produce for the last 4 years.
0: Okay. I mean, I don't think it's any doubt that it's LA at this point. You do have to watch out for the Chiefs. I don't know if the Raiders are going to be two guaranteed wins either. I think the Raiders are going to be better than people recognize as well.
1: I think everybody's overestimating the Chiefs because I don't think Mahomes is going to be back for the first 6 weeks. I really don't.
0: That'll probably be the preseason storyline of the NFL, whether or not he's going to be ready for week one. I think that's something that we'll track and monitor. And also, too, I think you have to factor in tearing an ACL and having that knee injury. I mean, playing the way that he plays off schedule, outside of the pocket, you know, creating plays on the fly. Is he going to be able to do that as effectively? I think that's a question not too many people
1: are asking. I'm in the same boat with my Denver Broncos and Bo Nix. He's coming back from an ankle surgery, so...
0: That is true. That is true. But at the same time, you have the coach that seemingly by limiting his quarterback gets the most out of his quarterbacks. I think that's a benefit for you. Like,
1: and the most depressing part was the NFL draft, and the Broncos were right there in the fourth round to take Emmitt and let him go to Kate.
0: You guys took another running back, though. Didn't you take Jonah Coleman?
1: Yeah, we took the kid from Washington.
0: It's a pretty good draft pick by you. I think he was a very underrated player in college football last year. It's a good running back room you got.
1: Emmitt was a little bit better than him versatility-wise, though.
0: But he already got versatility with Harvey. You don't need more versatility. You already.
1: And unfortunately, we brought back J.K. Dobbins. Cross our fingers.
0: You were all fired up about him last year. What, you're done now?
1: He was ready to play, and they freaking held him back to one game.
0: Who would have been
1: let him play in that one game? We would have done a lot better.
0: What a shocker that J.K. Dobbins had injury problems last year. What an absolute
1: I'm an NFL fan. Trust me, I understand.
0: Denver Broncos, Eric, you're the man. We appreciate you greatly.
1: Have a good day, buddy.
0: You as well. All right. Coming up next, we're going to hit a break here. We're going to talk about the College Sport Commission. Arbitration! Everybody's favorite sport topic. We love talking about what goes on in courts. Don't you love it when we start, when we stop talking about players and we start talking about attorney generals? Isn't that the best? Sports were better when I didn't know the names of attorney generals.
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0: We'll talk about all of that coming up next year on Middays. Matt, great show for you today. Pearl Jam is here. Vetter Cup is coming up, baby. We've got to celebrate it here on the 1620 Zone Radio Network.
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36: 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The Blue Jays still have work to do to get the number one seed in that tournament. However, if they were to be successful in Ohio, the Blue Jays would return to the NCAA tournament for the first time in back-to-back seasons since 2011 and 2012, when they were champions of the Missouri Valley.
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0: All right, we're making a call to the pen here. I don't know if we were announcing a Wrigley a Cubs game, this would be brought to you by Chevy Drive with K's and Taney's Drives. I don't know what this call to the pen is sponsored by or what the hell we're doing here, but producer Joey is stepping in to produce Middays with Matt. So, Joey, do you have a top 10 and a odd news story ready to go, up and rolling here?
13: I mean, I could go back to a story that we
0: do you just want to re-rack Cup of Joe headlines at some show?
13: Yeah. I got something from the morning show that
0: we did not read. We're good. We got a lot of things we can hit here.
13: I mean, I got something ready to go right now.
0: Josh will be back. Josh just has to do some program director duties, so he will do that. Joey is going to step in here. Thank you so much for stepping in.
13: Yeah, absolutely. I'm all done with my things.
0: We have a full show ahead here. PC goes, needed Mason Miller's entrance music for Joey coming in. That probably would have been incredible. If we had a light show here. We just start flickering the lights. Which, by the way, I do kind of, at first I did hate all of the lights that came in during baseball and all of the, you know, like everything like that. Now I kind of like it. You know what? Just make baseball more theatrical. It's working for the bananas, and it's working for... By the way, I didn't even know that Cosmic Ball. Did you know that this was a separate entity?
13: No, I did not know about it. We were talking about this yesterday, Connor and myself, because Matt Rule was apparently at the event.
0: Not apparently, he was there.
13: Yeah, he was there.
0: He was in that bright pink jersey.
13: But yeah, they turn off the lights, and you see the glow-in-the-dark stuff. It was pretty cool.
0: I thought it was affiliated with Banana Ball.
13: I thought it was, too.
0: I didn't know that there are separate leagues and corporations and everything like that when it comes to alternative baseball, which I didn't even fully recognize as something that is happening. But this is like seriously, the last time we really created a full-on different sport and different league for that sport is dating back to like 20 years ago when we did this for the UFC and mixed martial arts.
13: Yeah.
0: That was the last time we really had we're going to do MMA, we're going to introduce MMA to everybody, and we're going to make a whole league about it. So it's happening with alternative baseball and banana ball, where they got six different teams and four teams make the playoffs, and the bananas can hypothetically lose, like not make the playoffs in their own league, even though they're the bananas. Wait, and it's called banana ball, which is kind of ridiculous. Which, by the way, Kyle Perry on the, the local something beach team or whatever in banana ball, former Nebraska pitcher.
13: I don't pay too much attention to banana ball, but are there like more than like two teams in this whole thing?
0: I don't know. So Cosmic Baseball, I had no idea it existed before it was at Warner Park, and I really didn't get the full gauge of what it was previous to Marty Cordero coming on the show yesterday and explaining it to us. I just think I don't want to call it a pony show or anything like that. I think it would be disrespectful because they just sold out Warner Park two nights in a row.
13: Yeah.
0: So clearly there's a ton of interest in it, but it definitely is a production. It's a full-on production of alternative baseball. I don't know like what the future is going to be and how many teams that they're going to end up getting, whether it be Cosmic Ball or Banana Ball, but it definitely is a whole other scope of the sport.
13: I was under the same, it's the same kind of thing like the Harlem Globetrotters where it's them.
0: No,
13: and
0: it's
13: then
0: a league. It's a league. No,
13: Washington,
0: they're not.
13: Generals.
0: I don't know about Cosmic Baseball, but Banana Ball, it is not.
13: Okay.
0: The Savannah Bananas lose games. Like they lose banana ball games.
13: Okay.
0: And they hypothetically could not make the playoffs of a league that is literally named after them, which is quite interesting to me. Anyway, we're not going to talk about alternative baseball. We're going to talk about something that's way more entertaining. The College Sports Commission. Don't we love talking about arbitration?
13: Yes.
0: Don't we love talking about litigation? Don't we love talking about judges? Isn't that the best part of the NCAA?
13: And all this about money, all this surrounding the dollars.
0: Let's, we'll probably stay a little bit away from the dollar part, and let's talk about why this decision was made, how it was made, why it's important, and what's even more important is what is going to happen after. Okay, so basically, 18 Nebraska football players agreed to deals that totaled up to $1 million. Their multimedia rights partner for Nebraska, Playfly Sports, were involved with these deals, okay? And essentially, the College Sports Commission, which operates NIL Go, the clearinghouse, right, that allows third-party NIL deals to be approved and denied, basically said, you can't do this deal because Playfly Sports is what we would consider an associated entity, okay? An associated entity is basically identified as an arm of the athletic department. They are basically a third-party NIL with, like, your typical 1890, all of that stuff, which they're trying to get rid of, right? They are associated with the athletic department, and because they're associated with the athletic department and their deals did not satisfy what they're calling a valid business purpose, and they are categorized under warehousing, which means that these deals are being paid out to players, and there's not necessarily enough things that those players have to do to satisfy that deal. They're not providing proper goods and services to earn that money. The CSC said, no, these deals can't go through. Okay? So that is probably the least complicated way I can put it. The College Sports Commission said, Playfly Sports, you're too associated with Nebraska Athletics, and these deals are considered to be warehousing, which means that, in our opinion, the athletes aren't doing enough necessary. They're not providing actual goods and services for profit in order to be paid this money. Okay. So, basically what's really important here is that Nebraska is not the only school that is doing this. They are not the only people that are using multimedia rights partnerships in order to pay their players, okay? They are not the only teams that are doing this. And so it's very important here that we recognize that in Ross Dellinger's very first article when he was writing about this arbitration case, he had people saying, man, this is a big deal because you're not getting those 50, 60, you know, those 40, $50 million rosters without these types of deals being approved in the College Sport Commission. So how are, you know, one of the questions you might ask is, how are other teams able to do this? And Nebraska is being told, hey, you know, this, you're not allowed to do this, or how you've gone about doing this is the wrong way. And secondly, are there more of these deals that are coming down the line into arbitration that the CSC is going to rule against? And how are those rulings compared to what was ruled for Nebraska? So that's number one. How is everybody else being treated compared to how these deals are being treated? Number two, and this is one of these things where Brian Seely is the leader of the College Sports Commission. He is being very non-combatant here, okay? He is being very, very non-combatant because he knows that the Nebraska Attorney General can go ahead and say, no, this is not allowed, because there is a state law, it's a 48-3603, which states that Nebraska law prohibits any college athletic association from punishing athletes or preventing participation because they earn compensation from third parties, okay? So it's one of those things where Brian Seely, the leader of the College Sports Commission, is saying, we want Nebraska to resubmit these deals. We want these athletes to get paid. Seely's gone as far as to say, these athletes haven't done anything wrong. They just don't fit within the rules of the College Sport Commission. We want them to redo the deals, resubmit the deals, and then we'll even expedite the process for these deals to get done if they're done right, so the Attorney General doesn't have to get involved, because then this will get very ugly. So not only do you have the aspect of how are other teams doing these deals, are other teams going to get punished? But you also have the fear factor of, you know, the College Sport Commission does not want the Attorney General to come in and approve these deals, because then essentially the College Sports Commission is powerless, NIL go doesn't matter, and all of these third-party deals will get approved anyway. So they're being very non-combatant here and actually being very supportive of what's going on, because they don't want to lose their power. They don't want to lose the grip that they might have in terms of trying to keep this House settlement as contained as possible. Now, Stuart Mandel had an article, Pete Nakos had an article, but I think the best article that's been written on this was from Andy Staples, okay? Andy Staples did a very, very good job of detailing, you know, why this is really important and some of the things that are happening here. Now, he did make it very clear that there's a quote here that is super interesting from Staples that kind of details that Nebraska is very much learning from this process, and they are trying to, they're not trying to go through the Attorney General at this point. And that they are kind of trying to play ball in a way with the College Sport Commission. At least this is from the reporting that Andy Staples is doing in terms of how Nebraska is going about this. So this is a quote from the Staples article. He says, if the Nebraska players' deals are ultimately denied, or if they miss a single penny, the Nebraska Attorney General, Mike Hilgers, could attack the CSC in state court and light the fuse to blow up a system that has probably been deemed to fail since its inception. He also said that, weirdly, the arbitration case may have provided the roadmap Nebraska officials sought in order to structure these deals and get them approved in the future. And so essentially, there is a part of this that Staples is reporting that, yeah, part of this was Nebraska wants to get these deals approved, Nebraska wants to get these deals done. But Staples also kind of does a little bit reporting that Nebraska didn't necessarily have a roadmap of how to get these deals done, right? Staples says, at the moment, Nebraska officials aren't ready to go to war with the CSC.

0: specific sponsors with specific deliverables, and perhaps they go through with that. So, essentially, there is a part where Mike Hilders can get involved, the Attorney General can get involved, he can say the ruling of the arbitration, the ruling of the CSC, that goes against Nebraska state law. You cannot prohibit athletes here in Nebraska from getting third-party deals. Screw you. This isn't allowed. And that in of itself would blow up the CSC. But the reporting here from Staples, basically saying that at this point, Nebraska officials don't seem like they want to go to war with the CSC. He's basically communicating that, you know, they want to go through this properly. And that this ruling in a way, and this is Andy's reporting, this ruling in a way has provided them the roadmap of, okay, this is actually how you have to game the system.
1: There needs to be a bit of a structure to follow.
0: You got to do more paperwork. Josh Peterson said a couple weeks ago, that's just paperwork. Paperwork can get done, right? Yeah. You just got to put the work in. You just got to figure it out. So I find it very interesting here that based on state law, based on the power that the Attorney General has, that there is a path for Nebraska to get done what they want to get done, and it involves blowing up the College Sport Commission. But it seems like at this point from Staples reporting that that is not what they want to do, that they are willing to kind of go through these trials and tribulations, that they are willing to find a way to get this type of stuff done, go through the proper channels, and pay their athletes. And maybe it's going to require getting more creative, right? And I think that this is probably one of the more interesting quotes from the Staples article. He says, now, part of their role is as a pass-through for NIL deals so schools can get money to players through third parties. This is referring to Playfly, the multimedia rights partner. Nebraska isn't alone by any stretch. They are not the only team that is doing this. But the Cornhuskers didn't feel they were getting much guidance from the CSC. Weirdly, the arbitration hearing may have provided the roadmap Nebraska officials sought in order to structure their deals in the ways that CSC would approve. So, it seems like through Staples' reporting that despite the fact that the CSC has denied Nebraska the ability to pay their players in their way that they originally submitted the deals through the College Sports Commission, through NIL Go, even though that they've denied that, and even though that Nebraska, through state law, has the ability to kind of blow this thing up, that this ruling, in a way, has basically provided them the structure of like, all right, guys, if you want to cheat, this is how you got to do it. This is how you got to go about it. And if it requires doing more hard work or finding out how all the other teams have gotten these deals passed through, then that's what Nebraska has to do, okay?
1: Got to look through those loopholes.
0: So this is, you know, Staples has kind of communicated that this might be a learning process for the Nebraska Athletic Department, right? And also, it seems like through, I mean, and I think the statement here from Troy Dannon. Troy Dannon did make a statement in regards to the ruling of the College Sport Commission in the Pete Nakos article. And there was, I mean, it's incredible how many different angles there are to this and how many different reporters are writing articles or how many different reporters are reporting on this. But this is the statement from Troy Dannon. I am proud of our football student athletes and how they represented themselves during this process and the patience they have shown. We continue to operate within the parameters of the House settlement and the CSC process while monitoring changes in the collegiate landscape. We fully support all of our student athletes maximizing the value of their name, image, and likeness during their time at the University of Nebraska. And I think the real statement here is we continue to operate within the parameters. And I think it's very interesting that Nebraska does kind of have an escape hatch in a way. They can go through the Attorney General. They can say, oh, this prohibits state laws. But it seems like the communication here is we're going to go through the rules. We're going to operate through this entity. We're going to do it the right way. But there also is a little bit of a, hey, wink, wink here. Everybody else better be doing what we're doing too. Everybody else should be following the rules that we're following. And there's a lot of things that can stem from this, and there's a lot of things that can happen from this. I wouldn't say the opportunities are endless, but there's a lot of interesting different avenues that could dictate

0: the future of how these deals are managed and how the House settlement is operated under through some of Nebraska's actions. Now, I do think there are two pretty important things that have gone under the radar here in terms of what, you know, next steps could look like. Number one, there still are a bunch of other arbitration lawsuits that have to be followed and have to be ruled upon. Nebraska isn't the only, you know, deal that is going to go through the arbitration process. So that's number one. Number two, and this was an interesting find here from an Athletic article that I wrote, that they have the numbers that $242 million worth of NIL deals have been approved from the College Sport Commission. $56.17 million have not been cleared in the College Sport Wow. Commission. I wonder what of that number, of the $56.17 million, how much of that has been challenged, how much of that is will end up going through arbitration, why were those deals denied, what were the actions taken, right? Is part of the $56.17 million that was not cleared, were those rewritten and redone to then eventually be a part of the $242 million that were cleared? There's a lot of questions I have from this. There's so much. And there's really a lot that we're going to know. But before we wrap this up and get to Michael Sevier, I think the most telling thing and the most interesting thing you can take away from the Mandel article and the Nakos article and from Andy Scapel's article, and Andy Scapel's, I have to give him a ton of credit, did an incredible job breaking down and using his sources and giving the temperature here. The number one thing that you need to take away from this is that Brian Seely doesn't want the state anything, doesn't want the state to have to do with any of this. Because if the state gets involved, then the CSC is going to have a real tough time existing. But secondly, his reporting that it seems like at this point the Nebraska officials don't want to get involved with the CSC, and then you take away Troy Dannon's statement, and then you add in the fact that the reporting seems like Nebraska is looking to redo these deals, and the College Sport Commission has even said as much as we will expedite these deals. It seems like everybody wants this to go as smoothly as possible. Nebraska wants their athletes to get the money. CSC wants to stay in power. It seems like at this point, from reporting, I don't want to call it simpatico, but they're on the same page. It will be very interesting to see what the fallout from this is. And does the state eventually do get involved? And are there other teams who have to go through the process that Nebraska is now going to have to go through to get these deals done? This situation has a lot of reading to do.
1: There's a lot going on.
0: There's a lot going on. I hope I did a good enough job to break all of this down. But this is something. But not only are we going to be monitoring for local reasons, but also national reasons and how the system is going to work. This is still a big deal, how we're processing this. All right, we're going to hit a break. We're going to talk to Michael Sevier. Maybe he does have opinions on this. Maybe he doesn't. Wouldn't surprise me either way. We talk to Michael coming up next.
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6: A breezy day ahead for Tuesday with a slight chance of a sprinkle or spot shower in the morning. Otherwise, expect more clouds early on, then more afternoon sunshine as winds shift to the northwest, gusting up to 25 miles per hour, highs in the low 80s. I'm meteorologist Sean Everson from KETV Newswatch 7.
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0: 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Michael, how are you?
19: Good, how are you doing?
0: Do you have any opinions on the College Sport Commission?
19: Well, you know, spending a lot of time covering courts, obviously I'm not a lawyer, but spending a lot of time covering courts, the one thing I know for a fact is every single word is digested, regurgitated before it ever gets back onto a sheet. And apparently they didn't do a very good job of wording what they were doing. So now after the CSC's ruling comes by, you word it correctly, fitting into what they want, and then it's fine. The last thing anybody wants is for it to go to the state.
0: Yeah.
19: Because the state's going to rule on behalf of Nebraska, no matter what, whether it's right or wrong.
0: Yeah.
19: They do that. So they just reword it. And I'm sure that the student athletes will get their $7.5 million or whatever.
0: It was interesting. All the cross reporting going on, like Stuart Mandel, like made it clear through his Athletic article. He was like, yeah, Seeley thinks that they're already reworking to get these deals done. And then you have, you know, Andy Staples reporting, hey, Nebraska officials don't seem to be very eager to get involved, right, with this. And then, you know, Dan in statement saying, hey, we're going to work within the rules and everything like that. So it definitely does seem like all parties, like you say, don't want this to go to the state and figure it out. And I think Staples kind of showed his hand a little bit when he wrote in his article, it just seems like the CSC wants Nebraska to do more paperwork. Like they just want them to do it a certain way. And I think that kind of answers the question as well. Like, I think a lot of people might ask, well, why did all the other schools, it seems like, who are able to do this through literally, you know, Playfly or other multimedia rights schools, like, how have they been able to do it and Nebraska hasn't? It probably answers your question. They just did it.
19: Well, not everybody is a part of the CSC.
0: Sure.
19: You actually have to vote your school in. And so there's a number of schools, including in the Big Ten, that didn't agree to be a part of it. So they have no rights or control over them. And so they do what they want.
0: Yeah. Well, what's the downside of that, of not being a part of the CSC? Do you not get access to the rev share?
19: No, because it's separate.
0: Okay.
19: I think what ends up happening is they're looking down the road saying that eventually they're going to have something that monitors all this, whether it comes from the federal government or where it comes. And so I think they're looking at it in the future, saying you're going to eventually be a part of this. And I don't think that they can go back later retroactively and take any money away from anybody. So I don't think it hurts you in any way not to be a part of it, unless you're like Nebraska. And you know, one of my favorite lines we had years ago was Nebraska fans want to win. They also want to win doing it the Nebraska way.
0: Mm, good point.
19: Above board, not being accused of anything, not having to go in front of the NCAA, all that stuff.
0: Yeah.
19: And so I think part of what Nebraska does, and Dan, I think, feels this way as well, he wants to be above board as much as he can in case something happens down the road. You know, you don't want to have to point to Nebraska and say, hey, you're going to lose these games or whatever else. So I think he's trying to do it the Nebraska way.
0: Yeah.
19: Follow the rules.
0: I think the knee-jerk reaction from people might have been, all like, they're just going to do whatever they need to get done to get these deals done. But I think as you read more into these things, you're right. I mean, it's all the reporting kind of points to the signs of, like, they are just going to go through this thing and they're just going to figure it out. And even Seeley, who runs this whole thing, is like, we want to pay these guys. You just have to do it within these confinements, which I think he knows that the CSC, with how it's structured, is kind of standing on some thin legs here, and they have to be very careful with how they process all these things because, I mean, one wrong step and all of a sudden this thing doesn't matter anymore. It doesn't really exist, and that's what Staples kind of details that in his article. So good talk on that.
19: Yep.
0: Real quick, because you're very good at cooking. I was watching, I've been watching a lot of these chef videos, and basically they're all like, you know, the difference between how chefs and how professional restaurants make food compared to how you make food at home is that we salt and we season every single singular ingredient before we put them all together, which is why you get some more. Yeah, so like you, that's...
19: I don't do that.
0: Okay.
19: I am a dry brine guy. I believe in dry brining. I believe that's how you should get your salt. It gets the moisture up to it. It helps out with the meat in general. That's what I believe in. I don't like to salt a lot. You know, I mean, first of all, I have always had high blood pressure. Even when I was a kid, I'm just a high blood pressure guy. I don't know why I am. And then, I have an 89-year-old mom that stays with us a lot of times. Obviously, I don't want my kids to have too much salt. So I've never been a big salter.
0: I don't mean to make fun of you. Can we put that on a shirt? I'm just a high blood pressure guy.
19: I worked at a grocery store, most of my young years. And the one thing that every grocery store had was one of those automatic blood pressure machines. And so, like, heading
0: to
19: break,
0: yeah,
19: I would always do the thing. And my blood pressure was always high. And when I go now, and I'm on medication,
0: yeah,
19: but it doesn't matter what they put on it. I just have high blood pressure.
0: At the back left corner of the Jewel Osco, my dad would go to the blood pressure machine and do it. You put it in through that little sleeve and it gets it. I would do it growing up to see what my heart rate was at. Like, I wanted to be like
19: that. Oh, they had the finger thing on the one we had at Kroger.
0: Oh, really?
19: The finger thing. Yeah, they had the finger thing where you put your finger and it closes down on it, like when you go to the doctor now. So they had that. But, yeah, I always mess around on the blood pressure machine, and it was always high.
0: If I ever put too much salt into something, let's just say I put too much salt into a sauce, is there a Michael Severe?
19: Potatoes.
0: Okay.
19: Chop some potatoes up, skin them, cut potatoes up, drop them in there, let them cook a little bit. They'll absorb a bunch of the salt, then take the potatoes out.
0: All right, good to know. I will use that coming up next. Are you one of those fans that delusionally think that your New Orleans Saints are going to be better than what people think? Is that currently
19: I think
0: where
19: they're
0: you're
19: gonna,
0: at?
19: I don't know what people think. I have no idea. I don't even know what their number
0: power,
19: is.
0: Their power but ranking on ESPN was 25.
19: I will tell you, they're going to win 8 or 9 games.
0: Really?
19: Whatever you think that means, they're going to win 8 or 9 games. Well, one, they're playing against the AFC North. I know that. And I think there's some wins there you're going to get in the AFC North. I'm not really scared about going against a 55-year-old quarterback with the Steelers. And in Cincinnati, no telling if your quarterback's going to be healthy when they play you. And another one's Cleveland. I'm terrified of the molester at quarterback. So that's what he is. And they're going to make him the starter, so which is crazy. Or, you know, he may tear another Achilles by then. You never know. And so I look at the Saints, and I know what they have. I know how close they were with a really bad team last year of getting there. Right? I mean, they were.
0: Yeah, but that was more.
19: They were 30 to 40 seconds away from being 8 game winners, which would have sucked even more than being a 6 game winner. Based off what they have, they have enough talent, especially offensively. And an offensive coordinator is going to move the ball. The question is rebuilding that defense and getting younger. And I think it's actually going to be pretty good. So, and 2 great drafts in a row.
0: Are you on the Shuck wagon?
19: He's the starter. I have no problem with him being the starter. I liked him when he was in college. I liked him when he came out. I thought where the Saints took him was a little questionable. Yeah. I didn't know if they needed to take him at 40 or not. I thought maybe they'd give him a little bit later. But once you have a guy in your house, it doesn't matter where you select him.
0: Sure.
19: Yeah, I think he makes all the throws. I would argue his 6 weeks into the season, he made better throws than your crazy quarterback who makes all those crazy throws. So, yeah, I would argue that he made better throws.
0: The problem with my
19: crazy probably a better overall quarterback the last 6 weeks.
0: Right, get out of here. First off.
19: Probably. Yeah, probably. Let's look at his numbers. I don't know.
0: He was the
19: most, I really don't know.
0: He was the
19: I have
0: most,
19: no idea.
0: He was the most inaccurate quarterback. In the season.
19: I know that Shuck was really good the last 6 weeks or 7 weeks of the season, which was driving me nuts. It's not like I was cheering for them to win. I was not cheering for that to happen.
0: The underrated.
19: Yeah, I think they win 8 or 9 games.
0: Okay, so let's. Can we play the schedule game?
19: What is their total, by the way?
0: Let me see. Saints win total Vegas.
19: Is it 7.5?
0: 7.5.
19: That's where I figured it should be.
0: All right.
19: I think they win 8 or 9 games.
0: Let's play. Let's play this game. Let's do the Rich Eisen.
19: It's a stupid game. Rich Eisen, who I love, who I wanted to follow into the business when he was at Chico Redding in California, is an idiot. And so I used to like him a lot. I think he's horrible in the draft now. All he does is spend every time talking about himself. But yeah, you can play that game. It's a dumb game.
0: I do agree. Rich has become a little like it's been
19: he's
0: a lot
19: character check of
0: it's
19: himself.
0: Been a
19: yeah.
0: lot about Rich recently on his show for sure.
19: He used to be so much. I don't listen to his show. I'm in on the draft.
0: Oh.
19: All I care about is the part of the draft where guys are getting selected.
0: Yeah.
19: And then talking about where they got selected. Everything else he does now, especially with Mayock on, it's ridiculous.
0: You do play the Giants. You do play the Cardinals. You do play the Raiders. You do play the Browns. That right there is 4 very winnable games. And then you play 6 games against the Falcons, Panthers, and Buccaneers, which...
19: Honestly, still probably split.
0: I would say... I was about to say, yeah, I would probably give you 3. I would have you
19: probably,
0: go 3-3.
19: Split them.
0: So right there, yeah. There's 7. So it's like, at that point, if you're looking at your total, do you get a win over the Packers,
19: the
0: Vikings?
19: You put the Steelers in there.
0: I think the Steelers are a borderline playoff team, but I definitely...
19: With the first quarterback in the history of football to have an A dot as low as he did? No, he's going to be worse the next year.
0: He was
19: okay last year. He'll be worse
0: Michael,
19: next year.
0: Michael,
19: yes,
0: did I
19: yes.
0: tell you they were going to win the Super Bowl? Did I?
19: You said.
0: I said
19: they were
0: borderline playoff team.
19: I think they win 5 games.
0: Win
19: 5 games.
0: No, you're out.
19: I think they win 5 games. The reason why
0: they still have an uberly talented defense. They still pay a lot of money there.
19: Not as talented as it was.
0: Okay, but that's fine. But they still have a very talented defense. They still very much have an offensive line that they've invested some money in. They still have a run game.
19: And that hasn't been good. They messed up. They went back and they drafted more offensive linemen because the ones they
0: chose weren't
19: good enough.
0: They got a good run game. They got some good weapons. I don't disagree with you.
19: They have a good run game. What are you talking about?
0: Jalen Warren's a good running back. They're going to be able to throw it.
19: He's an average running back.
0: A fine run game.
19: They lost their pass catcher last year. Hopefully the kid from Navy can make up for that. This is not a good team. It's not a good team. They won 5 or 6 games.
0: I think 5 or 6 games is a little much. average. I think they're anywhere from 8 to 9. I did not. We're a 2-game difference here, and I'm not crowning them. Okay, I don't think they're going
19: to
0: be.
19: All right. I think you put that down as a better chance to win than loss.
0: For the Saints?
19: Yes.
0: They're
19: on the way up, and Pittsburgh's on the way down.
0: Yeah, but that does not mean that they are better.
19: It's not going to make them better. They brought in a head coach that's not going to make them better.
0: I think
19: they got rid of a head coach that made them better than they ever were.
0: You are overestimating Tyler Shucks. Who are the Saints throwing to? Chris Olave? Are you sure that Chris Olave is going to be able to even play for that game? Are you really you sure that Jordan Tyson is even going to be able to make it through an entire season? Who are you handing the ball off to in your backfield? Achane? Achane?
19: Achane's not there. He's in Miami. You're tripping now. Okay?
0: No, so Travis Achane.
19: ATN.
0: I'm the moron because he went to the press conference. He went to the press conference and say, "My name is Travis Achane." That's how you say my name.
19: His name is He's from Louisiana.
0: Yeah.
19: His name is ATN.
0: I'm just going off of what the man said at the podium.
19: From Miami.
0: The man went to the podium and says, "Travis Achane. That's my last name."
19: He's ETN. He will always be ETN. And listen to me. They will have an offense. Let's make a bet. They have an offense that's in the top half of the NFL.
0: Top half of the NFL.
19: Their offense will be.
0: You're talking about the Pittsburgh Steelers offensive line as if you got the great
19: one. I'm talking about actually the Saints offensive line is better than the Pittsburgh Steelers offensive line.
0: Yeah, still not a good offensive line.
19: It's a good offense. That's just it. It's a good offensive line. So let's just go with that. Let's go with what you're talking about. Where do you think they will be offensively?
0: I'm not a homer. Yes, you are.
19: I have never in my life been a homer. If you're sitting with me watching a game and the Saints commit a penalty, I will say they committed a penalty. I am not a homer. I have never been a homer. I'm telling you, based off of what I know about the team and the schedule they're playing, based on the divisions they're playing,
0: I don't necessarily
19: that they are going to win eight or nine games.
0: Wait. I'm not necessarily disagreeing with you in the fact that you know, maybe they could, things can go their way and they can end up being better than what you expected. I still think you have a lot of things.
19: Better than what they expected. They're already a 7.5.
0: One second.
19: So better than they expected is one win?
0: Let me finish here. You still have a lot of things that you have to do on the defensive end. You're acknowledging that. I'm acknowledging that.
19: I think they did a really good job in the offseason bringing in defensive line play.
0: I think the gap between the Steelers and the Saints is almost non-existent.
19: I think the Saints have a better offensive mind calling plays, and I know they have a better defensive coordinator.
0: We'll see.
19: You don't agree with that? You don't agree the defensive coordinator is better for the Saints than the Steelers?
0: No, I don't disagree with that. But I will say that I think the Pittsburgh Steelers have a much more talented defense, and they still have some really interesting.
19: Well, let's get the bets in. What's your win total for the Steelers?
0: I'm not betting on the Steelers.
19: You're the one defending the Steelers.
0: I'm saying they're not going to win five games. Yeah. They are.
19: You said they're borderline.
0: That's eight to ten wins.
19: Borderline playoff. In the AFC, you're going to have 10, maybe 11 wins to make the playoffs, right?
0: Let's do this. No, this is a fun exercise.
19: In the AFC.
0: So you're going to have at least 10 wins. The Chargers will be there in terms of the Denver Broncos are going to be there. The Patriots are going to have a tougher schedule, but the Bills will be there. So there's 3 playoff teams. Then the AFC North, I really have no idea. I think Baltimore is going to be pretty good, though.
19: It's Baltimore.
0: I think 10. Yeah. So there's your 4. So our 4 division winners are the Bills, the Broncos, or the Chargers. I'm going to be real with you. I really like the Chargers.
19: I like Denver. I like their head coach. Don't be surprised if the Chiefs are good.
0: I'm not selling that stuff either.
19: Is not human. He will be playing snake and snaps the first game of the season.
0: I'm not selling that stock.
19: And they had a great draft.
0: So Baltimore. Let's go Baltimore.
19: Sure, I'll take them out of the North.
0: Let's go Buffalo out of the East.
19: I think 3 teams come out of the West.
0: I think hypothetically, you could get 3 teams can come out of the West.
19: And you're probably going to have 10 wins.
0: And then what are we doing with the South?
19: If I was going to pick a favorite in the South, I'd say probably Jacksonville, based off of they got their offense.
0: You're probably right. You got to probably get to 11 wins for a wild card spot, right?
19: Yeah, that Jacksonville team got their offense straightened up. And if it stays like that, I like Liam Cohen. So I think Jacksonville could win that division.
0: I think
19: 10 is your minimum.
0: Are we acknowledging the fact that the Houston Texans are a really good CJ Stroud away from being contenders with that defense?
19: I think even when CJ plays marginal, they're probably good enough to be a wild card. I think, yeah. Even playing marginal because the defense is so good. And he's got a lot of talent. Look how deep that wide receiver core is.
0: That, dude, they've invested so much in that wide receiver.
19: Look how deep it is.
0: Core. Higgins, Noel. No, right, yep, Tank Dell's yep, going to yep. come back.
19: And
0: right,
19: get Dell back. Yep. No, I think they're going to be a very talented team overall. I just think Jacksonville right now is poised to win, based off of what I watched at the end of last year.
0: Where is Brandon Cook still on that team? Where's he playing? Is he done?
19: I don't know where he is. I think it'll be his ninth team, I believe.
0: He was with.
19: I think Brandon has played for nine teams and been good, by the way,
0: for all of
19: them. Productive for everybody he played for. He's crazy to think about. When you look at what he's done, even with all the concussions he had with the Patriots, he still produced. And then last year, out of nowhere, I'm like, I didn't even know Brandon Cooks was playing there. And he made two, three catches downfield.
0: And then
19: he
0: had that little stint with Dallas, where it's like.
19: Yeah, the Dallas stint, yep.
0: You're like, that was at the time where they thought Gallup might be number two. And then Gallup kind of fell off and then he ended
19: injuries.
0: Up.
19: Injuries.
0: Yeah.
19: Yeah, Gallup.
0: So
19: injuries,
0: he was with Buffalo. I thought he signed a deal with Texas. I don't know what he's currently.
19: The Texans?
0: Yeah, with the Texans. Brandon Cook's current team.
19: I don't know.
0: He's one of the most underrated wide receivers. He's still with the Bills. That's incredible.
19: Look at his number. I mean, look at his numbers overall. So we've already done the playoffs for the AFC. So done. The NFC. Is it the NFC?
0: Yeah, that'll be. So
19: do you think Dallas is going to be better than people are anticipating?
0: Yes, I do.
19: Okay, so you think Dallas can win the East?
0: No. I think the Eagles are still very good.
19: Okay.
0: I
19: worry about the Eagles a little bit because there's a lot. I could see them starting slowly and literally firing their head coach like week four.
0: Isn't that?
19: Because the people there hate their team. It's amazing. I was just there. A lot of friends with Eagles fans. They hate their team. It's incredible how much they hate their team. As good as they are, they hate their team. It's
0: almost as if having, and I'm not, by the way, I'm not saying that Nick Sirianni is like the gift to coaching, that he's a top five coach or anything, but it is amazing the double-edged sword of having a great general manager, where it's like, you're very happy that you have that, and you're very happy that you're getting talent, but at the same time, you can have one of the highest winning percentages in football history, and you're still not doing a good enough job.
19: Do you think Sirianni's cost them games?
0: I don't know if he's cost them games. This is interesting, Michael. I can make you the argument that he's cost them games, but you can make an argument that he's cost them games like off the field. Like you can make an argument that like his inability to keep the team together in certain parts of seasons has cost them games on the
19: made
0: field.
19: During games.
0: Well,
19: have cost
0: they
19: them
0: are
19: games.
0: They are a very, and this is the same thing with Detroit.
19: They're very
0: reliant on the coordinator hires. Right, and that's kind of the risk you run when you have a coach that isn't necessarily that super genius offensive or defensive mind.
19: So he's a CEO.
0: But at the same time, you can make an argument that he's a CEO that hasn't done the best job keeping the team together.
19: He doesn't do a really good job when it comes to decisions on when to kick field goals and when to go fourth down.
0: He gets uber aggressive.
19: And I'm fine with being aggressive because that's usually how you get there is being aggressive.
0: So let's just go to this though. Rams, Eagles. I'll go. Lions.
19: You're saying the Rams are locked up. Even the Niners are healthy. You're saying the Rams.
0: Yeah, it's Rams.
19: Okay, I think the Niners have a really good. I think the Niners are gonna be good.
0: Yeah, but at the same time, this has always been the same thing with the Niners that if they're healthy, maybe they're just old and they're not healthy. Rams.
19: Well, they played 10 games last year.
0: 11. They won 11 games last year.
19: 11
0: I actually think that it was one of Kyle Shanahan's and Robert Saleh too did a great coaching job. We have to get out of here real quick. But let's go Rams, Lions, Eagles. I'll say I like what the Carolina Panthers have done in the offensive line, but I'll go ahead and say the Buccaneers.
19: They're not going to win. Okay.
0: And then what? There's probably five teams after that could probably.
19: So you didn't say the Bears.
0: I don't think they'll win.
19: Get in the playoff. We're at the playoffs.
0: The playoffs. They'll be the sixth.
19: Just make it because we're going to go Dallas and Philadelphia out of the East.
0: Yeah. Well, then are we forgetting? Well, then where do the Seahawks? So Seahawks, and then what? The Niners going to make the playoffs?
19: Or three teams come out of the West again?
0: I think three teams come out of the West. I think two teams come out of the North. I think one team comes out of the East and one team
19: the South.
0: Yeah. That's right.
19: Yeah, so I don't know why we're even going to have the season.
0: Michael Trevino, the executive director of the Jet Award.
19: I don't know.
0: Quick odd news coming up here. You're the best. I appreciate you, my man.
19: I love odd news. Bye.
0: Bye. See ya. 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
1: And now we've reached the point in the show where Josh Hodson reads the peculiar, the bizarre, the comical, the odd news with Odd Son. Odd News, Odd Son. See what we did there? The Odd News with Odd Son.
0: Josh, after what people are calling an incredibly uncomfortable interview.
2: Oh my God, they're yelling at each other.
0: Somebody think of the children.
2: Oh my God, I got secondhand embarrassment.
0: Some people might say. I feel like, let's just PSA right now. Mm-hmm. Michael and I, calling it an interview is not an interview. We're having lunch. We have lunch together for 22 minutes on Tuesdays. That's why we do. I actually do own lunch. Don't tell me.
3: Whoa.
0: Yeah, no, I lost that.
3: One of those bets you lost.
0: That's why he goes, let's make a bet right now. He knows he's got a good track record against me, so that's why I'm not going to do it. Let's do one odd news story, Mr. Joshua.
3: We go to Orlando. That's in Florida,
0: okay,
3: Matt.
0: Okay. Let's go... Three women. Let's Giggity. Go. Fraud. And let's go Toyota Camry.
3: I love your guesses. No, wrong on all three.
0: Damn it. I'm going to get it one day. I'm going to do this.
3: A career criminal arrested for swallowing $750,000 worth of Tiffany and Company jewelry.
0: Yeah.
3: Has rejected a plea deal offered by prosecutors and has decided to represent himself at trial next month in Orlando. The story goes he was yanked out of a vehicle by the Florida Highway Patrol. The man allegedly swallowed stolen diamonds. He then asked the cops on the drive to the jail, quote, am I going to be charged with what's in my stomach? While sitting in the back of a squad car.
0: Doesn't seem like a very...
3: That's probable cause.
0: Yeah, literally.
3: Right? Yeah. He then added, quote, I should have thrown them out the window. After 2 weeks under police guard at a Florida hospital, the man passed the stolen Tiffany merchandise.
0: I was going to say, that has got to be the worst, most meticulous, tedious job of all time.
3: Oddly, his...
0: Searching through the crap to find the diamonds.
3: Oddly, his excrement also contained two... other earrings, which were not part of the Tiffany haul.
0: Nice. Nice. You're like, oh, that was from another job. Those don't count.
3: This is a different one.
0: Yeah. It's a two for one, some are saying. Yes. A 2-for-1. Dang it, I can't. Bang! We just need a bang button. Like,
3: yeah.
0: Hit it right there. Mm-hmm. We need to talk to corporate about that. All right. That guy's an idiot.
3: Yes, and he's decided to represent himself.
0: So, yeah, I mean, but at that point, like, you've already admitted to what you have done. You admitted to swallowing the diamonds. You admitted to you should have thrown them out the door. You've then pooped out the diamonds. Like, that's the one thing about the poop crimes. It all comes out of you. I mean, you're guilty by association.
3: They got you.
0: Like, you can't say, that's not my poop, officer. Like, I saw it come out of you, brother.
3: There's only one guy whose poop I'm gathering, and it's yours.
0: And it's yours. That's tough. We got to mark that down. Worst crimes to commit, the ones that you have to use excrement for. Coming up next, we're not going to talk about excrement. We're going to talk about Ole Miss coming up here on Middays with Matt.
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0: All right, now the interview with Michael is now superseded in Twitter, and he's now adding me in tweets and whatnot about the New Orleans Saints. Adam Schefter tweeted out each team's strength of schedule for the upcoming season ahead of Thursday's schedule release. All right, first off, can I just make this very clear right now? If you are basing strength of schedule off of wins and losses or teams' winning percentage from last season, I want to say this as respectfully as possible. You're stupid, okay? You're just stop. Do you understand that teams get worse through a free agency? Do you understand
1: some
0: that
1: teams get better
0: through free agency? Do you understand that teams make some really, really, really good draft picks that improve them immediately and get impact starters? Do you know that, like, the team, how many games you won last season, how many, and how good you were last season? Things change in the offseason. Things change in free agency. Things change throughout the entirety of the year. So to say, oh, we're just going to base it off of opponent win percentage, that's ridiculous. Also, too, what if you're playing a bunch of teams that had super easy schedules last year, and they actually weren't all that good, but they were just beneficiaries of having some really, really easy schedules? That doesn't mean that they're necessarily a good team. That just means that they benefited off of playing very bad teams last season, and that automatically skews what your win percentage strength of schedule is going to look like. It doesn't necessarily indicate the actual strength of team you're going to be playing. So if you ever see a strength of schedule that is just based off of opponent win percentage from the year before, ignore it. It's stupid. It's dumb. Now, I do agree with Michael. Michael's point is that he's trying to prove that the New Orleans Saints have the 31st strength of schedule, the second easiest strength of schedule in the NFL. Yeah, the schedule's pretty easy. They play in the NFC South. I would love to play in the NFC South. I would love to play three games a year against teams that don't deserve to be in the playoffs. I would love to have that schedule. I would love to not have to play my six conference games against teams that all very well can make the playoffs. People do forget that. The Green Bay Packers very easily could have won the Super Bowl last season if they did not suffer the injuries that they suffered. I don't like the Packers. I don't like Joey Colbert. But I'll tell you this. Zach Tom, Tucker Kraft, and Michael Parsons, along with others, all getting hurt. Yeah, you lose those guys, and you still have a super competitive team that makes the NFL playoffs. It's a pretty damn good team. They're going to be competitive in the North. I think the Vikings are going to be way better than people anticipate. I think that the Detroit Lions, I mean, you got to think that they're going to recover and bounce back having the great roster that they have. I would love to be the Saints. I would love to be the Saints and play miniature Bryce Young every year. I would love to play bad shoulder Baker Mayfield. I would be thrilled to play the Atlanta Falcons. And who's their quarterback this year? Who's playing quarterback? Flacco? What are we doing here? What are we even talking about? And now I go to the text line. I was like, oh, I got a text. I was really excited. And it's just John complaining about Matt Rhule. We are not complaining about Matt Rhule today. That's not something that we're doing.
1: We would never.
0: We just predict what people will complain about Matt Rhule. That's all we do. We just make guesses as to why people are going to be mad at him this week. We don't actually say why we might be mad at him. It does kind of, I mean, look, they're going about it the way that they're going about it. But I just want to point, it is a little bit ironic that, of course, out of all of the teams that would have their deals publicly denied by the College Sport Commission, it would be Nebraska. Like, can we point out that it is kind of, I don't want to call it funny, but at least ironic that out of all the teams that are using multimedia rights partners in order to get these deals done, of course it's Nebraska in the era that we're currently in that gets their stuff denied, like Dikembe Mutombo on a dunk. I mean, I'm just saying. It's kind of funny.
2: Tim Dikembe references in the show today.
0: I don't know. I saw a highlight of him, and he's just been in my mind. He's just been in my brain. I think it was from the draft lottery. They had like a Dikembe Mutombo highlight, and now I just can't lose him. I've also been thinking about Alonzo Mourning a lot recently.
2: Love Zo.
0: I don't know why. I think that Alonzo Mourning might be the... Is there a guy that has two better jerseys than him that you could wear and everyone goes, hell yeah?
2: Heat and Hornets, yeah.
0: You can wear an Alonzo Mourning Heat jersey and Alonzo Mourning Charlotte jersey, and you will get the same hell yeah reaction. Yeah. I don't know how many players who really possess that power. Hmm. Maybe Shaq, but it only would be with the Magic and the Lakers.
2: Yeah, it's still the minority of all the teams he played for.
0: Now, if you were to wear Shaquille O'Neal Phoenix Suns jersey.
2: Whoa.
0: I would say, hell yeah, brother. I'd be like, that's pretty hot. That's pretty cool. I did see a kid one time with a Tony Parker Charlotte Hornets jersey.
2: Oh.
0: That was kind of wild. I didn't really know how to react to that. That has become our modern-day Ewing on the Magic, by the way. I think back in the day when you were to be like, hey, I'm Wash, you would post Ewing on the Magic. Now I think the new picture is Tony Parker on the Hornets.
2: Okay.
0: Wow. So, I'm so glad Manu never went to another team.
2: I was always a fan of posting Hakeem Olajuwon on the Raptors.
0: Oh, that's a good one. How about Gary Payton on the Lakers?
2: Yeah.
0: That's always a classic. Shaq on the Celtics has become one as well.
2: Shaq on the Cavs?
0: Well, I think Shaq on the Cavs was somewhat... People do forget that LeBron and Shaq were teammates.
2: They were.
0: I think Shaq forgets that.
2: He was like, I'm going to go help this kid.
0: Does he ever talk about his time with LeBron on his team?
2: I've never heard either of them speak about it.
0: That is kind of telling, don't you think?
2: No, I haven't.
0: You haven't talked to them personally?
2: I haven't sought it out. Yeah, Shaq and I were due a lunch. I owe him a lunch bet.
0: Oh, what bet did you lose? Hey, if the Icy Hot helps my back, I owe you lunch.
2: I bet the general would not insure my car. And he said, no, trust me, they will.
0: That's another impression that I don't want to do.
2: Nope.
0: That'd be slightly offensive. Don't do it. More, what are great memes for being like, I'm an unk. Mm-hmm. I'm washed. It would really just have, I mean, honestly, that picture of Charles and Scotty both on the Rockets is a good one, too. Where they're both there together on the Rockets, that's a pretty good one. Vince Carter, or no, you know what? AI on the Nuggets. AI on the Grizzlies. AI on the Pistons. Yeah, AI on the Grizzlies is a really good one. Vince Carter on the Hawks would have to be up there. They're better. Well, are we counting Robert Parrish on the Bulls? That's like the OG one.
2: Whoa.
0: Robert Parrish on the Bulls was like the original. Mm. Oh, my God. People do forget he was on those championship teams. Biggs goes, Alonzo Mourning Georgetown jersey was an elite DH gate buy in college. What? Georgetown's got some pretty good. Ewing Georgetown jerseys. AI Georgetown jersey. I think UConn is an underrated one. UConn's got some underrated jerseys that you can buy.
2: Yeah.
0: Kemba, for sure. I mean, a Kemba Walker jersey at like a beer pong tournament is always a must. Ray Allen, obviously. Mecca Udoka. You don't see that one a whole lot. I feel like I'm missing some pretty big ones when it comes to... Well, come on. Kevin Garnett, the second time he was a Minnesota Timberwolf. They got a big game tonight. Still shocked. Still absolutely shocked that Victor Wembanyama didn't get any sort of punishment. I watched that clip over and over again of him elbowing Naz Reid. I'm here to tell you, it does not get any better. Like, it looks actually worse every time I look at it. In other news, too, about violent things happening during playoff games, can you see Nathan MacKinnon took a puck right off the face? Had to go to the bench, and then he came back and he scored the empty netter.
2: It must have been like the Sports Center intro or something. I don't know how I got my eyes on that, but yeah, there was a bloody player.
0: Avalanche are up 3-1.
2: Careening to the sideline.
0: They're the class of the NHL. I think it's going to be Carolina, Colorado in the finals. Big game tonight, though, against the Ducks and the Vegas Golden Knights. And if the Ducks end up winning, we get a step closer for me having to talk about that guy. If they make the conference finals, I have to talk about
2: that's,
0: it, right?
2: That's the line. Yeah.
0: Okay. Mm-hmm. Because it's like you can't deny it at that point.
2: Yeah, that's the point.
0: At that point, it's like he did this with this team. Jeez, I'll tell you this right now. These drafts for the NHL and the NBA are going to get very, very interesting in terms of what the potential movement at the top of the draft is going to look like. Just because you got two very intriguing prospects in the NHL and teams that are there that are actually actively trying to move out and make their teams better. It seems like the Blackhawks are going to trade that fourth overall pick to get Connor Bedard some help right away. And then I'm seeing all sorts of rumors when it comes to what the NBA draft might look like in terms of who's going to get picked and who might trade out of that. So that'll be very interesting. And a good, I mean, the NHL and the NBA, it's always good when they have a good offseason, you know, that we can get a lot of things talking about. One of the things that we are going to talk incessantly about when it comes to the NBA is whether or not a 40-year-old LeBron James is going to end up retiring or returning or going to the Lakers or going to the Cavs or going to the Knicks. An underrated storyline that I think people really forget about the whole LeBron James saga is that he very nearly went to New York So it was the Knicks or it was the Lakers. And the rumor was is that Savannah wanted to live in L.A., that she did not want to raise a family in New York.
2: You starting the production company, you're building.

0: You can clip that. He is not going to retire. This man is going to have a retirement tour. He is going to have the last time LeBron is here. The last time LeBron's in Milwaukee. The last time LeBron is in Memphis. The two places that he doesn't even want to be. Okay? The last time he's, you know, LeBron going to the United Center the last time. The last time LeBron is in the Garden. Oh, my God. We are going to have that tour. We are going to put that man in a rocking chair, okay, for his last game of the regular season. It's just whether or not, who is he going to play for? Leader of the clubhouse has to be the Cleveland Cavaliers. I think in second place it would have to be the New York Knicks. And then I do think the Chicago Bulls, with the amount of cap space that they have, I will say this about LeBron, for all the jokes you want to make about him or everything like that, the man is still an asset. Like, he still is a very good basketball player. He still is a guy that, if you are the Cleveland Cavaliers, which, by the way, one hell of a performance yesterday from Donovan Mitchell, 39 points in the second half to get the Cavaliers over the Detroit Pistons. That series now tied up at 2 apiece. If you're the Cavs and you end up losing in the conference finals, or you end up losing in the finals this year, adding LeBron James would make your team better to the point where it's like, oh no, we're contenders now. Like, there is a world where a 40-plus-year-old LeBron James is an actual asset to teams in terms of who he's going to be playing with. So, I think the LeBron sweepstakes is going to be actually somewhat interesting. I think the real story will be, where does Giannis Antetokounmpo end up going? But it just, yesterday did not feel like the end. It just did not feel like it was over. It did not feel like this was the last time that you were seeing him play. It just didn't. If that is the last time that I see LeBron James play, I actually will be massively disappointed. Like, and it kind of just didn't. It just happened on a, if his last game is on a Monday night on a 9:30 p.m. tip in a sweep against the Oklahoma City Thunder, that's how that career ends. Where it's like, I don't even know how many people were even watching that game. Like, if that how that all comes to a close, that'll be one of the really, like, one of the more disappointing ends to a such a historic career that I've seen. I don't know how to explain it. I mean, like,
1: we'd be the ultimate out with a whimper. I mean,
0: for arguably the greatest player of all time in a sport. Have we seen? I mean, that guy does. He needs a ticker tape parade. Like, he needs an actual, hey, This is it. We love you. We appreciate you. Sayonara. See you later. Thank you for everything you've done. Instead of a 9:30 p.m. tip on... That game was on Amazon, by the way. That game was on a paywall. Which, by the way, I thought the Amazon... And this is just me being uneducated, I guess. But I thought the Amazon was just for round one.
1: I thought so, too. I thought, but clearly...
0: I thought the Amazon, like, them having these playoff games on Amazon were like, guys, we have such a big inventory, we have to put the game somewhere. We can't have all of these games on national television. We only have so many slots for NBC and ABC. We have to throw it to... We're having the second round of the playoffs on Amazon. Wouldn't that be insane if LeBron James' last game was on a Monday at 9:30 behind a paywall in a game four in which his team was not good enough to beat the Oklahoma City Thunder? I told it to you after I watched those first two games between the Thunder and the Lakers, and my takeaway was there's just really no solving the riddle here. Oklahoma City is just better. They are just a better basketball team. There's no way of skating around it. And the Lakers could not have played a better game in terms of some of the offensive performances that they had. Roy Hachimura was incredible. Jackson Hayes played like the entire fourth quarter. DeAndre Ayton, what a frustrating... I'm not even a fan of the Lakers, and what a frustrating player to watch. Nathan in the chat goes, you know he's going to have his farewell season at Cleveland. Does he bring Bronny with him?
1: It makes the most sense for him to go to Cleveland and do a year where he takes a bow. I mean, that team is close enough to where their fans and LeBron could say, yeah, we're a LeBron James away.
0: They are. Like, yeah. They legitimately are. Yeah, they right? are. Like, they are good enough to go to the Eastern Conference Finals. They are good enough to go to the finals, you know, just outright and be able to beat the New York Knicks. Like, are they LeBron James away from beating another year of Victor Wembanyama, San Antonio Spurs? Are they LeBron James away from beating

0: the Oklahoma City Thunder in their current form, they'd have a puncher's chance. They'd have to have an incredible series. But I think at this point, the Thunder and Spurs are just heads above heels.
1: Yeah.
0: I mean, at the same time, we could be talking about Anthony Edwards and the Minnesota Timberwolves taking a 3-2 lead tonight. In a game that I'm shocked that has Victor Wembanyama. Call me an old man. I don't know how you do that. You don't get suspended one game. And then Mitch Johnson, literally, his coach, goes, yeah, you got to defend yourself.
1: Yeah, sorry. That was a weird part of that whole thing, wasn't it?
0: Elbowing a guy, advocating for your player elbowing a guy straight up in the throat is, I mean, even hockey fans are like, oh, even that's a little much for me. Even that seems a little distasteful. I don't know. So, that's your NBA segment. There you go. We talked about the NBA. Oh, there's Kirk Herbstreit, his dog. What a shocker.
1: Not what we teased at all, but good convo.
0: Thank you. No, didn't tease him the slightest. I do have an analogy coming up for Lane Kiffin and for Ole Miss and for LSU. I do.
1: Can't wait to hear it.
0: I'm going to try and pull off my best Colin Cowherd impression when it comes to comparing what Lane Kiffin is currently doing to Ole Miss. Because it's tough to watch. I feel bad for Ole Miss. I didn't think I would be saying that. After the whole Trinidad Shambliss thing and how just disgusted I was that they got a retroactive red shirt because the guy had tonsillitis or whatever the hell it was, I did not think that I would be defending the honor of the Ole Miss Rebels. But it's getting a little ridiculous what we're doing when it comes to talking about in Oxford, Mississippi. And it's not just Lane Kiffin. There was another shot that was taken by an SEC coach. We'll talk about that after we talk to Tim Verghese of Inside Nebraska and Rivals. He's got a pretty big update when it comes to a top 100 prospect that Nebraska seems to be zeroing in on. When it comes to the 2027 recruiting class, we'll talk to Timmy V all about it coming up next here on Middays with Matt.
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3: It's another warm Tuesday afternoon. High temperatures should reach into the lower 80s. It will be breezy through the afternoon, and some of those clouds could hang around into the mid-afternoon as well. They will clear out for this evening, though. Wednesday's warm, high temperatures near 80, more sunshine and less wind. Thursday, the wind picks back up quite strongly and a high in the 80s. I'm meteorologist Luke Vickery, KETV, Newswatch 7.
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1: Hey, we do have some breaking news here that we're going to get to after we talk to Tim Verghese of Inside Nebraska and Rivals. Nebraska men's basketball 2026-2027 opponents have been revealed officially. Big Ten men's basketball just did a massive social media dump on Twitter. So all of the teams across the Big Ten have had their opponents revealed today. So we'll talk about that after we talk to Tim Verghese of Inside Nebraska. Timmy V, how are you, brother?
2: How we doing?
1: Doing good, man. Doing good. It's everybody loves arbitration, right? Isn't that everybody's favorite subject? They all tune into the radio to hear about arbitration and litigation and money?
2: Mm-hmm. Billable hours, things of that nature.
1: Oh, yeah. Everybody loves learning about what the clerk notes were, right? they always want to hear the court notes. Your takeaway, because you're really tuned in on this stuff, and I think, to your credit, you have a very good knowledge of how this case might better affect everybody else around the country, right? And what will be the maybe the trickle-down effect for other teams who are using multimedia right partners in order to pay their players. What is, in kind of your, taking your perspective and your view, the impact of this CSC decision on everybody else who isn't Nebraska?
2: Yeah, I mean, if we are to take precedent from this, you would expect, I mean, pretty much every Power 4 program has one of these types of deals, whether it's with Learfield, whether it's with Place, like they all have one of these deals. And a lot of these programs are using that as well for NIL. And so what the litigation and something that's really interesting as we get more details of it that popped up is the CSC is not touching player value. They're not necessarily touching that, really. They're not even trying to say, okay, well, this is what we believe these players are worth. This, like, they're not trying to touch that. But what they're trying to touch and where this is at is, again, schools are allowed to pay from that fixed amount. For this year, it's 21.3.
1: Mm-hmm.
2: Whatever money they make in addition to that has to be approved by the CSC. And this essentially is the CSC is determining whether this is real NIL or pay for play. And so what they've put out now is that these deals, at least when they're worded a certain way, whatever that looks like, it has to be. It has to be changed. So for Nebraska and Andy Staples over at On3 had a pretty good piece this morning breaking down where things currently stand and what maybe happens next. And he noted, I mean, look, the shortest version of this story is Nebraska's planning to resubmit these deals through the CSC with the hope that the players get paid. The shortest version is these deals get resubmitted. Nebraska, through this arbitration process, has figured out the steps they need to take to make sure this goes through. The CSC, from what it sounds like, too, they want the players to get paid. They're not standing between the players getting paid. They want the players to get paid. And Brian Seely, the CEO of the College Sports Commission, even said Nebraska didn't do anything wrong. They put in deals that they, at least I think, in good faith belief, complied with the rules. We decided they didn't. The arbitrator made a decision that we were correct in our determination. But now there's an understanding on both sides of what the rules are, how to comply within them. So Nebraska's going to resubmit, and we'll see what happens from there. Because there's, again, the short version of this is Nebraska resubmits, everyone gets paid, everyone's happy, and we have, you know, some sort of oversight. Like, this sets a precedent for oversight at other programs as well, where, you know, they either have to restructure, they'll have to renegotiate. Where this could get tricky is, of course, if the state attorney general does decide to get involved, if this thing, you know, kind of spirals into something else, that's where, you know, this could create, you know, kind of a bigger picture question of the enforcement ability of the CSC. And, you know, also, I think, you know, ultimately what this is and where people are at coming out of this is, Why is the eye on this being turned towards Nebraska? Well, it's Nebraska is the first one that has gone to arbitration, but there are a number of programs that are considering arbitration. There are a number of programs that now that the CSC is done with this, they're going to move on to. I know LSU is up there. There's a couple of the programs that they're going to get to. So this isn't the last of this. We're going to see more of this moving forward.
1: Well, so to your point, let's go through and back up some of the things that you said here, because that Andy Staples article, we talked a lot about it here on the show. And what I found, here's a couple interesting takeaways, some adding to your points, some supporting your points here. When talking about the CSC, right, Staples writes, the underlying issue is the settlement, which he's talking about the House settlement, right, that puts in power the $21.3 million to spread out plus the CSC in power. He goes, the settlement is not legal precedent, and what the CSC is doing probably violates the Sherman Antitrust Act and every state antitrust law. It isn't legal in this country for competitors to collude to price fix a labor market. That's precisely what the schools are doing by joining forces to create a revenue share cap. Absent an antitrust exemption granted by Congress or a collective bargaining agreement that contains a cap, the schools probably can't legally set a limit on what players can be paid. So it's one of those things where it's like the CSC in itself is kind of standing on wobbly legs, and they are very, very, very nervous that attorney generals and state legislatures who can sue them because they haven't opted into the settlement are going to basically blow up the entity that they've created. And to Nebraska's credit and to Nebraska's point, you talk about how Brian Seely has been very noncombatant, and Nebraska is working reportedly toward remaking these deals. It seems like all parties don't want the CSC to be blown up. Stuart Mandel has gone ahead and said that, you know, Seely has made it clear that, you know, he believes they are just reworking the deals right now. So I think it's one of those things where it's like, you know, the CSC knows that it definitely isn't in the clear after having all of this done. And I think that Nebraska knows that there is a way to get their players paid and they can get these things done. It seems like they, though, through Andy Staples' reporting, are very active to get it done through Brian Seely and through the CSC. And one more thing before I ask you another question here, your point about other arbitration deals, right, other deals going through arbitration, this is according to Stuart Mandel. As of April 30th, 21 deals had been consolidated into 3 pending arbitration cases. Attorneys for individual athletes with more specialized or limited arguments could produce unfavorable outcomes for the CSC. So, you know, while the College Sport Commission might be looking at this as a win, hey, yeah, we've set a precedent that we can uphold these rulings, there's still a lot more things to happen. There's a lot more things to be done. And at least it seems like there is the feeling that Nebraska is going to try and rework these things and probably just have to do more paperwork.
2: Right. And I mean, that's been, somewhat Nebraska's approach to NIL in general has been, you know, they've wanted to be on the right side of things. They've wanted to work within the rules as much as possible. And so this part of it is not surprising. Now, you know, if they resubmit and it doesn't go through, I think that's when things, you know, could get interesting. And like, you know, at this point, Nebraska, they don't seem ready to go to war with the CSC. But at the same time, I don't necessarily think, like you mentioned, I don't think the CSC would want to do this either, would want this to escalate any further than it already has. But that said, all of this kind of just lives within a gray area right now. We're still waiting on further, you know, litigation, whatever that looks like moving forward, where, hey, we can actually operate in something that's not a gray area. And the enforcement arm over all of this isn't, again, this. The CSC, which, like you mentioned, is working on wobbly ground themselves.
1: Well, I think that you see Seely's comments about we want the players to get paid and we want them to resubmit it. And they even went as far as to say that they'll expedite this process. Like, well, we will make sure this happens quicker to get done what we need to get done. It screams, I don't want to say it screams fear, but, I mean, it's incredibly noncombatant in terms of how they want to approach this. Now, very interesting thing that you said, and a very interesting thing I talked about with Michael Sevier, is it just seems like that Nebraska, as an athletic department, they don't want to step on toes and they don't want to blow things up. And to your kind of quote, they want to do things what? The right way, right? Under the parameters. What would your response be to someone who says, why? Why not just blow right through them? Why not just blow this thing up? Why not just go ahead and do what you need to do in order to get these players? Why do you have to follow the rules? Other teams aren't following the rules. Why does Nebraska have to follow the rules? It's a tough question, and maybe it's a tough spot to put you in, so I apologize. But you're smart. I want to hear what would your counter, or maybe what would your response to people who would articulate that thought would be?
2: I mean, I can absolutely understand the why when you do look across the country and you see what other teams are doing. But at the end of the day, I mean, I think this is a program from the athletic department down that has wanted to do at most things the right. I mean, again, they've fallen short in certain areas. They certainly have, but they've wanted to do things, you know, quote unquote, the right way as much as possible. And within this, I mean, look, you don't want to attract any unnecessary attention. And like we still don't, like I would say this to someone out there that we still don't have firm legislation in a place for like, hey, like in retrospect down the line, you could see reverse enforcement. And again, who get like,
1: okay,
2: you know, at the end of the
1: Tim, let me ask you this, because you and I both know that at some point we're all going to get our ducks in a row, right? I don't know how many years it's going to take, but at some point we will get our ducks in a row and this will look like, you know, an actual league. Do you think there's potential fear of, we don't want decisions that we make now to come around and bite us in the ass, whether it be through actual punishment or unfavorable treatment?
2: Right, exactly. And I think that's where Nebraska's operating from. I think that's where a few programs, I mean, Nebraska's not the only program that's like operating within the parameters as much as possible. There are plenty of programs that are doing it too. And I would say, you know, I mean, I think there's some programs out there, like I would say, look, Georgia at times, you know, gets out of line, and they certainly have other issues within that program. But on the NIL side of things, like, you know, they're one that for the most part too, is try to work within the parameters as much as possible. I think you're starting to see a little more of that across programs, but you still have the programs that are egregious. And a lot of times those programs also have, like Texas Tech, for example, they have someone who Cody Campbell has a seat at the table on some of these long-term decisions. And Cody Campbell also has, like, he's shown himself. He's willing to kind of put up the fight and do whatever's necessary on the legal side of things to work some of this through. I think that some of it as well is Nebraska doesn't have that big money booster, I would say, that you can lean on and be like, okay, hey, can you fight our battles for us? You know, sure. Not just on the NIL side of things, but in court, like, are you willing to kind of, you know, be this voice and be this power broker for not power broker, but be this mover and shaker for us because you have this influence with the money you have. Like they have boosters with money for sure. But again, we're talking about Cody Campbell money. We're talking about Mark Cuban money, you know, like,
1: yeah, well,
2: it's a little different.
1: You're talking about the type of money where you don't have to convince anybody. You know,
2: right? The Phil Knight money, yeah, exactly. Like, you know, it's and the program that goes to the programs that typically when we talk about the ones that operate in this space of why do they get to do this? It's typically the programs that are pretty secure in the financial backing they have, and that those people financially backing them are passionate about the program and what they're doing to fight this in court if it comes down to it down the line.
1: Well, I think, I mean, you can articulate this and you can take this away from what Nebraska, you know, reportedly, we don't know for sure, but there now are numbers out there apparently of what Nebraska happens to be spending on the roster. And you can take it away from how Matt Rhule and how Troy Dannon communicate about getting the money they need to build the roster. You know, Nebraska, along with a lot of other schools, have to convince people to give them money, right? They have to make calls and they have to tell them, this is why we need it. This is what we're doing, you know, so on and so forth. When you have kind of an arm where you just look at Cody Campbell and say, hey, we need this money, and he goes, all right, and there's no questions asked and there's no convincing done, it's obviously a massive advantage compared to, you know, what a lot of other schools have to do. So I think that you're totally right in terms of it is nice to have a billionaire right now if you're a college team. All right, real quick, what last one before I let you go here. You went ahead and you retweeted a recruiting update, and we're seeing now a potential crystal ball from Steve Wiltfong. At least the metrics are pointing towards Nebraska landing a top 100 prospect from Pennsylvania, Matthew Gregory, a wide receiver. He's also getting interest on from LSU, UCLA, and Virginia Tech, but he's scheduled to take a visit in the next couple of years, next couple of weeks, rather, in Lincoln. How big of a development is this for the wide receiver room and Dakeel Shorts, where Gregory is the number 15 ranked wide receiver in the recruiting class?
2: Yeah, this is one of those, like, you know, we talk about top remaining targets here in the cycle on the offensive side of the ball, as they kind of look to wrap up this receiver class, at least with two commits, looking for one to two more. Gregory's the top guy remaining really on the board. He's six foot, 170 pounds, has like field stretching speed, verified field stretching speed, 10.7 in the 100 meter, I believe is his best. So a blazer. Has that time. And then you turn on the tape with him. He's a guy who plays bigger than his frame, can really stretch the field, wins especially well on those deep routes, those long developing routes. And can go up and win for a guy of his size, can go up and win at the catch point pretty consistently. I think something he shows on tape too, he can contribute in all three phases. He's got some like encouraging DB tape as a junior that shows some flashes there where, you know, some schools had even started talking to him about potentially, you know, maybe working in as a defensive back at the next level. Also, social value as a returner. And so, again, this is one of these top remaining guys for Nebraska. I don't think this battle's over. I've joined Steve Wilfong with a prediction in favor of Nebraska here. Because they're going to get the last official visit. At this point, we're expecting a decision after these OVs to be made. He's visited Nebraska before. He really liked the game day atmosphere while he was on campus. He's maintained a pretty consistent relationship with Dakeel Shorts, who credit to Shorts here, because coming out of that visit in the fall, thought Nebraska did well, but I wasn't sure if they'd done enough to establish themselves as a top contender. Shorts never really let up and has stayed pretty consistent in communication, and that has them now in position to get the last official visit from him. And like I said, though, look, he's going to make it out to UCLA. UCLA has come from behind in a couple of recruitments this offseason. And that new staff out there, they've really impressed and they've taken some big swings. Virginia Tech's going to get him on campus for an official visit. And the thing with Virginia Tech is that's James Franklin, the previous Penn State staff. They developed a pretty good relationship with him at Penn State. It's been quiet between those two this offseason. But that said, I wouldn't count them out. And the wild card here is LSU. He's going to OV to LSU at this point. I think LSU has a few different wide receiver options. He may not be their top choice necessarily, but a guy they're working on. If they choose to, up the ante of this recruitment from a financial sense, I think it could get interesting. But right now, Nebraska's going to get the last OV. I like where they're staying heading into the official visits. This would be the icing on top for what's been a pretty solid receiver haul so far in the 27 cycle.
1: Hey, to your point, UCLA, Bob Chesney, that new staff over there making big waves according to Rivals. UCLA has the number 11 recruiting class in the country right now. So really impressive stuff that they're doing. Nebraska in that Rivals ranking for the 2027 recruiting class, 15, would get a pretty big boost if they were to add another blue chip top 100 prospect and Matthew Gregory out of Pennsylvania. Timmy V, you're the best. As always, thank you so much for joining us here on Middays with Matt.
2: Of course, always a pleasure. Appreciate you.
1: Talk to you soon, brother. Timmy Verghese of Inside Nebraska and Rivals. It seems like there's peace on both sides right now between the CS. This is all based off of reporting, by the way. It's all based off of Mandel, Staples, and Nakos. It seems like Nebraska would like to get through this through the CSC, and it seems like and the CSC definitely wants Nebraska not to have to go to their attorney general to get this done through the state, because that essentially illegitimizes everything they're trying to accomplish over there at the College Sport Commission. And if Nebraska is able to do that, it's going to tell all the other states, hey, it doesn't really matter, you know, what the CSC says, where you can go through your AG if you got the laws in place and you can go ahead and make the decisions you want. It'll be interesting, though, Josh Hodson. Nebraska has decided to pull back and say, hey, well, yeah, we want to follow the rules and we're going to be within the restraints of whatever you guys want. What happens if West Virginia or LSU or Tennessee or these other states that have some pretty powerful attorney generals, what if they get ruled against? Do they, you know, treat it the same way? And do they go ahead and say, no, we're going to, you know, operate within these rules? Or do they say, no, screw that. We don't care what Nebraska did. We're going to get our players the money that we need to get them, because that's what we need to do to compete. It will be very interesting to see what the aftermath of all of this looks like, and if the College Sports Commission can continue to have power, continue to make these decisions. So we will see. It'll be a conversation that we'll have over a very long period of time. Coming up next, let's break down a Big Ten basketball schedule in May. Hell yeah, brother. That's here on Middays with Matt.
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1: 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Something has popped across my Zone Twitter feed, which is powered by Liquid Trucking, which is possibly the best thing that I've seen in weeks, Josh Hodson. It is.
15: Oh.
1: The Nebraska Big Ten schedule for
15: really hyping this up.
1: Basketball. It's the schedule. We get to see what games are gonna
15: It's the basketball schedule. It's bet I can ballpark it.
1: I do think it is kind of okay, here's why I do think it's a little bit of a deal. Because you get to see like who you're playing at the home and who you're playing away. And there definitely are games like there are times where it's like you get better games that are on the road against better opponents, and it's like you would like or prefer to a lot of your games against really good teams to be at home, right? That gives you an advantage.
15: Sure.
1: I'm here to
15: especially
1: report.
15: Nebraska's home.
1: Seriously, at Pinnacle Bank mm-hmm. Arena, where yeah. we've seen that this team is way more likely to win games at PBA than anywhere else. Using John Rothstein's top 45 that he has released after the transfer portal and everything that has gone on. I have gone ahead and gotten the top 45 rankings of the opponents that Nebraska will be playing this season. So they will play five opponents, Michigan, USC, UCLA, Ohio State, Indiana, which include Michigan State and Iowa, who they have a home and an away with. So they'll play seven opponents who are in the top 45 at home. Okay, so they'll play seven. They play seven of their opponents in the top 45 will be at home. They will play three opponents that not are home plus away on the road. Those three opponents will be Illinois, Purdue, and Wisconsin. So if we're going off of did Nebraska get favorably really good opponents at home or unfavorably good opponents on the road, Nebraska has gotten more good opponents at home this season than they do on the road. There you go. And if I were to add something, if I were to play Purdue on the road at any point this year, it would be this Purdue team that is not going to have Fletcher Lawyer, Trey Kaufman Wren, and Braden Smith. So pretty favorable indeed in terms of the fact that you are going to be playing Michigan at home, USC at home, UCLA at home, Ohio State at home, Indiana at home, all of those teams set to be within the top 25. When it comes to the Rothstein top 45. A couple of those teams have had some really, really good transfer portal cycles. Indiana and Ohio State definitely are the ones to boot there. USC as well. Musselman trying to get it done in Southern California. So Illinois at home that's going to be tough. Illinois is going to be very, very good this year. Super smart, veteran team. Brad Underwood really finding his stride over in Champaign. That'll be a marquee game, but I think the game that everybody is kind of really going to circle their calendar for when it comes to Nebraska basketball will be that Michigan game at home. We haven't had the dates released. That won't be for a while. But by the way, I'm not saying that our boy started this trend, but I've seen way more NFL schedule stuff on my Twitter feed this year than I have any other year. It seems like there are a lot of people who are way more fired up about what the NFL schedule release is going to look like on Thursday than I've seen in the past.
15: Every year that event gets bigger and bigger. I mean, it used to not be an event at all. It used to just be a release.
1: I remember a time where we didn't care. It was like a PR thing. Mm-hmm. Hey, here are the order you're playing your games. Now it's a. I mean, honestly, it is like Christmas for some of these social media teams. I mean, it is like. The NFL schedule release is like busy season for accountants. You know, it's like tax day. What tax day is to an accountant is what schedule release day is to the social media teams or NFL teams. They go all out now to try and improve. Your team has been kind of the reigning defending champ of schedule releases for the last couple of years.
15: Yeah, us and the Chargers. I mean, yeah. It'll be interesting to see who makes Mike Vrabel jokes.
1: Will there be a Mike Vrabel schedule joke?
15: Someone's going to do it.
1: I know. I don't think somebody will cross that line. I think there's a... I'm telling you, if there's a... That's a no-go. Do you know what it is, though? Making fun of Ole Miss. A lot of people are doing it. We'll talk about that next.
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22: 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The Blue Jays still have work to do to get the number one seed in that tournament. However, if they were to be successful in Ohio, the Blue Jays would return to the NCAA tournament for the first time in back-to-back seasons since 2011 and 2012, when they were champions of the Missouri Valley.
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1: 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NBA and NHL playoff season is happening, and while the contest while this contest is live, it's peak playoff season. 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Let's go to the Liquid Trucking Zone Twitter feed. There were a couple of links and stuff like that in terms to a lot of big stories that have been happening surrounding everybody's favorite college, Ole Miss.
15: Oh. Okay.
1: Everybody loves Ole Miss, right? It's like Raymond.
15: No, I don't think that's the case.
1: If Ole Miss was a sitcom character,
15: whoa,
1: who would Ole Miss be?
15: Okay, we can figure this out. It might take a few incorrect guesses, but we can do this. If Ole Miss was a sitcom character, what sitcom character would they be? Okay, it had to be a sitcom character.
1: It would have to be that one adjective a little bit.
15: Archie Bunker?
1: I don't even know who that is.
15: Newman. Newman's a good one. Kind of always.
1: Okay.
15: The butt of the joke.
1: How about a cartoon one?
15: Okay.
1: This is a bad one.
15: We'll allow it.
1: I might get in trouble for this.
15: Oh.
1: They Quagmire?
15: You know, that she sued Pat.
1: Yeah, that's
15: that.
1: Yeah.
15: So I don't want to say that.
1: There probably are a couple other Quagmires.
15: That was funny, Matt. That was funny.
1: How about Joe? How about Joe from Family Guy? I mean, a little bit. to be fair, they've been roughed up a little bit over the last couple of days.
15: They have. On three got him.
1: On everybody. Vanity Fair got him.
15: Vanity Fair.
1: Can I be real with you? I totally forgot Vanity Fair existed.
15: If Scott Frost made fun of Nebraska in Vanity Fair.
1: Oh my God.
15: We would storm the shores of Orlando.
1: There are three publications that once a year I'm reminded that they exist / of their importance. Number one, Vanity Fair. Number two would have to be Forbes. All right. Mm-hmm.
15: They put out a list a few times a year and Forbes.
1: Yeah, big name. Uh-huh. You know? And then the third one would have to be Vogue. There's always some sit down, let everything out interview on
15: Vogue. They get like one a year, and
1: it's like, holy crap, Vogue, right? And by the way, Vogue is such a strong publication name, you know? Same thing with Forbes.
15: Mm-hmm.
1: Vanity Fair, I don't know, that's a little... But anyway, Lane Kiffin had a 4-hour interview with Vanity Fair, which, by the way, If there was any college football head coach who would have a four-hour Vanity Fair interview, it would be Lane Kiffin.
15: But I don't mean to out you.
1: Go ahead.
15: Did you read the article?
1: I did not pay for Vanity Fair.
15: I read the article.
1: You read the article?
15: Yes, I read it during the show yesterday. You talked to Lane Kiffin for 4 hours, and you only got, like, I don't know, three or four quotes from Lane Kiffin in this?
1: This was the official quote. This is from Wilson Alexander from On3. He wrote, Lane Kiffin is chasing greatness after leaving Ole Miss for LSU. And then in there is an apology from his comments. So first off, let's just get to what the comments were. This is from the AP, all right, about the Vanity Fair article. Football coach Lane Kiffin says some top recruits would tell him they were not interested in coming to Ole Miss while he was running the program there before his move to LSU. Kiffin discussed the concerns in a recent article in Vanity Fair. Kiffin is quoted in saying, they would say, hey, coach, we really like you, but my grandparents aren't letting me move to Oxford, Mississippi, Kiffin said, according to the magazine. That doesn't come up when you say Baton Rouge, Louisiana. Parents were sitting here this weekend saying this campus's diversity feels so great. It feels like there's no segregation. And we want that for our kid because that's the real world. That's Kiffin's quote in the Vanity Fair article. Now, when you use the word, when you say it feels like there's no segregation, it infers that Ole Miss is a campus that recruits and their parents feel like it's segregated, okay? Which is a damning, damning remark, especially with that state's history and even that school's specific history, right? So, I mean, now this is what Lane Kiffin goes ahead and says when his apology in Wilson Alexander's article. He goes, I really apologize if anybody at Ole Miss or in Mississippi was offended by that. In a four-hour interview, I was asked a lot of questions on a lot of things, and Ole Miss has been wonderful to me and my family. I was asked questions about the differences in recruiting, and I said a narrative that would be battled there from some out-of-state black parents and grandparents who was not wanting their kid to move to Mississippi. That's a narrative that coaches have been fighting forever. It wasn't calculated by bringing it up. It's one of those things where it's like, if that's the truth, that's the truth, right? Like, if that's the case, that's the case. And I don't think, if you're asking about the difference in recruiting, Lane Kiffin is totally well within his rights to be like, that's a difference, that's something I don't have to battle through anymore. At the same time, you know, that's a really, really, really, really, really, really tough look from Ole Miss. And it's like, you know, it's just one of those things where this whole, like, nothing has gone right for them. And nothing has come out any, like, glowingly at all about them after he's left LSU. And then you have Steve Sarkisian's article today, where Sark, who is facing a lot of pressure this year, by the way, in my opinion, in terms of how much money they've invested within that roster, and, you know, what their expectations are heading into this year. There are people who expect Texas to be, you know, the number one or number two team in the preseason. He goes ahead and says, he's talking about, you know, like recruiting, and takes a pot shot at Ole Miss. He goes, at Texas, we only take 50% of a player's academic credit hours. You may have a semester from grad, you might be a semester away from graduating, but you're going all the way back to 50% if you play here and want a degree. But at Ole Miss, they could take you. All you have to do is take basket weaving and you could get an Ole Miss degree. I mean, you couple this in
15: out of nowhere
1: with Dabo, who literally went at a press conference and was like, this is what happened and this is how they took one of my players. And then even Sark has been like, so Sark went ahead and he was wondering what's going to happen with that. What's going to happen with Pete Golding offering this Clemson linebacker $1 million while he's on Clemson's campus for him to go and play with him? Sark says, we all signed up to be part of the NCAA, and then we all allegedly make the rules. Everyone knows the rules, right? Then we go to our attorney general and say, we don't like that rule. Let's just sue. Right now, no one is afraid of the consequences. Who do you think that's in reference to? That's in reference to Mississippi getting Trinidad Chambliss and going through that whole hubbubaloo in order to get him a retroactive redshirt. It's one of those things with Ole Miss. It's just like they have been, and whether or not you agree or disagree with it, right? Like I'm just making the observation. It has not it has been a nightmare 5 months for them. A nightmare 5 months for them. Every time the last good moment they had was that playoff game they ended up losing. Since then it has been, and whether it's right or you know. It's just them being dragged through the mud and looking terrible, whether it be through Golding, whether it be through everybody literally saying to Lane Kiffin, go and date the hotter girl, go and date the better looking girl, go to the better job, go to the job. Like, how could you? You have Lane Kiffin saying, oh, yeah, Nick Saban told me to take this job, and Pete Carroll told me to take this job. Yeah, and
15: he talked, no one told him to stay.
1: Yes.
15: Is what he, the way he tells it, which. Always have to take it with a grain of salt when Lane Kiffin tells you something. But
1: you know, his statements, was that something that he necessarily needs to reveal to people in terms of recruiting to Mississippi? No. Is it something that if anybody would know the challenges that he would have to go through recruiting there? Yeah, he would. And is that something that obviously, based on history, that is very plausible that would be the case? Yeah. And it's just the reality of what they are.
15: There's a couple spots in the article where whoever wrote it, I didn't bring that with me, but the whoever wrote it said, Lane later came up to me and said, hey, I'm worried about the way that came off. Like I didn't mean it to sound like a dig at Ole Miss. I love everybody there. I'm not trying to start anything.
1: Isn't it more of a damning statement though, that it wasn't a dig?
15: Yeah, you know? That it was just, well, I mean, that's the way it is.
1: That's
15: there.
1: Just the way it is.
15: Yeah, yeah.
1: Like, you know, it's just you. I really don't have any sort of opinion on anything other than, like, you're just observing what Ole Miss has gone through over the last five months. It has been not even pot shots. Like, Dabo is fully within his right to be pissed that Pete Golden is showing his player a $1 million check while he's on campus, right? Steve Sarkisian, I don't think Steve Sarkisian is just taking shots to take shots. I think he looks at the whole Trinidad Chambliss situation and then their whole tampering situation

0: year? Like, is that going to happen to me if I get one wrong at LSU? It's the same standard, but they have more resources, and that was his justification of it all. We'll see how it goes.
1: You know, Snow and Happer were having a great conversation today in regards to Nebraska's reportedly, and this comes from Husker Online and On3, their $29 million payroll. And the conversation then turned into, if Nebraska spent more than $29 million, would X amount of wins be acceptable, right? And it just really comes back to, like, there is such a double-edged sword in terms of having resources versus not having resources. Where if you don't have resources, especially now, and you're not spending the money, the prerequisite money that you have to be competitive, I mean, how are you going to, like, it's going to be very, very difficult to be successful. But if you are given the resources, the bar that you have to clear to be deemed successful is so ridiculously high. And I do think that, and this stems a lot from, there are a lot of people in college sports who may not have paid attention to pro sports who fully think, oh, now that you're spending money and you spend the most money, you have to win. You know, and right. and unfortunately,
0: let me tell you about the New York Mets.
1: Let's talk about all of the. I mean, when was the last time? Okay, so before the Dodgers did it, the last 2 years. Okay, when was the last time the team that had spent the most money ended up winning the World Series?
0: Without looking it up, I'm going to guess
1: like
0: the Yankees teams.
1: Probably in 09. It's like, just because you spend the most money does not mean that you're going to win. And so I do think that there is, like, to Lane's credit, there is a massive double-edged sword of being like, great, I have all the tools I need to be successful, but now you can make the argument that the bar is very, very, very high, maybe impossibly high, just for me to be satisfactory, right? Ryan Day wins a national title, we go, yeah, finally! What do you mean? Yeah, we've been waiting. What do you mean you haven't won it before? Right? Like, James Franklin, that's the funny thing, too. If James Franklin, let's say they just got to the college football playoff and they lost in the first round, there absolutely would have been a conversation of whether or not he's the guy to get them over the hump. Right? So it's this whole conversation of, you know, the goalposts really do move all the time right now in college sports. And you're almost, I remember Josh Pate one time was talking about, like, what job would you take if you could have any job in college football? And he goes, Kentucky. Like, I would take the Kentucky job because I'm in the SEC, and if I win 7 to 8 games a year, they will never get mad at me. They will never try and fire me. They'll be very happy with me. You know, like, I'm just, that's the job that I would take. If I do that for an extended period of time, I will never have those massive expectations, and I will be built a statue, right? And it's one of those things where a lot of these coaches strive and fight and climb the ladder in order to get these very prestigious jobs. But what comes with having a prestigious, and honestly now more so than ever, is just unrealistic expectations.
0: Right.
1: You know? And maybe not unrealistic expectations, but also just not, I think the more accurate thing would be to say, Josh, instead of unrealistic expectations, a lack of appreciation for actual success.
0: Oh, okay. Yeah.
1: Because yeah, if you spend the most money in the NCAA and you spend a ton of money on a coach and you pay a staff a ton of money, yeah, you're going to have expectations of winning a national championship. But you also can't call, like, I think that we're so easy and so quick to be like, oh, they only won one college football playoff game with Lane Kiffin and, you know, the most expensive roster in football. What a failure of a season. Right? I think that, you know, in this era where it's all about how much money you're spending and how much money can you allocate and, you know, how many resources you have, we tend to ignore some legitimate accomplishments because of what we perceive what they should be able to accomplish. And I think that's what Lane Kiffin is really trying to explain, right? LSU goes 10-2. They make it to the Elite Eight. They end up losing in the quarterfinal of the college football playoff.

0: what would we call that for a lot of teams?
1: Well, great season.
0: Hell of a year, man. Yeah. Hell of a year. You won 11 games. You won a college football playoff game. What would we call it for Lane Kiffin? We would say, nah, can he get the job done next year?
1: Met expectations.
0: What if Lane... all right, how about this? Let's throw a great hypothetical, because this is, I mean, this is literally happened last year. Lane Kiffin goes 4 years in a row. He wins 10 games in the regular season. He wins one game in the college football playoff. He gets knocked in the quarterfinals 4 years in a row. Are we talking about Lane Kiffin having a 44-8 record? Or would we be would we be talking about Lane Kiffin in the regard of he can't get over the hump? We'd have the latter convo.
1: It'd be more that, but the new job puts a wrinkle in that. But yeah, I would agree. You're probably talking about, that's Kiffin's ceiling.
0: We would make fun of him. It's like we made fun of James Franklin.
1: I mean, we're making fun of him right now. Basket weaving?
0: I mean, look, I think what Kiffin said, and I appreciate that you brought up that point of the Vanity Fair, is like, I don't want to come that off as a shot. That's just the reality.
1: Yeah.
0: You know? It's just you kind of look at Ole Miss and you're like, man, they've been whether or not you sit on the other side of this radio and think it's acceptable or not, you cannot deny over the last 5 months that they have been absolutely just, I mean, Clemson's gone after them. Sark has gone after them. Lane Kiffin is sitting. Lane Kiffin keeps telling you how much prettier and better and less racist his new girlfriend is. Okay?
1: They were probably lucky to have him in Oxford.
0: It really is like if you were to date a nine, and while you were dating the nine, you actually like got better, like you got in shape and you looked better, got bigger muscles.
1: That's part of the article too. He talks about like getting sober. And,
0: like, well, I'm talking about Ole Miss. Like Ole Miss is like, I'm a hot job now, right? And your girlfriend, who's a nine, all of a sudden Garrett, the star quarterback, all of a sudden becomes single, and everyone's like, yeah, you know, Bailey, like. Don't get me wrong. Like John is cool. And John's, look at how far John has come over the last 6 years. Like, he looks like a guy that really should be with Bailey. But, like, see Garrett over there? Garrett and Bailey, they're made to be together. And everyone is going up in front on national television saying, you know, I think John's done everything right. Like, John's done everything right to stay with Bailey. What does John have to do? John's literally at the pinnacle of his career. You're telling me that there's nothing more than John can do to stay with Bailey? And everyone's being like, yeah, John's great. But, like, Garrett, what a hunk. I mean, there's no better hunk than Garrett.
1: John's parents are a little, wacky.
0: And also, too,
1: a little old school, like, if you know what I mean.
0: Like, honestly, too, like, is John all that good, or is just Bailey made him that way?
1: Yeah, did
0: like,
1: John... Is that
0: really substantive what John's got going on, or is it just like he's just trying to be good for Bailey? And then all of a sudden, Bailey does go to Garrett, and Bailey's like, yeah, I'm going to date Garrett. And then she goes, well, John's best friend told me to go to Garrett. John's mom told me to go to Garrett. My best friend said to go to Garrett. My mentor said to go to Garrett. And you know what? John's racist. he's had some problems with Brad, but he's still that way. But then what does Bailey keep saying? John's still a great guy. I love John. Everything
1: John's
0: that
1: great.
0: John.
1: If
0: John's
1: you want to go out with John, you go out
0: you
1: with
0: go
1: John.
0: You go out with John.
1: He'll make you very happy.
0: But then John, you know, had to rebound really quickly, and he's actually dating what turns out to be a fairly problematic woman called Sarah. And Sarah's pissing everybody off right now. That's what's happening.
1: Pretty accurate comp, if you ask me.
0: I'm being real. And Bailey won't shut up about John.
1: Yeah.
0: She keeps telling how awesome John is while she's banging Garrett and telling everybody how great Garrett is.
1: Bailey should probably let John live his life.
0: And then all of a sudden, John's best friend just took a pot shot at John and said, well, not only is he racist, he's an idiot, too. Basket weaving?
1: Poor John.
0: Yeah, really? Is it?
1: Kind of brought it on himself.
0: Yeah,
1: but...
0: we're being real. We're like the CSC. We're kind of walking a tightrope right now.
1: John should do more paperwork.
0: Like, the CSC, if this ends up all going through, with Nebraska and the deals, which, by the way, new report, apparently it was $7.5 million worth in deals and not $1 million worth in deals. That has just come out. So the
1: big difference.
0: So much for Andy Staples being like, yeah, they'll just make $50,000-$20,000 deals. Now you got to make like $320,000 deals. Yeah, it makes a massive difference. So we'll see what happens. But it'd be really funny if all this kind of just goes through and Nebraska's totally fine. And it really is just akin to the teacher being like, hey, bud, I'm gonna need you to redo that for me. It's okay. You can retake the test. It's fine. Yeah, so it was reported. Ross Dellinger came out and said it was $7.5 million. And then Sam McEwen tweeted out on their Omaha.com article, Omaha World Herald, that it's $7.5 million worth in deals as opposed to the $1 million worth in deals through 18 players, which if we're going off of what the reports have been in terms of what Nebraska's roster may or may not cost, $7.5 million would be like a quarter of that cost. So now, granted, Nebraska made those statements and Brian Seely and the CSE has all made those statements knowing what the actual at least I'm assuming they have. It'd be kind of ridiculous if those two sides going to know it was $7.5 million. So anyway, I don't know if it changes anybody's tude, if you will. So alrighty, it's a top 10 Tuesday here on Middays with Matt. Coming up next, Josh Odson gives us his top 10. What we will find out here on the 1620 Zone Radio Network.
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3: It's another warm Tuesday afternoon. High temperatures should reach into the lower 80s. It will be breezy through the afternoon, and some of those clouds could hang around into the mid-afternoon as well. They will clear out for this evening, though. Wednesday's warm, high temperatures near 80, more sunshine and less wind. Thursday, the wind picks back up quite strongly and a high in the 80s. I'm meteorologist Luke Vickery, KETV Newswatch 7.
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0: 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And we also remind you that Omaha is celebrating 106 years of the Cinco de Mayo Festival from May 15th to May 17th, located on historic South 24th Street from L to O. Join us in honoring the vibrant Mexican culture that shapes Omaha for over a century. 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All right, it's a Top 10 Tuesday here on Middays with Matt. Josh Odson in the past has given us our Top 10 Movies I Have to Watch, his Top 10 Superheroes, and last week his Top 10 Omaha Athletes or Nebraska? It was Nebraska. Nebraska, yes. Athletes. All right, what is today's Top 10, Josh Odson?
1: Well, I was looking for things to like coincide with today's date, and I found that Pulp Fiction debuted at the Cannes Film Festival on this day in 1994. So I prepared a list, and then I found out that actually today wasn't the anniversary of that. It's later, but I already prepared the list, okay, so I'm going to do the list. Top 10 Quentin Tarantino movies.
0: Aren't there only 9 of them?
1: Apparently there are 10. One of them doesn't count because it was half of another movie, but okay. Whatever.
0: All right, let's do it.
1: Number 10, Jackie Brown. From 1997, probably the least successful.
0: Never heard of it.
1: Of Quentin Tarantino's movies.
0: Never heard of Jackie Brown.
1: Pam Greer. He wanted to make a movie with Pam Greer, so okay. He made a movie with Pam Greer.
0: This is going to be, you know what? Funny enough, I think I've seen half of these movies.
1: Okay.
0: So this will be good. Okay. All right,
1: I was wondering how much you'd be able to
0: participate. What's number 9?
1: Number 9, The Hateful Eight from 2015.
0: Okay. Yeah, that one doesn't get a lot. I know that it had a lot of hype going into it,
1: mm-hmm.
0: but it doesn't get... It's not a cult classic or anything like that.
1: It's not. A lot of people thought it was boring, a little slow. I mean, it's 3 hours long. Jeez. I mean, it's a stage play that is a movie, and people had a tough time with it.
0: Number eight,
1: Death Proof, which was his half of the 2007 movie Grindhouse with Robert Rodriguez. I think that's why it doesn't count as...
0: Because it's not his movie.
1: Right,
0: fully.
1: Right.
0: No, fair enough. Number seven.
1: Django Unchained 2012.
0: Whoa.
1: Everybody likes this movie a little more than me. I want to be clear about one thing as we're walking through this. All of these movies are really good or better, or like really good to great to spectacular. Yeah.
0: Django, that
1: it's a little much.
0: You were telling me you were willing to pay the right. Okay. Leonardo DiCaprio.
1: Terrific in it.
0: But like scarily terrific in it. You know what I'm saying?
1: A little too...
0: Yeah!
1: Good.
0: But Candyland is a crazy, crazy, crazy, crazy like setting. You know? I mean, it's
1: oh, yeah.
0: It's
1: absolutely.
0: It's a wild-ass movie.
1: Mm-hmm.
0: It is wild. I enjoy it. I very much enjoy it. I think it's a good... Django Unchained 7. All right, what's 6?
1: Number 6 is his most recent film, Once Upon a Time in Hollywood.
0: I could have guessed that. I haven't seen this one.
1: I like a hangout film.
0: Yeah, but then it gets... Everyone always talks about... Okay, so you know how everyone was like... talking about The Sixth Sense. And like, Matt, how did you not know? You know? About...
1: Right, right.
0: About that. Well, everyone keeps telling me about Once Upon a Time in Hollywood and some bat, you know what crazy things happen in it. And I have somehow been able to avoid what the bat-esque things that happen in that movie are. And so I'm actually kind of fired up to watch it eventually. Because I will watch this movie. And then I
1: find
0: out.
1: Final 20 minutes is quite a trip.
0: That's everyone says that it's just they did not see it coming when they first saw it.
1: How could you?
0: Well, that's the one thing, too, where I went like 6 months without finding out that Sinners was a vampire movie. I had no idea it was a vampire movie.
1: Okay.
0: And until, like, I went to Party City, and it was like vampire blank. And I was like, this is a vamp. Yeah, I could dress as Michael B. Jordan for Halloween.
1: Don't dress as Michael B. Jordan for Halloween, Matt.
0: Yes, I know. You don't have to. Did I dress as Michael B. Jordan for Halloween?
1: You didn't. Gosh.
0: Okay, so that means I already knew not to dress.
1: You were not photographed as it.
0: I would love to be Michael B. Jordan. Do you know how much of a... He's a handsome dude, man.
1: My life would be so much easier if I was Michael B. Jordan.
0: Mike, if you were... Okay, not that I would ever switch lives with anybody, but if you were... If you put a... Like, Matt, you got to do it. Rank your top 5 men you would switch lives with. He would be up there.
1: I'm not even talking like from you know how many chicks I could get. Just how much easier my life, like I'd be.
0: He's eloquent.
1: Yeah.
0: He's smooth.
1: Yeah. People like him.
0: Got a great smile.
1: You know how much I have to convince people to like me?
0: I've kind of, dude, you're talking to me. Are you talking to me right now? Are you trying to sympathize with me about that? Are you kidding me? Chance goes, that's not a nickname that we are going.
1: Don't like that one.
0: That is banned. That is banned. That is not one. Alyssa goes, by the way, Alyssa, God, I miss her.
1: Miss you.
0: So much. Dude, Alyssa, you're the best. She goes, I wish every man was Michael B. Jordan, too. Would the world be better if we were all Michael B. Jordan?
1: I think it might. People would be better to their mothers.
0: People would be better to your mothers.
1: Yeah.
0: Hey.
1: Hey.
0: Love your mom. Yeah. Happy Mother's Day to all the moms out there. What's number 5?
1: Number 5 is...
0: How did we get to Michael B. Jordan from Once Upon a Time in Hollywood?
1: I don't know. He should be in a Quentin Tarantino movie.
0: You know what?
1: He'd kill
0: How is he not in a Nolan movie yet?
1: Oh, good question.
0: That is like the quintessential Nolan actor, I feel like. Which, by the way, all these people are bitching and moaning about the cast for the new Odyssey movie coming up.
1: Tell them, Matt.
0: Shut up!
1: Great take.
0: Shut your mouth!
1: Movie's not even out yet.
0: Stop it! And they're already discussing what the acting is looking like. Stop!
19: It's not historically accurate.
0: And then they turn around and they tell you how much they love Hamilton.
1: Where were these people for every other movie that's ever come out?
0: And by the way, when I talk about Hamilton not being historically accurate, I'm also talking about the fact that the capital of the U.S. was not New York, it was Philadelphia. But in that play, it was Philadelphia, it was New York.
1: But the Treasury Department was black, right?
0: No, it was not.
1: No?
0: It was not.
1: Okay, I have some phone calls to make. We better get through this.
0: Number 5.
1: Inglourious Basterds.
0: How? How is this slow? Are you a Kill Bill guy?
1: I am a Kill Bill guy. We'll get there. I mean, clearly, there's 4 movies left.
0: Jesus. Inglourious Basterds. All right, number 4.
1: Number four is Reservoir Dogs. Another movie medicine.
0: Way too high.
1: Too high.
0: Reservoir Dogs is worse than Inglourious Basterds and Django Unchained.
1: Okay.
0: Sorry. Sorry.
1: That's fine.
0: Okay. So you have two Kill Bill movies somehow in this.
1: In the top three?
0: Okay.
1: I got two Kill Bill movies in the top two.
0: So Pulp Fiction 3.
1: Mm-hmm.
0: And you're, you know,
1: are you
0: what?
1: Writing this down?
0: Yeah.
1: It looked like you were writing. Okay. Okay.
0: Right here.
1: Okay.
0: I write all your top 10 lists.
1: Whoa. That's a lot of pressure.
0: So you're going to be like an aristocrat here. And you're going to put Kill Bill 2 or Kill Bill at the second spot. And you're going to say that Kill Bill 2 is your favorite Quentin Tarantino movie.
1: That's correct, man.
0: Yeah. There it is. Read you like a book. Like a book. Can I be real with you?
1: Please.
0: I've watched Kill Bill 1, did not watch Kill Bill 2.
1: Okay.
0: Fine movie. Good movie. You're going to get pissed at me. This might break up this show. It's just too much killing for me. It's just too much.
1: Okay, okay.
0: It's too much killing. You know? Like the whole all the John Wick movies. I get it. People die. There's a lot of blood.
1: Oh, but they die in spectacular ways.
0: Hey, but it's like, it's a lot of blood, and it's very cartoonish, mm-hmm. You know?
1: Yeah, that's right.
0: And when the plot of the movie is to kill just to kill, I'm not into killing for killing. You feel me?
1: I mean,
0: I wish there was more about Bill.
1: Spoiler alert, Beatrix Kiddo was severely wronged.
0: What do you like about Kill Bill 2 more than Kill Bill?
1: I like the dialogue.
0: Okay. That's really put it over the top.
1: Yeah.
0: How much dialogue is there in Kill Bill 2?
1: It's almost all entirely dialogue.
0: Really? Is there not a lot of killing in Kill Bill 2?
1: No. There's someone in the chat.
0: Fred
1: just
0: goes,
1: said,
0: there's three deaths?
1: Yeah.
0: I'm not a ball knower. All right, Josh Hodgson.
1: Bud, Bo Derek, and spoiler alert.
0: Look at what Baymon wrote.
1: Man, let's see a Hug Bill movie, I guess.
0: We go to the Player Flower Casino text line here. Josh, huge respect for your top 10 list, but Django is one.
1: People love Django more than me, and that's fine. We can agree to disagree. I'm not saying you're wrong. I'm not saying I'm right.
0: John goes,
1: make your own list.
0: John goes, I didn't know Sinners was a vampire movie until right now. Oh, this is interesting. Eric in Milwaukee. I've had computer problems today.
1: Milwaukee. You have or Eric has?
0: I have.
1: Okay.
0: Matt, I'm listening to the Friday crossover. You need to restart your computer more. My employer's IT department sent a company-wide email a few weeks ago telling us that restarting and shutting down are not the same thing, and restarting is actually what helps resolve issues. Thank you so much.
1: Oh, okay.
0: Who's Barney Fife?
1: Barney Fife was a cop character from the Andy Griffith Show.
0: Would that be accurate to Ole Miss?
1: That's a good comp as well. Yes. Yes.
0: Fair enough. Alrighty. We're going to hit a break here. We're going to tell you what to watch tonight, and then we will go ahead and give you a dog of the day here on Middays with Matt.
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0: John Bishop was right.
1: Usually is.
0: Do you care about the PGA Championship this weekend? Oh, I didn't even know what was going on.
1: Not even a little bit.
0: I'm waiting for my Preakness reading material, though.
1: It's not out yet?
0: No, I'm waiting. I'm waiting for my guy to email me.
1: Okay.
0: I have a reading material guy when it comes to horse racing. I'm being dead serious. Right. I'm not kidding you. I have a guy who emails me reading material.
1: I love it.
0: For the race.
1: I love that for you. I love that you have a thing that you love.
0: And then I get the reading material, and then I make the bet. Which incredible horse that I did think would win the Kentucky Derby 5-1 to win the Preakness. Don't forget to watch the odds as the money rolls in on race day. That's always the key. What are we watching tonight?
1: We're going to watch some basketball, Wolves and Spurs, 7 o'clock on NBC. Series tied at 2, Wemby in for the Spurs.
0: What a joke.
1: Spineless commissioner.
0: Literally. And not willing to rig the draft lottery. What a coward.
1: Coward. NHL playoffs, pair of games on ESPN tonight. Sabres, Canadiens at 6. Montreal leads that series 2-1. And a game 5 between the Ducks and the Knights at 8:30. That series tied at 2. Baseball, it's the Cubs, it's the Braves, it's 6:05 on TBS, the Superstation, as God intended. God's team returns to Turner.
0: We want a, what do we want here, breakfast bet? What do we want to do?
1: A brekkie bet?
0: Brekkie bet?
1: Sure.
0: All right. For this game or the winner of the series?
1: Series. Let's go series. What do you
0: think? And if it's 2-2, we both buy each other a gift.
1: Well, I believe it's a 3-game series.
0: Oh, okay. Never mind then. So, yeah, there will be a winner.
1: There will be a winner.
0: Okay, there will be. Great. Can't wait to watch tonight.
1: College baseball, Huskers.
0: I am going to watch tonight. I actually do have a plan to go to a bar and watch the game.
1: Okay, and at the same time, you can watch Nebraska take on Creighton, 6 o'clock tonight on Nebraska Public Media, but the better broadcast is on Yacht Rock 1180 with our very own John Bishop and Connor Happer. Netflix has a documentary about Martin Short featuring never-before-seen archival footage, exclusive interviews with a star-studded list of friends and collaborators. I believe it is also one of the last interviews of the late Catherine O'Hara in Marty, Life is Short. And finally, on Disney Plus, The Punisher, One Last Kill. As Frank Castle searches for a meaning beyond revenge, an unexpected force pulls him back into the fight.
0: I bet it's the Kingpin.
1: Could be. Who's to say?
0: The comic books. You know, that should have been a role of the lifetime for John Bernthal. You know?
1: That's a good little spot for him.
0: It could have been better.
1: Yeah. Yes, I would agree with that.
0: It could have been a lot better. And it's just going to, I mean, it's for the people who watch it, they love it.
1: Netflix fumbled it, and Disney had to pick it up, and they had to remold it.
0: It just has rotted away into, like, just nobody cares.
1: I also don't think they really know what to do with it because they're Disney.
0: Can I ask real quick?
1: They can't really have, like, a John Wick-type character.
0: Real quick.
1: Yeah.
0: Do you think anybody who's currently running Marvel right now knows what to do with anything?
1: We'll find out in December.
0: Yeah, it's honestly, the Spider-Man movies are the only thing that's keeping the thing afloat, and I think they're honestly distant from the rest of Marvel. I feel like they're their own entity at this point.
1: Feels like it, yeah, sure.
0: You got me all nerdy fired up right now.
1: What a great way to end the show.
0: What a phenomenal way to end the show.
2: All right, folks, let's talk right now. I'm going to kill your bookmaker. I'm going to rip his throat out. I will pull this man out. I will step on his throat until the man chokes. Let me tell you how.
3: Dog.
2: Winners.
3: Dog.
2: Winners.
3: Dog.
2: Winners.
3: Dog.
2: Winners.
3: Dog.
2: Winners. I'm on a roll.
4: Dude, you got to love dogs, right?
0: All right. I'm not going to talk about it.
1: Don't need to.
0: But, like, I've seen this game between the Anaheim Ducks and the Vegas Golden Knights 1,000 times. Okay? Like, I've seen this game happen before. On the road, game 6, or game 5, rather. It's like, that's where this guy, as a coach, just makes money. I've seen his teams are born and bred to win these games. So I'm going to take the Anaheim Ducks tonight, +136 on the road against the Vegas Golden Knights to take a 3-2 lead in that series.
1: Very quickly, before we get out of here, I want to correct the record.
0: Go ahead.
1: Nick Grimm was polite enough to tell me that I'm a moron. The baseball game tonight is on 1620 The Zone.
0: Oh, yeah!
1: Not Yacht Rock 1180. Force of habit there with Creighton baseball. I apologize.
0: Phenomenal stuff.
1: Mm-hmm.
0: Real quick, before we go to USC in the crossover, we do want to acknowledge and give our heartfelt condolences to the family and friends of Brandon Clark, the forward of the Memphis Grizzlies, who it was announced a little bit over 40 minutes ago that he has tragically passed away at the age of 29. It's just one of those things where it's life gone too soon, and sometimes in the most unexpected ways, you're reminded how fragile this life can be. And so we just want to give our heartfelt condolences to the NBA family, to the Memphis Grizzlies, and to Brandon Clark's family. All right, let's end the show. Midday's with Matt. It was a fine show today. Had a very, very good time with everybody. USC in the crossover coming up next here on 1620
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27: 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Boys, how are we?
28: Hello, Matt.
29: Hi, Matt.
30: Hello.
27: Got to turn you up a little bit.
30: Yeah, they're always a little quieter when they're on the tie line. That's just how the tie line is.
27: All right, I'll just have to.
29: Well, no, it's just how you are. You don't have us turned up loud enough, Nick. Right. We don't want to overdrive this thing. I mean, Josh might get into a shouting fit.
27: Connor,
28: I got some takes today.
29: Yeah,
28: takes.
29: And we got to leave some room on the ceiling.
28: Oh yeah,
29: you know.
27: What are you going to talk about, Steve Sipple's article?
28: Well, we have Steve Sipple on the show today, Matt,
27: nice.
28: So we can ask him about
27: it. Nice. Beautiful.
29: I'm more worried if Steve Sipple's actually going to show up to this here ballpark today for a great night for baseball. Nebraska's fighting to get into a regional. They're trying to sweep the series for the first time in 11 years. And
28: you want me to take a photo of the headset and say, hey, we're waiting for you here?
29: It's there. It's waiting for you. It's right in the words of who sang that song?
28: What song?
29: Right Here Waiting for You.
28: No idea.
30: Wherever you
29: do. That one? Yeah.
30: Oh, jeez.
27: Yeah. Jeez, don't ever do that again.
30: I mean, it got the point across.
29: Oh, my God.
30: Richard Marx.
29: Richard Marx. Thank you. Dick Marx, as his friends called him.
28: All right. I just texted
30: not
28: him. Got your headset ready, fam.
29: Gotta be careful
28: ready,
29: when
28: fam.
29: You have Dick one. Marx in the area.
28: Oh, yeah. Well, I'll let everybody know what he says.
29: Thank you, Charles.
28: Matt, are you coming to the ballpark tonight? You love wandering over here.
27: I definitely do have to go on a walk today. Do have to work out.
30: Walking's good for the heart.
27: I was considering going to a bar close to the establishment, but instead not going to the game and going to the bar and watching the Cubs and Creighton versus Nebraska at the same time.
28: Hear they're playing the Braves tonight on TBS. Very funny. Is this like the old days? Like, are the Braves back
29: on TBS? This is no fair. What a biased broadcast that's going to be.
28: Yeah, exactly.
29: Pete Van Wieren and Chip Carey all glossing all over how great the Braves are.
28: Isn't Chip related to Harry?
29: Well, yeah, but he was the voice of the Braves.
28: But it wasn't he also? Uh-oh, Sipple is calling me right now.
29: Oh, does that mean? Does that mean
28: he's definitely not stopping by?
29: Well, it probably means he's also not going
27: coming
29: to
27: on.
28: Oh, is he about
29: show?
28: To cancel?
29: I bet he's going to blow the whole thing up.
28: A lot of people
29: forget about just being here. He's going to be gone.
27: You know, the reason why I wrote
28: okay, your Sipple
30: why'd
28: is so
30: you,
28: bad.
30: Why'd you
28: it
30: just
28: is
30: Sipple
28: so bad?
30: Yeah, Southern holy,
29: it's terrible.
28: So, a lot of people last week, they were mad at us. I don't know if anybody saw this. They were really pissed at us.
30: Why?
28: Numerous folks said, why does Sipple still go on the show? Is this him canceling his interview moving forward?
30: Sad.
28: Do we need a new Tuesday regular
30: guest? Where are we going to find another grumpy old white guy that works in Nebraska media?
27: I can find plenty of them for you. I have a whole list
28: of
27: them.
28: They're
27: everywhere.
29: Okay, you don't have to be so rude to Jack Mitchell.
28: Well, John, I feel like – so John just lowered his –
29: Well, I did.
28: And you look brighter now.
27: Yeah, you
29: I know,
27: look
29: I don't. I don't understand what's going on here.
28: Yeah. You look good, honestly.
30: John, bright ship.
29: It's too bright.
28: Yeah.
29: Way too bright.
27: Yeah, the lights are always too bright for people in Creighton apparel.
28: What does that mean?
30: What does that mean?
27: I don't know. I was just trying to make
28: exactly.
27: a clean joke.
28: Sindelar
29: and
28: says
29: why are
28: John
29: you
28: looks
29: wearing
28: so
29: a
28: angelic.
29: Coat today? What
28: I
29: is
28: was
29: wrong
28: wondering
29: with
28: the same
29: you?
28: Thing. It's a 80-something degree.
30: Well, to be fair, it can get chilly in this building, and most of his
28: no,
30: days
28: in this
30: building.
28: No, not in the studio!
29: Never! It never gets chilly in our studio.
28: Yeah, if anything, you have a bunch of butt sweat.
27: I'm afraid both of you already know the answer to why is Matt wearing long sleeves.
28: No. I know, no, Matt, I know about your skin stuff, but, like, don't you have, like, a
29: long sleeve t-shirt?
28: Yes, a long sleeve. Long sleeve
27: I don't
28: of
27: know,
28: shorts.
27: I grabbed this off today. Or it's a little looser. It's not like a coat. It's,
30: go early 2000s where you get, like, the thermal, you know, and then you wear a t-shirt over that.
28: It's like, oh, Nick, I did that so much,
30: yeah, I'm
28: man.
30: Sure you did.
27: Actually, I mean, look, I'll take. I'm actually
28: going to. By the way, so, Nick, you, I know you and your wife always do the movie club movie on Thursday. Have you watched the movie yet? Have you watched Mean Girls yet?
29: No.
28: Okay. Man, the fashion is, because it came out in 04.
29: Yeah.
28: Wow, our fashion. Because that's my, I mean, that's literally my generation. The characters in high school, I was just finishing up my freshman year when that movie came out. Wow, we dressed like a bunch of goobers.
29: Gee, we did.
28: We dressed like a bunch of goobers.
29: We did.
28: Matt, are you more comfortable
27: actually,
28: now?
27: Actually, I am a lot more.
28: See, yes, because it's 1,000 degrees in the stop. Studio.
29: Right, yeah, stop doing that.
27: I woke up today and said it was 51 degrees. I go, I'll put a pullover on.
28: Man, am I the only one in this office that checks the weather?
27: I literally weather. Just said I checked the weather.
28: I check the weather for the future, not for what it is like.
27: Oh,
28: literally,
27: no, yeah,
28: in that
27: yeah, I never check the future.
28: There we go. That
29: well, was... your problem is you check the weather way too far in the future when the forecast is not
28: wrong.
29: Accurate.
30: And then you
28: ago,
30: play your meals around it.
28: A week ago,
29: exactly.
28: Nick,
29: great
28: a week
29: point,
28: ago,
29: Nick.
28: I said, wow, it's looking like it's going
29: to
28: be in the high 70s
29: now,
28: for the final
29: listen
28: Nebraska
29: Listen to him talk
28: game.
29: About this as if he predicted it.
28: Mm. What? Okay, no, no,
29: like,
28: no, no, no.
29: Like,
28: you can't blame me when it goes bad.
29: You literally, the way you're describing this,
28: garbage.
29: This is what I said.
28: Such garbage.
29: Did you hear what I said
28: when
29: last
28: I,
29: week
28: when I
29: about
28: predict,
29: what somebody else said,
28: when I
29: but
28: predict,
29: what I said?
28: When I predicted it, I'm wrong, I get yelled at. This is your fault. When I predicted it, I'm right. Oh, like you control the weather. Make up your mind, people.
29: No, I did make up my mind. It's the way you said it.
28: Unreal.
27: Isn't it
28: unreal? Yeah.
27: It'd be crazy if people did that with your sports takes, too. That'd be a terrible way.
28: Yeah, well, I did say that one Super Bowl is going to go to overtime, and it did. So did I make that happen, Matt? People are asking.
30: He's going to be riding that high for the rest of his life.
28: Yes, it's
29: oh,
28: the greatest
29: absolutely.
28: Prediction I've ever had. It is awesome.
29: It's the only right one you've ever had.
28: No, that's not true. I picked Nebraska to lose to Ohio State 52-17 that one time.
27: I mean, you say one team is going to get shut out in one game, and all of your other takes have been just absolutely
30: John,
27: wiped away.
30: Josh has a lot of predictions that are right, especially after he read that German book.
28: Wrong. That was a good book.
27: Wow.
29: I predicted that that book would be really good.
28: It was really good. It was really good.
27: That is.
29: That's
28: Matt,
29: funny.
28: What's going on? How are you doing
27: Dave
28: today?
27: McMenamin is getting interviewed by his wife on national television right now.
28: Why?
29: Who?
27: Malika
28: Andrews. Beat reporter.
27: Malika Andrews
28: is
27: interviewing
28: right.
27: Dave
28: McMenamin.
27: Oh, that's
28: right. I forgot McMenamin. That he's... married to Malika Andrews.
27: Yeah, we need more like media on media marriages. We're having a lot of media and athlete marriages recently.
30: Or media and coaching affairs.
28: Yeah, did you see, speaking of media members, I figured out a way to land this plane.
30: Nice.
27: I'm going to get a text from Michael any second now.
28: Who's that guy that our former producer, Corey Lathrop, he loved him. He was on
27: Ryan
28: WEI.
27: Russillo.
28: No, he was on WEI, and now he's on Barstool.
30: Rush Limbaugh?
27: No, Kirk McMinahan. Kirk
28: there we
27: Minahan.
28: Go. Thank you. So he was told, he's a Boston guy.
29: Okay.
28: Sources are telling him that the Seahawks are hosting the Patriots to open up the NFL season. To which my response was, no way the NFL wants to deal with that, do they? Like, a lot of people would watch... But they don't want to have the first Vrabel game in all of the conversation be about the weird offseason, would they? Or would
29: well,
28: they want it?
29: But
30: they 100%
29: Vrabel
30: would.
29: Will be there.
28: Great question,
30: Josh,
28: John.
30: That's a great game for the clicks. That's a great clicks
29: it's
30: game.
29: It's a great game for the clicks.
27: I've never.
29: Though if you're Seattle, now let's just take this out.
28: Yeah.
29: If you're Seattle, would you want that? Because the attention's supposed to be on you.
28: It would definitely take the attention away.
29: But at the same time, if you're Seattle, you're like, oh, we just waxed these guys 8 months ago. We'll do it again because
28: that's the thing. That's why I don't think they'd pick
29: it
28: either.
29: Weren't
28: that
29: really
28: game
29: that good.
28: Sucked. Yeah. Like, that game was terrible.
30: It kind of takes the pressure off of Seattle, too.
29: Oh, yeah. Because all the attention will be on,
30: right.
29: You know, Scandal
28: this coach
29: boy
28: had
29: and,
28: an affair.
29: Yeah, and then they'll go out and probably beat the
30: I've talked
29: out
30: myself
29: of him
30: into this. I bet this is going to happen.
28: You're in?
30: I'm in.
28: No, it's going to be Matt's Bears.
30: Put it on the list.
28: It's going to be Matt's Bears. It's going to be Matt's
29: How
28: Bears.
29: Funny would it be If the Seahawks, instead of unveiling their Super Bowl banner, just unveiled the banner of the new Patriots logo of the one we showed yesterday.
27: That's crazy.
28: That'd be pretty funny. That would be pretty funny.
27: I honestly think, I mean, first off, like, I think the Seattle Seahawks lost more in free agency than people are willing to give them credit
28: they
27: for.
28: Have oh, they lost have. A lot.
29: They have. Trust you know. Me, some of us are keeping receipts.
27: I mean, they lost Reek Wolin. They lost Kobe Bryant. They've lost Kenneth Walker. Like, they've lost some guys, man.
28: Matt, have you ever, the NFL season, it has opened with your Bears but one time since the NFL changed the structure, right? The 2019 horrible game against the Packers?
27: Yeah.
28: Is that the only time?
27: The only
28: How do you
27: time
28: feel about the idea of opening the season?
27: I want
28: Does
27: it.
28: Does it make you excited?
27: I want it.
28: Yeah?
27: I
28: Cowboys
27: want
28: have done it a few times.
27: Yeah, we
28: did
27: them,
28: last
27: yeah.
28: year. No, I wasn't bragging. I'm just saying they've done it a few times.
27: Ran yeah, I want it. I want this game. I think this
29: famously,
27: could be.
29: Famously, we've won a couple of Super Bowls.
27: I think
28: lost
27: this,
28: to the Bills, though.
27: This could be akin to when the Lions played the Chiefs, and the Lions were kind of the team that were on the come up.
28: Oh.
27: And the Lions played the Chiefs, and they won that game, and I think that game gave the Lions a ton of confidence for the rest of the season, and they rode that for
28: great
27: the first
28: game.
27: Couple of weeks. Very great game. Now, granted, Kansas City should have won that game if Kadarius Toney didn't drop 1,000 passes.
30: I say that all the time.
28: What's his name? Chris Jones. I don't believe he played in that game either.
29: He
28: right? did,
27: yeah, he was
29: holding out.
27: He wasn't a holdout at that time. So there were a couple of reasons as to why the Lions ended up winning that
28: and
27: game.
28: And that the Lions are good and have a good coach, Matt. You always
29: that's
28: forget
29: true.
28: About
29: yeah, that's true.
28: Good
29: here we go. Here
28: Dan
29: we go.
28: Campbell.
29: More NFC Central shaming of the Lions.
28: Here we go.
27: Say
28: well,
27: my,
29: really
27: say my
29: good,
27: division correctly.
29: Says
27: say
29: the
27: my
29: fan
27: division
29: of the
27: correctly.
29: Team that hasn't won a Super Bowl
27: say my
29: in 40
27: division
29: years.
27: Correctly.
28: NFC Central is way cooler sounding than NFC.
29: It
28: North.
29: Is.
27: You just you know my dad was in the. My dad was in the car. So they got a new car, right? They got a red Ford Explorer, and it's my dad's car. And so, for whatever reason, you can change music using Siri. But Siri only responds to my dad's voice because Siri now knows that it's my dad's phone and it's his car. And he knows that it's Siri, just like John knows that it's the NFC North. And yet my dad goes, "Hey, Siri," every single time. Hey Siri, and she now responds to it because she knows that
28: nice.
27: That's who he's referring
28: Siri,
27: to.
28: Siri, Daddy.
27: And so, no. Rossini is actually what it is.
28: So wait, you don't like him calling it the NFC Central?
27: I don't like
29: just
27: the
29: what
27: principle.
29: I'm used to. I'm still used to it.
27: I don't
29: for
27: like.
29: Some
27: I don't.
28: He's still used to the division that hasn't been around for 25 years.
27: I don't like.
29: I'm just
28: give
29: used
28: him a
29: to
28: break,
29: it.
28: Matt. Give
27: I don't
28: him a
27: like.
28: Break.
27: I don't like the principle of John just saying things wrong for the sake of saying things wrong. Wow. Even though I like to say Diego Pavia, or Pavia. I call him Pavia.
28: I was gonna say, yeah, you said it right. Even though I like to call it the Big 12. Crap, it's the Big 12. I ruined my joke.
27: Pavia.
28: Pavia. That's what you call. That's
27: no.
28: a really good joke, Matt.
27: Ramir.
28: I like how Happer calls him Dylon. I will miss him saying Dylon a lot. Some people don't like
29: by
28: it.
29: By the way, did you notice that...
27: Producer Josh hasn't given that up, by the way.
28: Good.
29: That
28: good
29: Dan buddy. Lanning wished Dylan a happy birthday, and guess who polluted the comments?
28: Oh, God.
27: People asking for an apology?
29: people asking for a poem. People fat-shaming him.
28: Whoa, hey.
29: You know...
27: I mean, yeah. at one
29: lot,
27: point, I mean,
29: lot of angry folks. For a
28: I thought
29: guy,
28: we were done with it.
29: Yeah, for a guy who wasn't wanted,
27: Peterson.
29: It sure sounds like he was
27: Josh,
29: wanted.
27: Are What's you up? Kidding me? Nebraska what? Fans being done with something?
28: They usually are. They move on, man.
27: Really?
28: Really?
27: You're talking,
28: on.
27: This fan base is famous for moving on. Is that what you're saying?
28: Very, very. We never look at the past. We don't
27: Ever.
28: Talk about generations ago.
29: No.
27: You don't talk about decisions that were made literally 23 years ago and how they
28: last
27: affect...
28: Time
27: to-
28: College Last
27: time football,
28: Nebraska football was really good, it was the NFC Central.
29: See?
30: Nice.
29: That's why we still call it that.
28: Bring it back.
29: Bring it back.
28: Bring it back.
27: Call
28: it
27: whatever
28: back.
27: You want.
29: Besides,
27: call
29: NFC Central is so much cooler because,
28: it
29: as
28: is.
29: We all famously know, Tampa Bay.
28: I know.
29: Central they, part of the country.
28: They belong. Put them back in.
27: You know
28: the
27: what?
28: Division.
27: The Houston Astros should come back to the NL Central. Life was
28: Ooh.
27: Easier then.
28: Was it? The Cubs actually weren't winning any World Series in that day.
27: Well, we only won were. One. So
28: I know, but that's what I'm saying. But famously, they weren't when they were in the division with the Astros.
27: Why did they move? Why did they move to the NL to the AL West? What did we add it? What happened there?
28: No, they
27: John?
28: Wanted three.
29: Well, they
28: five.
29: They flip flopped them in Milwaukee because for the divisions.
28: And they wanted gotcha. Six five team divisions, right? Because you had 16 teams in one league and 14. Yeah. Because that was back when they didn't play very much interleague play.
27: Wasn't it Zambrano who? Carlos Zambrano threw a no-hitter against the Astros at Miller
29: in
27: Park.
29: In Milwaukee.
27: Yeah.
29: In Milwaukee because of the hurricane
27: it was
29: in Houston.
27: Right?
29: Was it a hurricane or was it something else? But it was something. I think it was a weather-related event. They had to move the game from Houston, and they moved it to Milwaukee, and Carlos Zambrano throws a no-hitter.
27: Insane.
29: Wow. And the place was packed of Cub fans. Awesome.
27: I was at a Nordstrom watching that when I was like 6 years old.
29: What?
27: We were in the shoe section. My mom was shopping for shoes, and they had that game on at the Nordstrom's, and I was just sitting down, and I was like,
30: wild.
27: Mom, look, he's shutting them out. And I just sat there as she shopped for shoes watching Zambrano carve down the Astros.
29: This was back when I was still working mornings with Jack, and so I was in bed early.
28: And then somehow I got wind that he was
29: close to a no-hitter.
28: While
29: so
28: you were
29: I woke,
28: in bed?
29: So I don't remember.
28: Wait, how did this happen? Like somebody talked into your dream?
30: I don't remember if I checked the phone for the score.
29: Probably okay, what happened.
27: Your BlackBerry?
30: What, do you have to call in a number
29: BlackBerry.
30: To get the score
29: it
30: back
29: was a
30: then?
29: BlackBerry. Yeah,
27: did you have the BlackBerry with the little ball? As
29: I
27: opposed,
29: did.
27: Yeah? You play,
29: I,
27: did you play that brick
29: to,
27: game?
29: You yeah, played
27: that brick,
29: the brick game?
27: Yeah, you played that brick game
29: I
27: with the ball and the
29: fix,
27: BlackBerry.
29: You know, you had to clean the little, because it'd get the gunk in there.
27: Yeah,
29: so
27: you would
29: take the little ball out.
30: Yeah, you got to clean the ball.
27: You always got to clean your balls. Yeah, I'm just going to make sure you're cleaning
28: it. Check it for lumps, too.
27: Absolutely. Check the back seat.

0: I'm a child.
1: I watch Cubs games at Nordstrom, and I've never bought a phone.
0: I mean, by the way, I'm 6 years old. I couldn't really control where we were watching the game.
1: That's fair. That's fair.
0: You know, mom wanted to go shopping. It's not like I was going
2: to. So your mom wanted to go shopping at night?
0: That was
2: a night game.
0: John, she was a teacher who worked the after-school program to make ends meet at the time, who only could go shopping at night or do things at night. She didn't get off. Well, I don't know. So we were just shopping at night. Couldn't tell you.
2: That's why I'm asking. It was a Sunday night game.
1: It was a Sunday night baseball game?
2: I think Sunday night baseball.
0: You want to look that up? Is that a Nick fact from John?
1: All right. What year was it? Whose no-hitter was this?
2: Carlos Zambrano no-hitter.
1: Okay.
2: I'm pretty sure it was a Sunday night.
0: I was at Nordstrom.
3: September 14th, 2008?
0: I checks.
1: Yep, that was the date.
2: So what is it, a Sunday?
1: Let's see. If I go to, I'm at Baseball Reference. Does that usually have the time? It does. 7:07 local time, Sunday, September 14th. Excellent memory, John.
3: Nice.
2: Boom.
1: Nice job by you, John.
2: I mean, that's fine. I don't care if your mom shops at night on a Sunday.
0: And clearly you do.
2: I was just asking.
3: Is it a hot take for me to say I hate that version of the Astros logo?
0: Yes, it is.
2: Oh, yeah, that's...
0: That's a terrible thing.
2: The early 2000s Astros looked awful.
0: What are you talking about?
2: They looked awful.
0: I love them.
3: That star is dumb. I don't like it.
2: It was trying too hard to look futuristic.
3: Mm-hmm.
0: Well, that was a very mid-early 2000s thing. We were all about the future.
2: It was just bad.
0: And then we found out the future wasn't all, you know.
1: Hokie Skur says, bring back baseball tonight. Miss the web gem segment. Man, Baseball Tonight was the bee's knees back in the day. I watched it all the time in the summer.
2: It was pretty good.
1: That's how I knew so much about baseball. I'd play video games and have Baseball Tonight on a different TV.
3: Baseball.
1: Good times.
2: Baseball.
3: I played All-Star Baseball 2004 on my Game Boy.
0: They bringing back Backyard Baseball?
3: Featuring Derek Jeter. They are.
1: I thought they already did, didn't they?
3: They're bringing it back again.
0: On the PlayStation,
3: yeah,
0: right?
3: It's coming to consoles.
0: With Pablo Sanchez,
3: mm-hmm.
0: Right? Yeah, and the guy who's in the wheelchair, too. What's his name?
3: I don't know.
0: You don't remember the characters from Backyard Baseball?
3: I don't. I didn't play it that much.
0: I'm kind of out. I'm playing video games less and less now. I just don't really...
1: Getting older. That's what happens.
0: I know. I only ever race with my wheel on my video games now.
3: It's a cool wheel, though. Yeah? It's fun.
0: It's pretty sick.
1: I remember the last time I played
3: I got a gear shift the other day.
0: Oh, you're so cool.
1: That's awesome. It's been a long time.
0: When was the last time you played video games,
2: John? You
0: get
2: a set of shocks
0: John?
2: And struts, too, there, Nick?
3: No, not yet. Oh. That'll be later. I need to get the rest of the rig.
2: Got to smooth that ride out.
3: Mm-hmm.
0: Have you,
1: John probably played recently because his kids play video games, so you probably grabbed the sticks with them.
2: No.
1: You haven't?
0: Oh. Are you kidding me?
1: Is that what they call it, Nick?
0: John, no.
2: I don't play those
1: games. Get the sticks.
2: Anymore.
0: John has not played a video game since 2003.
2: No, that's not true.
1: No, it's been more recent than that.
2: The last time I remember... It was after Charles Davis gifted us that
1: shout out
2: game, and I played against my son, and he kicked the crap out of
3: me. The last time John played a video game, it was when Modern Warfare 2 came out, and he just kept replaying the No Russian level, but only the beginning of it, over and over and over.
1: Isn't that the one where you're at the airport and you kill a bunch
3: of people? Yeah, but you don't have to. Everybody just did it.
0: I did.
3: Exactly. You don't have to do that.
1: Yeah, but I mean, you got to do all the levels.
3: Right? Yeah, you just got to shoot all the civilians, commit a couple war
1: crimes.
3: It was
1: a level. They put it on the video game, Nick. Are you shaming 2009 me for playing that level?
3: I'm not shaming you for playing the level. I'm shaming you for killing the people. You can complete that level without killing the
0: people. How racist were you once in 2009, Josh? You can be honest.
1: Not racist. Not racist.
0: I got a feeling that this wasn't first Josh's German book he's ever read, if you know what I mean. I actually
1: not
0: think
1: racist.
0: If we went back and we went through the Rolodex, we'd find that actually Josh can speak German.
3: Here's a fun game. What was your favorite Call
1: classes.
3: Of Duty lobby slur?
0: Oh, so it's how deep does this state go?
1: Yeah. Now, I will say this, Nick. When I would play games like Grand Theft Auto, would I kill people? Yeah.
3: No, absolutely.
1: It was a part of the game. I could just shoot this person, you know?
0: The way that you said that,
2: I could just run people over with this fire.
1: Exactly! It was fun!
0: The way that you said that, like you were getting interviewed for a documentary. Would I kill people? Yeah,
1: everybody
0: was killing
1: did.
0: People.
1: Everybody did.
0: That was the game. That's
2: it
0: how
2: sounds
0: we
2: like
0: played.
2: Something out of a Manson doc.
1: It was fun.
2: Everybody was killing people.
0: Look,
2: we were killing the Viet Cong. They were killing us.
0: Look to your right.
2: To kill some women.
0: Look to your left. One of those people were eating people. We were all doing it.
1: The goal was always to see how many of the police stars could you get. That was always the goal. Everybody did
3: Just jump into the airport. than fly the plane and try

0: not to get exploded.
1: But that's
0: I never did that level.
1: See, Nick, you're always trying to make things as efficient as possible, all right? That's not the point of GTA. The point wasn't being efficient. It was just being fun.
2: No, that wasn't even...
0: So, Grand Theft Auto, Nick, I don't know if you know this about video games. It's called a sandbox.
3: Uh-huh. Yeah, there you go.
0: That's how Grand Theft Auto is. So you just kind of are able to hang out in the world and you do your little missions, or you can just run people
1: Nick, it's called an open world concept,
0: there
1: right? It's an open world. It's a type of video game system where you can do whatever
0: chess,
1: you want.
0: Nick.
1: Yeah.
0: It's not chess.
1: You don't have to move your rook from F5 to E3, all right? You can do whatever you want.
2: Mm-hmm. I only did the airport thing because I wanted to fly the airplanes as fast as possible without getting my pilot's license or whatever. Mm. So that's how I figured out the 5-star thing. It's hard to avoid jet fighters and C-130.
4: Jumping in the back of taxi cabs with prostitutes?
0: I think probably. I probably made an appearance.
1: I mean, we all know.
0: Does the video game girl get naked? That's what I was asking.
1: We all know that Nick, you know, he went to the strip club a lot in GTA 5.
2: So, I'm glad you brought that up.
1: He went to the Pink Pony a lot.
2: I didn't even know what the name of it was. That's interesting. So,
1: My
2: favorite part is when GTA 5 very first came out, if you go onto your Xbox, it kind of tells, oh, this person's playing GTA 5. But instead of just saying GTA 5, if you were in the strip club,
0: it would tell you where they were.
2: It would tell you where your friends were doing in GTA 5.
1: Like, Josh is at the vanilla unicorn right now.
0: Okay, that's pretty funny. Uh-huh. I didn't play GTA 5. I think the last Grand Theft Auto I played, because 3 was the first one on the PS2. And then what was the fourth one called, Nick?
2: San Andreas. There was
0: one, San Andreas. I think that was probably the last one I played.
2: Or is that Vice City?
0: That's what
2: it was. Vice City. It was 3, Vice City, then San Andreas.
1: That would be a great game. Strip club name or Horse in the Preakness?
0: Oh, wow. Matt.
2: That's a great
0: name.
2: Do
0: that as a game. Next time you have prizes.
2: That can be your next Jeopardy.
1: Go to 1620thezone.com now and enter in to see if you could guess if it's a strip club name or. Yeah, no, I don't think that would go over well.
0: It would.
2: A racehorse. Strip club or racehorse is an awesome idea.
1: No, we're doing that for
0: It'd be fine. It'd be fine.
2: It's a great idea.
0: Yeah.
4: Wait, are you actually going to preview the Preakness?
0: Of course he is.
1: We're going to have a guy on.
2: Look who you're talking to, Jeff.
0: He's going to have a guy on.
4: There's no interest in this at all.
0: For Matt, there is.
1: For me, there is.
4: There's probably also interest in, you know, taking a morning dump, but you're not going to break that down.
0: More people watched the first race, John, than has ever watched a Creighton basketball
1: John
0: game.
1: does not listen to Middays with Matt, where we literally have a bit where we do one segment for us, you know? This is the one segment we're going to do. It's not for any of you. That's going to be our one segment on Friday.
4: Well, you're definitely going to achieve your mission there, because you will be the only person interested. No one's running for the Triple Crown, whatever horse.
0: Yeah, what did you think about that
4: Secretariat 2 or whatever that horse's name was that won? Yeah,
1: I think our society has gotten soft, and I think it's absolutely.
0: I've heard you say that in a promo that's been airing for 4 months. You're not into participation culture.
1: Well, we changed the promo. We changed the promo. No, I think it's soft. I just think it's. Well, look, I mean, I'm going to say it's soft. People are like, Matt doesn't like animal conservation. He wants all the animals to die, which is not what I want. But
2: and
1: same,
2: that's marked.
0: I just want an opportunity for the Triple Crown. That's what I want to see.
1: Yeah, I mean, it just, at this
4: that's
1: point.
4: That's the only reason why people would want to watch
2: it.
4: Right?
2: I agree. The Triple Crown is cool. Could you imagine winning the Monaco Grand Prix, the Indianapolis 500, and then, I don't know, where do they race NASCAR now during that?
0: Save this for the Kent segment on Friday, please.
4: World 600?
1: It's one of those things where it definitely does have to do with the breeding thing, where it's like, if you rescue a horse for the Belmont, and you're the winner of the Belmont and the Kentucky Derby, you know, then you have more of
4: but
1: an opportunity.
4: But that's not why they're doing it, are they?
1: I mean, they're doing it because the horse isn't ready, but if you rescue a horse for the Preakness, you're more likely to win the Belmont. And the Belmont, I don't even think, is going to be a mile and a half this year.
2: Horse load management.
1: So,
4: yeah,
1: it's just one of those things where
4: here
1: it's like
4: we bag on the NBA who plays once every 4 days.
1: Well,
4: oh my God,
0: three
4: load management. Yeah,
1: it's one of those
4: 2 weeks.
1: It's one of those things where they're like, well, it's too close together. But I'm like, that's the point of the Triple Crown. The point of the difficulty of the Triple Crown is 3 races in 6 weeks. Like, they will never do that again, and they will never run longer.
0: Matt, didn't it used to be every other week? Did it used to be 3 and 5, or has it always been 3 and 6?
1: I don't know. I actually don't know.
0: I feel like when I was a kid, it was they would race, and then 2 weeks later they would race, and then 2 weeks later they would race. But now
4: they're
0: racing this weekend, but then they're not racing for 3 more weeks.
1: I thought it was.
0: Am I wrong?
1: I might be wrong. Is what I'm saying.
0: Oh, okay.
1: When is the Belmont?
0: I don't know. You tell me.
1: I don't know.
0: Belmont Stakes is June 6th. No,
1: Yeah, I am.
0: So that's in. Okay, yeah. Yeah. So that's
1: It's three races in 6 weeks.
0: Yeah. Wow.
1: So, sad. And it's just it's kind of one of those things where it's like if they ever decide to change it, there'll never be another legitimate Triple Crown winner, in my opinion. Or you would have to make a whole new category.
0: By the way, we had a Nick fact with the Triple Crown of F1. That's a tough look, Nick.
2: It's not the Triple Crown of F1. It's Triple Crown of Motorsports. It's Monaco and Indy, and I couldn't think of what the third one was. It's Le Mans, which is a really tough look for me, because I should know that.
0: Very tough.
1: I watched that movie last night.
2: Ford versus Ferrari?
1: Yeah.
2: Hell yeah, brother.
1: It's a great movie.
2: It's a great movie.
1: It's a very good movie.
2: It's one of the best motorsport movies of all time.
1: I'm going to watch Memento this weekend.
4: Yeah, I mean, it's a low bar to clear on that one, but yeah.
1: What? Talladega Nights is pretty damn good.
4: Well, yeah, I mean, that is the gold standard.
1: Baby Jesus on the manager.
2: All right, no, Cars.
1: 5 pounds, 6 ounces.
2: Cars.
1: Haven't even said your first words
0: yet. What
1: about
0: that one with Tom Cruise that you love so much? Days
4: of Blunder? No, I'm sorry.
1: Days of Blunder?
2: Chess? Cars is the bar for racing.
1: Isn't Days of Blunder, isn't that what they call this show on the Sea Scrolls? Isn't that what they call this?
2: Nice.
4: Probably.
0: Got him.
1: Bang me!
2: Wait, are the horses going?
0: Not bang.
4: Yeah, that's pretty weak.
2: Chance asks if the horses are going to observe a moment of silence for D-Day.
0: That would be awesome.
2: Thank you, Chance.
0: We all need to be quiet in the horse.
4: Well, yeah, but
2: my great great grandfather was on
4: D-Day. The day that Barbro got hurt.
0: Oh, R.I.P. Barbro.
2: Damn it.
1: Barbro's Bastard is going to be a great horse name one day.
2: Mm-hmm.
0: That is a good horse
2: Barbro's
0: name.
1: Barbro's Bastard. Or my, if I ever own a horse, it'll be called Third Divorce.
0: I think you've told that. The joke is getting less funny every time you say it. It's still solid.
1: It's
0: but,
1: so
0: you know.
1: Awesome. I'm so cool. I'm so creative.
0: I'm so cool.
1: Why was that so funny to you? I'm a cool
0: your
1: guy.
0: Delivery. Yeah, definitely you are. You really are, man.
4: Definitely, absolutely.
1: I'm a cool guy.
0: Just a cool, chill guy. That's what I say about Matt.
1: I'll be a cool, chill guy who will walk right next to the Chuck tonight, but not go into the Chuck to watch the game tonight.
0: Awesome. I got to guess what bar you're going to.
1: There's only so many you can go to.
0: I know, exactly. I used to live down here.
1: There's only I think there's only five you can go
0: to.
1: If
0: I were coming down here, I'd go to my friends over at Cross Strain, and then I'd go have pizza at that pizza place that's like right around the corner from it. Can't remember the name of it, but it's very good.
1: I will sometimes go to one of those bars, I won't reveal which one, and then not eat there, but I'll go to Frank's Pizza, and I'll have pieces of pizza there and then go back.
0: We love pizza.
4: To complete the circle here, did you ever hear back from Sipple? Is he canceling on us?
0: I don't know. He didn't even respond, so I guess I got to call him during the break. So I'll do that when we go to break.
4: So he called you, then you texted him.
0: Dolomiti, thank you, Teresa. Yeah, I texted him back, and then
4: he didn't respond.
0: I said, I can't talk. I'm on the air right now. So I don't know. Mm. Yeah, I'm a little nervous.
2: You should have taken the call on the air. That could have been fun.
1: Dolomiti, is that a Mediterranean or Italian restaurant?
0: It's pizza.
4: We haven't done this yet. Should we do an Insta poll? We'll sip.
0: Oh,
2: Insta poll.
0: Good question.
1: There's no way on God's green planet he's going to be on the show.
0: Wow, really?
4: Sip beyond the grump.
2: Ye of little faith. It's not like Sipple has a history of just not coming.
0: Insta poll. Instapoll, go vote right now. One for yes, two for no.
4: Just
0: will
4: add
0: Steve
4: your
0: Sipple
4: number in the comments, but just the number. Don't
0: one
4: put a bunch
0: or two.
4: Don't be adding
2: or
4: a bunch
2: two
4: of other stuff. It'll.
1: We got really excited about this Instapoll when it first came out, and then it ended up being a real big disappointment.
0: We will use it a lot more during football season.
2: We will. It's going to hit on Big Red Overreaction.
0: This will be awesome on post-game shows because we can have it up for a long extended period of time. It could be sponsored.
4: And then it'll get real annoying for the people who actually want to be in the comment section because all they'll see is ones and twos.
0: We are going to turn on Super Chats for Big Red Overreaction, and we will only read Super Chats during the show.
1: I feel like Mike Wazowski during
4: the who's getting the money for that?
0: That's called a negotiation.
4: Mm.
0: Halfsies to the company, halfsies to the host. I think it's only fair. Only fair.
4: Oh, so you are going to host every Big Red Overreaction.
0: Wrong, John.
1: When are we doing the BROR draft?
0: I don't know. I got to figure out if I'm traveling this fall, Matt, and then we can go from there.
1: Well, I'm trying to figure out if I can travel this fall, which is why I want to have the draft. Mm. I'm trying to see the Northwestern Wildcats play at their new stadium. I took a peek at it over the weekend.
0: Oh, my gosh. You're going to take time off to go watch a Northwestern
1: I'm
0: home
1: not
0: game?
1: Going, exactly. I'm not going to take time off. I'm just not going to do the volunteer post-game show for one of the I can't
0: wait to see how many shows Schaefer gets. That's the.
1: I think it's only fair that he gets 9.
2: The Schaefer chunk is alive and well.
0: I agree, Matt.
1: I loved also too when we did. All right, we're gonna release the BROR for the next year as well, and I had like 8. I was like, great.
0: All right, we should go to break. We got Farron coming up soon.
4: We do. So
0: bye-bye,
4: we're gonna
0: Matt.
4: Take a break. Yeah, have a good one, Matt. We will talk to you on the other side. The Grum on a Tuesday from the ballpark for the last time this season.
0: Sad.
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5: It's another warm Tuesday afternoon. High temperatures should reach into the lower 80s. It will be breezy through the afternoon, and some of those clouds could hang around into the mid-afternoon as well. They will clear out for this evening, though. Wednesday's warm, high temperatures near 80, more sunshine and less wind. Thursday, the wind picks back up quite strongly and a high in the 80s. I'm meteorologist Luke Vickery, KETV NewsWatch 7.
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0: He'll show you what sports talk really is.
1: Well, here we go one final time here at Charles Schwab Field for the regular season.
2: I was going to say, in like a month, we'll be back here every day from sunup to sundown and even past the sundown.
1: But not doing this show.
2: That's

0: a glorious night for baseball.
1: Temperatures in the 80s.
2: Oh.
0: Fireworks after the game.
2: Oh, nice. It's going to be a little windy.
1: Maybe fireworks on the field.
2: But look at that, the wind blowing out to
1: the
2: right
1: field. Maybe some home runs hit.
2: Wow.
1: Here at Charles Schwab Field, Nebraska puts its 11-game Charles Schwab Field winning streak on the line.
2: Wow.
1: Against Creighton. And judging by what I'm seeing today from the experts, Nebraska still has work to do.
2: Oh, wow.
1: Work to do. To do something they haven't done since 2008, and that is
3: host a playoff game! Yeah!
1: Just saw the latest estimation from D1 Baseball. We'll share that coming up.
2: D1 Baseball, isn't that where our Wednesday guest Eric Sorensen's from?
1: Bingo.
2: Wow. Awesome.
1: Yep.
2: Nice.
4: Can't wait. Nice get
2: Can't
4: me.
2: Wait. Nice get Nick.
1: Nice get you.
2: Yep.
1: Well, welcome. Glad you could be here. It is still Happy Husker Football Week.
2: Awesome.
1: Happy Husker Football Week to you, Josh.
2: Happy Husker Football Week to you, too, John. It's great to be here and being positive.
1: Well, it's absolutely. It's a great day to be positive.
5: The positive boys.
2: Boys. It's positive boys.
1: It is a fantastic way to just allow yourself to dream big.
2: Dream
1: big about all the great things that are going to happen in 2026 with Nebraska football.
2: I love doing that. It's fun.
1: In fact, it's the subject of our Liquid Trucking Happy Husker Week zone poll question.
2: People are voting in these things like crazy these days, John.
1: They do.
2: We're getting like handfuls of votes.
1: Yes.
2: Twitter is broken, I think. I think it's officially broken.
1: I think Twitter.
2: I'm worried about phase three. When we get to phase three in a couple of months, I'm very concerned.
1: We might just have to go all Instapoll on this.
2: I guess so.
1: I'll repost it.
2: Write in your vote and literally mail it to us.
1: You've
2: so
1: got
2: we
1: a better chance.
4: Mail-in ballots?
2: Uh-huh.
1: We got a better chance. But which of the following options has you – now, this is just of these four options.
2: Yes, maybe don't write in.
1: Maybe your reason for optimism isn't on this list.
2: Don't write in.
1: I can't possibly dive into your brains and come up with every single possible scenario.
4: Brain
1: plus,
4: diver.
1: There's only four options.
2: That's true.
1: So I just came up with these four.
2: Okay.
1: Which one of these four has you most optimistic about 2026?
2: Okay.
1: An easy opening schedule.
2: Ooh, in quotes.
1: Easy opening schedule. Stay tuned. Our Happy Husker Football factoid of the day will address that.
2: Okay. Mm.
1: Is it a mobile quarterback? People love a mobile quarterback. People around here love a mobile quarterback.
2: Yeah, you got to worry about wearing the short pants when you're talking about mobile quarterbacks in this state.
1: Is it a refurbished, Power 4 experienced offensive line?
2: Interesting.
1: All five starters.
2: Oh, yeah.
1: All five starters.
2: Yeah. Have presumable all five starters.
1: Presumptive all five starters have Power 4 experience, including SEC experience, Big 12 experience, Big 10 experience. The only thing we're missing is the ACC.
2: That's true.
1: It's the only thing we're missing. Or is it new defensive coordinator / coaches? We talked about that yesterday with
2: we did.
1: Brandon Vogel's column on Counter Read. Of those options right now, you can go vote on the Liquid Trucking Zone Twitter feed.
2: Be one of dozens.
1: Be one of many dozens. The experienced O-line has 55% of the vote.
2: That's where I voted.
1: 27% like the mobile quarterback, 11% the new-look defensive staff. Only 6.5% think the easy schedule. I would think that should raise pretty high on the list.
2: Good take.
1: I would think that should raise pretty high on
2: All
1: the
2: right,
1: list.
2: All right, we'll talk about that later, too.
1: Yes, we will. So you can go vote now, Liquid Trucking Zone Twitter feed, at USC1620. Go be one of the dozens to go.
4: There are dozens
1: vote.
4: Of us.
1: There are dozens of
2: Aaron
1: us.
2: Aaron Papillion says, what's the verdict on SIP? It's great that you ask us because it's time for the grum down.
1: It is. It's time for the grum down. It's a beautiful night for baseball.
4: Oh, baseball. Yeah.
1: I wonder what we're going to get for a crowd tonight.
2: Excellent question.
4: People,
2: I believe
4: probably.
2: On the morning show today, they predicted 13,000, I think, was the number that I heard.
1: It might be a little high. I would take the under on
2: that.
1: Such
2: a nice night.
1: Well, it is, but
2: every Nebraska fan can go down to Oklahoma City, but they can't drive to Omaha for a baseball game. What's up with that? What happened? What happened to this fan base?
1: Well, they're too busy looking for all the people who stole all their softball tickets.
2: That's true.
1: Trying to get those back.
2: That's true.
1: Nebraska loses a court battle, but the war has just begun.
2: Uh-huh. Lots of takes on this.
1: Lots of takes on this and $5,000 per hour podcast. Speaking of softball tickets.
2: I saw this.
1: Appreciate the perk for mediocre to bad football. How dare you say something like that on Happy Husker Football Week?
2: I know. I couldn't believe it. To see a quote like that was disgusting.
1: Mike Farron will be along here in a few minutes from SiriusXM MLB Radio.
2: Awesome.
1: Michael Bruns, we will set the line.
2: Awesome.
1: For tonight's pitchers used.
2: And attendance.
1: Pitchers used tonight. Michael Bruns, Husker247.com. Steve Sipple
2: is a go. He called about something entirely unrelated to everything we were talking about.
1: Completely understandable comes to Sip.
2: Yes, it was very understandable. But Sipple is a go. We're talking to him later today.
1: Super hot take market.
2: Oh, boy.
1: Mine's going to go to an area that it can be very, very, very spicy.
2: Second Amendment and abortion.
1: No, but you're pretty close.
2: Oh, wow.
1: Whoa. Pretty close.
2: Okay, Politics John.
1: It's not me that brought it up.
2: Well, you're bringing it up in hot take, Mark.
1: But I'm bringing it up in hot take. I'm bringing it up what someone else brought up.
2: You're the messenger of a political take.
1: Bye-bye, LeBron. Bye-bye, basketball.
2: I thought you were just about to do bye-bye, birdie, because I watched that episode of Mad Men.
1: Yeah.
2: Bye-bye, LeBron. I thought that's what you were about to do. I was like, wow, did you just watch episode two of season two or season three of Mad Men?
1: No, I didn't. And the World Cup goes Sesame Street.
2: Oh, wow. Can't wait to find out what that's about.
1: All coming up today, 402-951-1620 on the Liquid Trucking Zone Twitter feed.
2: Hit us up.
1: And if you'd like to email the Grum, you can by emailing either John at 1620thezone.com or Josh at 1620thezone.com. 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We take banking personally and answer the phone on the first ring. We've got Farron coming up in just a few minutes.
2: I cannot wait. There's so many baseball things that are on my
1: mind. And I want to actually lead off with college baseball because RPI has come up this week.
2: Oh, yeah.
4: Speaking of college baseball, by the way, a fresh slice.
2: Oh, the slice is cooking in the oven right now, Nick?
4: Mm-hmm.
2: Or is it on the thing, like, it's just spinning around?
1: Oh, yeah, it's in the warmer.
4: It's in the warmer. The slice was actually ready yesterday. It's a day-old slice, but still a good slice.
1: Oh.
4: Just reheat
1: it. Change that out.
4: It's fine.
2: But if it's been sitting, spinning around, it's going to look like a nasty hot dog.
1: And now it's brown.
4: It tastes okay.
1: Brown.
4: You guys are too bougie. Oh, I want fresh pizza.
2: I have fresh steaks on the show today, Nick.
1: I would just prefer not to have pizza that, you know, is... been sitting there and passed over. Think of all the people that have passed over that pizza. They took all the other pizzas.
4: Yeah, what, do you want me to throw it away?
1: About that one.
4: You want to waste perfectly good food?
2: Nick was busy today. He was preparing yesterday because he had to drive out, make sure that we're good to go for Friday.
1: Oh, that's right.
4: We're great to go for Friday, by the way.
2: Awesome.
1: I'm surprised Nick made it back.
2: Good job, Nick.
1: Very good job.
2: Let's talk baseball.
1: We'll talk baseball with Farron next. 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
25: Just make sure it sounds sexy.

0: Blue Jays have started to trickle out onto the field, and the infield is being taken care of as we speak. We've got the final game. Look who's so cool.
1: He's got to wear sunglasses. Whoa.
2: It's bright, Mike. It's so bright here.
0: We have shades, as you know, Farron, in these booths.
2: I don't want to have the
0: shades. He could pull them down. Now he looks. Yeah, exactly. What is going on?
2: I always wear sunglasses at the ballpark. My eyes are sensitive, Mike. My eyes are very sensitive.
1: He's trying to be in the worst cover band you've ever seen. That's the outfit today.
2: Is that true?
1: <It's> insane.
2: I look very normal, Mike.
1: Sure you do. I have one for you, though, Josh. I knew you would appreciate this. I know that you are familiar with the Sickos Committee, although I am disappointed that you never could embrace Iowa's offense the way that they did.
2: Oh, absolutely not.
1: But the Sickos Committee, I don't know if you saw this yesterday, did a poll of which baseball stadiums you could bring a gallon bag of spaghetti into without.
2: No, I missed this.
1: So this started. This actually started about 4 or 5 years ago. There was a fan that got caught on tape. Like somebody took a picture of them eating out of a bag.
2: I remember this
1: eating spaghetti at a Orioles game, right?
0: Orioles. And then, okay.
1: Yeah, it was Orioles. Yeah, Orioles in June of 22, I think is when it was. So then last week a group of Brewers fans did it in Milwaukee, and they basically had a spaghetti feast in the outfield. So the Sickos Committee went through and found which ballparks explicitly allow you to bring in a clear gallon bag with food. So where 21 stadiums have a very clear policy that would allow you to bring spaghetti to the ballpark. As they said, the possibilities are endless.
0: So who are the nasty people that won't allow you to bring a bag of spaghetti?
1: There's only two that it appears to be pretty clear with. One is the A's. And I think the other was the Red Sox had. There was some unclear nature on the policy. But for the most part, if you have a clear gallon bag, you can bring spaghetti to the ballpark.
0: I mean, you can bring all the slurs you want to Fenway Park, but you leave your spaghetti out of here.
2: Mike, are you allowed to bring spaghetti to the Chuck Box? Are you going to bring a bag in during the 2026 Men's World Series?
1: I'm not a ticket holder, so I tend to get a little bit more leeway.
2: We are allowed to bring water bottles in as press members. That's true.
0: We should declare one of the days spaghetti in a bag day.
2: Oh, my gosh, that would be awesome. That would be excellent.
1: I guess the idea of bringing a bag of spaghetti on the first Sunday of the tournament. I think that's great. I think we should all do it.
0: All right. Bag of spaghetti, first Sunday of the tournament.
2: Wow. I can't wait. I can't wait.
0: I want to start with college
2: baseball. Speaking of the College World Series.
0: I want to start with college baseball. I'm sure you saw this, but for the folks out there. So Kentucky was supposed to play Western Kentucky today.
2: Okay.
0: Or was it Northern? Was it Western or Northern? One of the two.
2: It's got to be one of your directions.
0: Anyway, they canceled the series. Sad. Or they canceled the game, citing that because, and a lot of teams are doing this.
2: Was it construction on their stadium like Troy Dannon?
0: It was not construction on the stadium, but they're starting their final SEC series on Thursday.
2: Yeah.
0: And so they said, well, the traveling, et cetera, et cetera. This happens to come on the same day where the NCAA sent out a letter to everybody telling them to stop canceling games just to manipulate the RPI. Yeah. What is the answer to this? Is it completely doing away with the RPI? Is it changing the RPI?
1: Yes, it's completely doing away with the RPI. The RPI is a basketball metric. It has no business in baseball. It's ludicrous. And I think even the committee chair recognizes that. You know, I talked to Mike Alford a couple weeks ago, and we were talking about, listen, it has evolved, right? It has been a much slower process than I think most of us would want. But the committee now has three metrics that they can consider. RPI is still the gold standard because it's been there the longest. Mm-hmm. They have KPI, which is the Kevin Pagua Index, and all the Diamond Sports Rankings, which is used for baseball and softball, and that's the newest one. Only one of those is designed for baseball.
0: That's the DSR.
1: The Diamond Sports, yeah, DSR. The other ones are basketball. I mean, Kevin Pagua was an assistant coach at Michigan State who designed KPI to be a better version of RPI. I'm also convinced it's why Michigan does not score well in the KPI for baseball, which is actually pretty funny. Kevin's a good dude. Like, I've interviewed him, I've talked to him, like, he's awesome, but not a baseball guy, right? RPI factors in your opponent's strength of schedule, your opponent's strength of schedule, and where the game is played. And the reality is that home field advantage is less important in baseball because everybody gets the same amount of chances. And so I think that this trend is moving, has moved too slowly. I think it is patently unfair to the student athletes to have these midweek games canceled. Imagine if you're a senior on, you know, let's just, so BC said that they were going to go over their allotment of games because they played in Puerto Rico, which is not entirely true. You were allowed because they played in essentially, you know, what would be like a week zero tournament out of the country. They were allowed 58 games. So they canceled a game with UMass Lowell. Well, if you're at UMass Lowell and you're a senior or a grad student and you're probably one and done in the America East tournament, like your second to last baseball game that you're ever going to get a chance to compete in was canceled. And I think it's a crock. I think it's absolutely ludicrous. And I think the reason why it continued to happen throughout the day, Monday, I guess it was yesterday, even after that letter came out, is because the committee did the same damn thing 2 years ago and nobody paid any attention to it.
0: Yep.
1: A rash of these this year. I think it's a terrible look for the sport. I understand why coaches do it, but I don't support it. And I also think that the committee has done this to themselves because they have not proven that they're willing to look past RPI enough. Now, I have a little bit of hope for this committee just because having talked to Michael Alford over the last couple of years about it, he really does give a damn. Like, this is the athletic director of Florida State who, anytime I have a conversation with him, wants to talk about the Big West. Because, not because he's looking for my opinion on it, but because he's watched them play. Like, that, to me, it's like, oh my God, that's mind-blowing, right? The committee chair would stay up to watch these games. We've even had baseball people, like true baseball coaches that have been on the committee, who haven't done that. So, like, I really like Mike Alford. I don't know how he is as an athletic director of Florida State, but in my dealings with him, I found him to be super genuine, super impressive, and super passionate about baseball. And I love that. I thought that was the case 2 years ago with Matt Hogue, too. You know, J.R. Teagues last year was flying out to the West Coast to see Irvine, right? Like, that's the stuff that should matter. And you have to remember that this is still student athletes. And for these kids, for the vast majority of them, they're going professional in something other than sports. These last games matter. It's the same thing as over-recruiting and telling a kid. I had a coach tell me a story this week about this, and he said it was the worst moment of his life, where a kid was in the U-Haul getting ready to enroll in summer in you know, like basically the summer orientation and moving to where the school was, and he had to call and pull his scholarship because he didn't have enough spots. That's the crap that has to stop as far as I'm concerned. You can complain about NIL. You can complain about all this other stuff and the even playing field. Like, let's just keep in mind that these are kids that you're taking away their opportunity from. So that's my soapbox on that.
0: Amen.
2: It seems, Mike, like a relatively easy-ish fix, going back to what you said. Like, it's just about what you're kind of, I don't know, taking into account, right, in terms of metrics. Like, it doesn't seem like it's that difficult.
1: Right.
2: Yeah.
1: Yeah, I just think it's, there. One, so in the committee's defense, there have not been good options up until this point. It would have been a mistake to take DSR when it came out in 2023 and instantly implement it without doing some verification and some data testing on it. But now we're starting to move in that direction. And you guys cover the basketball tournament way closer than I do. The committee has like six metrics that they can use, right?
0: Yes, they do.
1: And
0: yes.
1: And there's not many surprises on Selection Sunday anymore. And listen, like, the surprise factor is kind of fun, right? But, like, in terms of fairness, don't you want the committee to make the right decisions to get the best, in this case, 64 teams in the field as opposed to the 264 that are in the basketball tournament? Like, to me, I think that makes sense. And I'm glad that they're going to use it. I'm encouraged that Mike Alford is very excited about it and more excited about it than KPI. But I think they need more. There could be a KenPom version, right? Or somebody is doing a BasePom. There's stuff that could be better done on ELO rankings, like there, which is a chess ranking system. Like, there are a ton of different things that could still be done to help improve this. But my hope is that this is a step in the right direction, because I think it's an absolute crock that you're pulling, in a lot of cases, these students, the true student athletes, final opportunities to compete so that a bigger program can get themselves into the tournament. That, to me, is wrong.
0: Moving to the major leagues, Buster Olney today on ESPN wrote about the problem that teams are having with closers, having healthy closers, just having closers, period. Are we in a closer crisis right now in baseball?
1: No, I don't think Buster's been paying attention to the fact that we've been moving to a more 1980s-style system over the last 10 years, which is that there are a number of teams that don't feel like they need a closer because most relievers in this day and age have really good stuff.
0: Yeah.
1: I think that there are some who struggle in that role, that do not have the intestinal fortitude to handle the ninth inning. But a lot of times, after a guy's failed once or twice, they get it figured out. And I think teams have gotten smarter about that. I will make the argument, for as much as the win is largely irrelevant in the way baseball is played today, that the save is the single worst statistic that has ever been created for baseball. It was created by a sports writer in the 1960s. And I have mad respect for Jerome Holtzman, who is one of the great baseball writers of all time. But at the same time, like, it makes no sense to build your entire bullpen over the idea that there is one mythical person who can pitch 60 innings a season. And that's where the closers are going. Yeah, there's injuries. Every few years we have it where starters get hurt or relievers get hurt or whatever it is. But I do not view this as a closer crisis. There's a lot of people that can do the job. And I think that that's what teams are doing now, is that they're finding, like, they understand better than ever, because they have better data to back it up, that the biggest moment in the game isn't always in the ninth inning. In a one-run game in the eighth inning, if you're facing the top of the Dodgers lineup, mm-hmm. is that going to be more important than facing the bottom of the Dodgers lineup? Yeah. Yeah, absolutely. So I think this is the evolution of the way bullpens are using. And really, John, this goes back to when we were kids. Like, closers were a thing, but they were multi-inning relievers, right? Like, they were
0: Suter and Lee Smith, and absolutely.
1: And Bruce a 20-save season was a big year, right?
0: Like,
1: 20. It wasn't until we got into the early 90s that the one-inning closer was even a thing. It was Tony La Russa with Dennis Eckersley.
0: Yeah.
1: That's when it started. So, and even then, Tony once told me that their plan was they wanted to sign Dave Rigetti that winter so that they would have two different guys that they could go to for multiple innings at a time. And they weren't able to sign Rigetti. And that's why Dave Duncan went to him and he was like, well, if we only use Eck one inning at a time, like, we can probably use him 60 times this year. And that's where it came from.
0: I blame the Rolaids Fireman Award. They used to do the Fireman Award. This was introduced in the 80s. And I remember it was always a commercial in This Week in Baseball, the Rolaids Relief Fireman Award, you know. It was all about, you know, putting out the fire, you know. And that it was. It was like the mid-80s into the 90s, early 2000s.
2: Well, gosh, yeah, when I was growing up.
0: The explosion of the closer.
2: Obviously, Mariano Rivera.
0: Yeah.
2: And then for me, Mike, I mean, Eric Gagne was like the dude because he had that incredibly long streak for however many games
1: 84,
2: it was.
1: 84, I think, yeah.
2: Yeah. And his nasty hat.
1: Yeah, so. But that's, I mean, like, that's the thing. And like, listen, there was, you know, like, Goose Gossage was super critical of modern closers, right? Because he was a multi-inning reliever.
0: Yep.
1: But like, you can't fault Mariano Rivera for that. That was the trend at the time, right?
0: Yeah.
1: Nobody did it better than him. But I think that there's better ways to, there can always be better ways to deploy your best personnel. And that seems to be where a lot of this is driven from.
2: Mike, I don't know if you've seen this or heard about this. Braves off to an awesome start this year.
1: You know,
2: a lot of the 90s.
1: I don't really follow baseball, so
2: This was more for John. I just wanted to make sure John knew that the Braves were good again. The Cubs are playing them tonight. What, in your opinion, is it's early? I know it's probably too early, some would say, to tell. But what is most sustainable and what is most unsustainable about their hot start?
1: I think their bullpen is sustainable. I think that's absolutely it. I think with Raisel Iglesias and Robert Suarez at the end of games, they have other guys. Like, I didn't even realize until early this year that Dylan Lee's been one of the best left-handed relievers in baseball for the last 4 years. You guys know who Dylan Lee is? I mean, John probably does. Josh, I don't think you could probably pick him out of a lineup of people named Dylan Lee. Like, I don't think you would have a chance, right?
0: This is Tanner Lee's younger brother.
2: No way.
0: No.
1: No relation to Stagger Lee.
2: That's a singer, right? Or was he in? Was he in the show with the Confederate flag on the hood of the car? He was in that show, right?
0: No, that was the General Lee.
1: Yeah, General Lee.
2: All right, get back to your
1: stupidly
2: baseball
1: answer. Over here with his.
2: I'm looking at Dylan Lee right now. There's an Iowa State player named Dylan Lee.
1: Yeah,
2: a
1: no,
2: different
1: not
2: looking
1: him.
2: Than the baseball.
1: Try baseball. Your search is optimized.
2: There's
0: Iowa State
2: Dylan
0: hasn't
2: Lee's.
0: Had baseball in 25 years.
1: Yeah.
2: Pamela Anderson has a son named Dylan Lee.
1: Wow.
0: Anyway.
1: So I think that part is sustainable. I think the Braves offense is pretty darn good. And they've done this without Ronald Acuña Jr., who's been hurt. They've also done it with Austin Riley not being good. I think Riley's probably better than what his numbers have shown. You know, Drake Baldwin has been great. Matt Olson is off to a tremendous start this year. And listen, they have some really good starting pitchers. I mean, Chris Sale is great. He's still great. The question is, how much is he going to be available? I think Bryce Elder has made some pretty significant strides on the mound where it's like, this guy's a pretty good starter. I think they're actually pretty similar to the Cubs in that I think the Cubs offense is probably a little bit better. I think I would give the Braves the edge in the bullpen, although the Cubs certainly have a lot of options. But both of them are pretty banged up on the mound and with their rotation. And that's the part where I'm not sure. Like, I question how sustainable it is unless they either start getting guys back or make some additions in a couple months.
0: And speaking of additions, do you think that maybe, especially with the Cubs, who definitely need at least another starter, that gets the trade possibilities rolling a little bit earlier?
1: You know, we had Jed Hoyer on Sunday. I was filling in on our Sunday front office show and talked to Jed a little bit about it. And I had asked him specifically because Dave Dombrowski said 2 weeks ago that the calls were starting earlier than he ever remembered, right? And Dave's been at this a long time. This is the Phillies president of baseball operations who, his first job was running the Expos in the late 80s, right? So, and he made an early trade that year. He made a trade for Mark Langston, and was it 87? Was it 87?
0: Yeah. Sounds about right.
1: He traded for Langston, or 89, I think it was. 89, he traded for Langston, traded Randy Johnson in that deal. So, like, he knows a little something about making big early season trades. But Jed said that, yeah, maybe the conversations are a little bit bigger now, and I think part of that is because there are some people that are circling, buzzards that are circling some of these big market teams that are off to bad starts like the Giants and the Mets, and maybe at the time that Dave mentioned that, the Phillies, and trying to see if they can maybe strike some deals that'll help them save some money because owners like to save money. But the reality is that most everything is going to happen in July. So it's basically like, how do you get through the next 6 weeks before trade season really opens? And that's the key. You've done it this long. You've banked a lot of wins. Can you bank a few more before you improve? But that said, I think the Cubs are going to be at the forefront of the starting pitching trade market. It's a desperate need, and the window is open right now.
0: You just mentioned the Phillies a moment ago. It's interesting because the two teams that pulled the eject button or pulled the eject lever on managers face each other tonight in Boston, mm-hmm. the Red Sox and the Phillies. I know it's too early to tell, but are you more curious than normal for an early season series like this just to see which of these two planes that has apparently pulled the nose up a little bit has the most sustaining power?
1: Well, I don't think the Red Sox have really

0: personality between Rob Thompson and Don Mattingly. Like, I don't know what your perception of Don Mattingly was as a kid, but I always saw a Yankee tough guy and all this. I'm like, Don Mattingly rules. Like, I can't even begin to tell you how nice a man he is. And he's unbelievably chill. And, like, players love him because, one, he's Don Mattingly. And, two, he just treats everybody with a ton of respect. So, which is exactly what Rob Thompson was. So I'm not surprised that the Phillies played better, but I think they would have done the same under Rob Thompson. The Red Sox is a whole other mess, and I don't know. Like, Mickey Gaspar is hitting second and playing first base today for them, and Wilson Contreras has a banged-up hand. Like, I don't know that you're – with that amount of investment in the roster that a guy that doesn't have any big league managerial experience is somebody – even albeit a baseball lifer. You know, Chad Tracy's dad is – Jim Tracy, the former manager, and Chad's been around the game, and I think his baseball acumen's pretty strong, but that's a really difficult spot to be in as a first-time manager. And I just don't know that, based on some of the issues that they've had in their rotation and based on some of the issues they have in terms of the power in their lineup, and really, even though there's a bunch of teams under 500 in their division, how tough their division is, I think the path for them getting out from underwater is a lot tougher than the one for the Phillies.
1: Mike Farron, SiriusXM MLB Radio, just saw the latest projections on D1 baseball. Nebraska is on the 20th seed line, so they are on the outside right now, and they would go to Kansas.
2: See y'all at the Hog.
0: Just remember that as much as Kendall Rogers thinks he's the committee, he's not actually the committee. You can tell.
1: Oh, I know that,
0: but that was. That regional was pretty funny because I think the other two teams were Central Missouri and Edwardsville, right? SIU Edwardsville that were in there. So you want to talk about a good regional battle, like that would be pretty fun. Those three teams going to Kansas?
1: Yeah, what was it? It was, Missouri
0: Kansas,
1: State
0: Nebraska,
1: and
0: Missouri,
1: SIU Edwell. And Nebraska's got history against Missouri State. Missouri State, when they went to the CWS, came into Lincoln and upset Nebraska in the regionals.
0: Nothing will ever beat. Do you remember the Central Missouri State team that they had? Gosh, this is going back 10, 12 years ago. They were really good. They couldn't host the regional because they couldn't move a double A series. They were host the super, and they had to go to Arkansas. Uh-huh. It was, I'm trying to think. John Harris and Matt Hall were their starters. Remember Matt Hall played in the big leagues with the Red Sox, actually, lefty. I wanted an Arkansas Central Missouri because that super was so chippy. It made the Oregon UCLA series this weekend look like.
1: Yeah, that one got a little nasty.
0: Whoa, whoa, whoa, whoa.
1: And
3: listen, good to see a Big Ten rivalry like that.
1: Yeah, classic Big Ten rivalry.
0: I love John Savage, and John is great. You've known John for years, right? He's awesome.
1: Yep.
0: But if we were going to throw down in that, he would have no chance against Mark Wasikowski, who last missed arm day in 1942. Josh, do you know what Mark Wasikowski looks like? He is 6'6". He's probably 240 pounds, and he is the most yoked individual you have ever met. Like, he is, his biceps have biceps on them. He is just
1: basically
0: a unit.
1: It's basically if you took two T.J. Otzelberger's and stacked them on top of each other.
0: Yes,
1: T.J. Otzelberger,
0: yes,
1: the coach at Iowa State.
0: And he's like a high-energy guy. I love Waz. But, like, man, I would not want – like, if we're going to go coach mano-a-mano, I think Savage is probably like, my back.
1: All right, well, where are you going this week for a regular season finale?
0: Where am I going? Raleigh. I get distracted because Charles corrected me. Missouri State. You're right, Charles. Thank you. I did not. I think I said
1: Central. It used to be Southwest Missouri State.
0: Right. Central Missouri's Division II. Go Mules.
1: Yeah.
0: I am going to be in Raleigh for the first two games of UNC-NC State, which is always fun.
1: Nice.
0: And then I will be Saturday in Durham for Wake Forest-Duke. And then, I'll be in Charlotte next week for the ACC tournament when we talk.
3: Awesome.
1: Looking forward to it. All right. See you, Farron. Have a great week.
3: Bye-bye.
0: See you, boy.
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3: Wow, it's going to be great. That's just a month away.
1: It's just a month away.
3: It's already here. My prep's already here.
1: We will be back, and
3: we got a lot to get into still.
1: We got a lot to get into, including more on the softball ticket situation.
3: Uh-oh.
1: Yeah, some reaction to that.
3: Okay.
1: when we come back.

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2: It's another warm Tuesday afternoon. High temperatures should reach into the lower 80s. It will be breezy through the afternoon, and some of those clouds could hang around into the mid-afternoon as well. They will clear out for this evening, though. Wednesday's warm, high temperatures near 80, more sunshine and less wind. Thursday, the wind picks back up quite strongly and a high in the 80s. I'm meteorologist Luke Vickery, KETV Newswatch 7.
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20: 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So
21: 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It looks great.
20: 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So, well, yesterday we told you that the softball tickets, they all went on sale. The donors, of course, got first dibs. It made a few folks angry. Credit to, and I don't know if I recognize Marin Angus Coombs.
0: I met her last year at the College World Series.
20: Is she a new writer for SI?
0: She's been covering softball for the website for a while.
20: Fantastic. Yeah. Well, she did a story for HuskerMaxSI.com on this situation, and there were a couple of interesting anecdotes from that, including talking to one of the big money boosters who got first access over the regular rank and file softball season ticket holders. And remember, if Nebraska gets to host a playoff game in a couple of weeks, the same policy is in place for baseball, where if you're higher on the donor points list, you get first access to Haymarket Park than the regular baseball ticket holders. So this one anonymous football donor who did respond to her inquiries said that they appreciated getting a perk for donating $1,000 a year for the privilege of buying season tickets for a mediocre to bad football team.
0: A good sense of humor. It's important to have a good sense of humor when your favorite teams aren't making you happy on the field of play.
20: Now, this person did admit that they felt like the true softball fans should have been taken care of first. Quote, "It is absolutely ridiculous that I had access to buy regional tickets before the loyal fans and season ticket holders." We told you yesterday, Tyler Kai, who's one of the front office people at Nebraska Athletics, did respond to some of the inquiries and said, in response to a few of those tickets ending up on SeatGeek for many, many hundreds of dollars, that if anyone is found to have resold their tickets for that kind of a attempted profit, that they would be denied from buying tickets to any future rounds of this year's NCAA tournament. He told NTV, Kai did, that he was, quote, skeptical that someone who's not interested in Husker softball already is all of a sudden going to get tickets and be super interested and eat up all of those tickets. But as Ms. Coombs writes, well, you might be skeptical, but it did happen, and they told me so, as long as they could remain anonymous because they didn't want hate mail from Husker fans. There was also...
0: Yeah, and there was then a message from somebody. I would not describe myself as a softball fan. I've gone to a couple games this year. I'm very much a bandwagon fan.
20: Right.
0: This person essentially admits.
20: But then it was also discovered that parents or that players' families...
0: Wild, yeah.
20: ...could not get in. This one anonymous person who did respond to the HuskerMax article said, "My current plan is to split up the three sessions. I'll go to one, I'll sell one, and I'm hoping to connect with a season ticket holder or family member who got shut out because I saw a tweet from Jordy Fromm's mom saying that players' grandparents were shut out, and that's definitely not right."
0: Yeah.
20: I don't dislike the idea that Husker Athletics is being sensitive to the whole reselling of tickets, but... And they said, well, you know, the reason why we partner with SeatGeek, and they're a sponsor of Nebraska Athletics, SeatGeek is, that, you know, they do that so that in case something came up. Well, nothing's going to come up literally minutes after you bought tickets to a softball regional.
0: Yeah, exactly.
20: So
0: yeah,
20: anyone who's instantly putting those tickets
0: back
20: up.
0: I didn't realize. They're not even available publicly when this happened. John Texas, Prairie Flower Casino Zone Hotline, 402-951-1620. I don't have a dog in the fight, but really pisses me off about this ticket thing is that non-season ticket holders obviously use their HAF status to buy tickets and then put them on the secondary market, taking tickets away from season ticket holders. Like, you know, I think there is certainly a middle ground, and maybe you and I haven't really allowed ourselves to even talk about the people who, yeah, you know what, they donate, and they got to take advantage of this, and it is a hell of a perk. And you know what, like, sometimes things like that happen if you are donating at such a high level. Sometimes you get those types of things. But what I really cannot stand, like John, are these yahoos who are doing it and buying it only to turn a profit, and thus they are taking tickets away. And so, yeah, I guess congrats to Nebraska on, you know, not allowing them to buy tickets for the Supers if Nebraska is able to get out. But, like, you're still taking opportunities away from people who have been going to these games all season long.
20: And, by the way, we can say all we want about, well, the reason why we partner with SeatGeek. That's a tacit endorsement of this type of behavior.
0: Correct.
20: When you, because literally places like SeatGeek and others, they're legal ticket scalpers. They've literally taken what the guy standing outside of Memorial Stadium holding up four fingers or holding up four tickets used to do and turned it into a business model.
0: Correct.
20: That's all it is. And I'm not saying that's illegal or it's immoral, but that's what it is.
0: Yeah, and so when you're buying them just to do that and you're taking advantage of, again, being a donor, which it is what it is, like that sucks for the people who care and they go all the time.
20: Right.
0: You know?
20: 402-951-1620. When we come back, Michael Bruns will join us. We'll get the Nebraska side of the preview of tonight's I-80 rivalry between Nebraska and Creighton here from Charles Schwab Field. Coming up tonight, you'll be able to hear that game right here on 1620 The Zone.
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1: Michael Brunts of Husker247.com joining us. Bruntsy, I assume you're on your way and or getting ready to take the detour over to the Unsportsmanlike Conduct Sportsbook and Casino in beautiful downtown Irvington, where the line has not been set yet. We have to do that here.
2: Yeah, I'm passing 4th Street on my way to Irvington now. I'm ready to throw some coin down on tonight's pitching matchup.
3: Well, what's the total?
1: Well, we don't know yet. Because there's a lot going on here. The Huskers are going to go with Cooper Katsky, a former guy in the weekend rotation. Now he's going to pitch tonight. The Jays are going to go with Ian Kuzman. But both teams have Thursday openers on the road in conference play to end the regular season. How much do you think that affects Nebraska's pitching situation for tonight?
2: I think a lot. I mean, you're coming off of a weekend where you had to get a little aggressive with the bullpens on Saturday and Sunday, so much so that you had Tucker Timmerman pitch three times on the weekend. Colin Nebojak pitched twice on Saturday and Sunday. So, I mean, you and I were messaging, the handicappers are messaging here, and it feels like it's going to be a little bit more of a pitching change friendly game in this one.
1: Could you see some lower leverage guys, even though for Nebraska this isn't really a low leverage situation? They're right on the edge of this whole regional conversation. D1 Baseball barely had them as a host. Baseball America barely had them in as a host. D1 Baseball had them on the outside looking in. So they really need and want this win tonight. But does that necessarily mean you throw a lower leverage arm in a spot like this?
2: I think given everything, I think the leash will be shorter, but you'll see some of the higher leverage guys. So I think 12.5 feels like an okay number to me for this one, pending what Creighton decides to do.
1: Right, and Creighton's in the same boat. I mean, they've already clinched a spot in the conference tournament, but they still have an outside chance of getting the top seed, but they'd have to pretty much sweep the Xavier series to do it. And Creighton's kind of approached this anyway, you know, using it as a test for a lot of different arms. So I'm thinking, you know, the first game had 11, the second game had 12.
3: 13.
1: I don't think it's crazy to think that tonight we'll have 13 or more. I think 12.5 might be the number.
2: Okay, I like it. I think that's where it's set. I can
1: 12.5 it is.
3: 12 and a half it is.
2: Put my money down.
1: All right.
3: Brunts.
1: 12.5 it is. Go bet right now at the Unsportsmanlike Conduct Sportsbook and Casino in beautiful downtown Irving.
3: Brunts, less about tonight, more about the rivalry. Both coaches have talked to the media as of late about the idea of this series being a weekend series rather than something that is played, once a month for over the course of the year. Is this something that you think is going to become like a realistic conversation? Is this something you think they could actually make happen? It's been done before. Do you think that it's something that we could actually see in the future years?
2: I would not bet on it. I would bet on the pitching matchups for that for sure. I mean, from Nebraska's perspective, you know, you have the one open weekend in within conference play where you have to find an opponent. It can be tough to make that matchup. I think you know the hang up for them is you know, what do you find? Let's say you have to play Creighton three times on a weekend, but you have to find three midweeks somewhere in your schedule against programs that you would assume will have a fairly competitive RPI, so or whatever metric they're using in the future when that changes, but. I think that's the biggest challenge because, you know, Nebraska is already playing, you know, home and homes with Kansas and Kansas State. You know, they in the past have had to go heavy on the Summit League matchups, and I don't know that that's necessarily what they would prefer to do. And when you kind of start looking at what's available around the region, where you can get to on a Tuesday night and back on Wednesday, because that's also a consideration. I mean, it would be, you say, yeah, go play Missouri or something like that in the midweek. And, you know, I just don't know if that's as realistic as you know, being able to get Creighton for a midweek. So I think that's kind of a big hang-up and kind of how to make all that work and the scheduling piece come together of it. I don't know what the appetite really is from Nebraska's perspective on that. And I understand Creighton's coach saying, well, you know, why not just play it a weekend series? Like, you know, it makes sense. But it also is a little bit tougher, I think, to make everything kind of line up in a way, especially, you know, when you're looking for those kind of value RPI type games in the midweek to kind of make all that line up for you.
1: We've seen a little bit more of Trey Fikes behind the plate for Nebraska since the last time these two teams played. And he has responded. He's hit pretty well at the plate as well. Where is this to give Worthy just some time off? Because he has been on a grind this year for this young freshman who's having a great year.
2: Yeah, no, it's well, and you get your choice. It's either Trey or it's Larry. You got to call him what you want. So, Larry Fikes. He's had a heck of the last couple weekends. And the way he got in the game was Nebraska really liked the pairing with him behind the plate catching for Carson Yasa. And, you know, for whatever reason, the two of them just kind of clicked. And what Larry Fikes did when he had those opportunities was he just absolutely hit the baseball. I would need to go back and look, but I would guess that probably 80% of the balls that he hit last weekend against Iowa were 100 miles per hour or more off the bat. Like, he was really lining things up pretty well. And you know, he's a really good defensive catcher, and that's why Nebraska is all of a sudden in this situation of you've got this catcher that does a lot of things well. He's also swinging a hot bat. So what do you do with Jeter Worthy? And, you know, is there a chance you could see him in the outfield somewhere? Maybe. You know, then you have to maybe think about doing something with Jet Buck. Do you move him back to second base and take Rhett Stokes out of the lineup? You know, DH isn't really a great option either for him, too, because Will Jeske's also swinging a really good bat, and he's got a bad hamstring and can't really run around in the outfield. So where does that leave you? I mean, it leaves you with some decisions you have to make, and that's kind of where they're at now. So we'll see who they write in the card tonight. I would expect that on Thursday up in Minnesota, you'll probably see Fikes catching that game since Yasa will be starting. But there's kind of these, I guess, role-type players in Nebraska's roster right now that all of a sudden are really swinging the bats pretty well at a pretty good time, and he's probably at the front of the group.
1: Larry Fikes, by the way, sounds like a guy who probably gave up like three home runs to Mike Schmidt on a windy day in Wrigley Field in like 79. I mean, it's such a great name.
2: It's entirely possible. Yeah, he's the Trey is because he's Larry Fikes the third, I believe. There's other
1: love
2: Larry
1: the name.
2: Fikes is out there.
1: Love it.
2: Yeah.
1: Love it.
3: Brunson, we're talking, well, not if. We'll be talking in a week. If Nebraska is able to go 3-1. Tonight and then against Minnesota on Thursday, Friday, Saturday. Are they essentially in the same spot that they're currently at in some of these projections where some are going to have them hosting and some are going to have them right outside the door?
2: Yeah, I think so. I mean, I think 4-0, you're feeling pretty good. 3-1, you probably have work to do in Omaha at the Big Ten tournament. You'll be, if they go 3-1, Nebraska will be the 2 seed. So, you know, you're feeling okay there. But, yeah, I mean, it's going to come down, I think, to Nebraska for, you know, what metrics are they really going to value this year? Obviously, RPI looks pretty good right now. Some of the other metrics maybe don't favor Nebraska as well. You know, a couple spots off there. So, yeah, I mean, it's going to be kind of a white-knuckle ride the whole way unless Nebraska gets hot, makes a deep run at the Big Ten tournament. So, you know, it's the kind of tough part about being on that hosting bubble is, I mean, you know you're going to see, if you do host, you're going to see teams that are right there in that neighborhood who just miss out because of the way that things are seated. And, you know, if you you know, miss out, you're going to go somewhere and have to play one of those teams that's right in the neighborhood of the RPI. So, you know, Nebraska's probably best course going forward is you know, go 3-1 or 4-0 and then win a couple games in Omaha too and kind of see how it goes from there.
1: Bruns, are you bringing rain with you? It is getting cloudy here, and I just dialed up the radar. There's green on it.
3: Uh-oh.
1: I didn't think it was supposed to rain.
2: Yeah, well, maybe a little bit, I guess. I don't know. It's
1: wow.
2: I can't be responsible for that.
1: No.
3: Interesting. If I, Bruns, ever say anything about the weather, it's always my fault, and you don't catch any strays. I don't appreciate it.
1: Why should Bruns catch strays? He's a father.
2: You know,
3: it's true.
2: You got to be careful, though. You get a couple of green spots on the radar nowadays. That's enough to cancel a game this time in May. So
1: That's true. Kentucky's on the phone right now saying, cancel.
2: Get that tarp on the field.
1: Now. Bruns, can you either confirm or deny that Husker 247 was going to host one of those $5,000 an hour podcast that apparently Nebraska's...
3: Oh, great question. In the CSC?
1: In the CSC complaint.
2: Yeah, I wish. that was not us. So I would be curious to know. You know, and I would want a minute-by-minute breakdown of that, too. That's good work if you can get it.
1: Hell yeah,
3: if anyone's looking to have a host do a $5,000 an episode podcast.
1: Not the only guy who gets that kind of money is Rogan for his podcast.
3: Yeah.
1: Anyway. All right. Brunsie, appreciate it. We'll see you at the game. Don't bring the rain with you.
2: Yeah, I'll try to leave it around exit 420 here.
3: I get it, Bruns. Nice. I like the way you're thinking.
2: Yeah.
1: All right.
3: Bye, Bruns.
1: We'll see you at the park.
2: Hey, guys. Yep,
1: Michael Bruns, Husker 247. Joining us here on Unsportsmanlike Conduct.
3: Yeah, what the world? It was so sunny and nice, and suddenly it's dark. And
1: well, I was curious because it's like getting dark, and so I pulled up the weather service, and yeah, it's there. Look at, there's green.
3: I don't like that.
1: Look at all the
3: now
1: green.
3: Now it's north of us. Is that north?
1: It's north of us, but it's sliding this direction.
3: All right. Well, that's not good.
1: I don't know what the some weird's going on, man. Something weird's going on.
3: Don't we need rain though? Wouldn't that be
1: well,
3: good?
1: We do need the rain.
3: Do need the rain. All right.
1: I mean, you're more than welcome to send all this green down to Lincoln.
3: Whoa, is this true? Kenneth writes, it's whoever called the game on the radio on Sunday's fault because they said this is the first time getting through the home season without a rain delay. Who was that, John? It wasn't me. I was at home cleaning out my garage.
1: Well, Connor and I were doing television.
3: On Sunday?
1: On Sunday.
3: Uh-oh.
1: We were doing Sunday.
3: Charles says it's the Ameritragedy ghost.
1: I mean, TD Ameritragedy did post something today.
3: I saw that. They said that I will join.
1: Well, here he comes.
3: Uh-huh.
1: Here he comes. He's here it. We don't know.
3: Uh-huh.
1: Non-binary, yeah. TD Ameritragedy.
3: Yeah. Wow.
1: All right.
3: Unreal.
1: We'll be back. We got to talk about that CSC thing.
3: Uh-huh.
1: There's a lot of interesting stuff in there. But as we go to break, we forgot to play. This is Happy Husker Football Week.
3: Mm-hmm.
1: It is time for our Happy Husker Football Factoid of the Day as we go to break. And we'll be back to still currently dry Charles Schwab Field after this.
4: There is no place like Nebraska. Dear old Nebraska, you...
5: This week on Sportsmanlike Conduct presents Happy Husker Football Week. A week of celebration as we count down to the 2026 Nebraska football season. The last full season where patrons in the South Stadium will have to walk 96 steps to get to the nearest concessions and bathrooms. And now, Unsportsmanlike Conduct is very happy to announce today's Happy Husker Football Factoid of the Day.
6: It has been well documented that Matt Rhule's record versus the AP Top 25 as a head coach is 2-20. But with a schedule that will likely feature no ranked teams in the first half, Nebraska's chances for a quick start in 2026 look great. Matt Rhule's Husker teams are a spectacular 19-9 versus ranked foes since assuming command of the program in 2023. This year's non-conference schedule also features no Power 4 programs. This also plays into the hands of a hot start in 2026. dating back to his first year at Baylor. Matt Rhule coached teams have won 11 straight games versus non-Power 4 opponents. The odds say the Huskers will be 3-0 starting league play in late September.
5: Happy Husker Football Week. Turn that frown upside down. The season is less than 4 months away. 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
8: From the Plumright Time Saving Traffic Center, accident reported on Pacific and 180th. Disabled vehicle on the right shoulder of I-29 southbound before I-680. Stop and go traffic on the JFK southbound between Highway 370 and Childs. That's Childs with a C. Slower traffic on I-80 westbound between 60th and 72nd. We are just starting the afternoon traffic, so be sure to drive cautiously. Keep accidents to a minimum. I'm John Stanton. This time-saving traffic is brought to you by Fernando's Omaha.
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3: What is happening?
1: Charles Schwab Field.
3: Now, we did get a text on the Prairie Flower Casino Zone hotline from John.
1: Yeah.
3: Says, Ramby says the air is too dry for any precipitation to make it to the ground. So it's too dry,
1: all this,
3: John.
1: So all this green stuff, that's just up in the air.
3: Stay up in the air. He guarantees it.
1: I didn't realize that it could do that. It did that. That, you know, it just say, so you know what?
3: I'm good.
1: It's so dry.
3: I'm just going to stay up.
1: It's going to dry the rain.
3: Uh-huh. I don't know how that stuff works.
1: By the way, what's your walk-up song? We're going to hear some walk-up songs tonight.
3: Ooh.
1: Let us know. 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So we told you late in the Grum yesterday that the arbitration hearing, pitting the Nebraska 18, these were 18 different Husker football players being represented, who appealed the rejection of their NIL deals by the CSC, a.k.a. NIL. Go!
22: Big shoes.
1: The arbiter ruled in favor of NIL. Go.
3: Surprisingly, thus, right? Was this a surprise or no? I heard somebody say today it wasn't a surprise. I was expecting them to win, but part of that, John, is I always expect the players to win in these cases.
1: I guess. Yeah, I really didn't have any expectation, mainly because one way or another, it was just going to trigger something else. So we'll get into
3: that
1: in just a moment. But we also found out through this process, because it was originally reported as $1 million in deals.
3: It was seven figures.
1: It was
3: more than seven figures.
1: More than seven times.
3: Yeah, I listened this morning, because Happer, who we just saw, him and Mitch Sherman, they recorded a Locked On podcast yesterday, and Mitch was like, look, what I'm hearing is that it's much higher than the $1 million-ish that is, you know, we've been reporting for a while. And then, sure enough, the document comes out, and it is $7.5 million split between these, what, 18 players?
1: Split between these 18 players. Woo. Now, and this is what I hate about talking about things like this, is you feel like you got to go back and over-explain everything for people that... So what Nebraska was doing was they were using their media rights partner, Playfly Sports, to shepherd... Warehousing is what they call it.
3: Yeah, yeah.
1: But they wanted, they were shepherding these third-party NIL deals through them. So in other words, and credit to Husker Extra, Omaha World Herald, these deals were authorized by Nebraska to divert some of its payment that they were getting from Playfly to the athletes as third-party NIL.
3: So think about it like this. I am recruiting you, John. I say, hey, we're going to promise you $1 million, and you'll get it eventually. And, like, that's what they were doing. They were warehousing it. The money is real. You would get it for something. We're just not, you're not saying, okay, so what am I going to do? We'll figure that part out. You're going to do some stuff, and we're going to figure that part out at a later date.
1: I'll read from the Husker Extra write-up. Instead, the CSC said the deals amounted to warehousing the athletes' rights for undefined use. According to the arbitration decision, Husker football players were to be paid between $50,000 and $750,000 doled out in equal installments at the end of January, March, and June for services like podcast episodes, media interviews, content shoots, and autograph sessions valued at $5,000 per hour. Social media posts could be compensated also at $5,000 per post.
3: Dang. I need to get into some of this $5,000 a post game.
1: Quote from the arbiter, in this sense, Playfly appears to be guaranteeing certain payments to each student-athlete in exchange for performance of as-yet unspecified services that it hopes to sell in the future at some as-yet unidentified sponsor on an as-yet unidentified date in promotion of an unidentified good or service for sale to the general public. So it was a promise. It was a promise to do this. It wasn't a, hey, I won't pick on a specific player, but okay. Johnny left tackle.
3: Jeff Sims.
1: No. Johnny left tackle. We got a $100,000 endorsement deal for you from Omaha Steaks. Well, they didn't have that. They didn't have that part of it. It was just, hey, this is what we're going to guarantee you. And then at some point, it'll get sold somewhere down the line, maybe. But the rate's going to be $5,000 an hour or $5,000
3: a post
1: per post.
3: Yeah.
1: Now, so what happens as a result of this, and it was interesting to hear the commission head, the head of the CSC, because, you know, there's been a little back and forth going on about, you know, it's important, we got to maintain our rules. The other side was saying this is ridiculous, this is not what we agreed to. But how they were much more deferent in terms of their tone after the ruling, saying, hey, you know what, we're not against young men getting paid, we're not against athletes getting paid, you know, we just got to uphold our rules. And so the idea is that Nebraska will eventually resubmit all of these things. It's just going to have to come out in, it's going to be essentially more paperwork.
3: A lot more paperwork.
1: It's going to be a lot more paperwork. Nebraska was just hoping, hey, here's the chunk, here's what you're going to get, and here's the paperwork for that. Now instead, it's each individual thing. So basically, I mean, what it sounds like to me is anytime they would do an interview on their radio show,
3: yeah,
1: they could get paid for it. If they did an extra special podcast, they could get paid for it. If they did a social media post, they could get paid for it. Now it sounds like they may, at least how I'm understanding it, they may have to document and submit each individual thing.
3: Yes.
1: Which just creates more paperwork.
3: Yeah. Brian Seely, who is the commissioner of the College Sports Commission, this was a quote that he had on Monday. This case was never about whether these student-athletes could get paid.
1: Right.
3: It was about whether they could get paid in this way. Which leads me to a comment from Kenneth in the YouTube chat. It is just very funny that the fan base is mad at the CSC ruling and making it a big anti-Nebraska conspiracy like usual, instead of pointing the finger at the administration's incompetence. Always the victim of anti-Nebraska legislation. By the way, going back to Dellinger's story about this, he said the neutral arbiter declared a resounding victory for the CSC. One person who's seen the full arbitration ruling described it as, quote, a beatdown, end quote. So that was how they viewed it. Inside of the room.
1: All right, so beyond just all the extra paperwork, there is still another thing that could happen, another ball that could drop, and that is the state government. Nebraska is one of those states that has passed legislation. It is state law that essentially says nothing can impede NIL payments. And should the state decide to see yesterday's arbitration ruling and say, this is restriction of trade, this is restriction of commerce that's against our state law, they could then, through the Attorney General's office, file suit against the College Sports Commission. Reading from, I believe it's Dellinger's story, state AGs, if properly provoked, may be able to blow up the CSC faster. The AGs are not party to the settlement, and when the terms of the settlement were announced, it was easy to determine which schools the CSC would be most unwise to challenge: Nebraska, Tennessee, LSU, Missouri, and West Virginia. All of these schools are the dominant programs in states with governors and attorney generals who aren't shy to engage when they know nearly 100% of the electorate will be on their side. There is no political downside for Nebraska's attorney general to fight for the paychecks of Nebraska football players.
3: So in the end, this doesn't matter? This, like, none of this matters? Well, it's a waste of oxygen?
1: It doesn't matter if the state decides to act, which
3: and
1: is why I
3: they
1: think...
3: they will, right?
1: But considering how the head of the CSC, that you, the quote you just read...
3: The one about...
1: How they're trying to lower
3: down.
1: The... How they're trying to lower
3: oh,
1: the temperature.
3: Oh, the other one, yeah. It's not about whether they get paid, it's that they get
1: exactly.
3: paid.
1: Exactly. Yeah. So as long as those players still get their money... It's just that Nebraska's got to go through a few more hoops to get them that money.
3: And they will. I mean, think about it. That's a lot of money promised for a roster that, as we've talked about, and Warren Sipple on in a little bit, he wrote about it again today, they're in the $29 million range is what it sounds like, right,
1: well,
3: for 2026. So take off a $7.5 million chunk.
1: Okay, let's do the math, shall we?
3: So that means $21.5 million.
1: Let's assume that Nebraska's paying $15 million out of its rev share to football. Then add this $7.5 million. That's $22.5 million on a football roster, and the estimates have been that Nebraska's somewhere in the neighborhood
3: 29.
1: Of 29.
3: So that's
1: million.
3: they're 7.5 short. Like this would say, they're 7.5 short.
1: Right.
3: Yeah.
1: But So I mean, this is Nebraska's way to try to circumvent the cap, just like every other school is trying to circumvent the cap.
3: Everybody else is doing it well.
1: They are doing it well, but apparently they're doing it to the point where either they're ignoring the CSC, or they're doing something different.
3: They're doing old-school cheating.
1: Or they're just doing it under the table.
3: Yeah, like
1: because that's what we talked about last week from the USA Today article.
3: Yeah.
1: All the stuff going under the table, you know, just players who, you know, could get paid the old-fashioned way.
3: Yeah.
1: The dirty way.
3: Yeah.
1: You know? Just like when Mark Cuban said, hey, you need a quarterback, we're going to get you a quarterback.
3: But that's not the old-fashioned way. In the old-fashioned ways, nobody would put their name on a situation like that. No booster, bagman would be like, yeah, so they came to me and they said, hey, we got Cam Newton. He needs $200,000,
1: right.
3: Which, by the way, Cam Newton, what a bargain to get him at $200,000 back in 2010. Like, they wouldn't announce that. And yet Cuban did, and we all were like, yeah, cool story, and we moved on with our day. Like, nobody was like, oh, no, we have to go after Indiana. They were doing it in an unscrupulous way. No, they figured out a way to do it, apparently, that was above board, and it's totally fine. This is, I mean, it's just interesting, though, because, again, to go back to, and these are numbers Sean Callahan reported last week on, on Husker Online. Nebraska's at $29 million. So let's say, and look, I am not going to pretend like, oh, no, they won't be able to find a way to funnel this $7.5 to their players. They will. But if they were unable to, that drops the roster, which is already, like, fringe top 25, down to $21.5 million,
1: right.
3: Which I don't know where that would be, but it certainly ain't fringe top 25 anymore.
1: But it begs the question. It begs the question of, well, why is Nebraska going through this process and none of these other schools are? Mm-hmm. Now, part of it is the way Nebraska's decided to go about third-party NIL through Playfly, whereas other schools might not be doing that. Some are, but obviously some aren't. But, you know, there's essentially this sentiment out there that's, well, Ohio State and LSU and Texas A&M are thumbing their nose at this whole deal. Why can't Nebraska thumb their nose at this entire deal? And that's an interesting question because tell me if I'm out of bounds with this.
3: Okay.
1: Nebraska's going through what appears to be the right channels to do it the right way.
3: It does appear that way, yes.
1: It does appear that way based on this lawsuit. They're the first to really, you know, openly challenge us and have an arbitration hearing. Could that be a way of them, I mean, doesn't it give them a little bit of plausible deniability if their roster doesn't have enough that, hey, look, these people are keeping us back?
3: You think they're essentially laying the groundwork for, like, excuse making? During Positivity Week, John?
1: I'm just trying to figure out why the reason to want to fight it this.
3: If you really want to kind of get tinfoil on this,
1: I'm trying to figure this out.
3: Just gaming it out for like 5 more seconds. They have spent a lot of time this offseason talking about money, a lot of time.
1: Sure,
3: Dannon has done it. Rule has done it a lot. You know,
1: I mean,
3: the season he's been doing it. Now he's really changed his tune.
1: I mean, Dannon during the press conference for the stadium,
3: bingo. He talked about it.
1: Mentioned third-party boosters just can't write a check anymore.
3: Mm-hmm.
1: I mean, that was openly said.
3: Even though I have heard from multiple sources that that is what happened with one particular recruit in this class, a transfer guy, that that's literally what happened was that a booster wrote a check to help get that player. And so that's quite interesting.
1: Right. But it also obviously happened with Mark Cuban.
3: Of course it did.
1: In getting Fernando Mendoza.
3: Of course it did. And so, I mean, they've talked about it a lot. And, I mean, we're hearing it all the time now. The roster's not good enough. The roster's not good enough. They're not spending enough money. I mean, every day we're talking about that. Every day we're spending all this time on the roster's not good enough. How do they spend more money? I mean, that's the premise of Sipple's entire column today is that they can't keep up with Ohio State and Oregon and Indiana, to which I would say, yeah, they can't keep up with Minnesota and Iowa either. You know, what's going on there? And so it's a really interesting question that you asked, John. It's a very interesting question.
1: I do think that there is a – and I know this is – I mean, this administration is – there's no ties really to the past other than they've succeeded people that preceded them.
3: Mm-hmm.
1: But there's always been this sentiment. I've always felt that people here are a little bit more sensitive – to being accused of being cheaters.
3: Yeah, I would. Yeah,
1: and the only reason I say that, I remember it was 86, home opener against Florida State. There was a scandal. I'm using air quotes for those of you on the radio. A scandal where Nebraska players sold their student tickets and made a little scratch on it. And before the Florida State game, the historic first ever night game at Memorial Stadium, if you go back, you can find it on YouTube, the full broadcast, and Keith Jackson talking about this scandal, and Tom Osborne literally worried that they would have to suspend all of these different people, and he was openly wondering, can I suspend them in shifts, otherwise I won't have a team to field, because there were dozens of

0: You'll see, you know, 2 dozen Ohio State football players doing advertisements for Skyline Chili and, you know, Bob's Buick and all these other places.
1: It ain't going to happen.
0: You're not going to see it.
1: And their roster is very, very, very expensive.
0: Yeah.
1: Very expensive.
0: I get it. For a lot of folks out there, all of this stuff is just like, my head hurts. There's too many numbers. There's too many weird things going on. Yeah, you're right. There are too many weird things going on, and it's only going to get weirder. I'll be very curious to see if A.G. Hilgers, Attorney General Mike Hilgers, decides to say, you know what, to hell with this. We're going to use the full force of the state government and go after the CSC and blow it to hell.
1: Well, again, going back to what Steely said, like, if you put the money in and it's for something, it's probably going to get a check, and you're all right, you're good to go. So, like, just do that, you know? Just do that. But maybe we'll just blow this entire system up because it doesn't matter anyway. No one's following the rules.
2: So true.
1: And I very much understand varying levels of frustration, and I'm looking forward to talking with Sip about it, where it's like, everyone's complaining, or some people are complaining, yeah, you're not spending as much as Ohio State and Oregon. That's not what matters right now. However much money they're spending, they're not getting their money's worth in any capacity, let alone to the top of the sport.
0: Sure.
1: But I understand. And then I understand it from the why is it that Nebraska is doing the thing that everybody else is doing, but they're the one school that it's not allowed. And maybe it's because they're going through the proper channels and they shouldn't be. Because if nobody else is going to get in trouble, why are you following these rules that no one else is following?
0: You can't bust all of us.
1: Yeah.
0: You know, it's just like
1: speeding. If everyone's driving
0: exactly
1: 15 mile an hour over, what are you going to do?
0: Yeah.
1: You can't.
0: Maybe they pull over the slowest car. Just don't be the slowest car.
1: Yeah, Kenneth says
0: the slowest of the fast cars.
1: Spend enough money to beat Iowa and Minnesota. Happer and Snow were talking about that on their show this morning. Like, I wrote down a question after listening to their segment. Would spending more money solve the problem of beating Iowa and Minnesota? I don't think that it would. The problem that they have right now seemingly goes beyond this component, and yet this is also a massive story as well.
0: Still to come, Nick's got a slice of college baseball.
1: Woo! Oh, wow. Look at that. Look at Happer. He's ready to go.
3: Hi, Happer. That's my spot.
0: Happer sitting in Nick's spot.
1: Uh-huh. He's coming for you, Nick. He says, I want to be the producer.
3: He's keeping it warm for me.
1: He says, Nick will be the sideline reporter.
4: Take this read.
0: Thank you. Walking is good for the heart.
3: People forget.
1: Excellent work, producer Happer.
0: All right, we'll continue after this from the ballpark on 1620 The Zone.
1: But first, John, Josh and John here for Underdog Fantasy. There are basketball games that will be played on your television tonight, or if you are not in this state, maybe in the state that you live in. But we care about those of you in Nebraska. Right now, John, I can look, and not that far away, I see the state of Iowa. And in the olden times, you had to go over into Iowa to play on an app like Underdog, but you don't have to anymore. Download the Underdog app right here in Nebraska, and whether it's that matchup in the West or that matchup in the East tonight, some real crucial Game 5s. Crucial Game 5. Timberwolves Spurs, John, and Pistons Cavaliers, as you know.
0: Oh, absolutely.
1: The games tonight.
0: They're huge.
1: High or lower on a variety of stats. Wemby's going to be back. I know that you're excited that Adam Silver didn't suspend
0: him. Ooh, is he going to throw an elbow?
1: Is James Harden going to do anything good on the floor?
0: Big Jim Harden.
1: Whatever happens, enjoy it with the Underdog app.
0: Yes, all you have to do is download the Underdog Fantasy app, pick your favorite players, whether or not they go higher or lower on a variety of different points, and there's lots of different options on virtually every player that plays in these games. 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
2: It's another warm Tuesday afternoon. High temperatures should reach into the lower 80s. It will be breezy through the afternoon, and some of those clouds could hang around into the mid-afternoon as well. They will clear out for this evening, though. Wednesday's warm, high temperatures near 80, more sunshine and less wind. Thursday, the wind picks back up quite strongly and a high in the 80s. I'm meteorologist Luke Vickery, KETV News Watch 7.
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5: From the Plumright Time Saving Traffic Center, accident reported at 204th and Center Road. Another accident at 4th Street and 126th. One more accident at 144th and Center. Stop and go traffic on the JFK southbound between Chandler Road and Highway 370. Slower traffic on I-80 westbound between I-480 and 72nd. Let's try to drive a little more cautiously, prevent some accidents. I'm John Stanton.
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19: It's time to enjoy a nice hot slice of college baseball.
20: That ball is crushed into right field. He can't see it. One run is in. Here comes a second. The right fielder, Jordan, raises his hands up in the air, and Holcomb comes all the way around. You didn't really see the ball off the bat, but it went 108 miles per hour, 379, which tells me
21: that it's over the
20: that
21: fence.
20: It's over the fence.
21: They're going to make an announcement.
22: After review, it is a ground rule double. We've got runners on second and third. The game has been suspended until tomorrow. Will be picked up at 4 o'clock and go from there.
20: Wow.
19: College baseball.
23: So that was a thing that actually happened in Columbia, Missouri last Friday night. A ball was hit into the fog, and they couldn't tell if it had left the yard. And there was all kinds of sleuthing going on using TrackMan data. You heard the announcers allude to that there. Eventually they had to resume the game the next. The fact that they were even still playing in that fog was insane.
24: Remember the fog bowl, John?
23: To me. But anyway, Nick, what's in the slice?
25: The story you just told. John!
23: That's a slice of college baseball.
25: John, Josh.
24: Nick.
25: What I love most about college baseball is that things happen here that you wouldn't see in the majors. Really weird things that are also kind of funny. Like playing in thick-ass fog. Fog's so thick that, say, if someone hits the ball, you can't even tell if it's a home run or not. Vanderbilt started strong with a 6-1 lead on the Tigers going into the 8th last Friday at Taylor Stadium in Columbia, Missouri. Then in the bottom of the 8th, Mizzou struck back with 6 runs overtaking the Commodores. It was now 7-6 Mizzou going into the 9th. Vandy answers back with a run in the top of the 9th, but how they got there is a little suspect. The Commodores had runners on first and second. It's around midnight in Columbia. The lights are absorbed by fog so thick you could choke on it. Left fielder Braden Holcomb is up to bat. With 2 outs, Missouri pitcher Sam Rosend lets it rip. Holcomb hits the ball, and it disappears into the oppressive darkness. Nobody knows if it went over the fence. The runners all advance. Holcomb makes it all the way back home. The Tigers rush out, celebrating. TrackMan and all the data imply the ball went over. By all means, of course it did. But then the official comes out. The play was ruled a ground rule double and the game was suspended at 12:10 in the morning, to be resumed later again in the day. Vandy managed to tie the game 7-7. Play resumes the next day going into the 10th. Missouri ends it with an RBI walk-off from Donovan Jordan. The Tigers complete the comeback despite being way down with Mother Nature herself against them. The next game on Saturday, Missouri would end up losing 11-8 after Vandy scores 3 in the top of the 11th, but they would come back again on Sunday to win the series. How can you not love college baseball?
24: Now, in fairness to John, normally, Nick, your opens,
25: yeah, I know.
24: You have like a highlight and then you go talk about something else.
25: I know.
24: That was pretty funny. Now, John, I'm watching the Fog Bowl from 1988. Wow, that was awesome.
23: It was.
24: Were you watching it live?
23: I was
24: New Year's Eve.
23: I was working at Sap Bros. I was working at the truck stop.
24: Oh my god!
23: And we had the game on, and we had it on the tiny baby TV.
24: It's so funny.
23: And I remember
24: the camera angles have to be
23: all
24: on
23: of a sudden
24: field.
23: Looking over, going, "What's happening here?"
24: Because it was super sunny in the first.
23: It was.
24: Half.
23: It was very sunny in the first half. There's some great documentaries on it.
24: Yes.
23: On YouTube.
24: Oh man.
23: And Tom Skilling, the famous WGN weather forecaster, is talking about the phenomenon of the lake.
24: Is that our friend that we that Farron? Or that we played that clip from a few years
23: no,
24: ago.
23: No. That's
24: Steamer.
23: That's not the tracks of the folksome of a
24: Tramp
23: Steamer or whatever they call it. That guy.
24: Wow. What a weird game.
23: Very, very.
24: Good slice, Nick.
23: Very,
25: thanks.
23: Very weird game indeed.
24: Mm-hmm.
23: I don't want to make an awkward transition, so I will not.
24: Okay.
23: I will save it for another segment.
24: All right, perfect.
23: But. We're watching batting practice. Huskers out. It's cloudy, but apparently it is dry enough. Now someone just showed us a picture of concrete with little dots on it.
24: Yeah, Sam sent us. He says, "Is unsportsmanlike conduct added again? Too dry to rain? What is this?" We've got numerous reports, boots on the ground journalism from our West Omaha listeners that are telling us it is raining out there.
23: Actual rain.
24: By the way, Mustache Adam writes, John cucking Nick Slice is one of the funniest things that's

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1: From the Plumright Time Saving Traffic Center, accident reported at 204th and Center Road. Another accident at 4th Street and 126th. One more accident at 144th and Center. Stop and go traffic on the JFK southbound between Chandler Road and Highway 370. Slower traffic on I-80 westbound between I-480 and 72nd. Let's try to drive a little more cautiously, prevent some accidents. 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

0: Hey, we're back.
1: Hey, hello.
0: It's time for the super hot take market. Hot take.
1: Let's go.
0: Lane Kiffin has opened up a box that, if I'm Greg Sankey, I'm probably saying, shut your mouth. Oh, and Steve Sarkisian's piling on, too.
2: Yes, he is.
0: So, Lane Kiffin, first of all, you know that when Vanity Fair is interviewing an SEC coach, something weird's going to happen.
1: Is that always, it's a rule of thumb?
0: I mean, is there a portion of the United States of America that is less familiar with Vanity Fair and would be less apt to read Vanity Fair than the Southeast?
1: Fair. Very okay. Fair. Very Vanity Fair, John.
0: So here was his anecdote he had to say about the difficulties of recruiting to Oxford, Mississippi, his old home, Ole Miss. He would say that parents would say to him, hey, coach, or a player would say, hey, coach, we really like you, but my grandparents aren't letting me move to Oxford, Mississippi. Kiffin said, that doesn't come up when you say Baton Rouge, Louisiana. Parents were sitting here this weekend saying the campus's diversity feels so great. Quote, it feels like there's no segregation, and we want that for our kid because that's the real world. He's telling anecdotally that parents tell him, hey, we got no problem sending our kids to your place because it's more diverse. But Ole Miss, by the way, the stats on this, Baton Rouge has a 52% black population, 34% white population. Oxford, Mississippi, 66% white, 26% black. Of course, that fired up a lot of folks in rebel country.
1: Oh, interesting that it's called rebel country.
0: Well, yes.
1: People forget that they were waving the Confederate flag at games. I still believe in this century.

0: maybe the late 90s.
1: By the way, Kiffin did apologize, saying, you know, I'm apologize if anyone at Ole Miss was offended. In a four-hour interview, I was asked a lot of questions on a lot of things. Ole Miss has been wonderful to me. I was asked questions about the differences in recruiting, and I said a narrative that we battled there from some out-of-state black parents and grandparents not wanting to come to Mississippi. That's a narrative that coaches have been fighting forever. It wasn't calculated by bringing it up. But I guarantee you that Greg Sankey was like, shut your mouth. Because, oh, by the way, yes, I know, Baton Rouge probably a little more culturally diverse than Oxford, Mississippi.
2: Both those states were members of the Confederacy.
0: People do not forget.
1: In fact, there's only
0: definitively
1: there's only a couple of states currently in the SEC footprint that were not members of the Confederacy. One was Missouri, which was a pro-slave state. The other was Kentucky, who was also very torn on the issue. It's one of those things that if you're the SEC, and I know it's been 150 years, but still, you don't want to bring those things up, because the SEC also famously was one of the last conferences to
0: integrate.
1: Mm. Oh, and then Steve Sarkisian seeing the wide open berth.
0: I'm going to take this play, Colin. I'm going to go right down the middle.
1: Bringing up racial issues, he decided to go old school and criticize the book learning. Mm-hmm. Quote, Sarkisian told USA Today's Matt Hayes, at Texas, we will only take 50% of a player's academic credit hours. You may be a semester from graduating, but you're going all the way back to 50% if you play here and want a degree. But at Ole Miss, they'll take you. All you have to do is take basket weaving, and you can get an Ole Miss degree.
0: Oh.
1: Wow. Pete Golding has really fired up some folks there.
0: He definitely has.
1: This offseason.
0: He definitely has.
1: But the hot take is, it would be best, Lane Kiffin and everyone else in the Southeastern Conference, to not talk about those things, because it will only bring up the bad things that your conference has been responsible for in its deep, dark past.
0: And certainly the states have been responsible for it.
1: Yes.
0: All right. I only have one hot take today. And, John, I don't even really know if I believe it, which is why I put it into the hot take I could be talked into. And it's in relation to the thing we hit on a couple segments ago, and that is the CSC. Hot take I could be talked into. It is good that Nebraska lost. For college football purposes, if something like this
1: were... this is Happy Husker Football Week.
0: I know, I apologize. That's why I could be talked into it.
1: Oh,
3: sad.
0: For college football purposes, wouldn't it be good if we did have a guideline like this? Like, wouldn't that be a solid thing for the sport of college football? The reason I could be talked into it is mainly, like, I don't think it's going to mean anything, as we talked about. I think they're going to figure this out. Other schools are still skirting the rules. At the very least, we're still seeing cheating like we were in the old days. It's just repackaged in a different way. And so I don't really even believe in it, but I could be talked into it if it were to actually mean something. I just don't think that it will, sadly.
1: One more hot take.
0: Okay.
1: This is a hot take I can be talked into. Kurt Cignetti for president.
0: Your guy?
1: Did you see this picture yesterday from the...
0: No, I didn't.
1: From the Indiana... Because the Indiana football team was honored at the White House for winning the national championship.
0: Yeah.
1: And there's Cignetti, suit and tie, standing at the presidential lectern with the presidential seal. Couldn't you see a campaign in 2028?
0: No.
1: 2028.
0: No.
1: Google him.
0: No.
3: No.
0: Wait, you just want to get him out of college football because you don't like how good of a coach he is.
1: No, I don't.
3: And his weird candy cane tie.
1: That's an Indiana thing.
0: Excellent tie.
3: It's a candy cane tie.
0: That's their bit.
1: Would you not vote for Kurt Cignetti?
0: No, I want to vote for a politician, not a coach.
1: Wait, politicians don't run anymore. There are some politicians. It's famous people and bartenders. And random lunatics.
0: Some people. He's a coach.
1: Here's why I want Sigs to run.
0: Okay.
1: For this reason only. Because I guarantee you, he will only schedule wars that we can win quickly.
0: I was wondering how you were going to weave, not basket weaving, a class at Ole Miss, how you were going to weave his
1: I
0: easy
1: guarantee
0: schedule.
1: You that Sigs will not schedule a war that they can't win quickly.
0: Mm. Well, then the gas prices wouldn't be infringing on, what are they now?
1: That's 409.
0: Four.
3: Awesome.
0: I've never spent more than $4 a gallon on gas in Omaha, Nebraska. Congrats.
3: I couldn't afford to go see my mom on Mother's Day.
0: I will at some point today or tomorrow.
1: Congrats.
0: We'll be spending $4+ a gallon.
1: He did that.
0: And then I'm going to remember it because in a couple weeks I'll probably be getting close to $5. What's it going to be at Memorial Day weekend?
1: I don't even want to think about it.
0: Holy God.
1: Again, wow. That's why I'm bought six for president.
0: Happy week. Oh, wait, that's just Nebraska football related.
1: Six for president. Now, who would be a good running mate for Sigs?
0: I mean, you're probably looking at another coach, right? You probably want to find another coach. So who's like a good coach in college football that has a vice presidential attitude? This is honestly a good dumb debates question for tomorrow.
3: Rule can do it.
1: How about Mike Vrabel?
0: Ha! See, Nick,
3: I think Rule would be a great
1: politician.
3: Unironically,
1: be a politician.
0: You do well, and he could be the president. He could be the president tomorrow.
1: He could be.
0: You got to look for someone who, you know, kind of like Selina Meyer and Veep. Like a good VP is always someone who loses the big game. Maybe it's Dan Lanning. You know, Dan Lanning, really, really good. Always so much promise with Dan Lanning, but then when he gets on the debate stage, aka the college football playoff, it's like, eh. Never mind. I guess he's not the guy, and I'll go with somebody else. So maybe it would be Dan Lanning.
3: I mean, with your criteria, I would like to offer Rule again. I think he'd be great at speaking, but also he always loses at the big moments.
1: Yeah, but you don't want it. You don't want a vice president that's a good speaker. They're supposed to be the quiet people behind the scenes.
3: Supposed to be.
0: Supposed to be. That's true.
1: Well, I'm voting for Sigs.
0: Okay.
3: All right.
1: As of today, that's my write-in for 2028. If he doesn't run, I'm just going to write him in.
0: Josh says, Bo Pelini, he can make awkward small talk on the trail.
3: What's Urban Meyer up to these days?
0: No. First of all, he's on TV, but no, absolutely
1: well,
0: not.
1: Another great qualification for a modern politician.
0: Sex scandal.
1: And
0: as he assaulted a football player that one time. Remember, he kicked a guy?
1: He kicked a kicker.
0: Uh-huh, he did. He kicked a kicker.
1: Uh-huh. All right. When we continue.
0: We promised him, and we're getting him for you.
1: Well, I mean, we are, but are
0: he
1: we
0: going to... He said he was good. He said, I'm good.
1: We got a spare headset right here for
0: him.
1: Oh,
0: man.
1: We invited him over a month ago.
0: I know.
1: To this game.
0: But now gas is $4.09 a gallon.
1: Good point. Okay. He can't afford to make
0: can't
1: it.
0: Can't make it. Nope.
1: He's got to pay for that data.
0: Yeah. Oh, yeah.
1: We'll be back with Steve Sipple in the happy hour next on 1620 The Zone.
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5: From the Plumrite Time Saving Traffic Center, accident reported at 204th and Center Road. Another accident at 4th Street and 126th. One more accident at 144th and Center. Stop and go traffic on the JFK southbound between Chandler Road and Highway 370. Slower traffic on I-80 westbound between I-480 and 72nd. 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

0: He's like mature. He's a blogger now and an honor too, and also really old.
1: Steve Sipple joining us on the Prairie Flower Casino Zone Hotline. Good afternoon, Sip.
2: Yeah, how are you doing?
1: Just great.
3: We're a little sad that you're not sitting next to us right now.
1: Yeah, this was the game we had asked you to show up for, you know, baseball.
2: Yeah, I mean, I didn't think you framed it up like that. It's more like, I don't know. It's more just like, if you can make it, that'd be great.
1: Well, yeah, and we were going to invite you on, and you could do an inning of baseball with us, and we could just have fun.
3: You could have said, called strike three.
1: You could have asked me questions like, well, if they call it a single, a double, and a triple, why isn't a home run called a quadruple?
3: Great question.
2: No, and listen, I don't want to make light of the invitation. I don't know. Don't you guys, I don't know if I'm unlike most Americans or like most Americans. It seems like anything extra is really hard. I just don't, anything that's like, that's out of my schedule, that would be way out of my schedule. Sometimes I kind of laugh when I think about doing it. Like, yeah, right, you're not doing that.
3: Column idea, though, Sip, be a column.
2: I don't like writing. There's a columnist that like writing about themselves. I don't like doing that. I seldom do it.
1: I mean,
2: there
1: I
2: are
1: sip.
2: Columnists
1: I...
2: that
3: oh,
2: love
3: yeah.
2: to do that.
3: Oh, yeah.
2: I'm not one of them. I'm not one.
1: Sip, definitely. Anything that throws me off my normal schedule, I'm irritated by.
3: Yeah.
2: I wasn't, John. I'm not necessarily irritated. It's just sort of an impossibility. Like,
1: yeah, because you're irritated.
2: Well, I just booked up. More like booked up.
1: Booked up.
3: He's got to wake up early tomorrow.
1: I got a bad NBA playoff game to watch tonight.
3: That's true, too.
2: Yeah. Anywho, a big game tonight, right? Creighton, why isn't it a big game for Creighton, John?
1: Well, I mean, it's not as big. I mean, it's big in that it's a rivalry, but obviously it has zero bearing on Creighton's postseason opportunities. Last year, theoretically, it did because Creighton was on the, you know, they were in the conversation for the at-large, but this year they're not. So it's obviously bigger for Nebraska from the rivalry plus the chance to host a playoff game, which Nebraska is on the cusp of doing.
2: Right.
1: So that's the simple explanation.
2: Yeah, thank you.
1: You're welcome.
3: Sip, your column today really it hit a lot of people outside of the fan base even, it seemed like. There was a lot of response to it now. Admittedly, I don't know how many of those people did get a chance to read it, given that it's behind the paywall. I know that John and I did. I wonder, before we kind of dive into what you wrote about, what have you made of the responses? Because just kind of scrolling through, I know my knee-jerk reaction was, you know, spending money, would that solve the problem of beating Iowa and Minnesota, less so, you know, Oregon, Ohio State, Indiana? What did you make of the response?
2: Well, I wish I would have addressed that. I didn't. Here's what I make of that. Yes, I mean, I get that response. What I try to do, and I think everybody in my role would try to do this. You kind of try to put you try to put yourself in the seat or the shoes of the person you're writing about. And if I were Rule, then these numbers that we wrote the other day, these numbers I alluded to in the column, these, you know, the roster payout numbers. If I was facing that kind of deficit, I'd be really uncomfortable. I get it. And the knee-jerk reaction of everybody you got to set your sights on those teams that you referred to before you set your sights on Ohio State and Oregon and Indiana and I suppose Michigan too, Penn State. Although, I mean, me and Jake, one of my co-hosts in the morning, have been having this discussion for years, and I kind of have relented a little bit, but he's been saying that for years. That you got to get
3: basically, you got to walk before you can run.
2: Yeah, and I always say, you have to keep, you can't concede the league. And I still am mostly of that mind. You can't just concede the top, which I'm sort of surprised it seems like people are. And you certainly can't concede the money part. But if you're a head coach at Nebraska and your roster is a $29 million, $30 million roster, and Ohio State's $55 million, and Oregon's $55 million, and Indiana's $45, $50 million, it would make me uneasy in my role. Because I'm inherently at a disadvantage. Now, conversation spins off, of course. How about overachieving like Fred? Yeah, I mean, the AD says it all the time, and I wrote it, that you try to get $1.25 out of a dollar. That's what he's looking for his coaches to do, and you have to do that. And let's be clear. Rule really probably hasn't done that, but I'm just trying to be fair to him. I mean, as far as the top of the league goes, they're way, way behind. And that would have an impact on me if I were in his role.
3: But I would say, I mean, in a way, they're not even, to go back to the $1.25 analogy, they're not even getting their money's worth if the numbers, you know, like going back to what Sean wrote on Friday, what is basically they're a top 25-ish kind of team, right? They're in that 25 to 30 ball. I mean, that's – that, you know,
1: and they haven't been a top 20 program.
3: Yeah, they haven't been like that program at the end of a season, in what, a decade. So, like, that's – I think that's the hard part of it, too, is they're not achieving that level of you know, performance.
2: They were in the top 25 recently.
3: No, I know. I'm saying like at the end of the year, though. You know, like 7-6 isn't a top 25 team.
2: No, but they're probably top 40. You know, I mean, I'm not trying to argue. Let's be clear. I'm not trying to argue that Rule's getting 125 out of a dollar. He's not overachieving.
3: Yeah.
2: But, again, he says it all the time, and he's not wrong. He's 7-6 and 7-6 after inheriting 4-8. There has been progress. In the minds of many, not enough of it.
3: Yes.
2: And I'm probably in that camp. I'm in that camp, actually. It's not even so much wins and losses. Obviously, always boils down to that to a large extent. But the draft is a big red flag, and the fact he's not put any of these transfer portal guys in the NFL is a big red flag. It's an evaluation red flag. So he's fallen short in some critical areas. And Now we're going to see what happens, because now we're at a critical season. So it'll all come out in the wash.
1: And that's where I think a lot of people, when they, and I'm not picking on you, Sip, but when they see some of the things that you're suggesting, and then they see that programs like Illinois and Minnesota and Iowa that aren't outspending Nebraska are beating Nebraska regularly, They think about why are we keep talking about more money when you can't even match the dollar figure that you have, going back to the whole $1.25 for a dollar argument. It kind of rings a little bit hollow, especially in a state like Nebraska, which has frustrated folks in the past of maybe, you know, really having a reputation for stretching the dollar. You know, Osborne famously was never one to pay his coaches that much or take a big salary for himself. And to a degree, you know, some of that sentiment still exists around here.
2: I agree. I don't disagree. I just was thinking, as you were talking, I as Josh points out often, I have a lot of unpopular takes, and this is another one, because I mean it when I say I side with Rule on this. I do. I would not want to have this deficit. It would bother me a lot. If I was $25 million behind in my roster spending. So anything you say is not going to take me off of that. Yes, right. I get it. Got to start with – I mean, you know how long we've been having that conversation?
3: Oh,
2: got to start with Iowa, with Don. I mean, come on.
3: Yeah, it's basically a decade.
2: It irritates me that people still come at you with that. I mean, I think you're over – I think they're overlooking – well, I think they've conceded the top of the league, which is a problem. I mean, it's –
1: You might say they've surrendered the Big Ten Conference to Ohio State and Michigan.
2: Seems like it. No, they'll say, those people, because I hear them all the time, they'll say, no, you just, you got to, you know, you hear the same damn things all the time. You gotta take baby steps. You got to walk before you run, blah, blah, blah. Yeah, but you can never take your eyes off the top, ever. Unless we're not trying anymore. I mean, if you're just conceding, then okay, that's fine. But and it's one thing for a fan to have that. I want my head coach looking at those top teams all the time. That's where I want my head coach's eyes.
1: So,
2: because if you're going after them, the other stuff's going to take care of itself.
1: So then, Sip, how do we marry what we've just been talking about then with the stuff that came down yesterday with the CSC? Because we were talking about this during that segment, and that is that Nebraska's obviously trying to go through the right channels here, and they were the ones that took this thing to arbitration. Meanwhile, you're not hearing about Indiana or Ohio State or LSU. You know, they're talking these $40 and $50 million rosters. Is there an element of Nebraska trying maybe too hard to do it the right way while everyone else is just more than willing to blow past the cap? And how we pay for it, that's up to us, and we're not gonna you know, mess with the legalities of it all.
2: No, I don't think that's it in this case. I think you're
1: okay.
2: I understand your question. I do think there's a conversation to be had, but in this instance, I've been hearing from, I have a friend who's an attorney who studies this stuff, who read the arbiter's ruling. The arbitrator or arbiter, I don't know.
1: Arbiter.
2: Who read the arbiter's ruling. No, this is a case of Nebraska falling short in the way of presenting wording, structure of contracts. They just botched it. I mean, that's basically what it amounts to. It's an involved conversation, but you know, it's like handing in something to a teacher and that teacher saying, this is not satisfactory, do it again. And that's what's happened now.
3: Who deserves the blame for that?
2: Well, there's probably, attorneys in the UNL administration, officials, play fly officials. There's breakdowns. If you read, even in the reports, it suggests that. But I'm going more on what I hear from my sources. That it's pretty clear they didn't submit contracts that were appropriate. They were poorly worded, poorly structured. So it's not a good deal.
1: I'm curious, Sip, have you talked to those same sources about the next step? Not necessarily for Nebraska, because obviously the idea is, all right, well, we'll do it right. We'll get our homework done right, and we'll turn it back in. But the idea of maybe taking this case to the state attorney general and having them go after it?
2: Well, I don't think that's in the offing. I don't think it's necessary. But this is a simple talking from his truck. Everything I've ascertained is, no, I don't think the attorney general needs to get into this. I think Nebraska can take care of it on its own, so to speak, and make the wrong a right. And, you know, I don't know if now if there's a spring portal. I wonder if there would have been risk of losing some of these players. No spring portal. There's probably I imagine there's a scramble right now to get it right. I don't know if these players have been getting paid or not, but I don't think that's going to be a huge issue going forward. They'll make it right with them. And as you've read, they're protected by state law. The players are protected by state law.
1: Yes.
2: And so that part should be okay.
3: Sip, you know, John made a joke a few minutes ago about surrendering the league, which, of course, is a reference to Steve Peterson saying that after he fired Frank Solich 23 years ago, we won't surrender the league to Texas and Oklahoma. There was the famous quote from Sean Eichhorst about we need to evaluate where Iowa was after he fired Bo Pelini. And I was thinking about those quotes when I again read your mention of Rule from last October, and hey, we're good to go. This will be the first year that we can do whatever. We have the money. I can't complain anymore. We got what we need. And it just made me wonder if that's going to be one of those quotes that we are talking about decades later or years later, like we are those athletic directors, given that it just very quickly it has not aged well.
2: No, I mean, I don't think it'll have that kind of impact, Josh, of the I Cors Perlman type quotes. I don't think it will have that kind of impact. I do. Rule's addressed this.
3: Yeah, he did it with Robbie and Damon a couple of weeks ago.
2: Now, yeah, here's the deal. I think, I know I often come off as an apologist. I like to think I'm fair. These guys, Dan and Rule, they assess everything. They're having to assess all this in real time as the ground moves under their feet. There's going to be missteps. There's going to be times when what they say doesn't jibe with what the world is 2 months later. Right? Because it's changing so fast. And that's what happened to Rule on this. I don't view that October quote that you referred to as a misstep. He said what he said. He thought it at the time. And then there was an adjustment. You know, there's a market adjustment. Happened quickly. And now we're not where we need to be because people adjusted for a variety of reasons and a variety of factors fed into it. But no, I don't see that. It'd be easier if he wouldn't have said it for him, frankly. But he was speaking at the time what he felt was an accurate assessment. Okay? And then it changed. I don't blame him for that. Now, I also give these guys, athletic directors, coaches, grace as they try to manage this world. Because it is ever-changing. And it's difficult. Now, I don't. As far as the CSC matter, it's hard to give them much grace with that. I mean, it's nobody else is getting hit like that. I mean, it's pretty clear from what you read and what you hear that it was just, they didn't do their job well. So, but otherwise, in a lot of these cases, though, I think we as fans, media, could give athletic directors, chancellors, coaches, a little more grace in this world.
3: So am I being unfair? Because, like, I don't offer that for the October stuff, and mainly because, like, the price of rosters is always going up. So I guess when I heard him say that, I thought he was projecting. Like, it's not that we have enough money today. We will have enough money because we know that the price of the players is going to go up and we are going to be prepared in that regard. That's how I heard that, and I thought I'm going to judge him based off of him saying that.
2: Yeah. Yeah, I understand that. I just think he read the board wrong.
3: Yeah.
2: So, we don't have to agree on everything. It's fine. I give them grace because a lot of the numbers are, where are they coming from? There's nothing official. Now, these numbers that Sean got and put on our website the other day, I know where those came from, and I trust them implicitly. They came from somebody in the industry that has them. So it's I was even more confident in the numbers because Rule has referenced them publicly, and I know where Rule has stood on this for at least a month. I knew he was uncomfortable. I know people that talked to him, had breakfast with him. It's an issue in his mind. It's a real issue. So I was glad that he spoke about it publicly. I'm not in the camp that goes after him and feels uncomfortable when he talks about that stuff. It's fine. I understand where he's coming from.
1: Sip, it's been about a week since we learned that Ohio State's been kicking the tires on Trey Taylor. I'm questioning, what's your concern level on this subject this week?
2: Oh, with Trey Taylor, it's not. I don't have a lot of concern that he'll move on. I think he's. I was going to say entrenched. That might be a little strong, but I don't. You know, I've read what his dad has said. They're not. They're not going to take any business. And, John, that's the key.
3: Yes.
2: Because that's the thing to watch. I mean, it's one thing for a school to come in and visit and you listen. Come in and visit your school and listen and talk to them and engage them. It's another thing to take a visit to that school. I'd be shocked now if Taylor takes a visit to Ohio State or anywhere else based on what he has said. And based on what I've talked to him. I've talked to his mom. I mean, I've talked to his dad. I've talked to E.J. Barthel. I just don't see it with him. Pittman, of course, is a little different story. I'm not as confident in that one. Look at the teams. Look at the two teams that are coming after Pitt. Well, all three of these teams we're talking about, you can reference back to our original conversation.
1: Yes.
2: LSU, Miami, Ohio State are all $50 million rosters they can pay. So whenever that is happening, of course it gets your attention. Now, Taylor's dad has told the World Herald that the money that Ohio State's talking about it's pretty commensurate with what Nebraska's paying him already. So I don't think that's a factor. Again, as far as Taylor goes, I don't expect him to leave. I don't expect him to visit anywhere. Pittman, I'd watch that one more closely if I were a fan.
1: Part of me wants to think that, and I said this as much last week, sure, would Ohio State like to have Taylor in this class? Of course. But that also there's a little groundwork being laid for any potential future options should there be a moment in the transfer portal. Because it definitely helps. We all know how the transfer portal works. You got 15 days. It's a speed dating app, basically. And if you just, even if you have previous contact, it does get your foot in the door a little faster.
2: Yeah, you're talking about Ohio State, basically.
1: Yeah,
2: case.
1: That maybe, 100%. Hey,
2: that's,
1: you know what, 2 years
2: point.
1: Down the road, yeah. 3 years down the road.
3: If something happens,
1: you know, we got an inside track.
2: 100%, and it's a great point. I think those coaching staffs all over America have to have a long view, a short view, a middle view, and a long view, right?
1: Agreed.
2: When we were 15 years ago, you didn't have to have that. But, yeah, now you recruit Trey Taylor knowing it's very possible that he would end up in the portal at some point because that's what the world is.
3: Sip,
2: it's one big portal. Keep going.
3: I was just going to ask you, like the Spurs or the Timberwolves tonight?
2: Josh, I just, since the Magic were eliminated, I've kind of been out.
3: What?
2: I don't know.
3: The Magic, since
1: pardon
3: the Magic
1: me
3: were
1: while
3: eliminated?
1: I stand and applaud. Attaboy, Sip.
2: Yeah, I've been out. I've been out of it. I can't lie about it. I think
1: this is an historically weak playoff field.
2: Do you? Why do you say that?
1: Yes. Because I just don't think there's a lot of really great teams. I mean, Oklahoma City is really, really good, but it just seems like there's a lot of in there. And I get it, you know.
2: Yeah.
1: And this isn't to say that the sport's going to hell. I mean, not every playoff field's going to be a great field. I just think this one has the vibe of not being a very strong playoff field top to bottom.
2: Oh, I think you're on something. Some of these teams, and I would say this too. I hate to say this stuff because I follow it largely because Grant's on Alex, and I kind of have these discussions with him, but I don't like to temper his enthusiasm. But some of these guys are hard to watch. Gilgeous Alexander's hard to watch. I don't like watching him play. I don't like watching Brunson play at all. I don't like watching a Knicks play. It's bad. It's ugly basketball. Brunson's up. I can't watch him. I mean, he either tries to get fouled or flops around like he did get fouled. I mean, it gets old. And Gilgeous Alexander's a little bit the same way. The game does lack some appeal that it used to have. So, and maybe that probably explains a little bit. But also, it just seems like Mays is busy. I have a hard time finding 3 hours to watch a game. I don't.
3: The Magic, that is crazy. Of all the teams to get eliminated, that would make you sad, you know?
2: It's Alex's favorite team, and so I'm very attuned with it.
1: That's
2: and,
1: fair.
2: We talk about
1: it's no different than you not being interested if the Cowboys get eliminated.
3: I mean, I still watch, though, but I am sad about it.
2: Yeah, I don't have to because I don't talk. We know in this market, we don't talk NBA much.
1: No.
2: I don't have a job that covers it, so I don't have to watch it.
3: Understandable. So.
1: Well, Sip, sad you won't be here tonight, but I do understand. The headphones will sit here very quietly.
3: Oh, yeah.
2: That's sad.
1: I mean, if the wind were blowing in tonight, I could use it as a paperweight, but the wind's blowing out, so I don't need a paperweight.
2: God, I want to do it. We'll do it. I mean,
3: okay, we're going to hold you to that.
1: That means you have to make plans in advance to attend a baseball game in Omaha, Nebraska.
2: Yeah. Oof. Right.
1: You know what?
3: Do
1: next
3: the Nebraska
1: year,
3: game next year.
1: Next year, when we come to Lincoln.
3: Oh, there you go. So you don't have to drive to Omaha.
1: Yeah. But then you got to park at Haymarket and then try to get out of there with only one road in and out. You know, that's kind of a pain in the butt.
2: That's true. I don't know. I used to, when I covered those games at the Journal Star, I would just walk. So I never thought about parking. But yeah, you're right.
1: Oh, great point.
2: Well, now I work at the my office is at the post office, which is even closer now. But I don't go out there. I'm still, I'm football oriented, as Josh knows.
3: Hell yeah, you are, baby. We're less than 4 months to go, Sip. It'll be here before you know it.
2: We need it here. We need it here badly.
1: No, we don't. We have a whole summer. Let's enjoy our time, Sip. Old people like you and me cannot afford fast forwarding things.
2: I don't know what exactly.
1: Don't listen to Josh. He's a fool.
3: Cool. Oh,
1: 3 weeks into the season, he's going to be miserable because he's miserable.
3: I'll be happy.
2: He won't be miserable.
3: Thank you, Sippa.
2: Yeah. All right. Thanks, guys. That was good. I appreciate it.
3: Bye, Sip.
1: Bye-bye, Sip. Yeah.
3: Bye, Sip. We'll talk
1: Steve
3: to you later.
1: Sippel of HuskerOnline.com.
3: Great conversation.
1: Yes, it was.
3: Speaking of great conversations, Nick reading us questions and us responding to them. Also, Connor Happer, having great conversations.
1: Yes, Happer's going to talk with Coach Mark Kingston before first pitch, so that'll be coming up at the end of the show. So coming up next, we do content and dinner together on the on the tens.
3: Nice.
1: Coming up today in content, let's see. We got Ron James.
3: Uh-huh.
1: We have a very appropriately named NBA coach.
3: Oh, Dribble McDribbleson?
1: We have one of the best headlines I've seen on a website story all year.
3: The Dallas Cowboys will win the Super Bowl?
1: No, we're talking about sane people actually write.
3: Oh, interesting.
1: We also have World Cup Sesame Street shaking hands emoji.
3: Okay.
1: It's all coming up. Live from Charles Schwab Field, where the sun has come back out.
3: I know, thank God.
1: I can tell because Dylan Carey's saying, oh, my God, I can't see this pop-up, and he has to use his glove to cover his face. It's very bright. I just saw that. So there will be baseball tonight on 1620 The Zone.
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5: Breezy and mild this evening with a temperature in the 70s, then clear and cool tonight and drop back all the way into the upper 40s for a low. Sunny and spectacular on Wednesday, relatively light winds and a high near 80. I'm Chief Meteorologist Bill Ranby from KETV News Watch 7.
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8: From the Plumrite Time Saving Traffic Center. Accident reported at Ed Creighton and Park Avenue. Another accident at 4th Street and 126th. Third accident at 144th and Center Road. Stop and go on Dodge westbound between 72nd and 90th. More stop and go on the JFK between Chandler Road and Highway 370. Between 72nd and 168th, Dodge is the street to avoid. I'm John Stanton. 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
3: That'll be another Tuesday, John.
1: Nick!
23: John, are you sure you don't want to do content? You're really good at stepping over my segments.
3: Ha ha ha! That was hilarious.
23: Mm.
1: Well, Nick, would you like to say something about LeBron?
23: LeBron. And the Lakers went down last night, 115 to 110. Their season is over. Is LeBron's career? I don't know what the future holds for me. What do you think happens with the 41-year-old future Hall of Fame player?
1: There's a part of me that thinks that LeBron wants one of those season-long rocking chair tours where he
3: like Kareem.
1: He gets love from around the league.
3: Yep.
1: Thus, I wouldn't expect him to walk away. I would be more impressed if he would just walk away without the going away tour. But I don't know if he's going to do that, so I'm going to say no. He'll be back next year.
3: Yeah, there's a part of me that does think it could just be over. And after he's like talked about it so openly throughout the year and didn't have the goodbye party, that then he would just be like, yeah, and so I'm actually done. Because he has talked about it a ton. On the other hand, I mean, yeah, he loves milk and stuff. Man, I don't.
1: What if the Lakers just cut him?
3: I mean, he will be a free agent, so he could go somewhere.
1: Well, there
3: else.
1: You go.
3: Yeah. I'll say, I think he's going to be done. I think he's going to retire.
1: I say no.
23: What if he goes to Cleveland?
3: That is possible.
1: Again?
3: It's possible.
23: Yeah, why
3: for
23: not?
3: Him to go home.
1: Really, to
23: It'd
1: do
23: be
1: the
23: funny.
1: Whole go-home thing again?
3: Yeah,
23: it'd be funny.
3: It. Yeah, you could definitely do it.
23: Meanwhile, the Thunder are now halfway to a perfect 16-0 in the NBA playoffs, a record that's never been done. How many losses will they finish the postseason with?
3: I definitely think that they're coming out of the West. I'm going to go back to how I felt throughout most of the season before I picked the Nuggets to win the West like a moron. They're going to come out of the West. They're going to lose twice. They will win the NBA Finals. They will lose twice. They'll have four losses. They'll finish 16-4.
1: Two losses, both to the Spurs. That's it.
3: You don't think they're going to lose to the Knicks?
1: They're going to sweep the Knicks. The East is trash.
3: Not the Knicks, though. The Knicks are good.
23: Bing bong.
1: Yeah.
3: They're
1: the
3: good.
1: The Knicks.
3: No, they're good.
1: The Knicks.
3: They're winning by 100 60 points.
1: 60 years it's been for the Knicks almost. 60 years.
3: They're good.
1: They're a failure of a franchise.
3: Wow.
23: Pistons coach J.B. Bickerstaff lived up to his name as he was bickering about the foul shot disparity in Detroit's Game 4 loss to Cleveland. The Cavs attempted 34 free throws while the Pistons only took 12. Quote, it's interesting since Cavaliers coach Kenny Atkinson made his comments publicly about us, the whistles changed in the series. Is this what the NBA has come to, whining like high school parents?
1: It does feel like something I used to hear a lot when I would cover the state tournament. Hey, they've got 7 fouls and we've got 3. Oh,
3: hey, doesn't that sound kind of like you on some of those broadcasts?
1: Nope.
3: Oh, never. Interesting.
1: Never.
3: Never heard you.
1: I don't know what you're talking
3: refs.
1: About. You're out
0: Worst
1: of your mind.
0: Rap call.
3: Oh, here's... interesting. Nice find there, Nick. Yeah, oh. You had to,
1: that was reacting. That was reacting.
3: That
1: was reacting to a call.
3: Oh.
1: Not about foul disparity. About a call and
3: oh.
1: How bad it was.
3: Okay. Mm. Well, when...
1: by the way, you. If anyone out there needs a million-dollar trivia question,
3: oh.
1: Here's your trivia question.
23: Is this worth
1: name
23: 1,000 or 800?
1: Pistons and Cavaliers coaches. I don't know if many people knew that it was J.B. Bickerstaff and Kenny Atkinson.
3: That is definitely true. That is definitely true. By the way, next year when we have the booth cam for every Creighton basketball game, I look forward to watching every game and finding the times when you talk about foul and free throw disparity. I look forward to doing that next
1: year.
3: Oh,
1: so you're going to...
3: On the YouTube cam.
1: Are you going to set this whole thing up?
3: No, I'm busy. Mm. Mm. I got things to do.
1: Well, you're sure writing a check your butt can't cash.
3: No, I won't be writing the check. Other people will be writing it to sponsor the booth cam.
1: Sure.
23: Meanwhile, in a man's sport...
3: Wow.
23: Check out this headline from ESPN about the latest Stanley Cup playoff controversy. Wilds McCarron calls Avs Manson dirty player for butt end to face. Now that's a headline.
3: It's not as good as Dallas Cowboys win the Super Bowl.
1: Yeah, but this one's real. That one's not.
3: Calls Manson.
23: No, Josh,
3: dirty
23: we're not doing onion articles.
3: Butt end to face. Oh, I don't even know what that means.
1: Well, let's break this one down.
3: Did he fart on him? Is he going to have pink eye?
1: All right, let's break this one down. I mean, first of all, he's talking about Minnesota Wild player, you know, McCarron.
3: I understand that part.
1: First of all, anytime you see the name Manson, my mind instantly goes to
23: Marilyn.
1: Him. No.
3: No, Nick.
1: Different Manson.
3: Charlie. Charlie bit me.
23: Oh, but, no. He probably
1: so,
23: did.
1: And so Manson's being called a dirty player for butt end to the face. This feels like who was the wrestler Nick that used to give the guys the stink face where they would do the thing where they would back into the corner and rub their butt in the guy's face. Wasn't there a wrestler that did that?
23: None of us would know.
1: All right. Well,
3: so I figured out what happened. He hit him with the blunt end of his stick.
1: Well, yeah.
3: Good job by ESPN, though.
23: Jeez.
3: What in the world was that? Was that a butt end of the face?
1: That was a butt end of the face.
23: What did you do, Happer?
1: That was me hitting.
3: You broke it.
1: That was me hitting Yikes. Josh in with the butt end.
3: Wow. Come on.
23: The leak flashes. Never stop, but what did you two think of the announcement earlier today by ESPN that the Broncos and Chiefs will open the Monday Night Football season against each other in one of the two cities? How have they not locked that part down yet?
1: Well, they did lock that down part.
3: Since we came on the show, yeah.
1: It's going to be at Kansas City Stadium. Remember, we can't call it by corporate names anymore.
3: No, that's just the World Cup, John. We're allowed to call it by corporate
1: names.
3: Are you sure?

0: federal would be a mile high.
1: This whole exercise is just so stupid.
0: I love it.
1: I mean, the NFL knows how to bleed.
0: I know. We talk about it every day this week.
1: Every piece. Yeah, because of you. But they know how to bleed every little thing.
0: And we'll talk about it tomorrow.
1: Until it is so dry, the Sahara Desert says it looks moist.
0: Talk about it on Thursday. Wow. Talk about it on Friday. It's going to be a great week.
2: As part of the horse trading, McMaster, that is going on between NFL broadcast partners, CBS is getting a Saturday night primetime game in Week 15. The week coincides with the first round of the college football playoff, meaning an over-the-air network will still be competing for eyeballs versus a CFP game. Thoughts?
0: Happened last year. I would be stunned if it didn't happen this year. So
1: it's all different because last year wasn't an NFL network.
0: No, it was on. It was on Fox.
1: Oh, that's right.
0: It was Packers Bears. So that means once again the good college football playoff games will be on Friday and early Saturday, and then the lesser. Though hopefully there aren't two. I mean, there won't be two G5s in the playoff this year. So, you know, it's just a ruler contest with the NFL and college football, and the NFL is always going to win.
1: It's always amazing to me that people keep talking about, well, college sports should be more like the NFL, more like the NFL. Yeah, guess what? The NFL is saying, yeah, go ahead. Go ahead. Try to be like us. This is how it's done. It's called guerrilla warfare. We can put our games anywhere we want, and we will,
0: and they
1: even
0: will.
1: If it's against your marquee event.
0: Sad.
2: R.I.P. Harambe. Fox Sports is bringing Sesame Street characters to its World Cup coverage this summer. Oscar the Grouch doing trash talk segments.
0: Oh,
2: the Count working
0: gosh.
2: On stats. John certainly is a person who grew up on Sesame Street. This will get you to watch, yeah?
1: Well, I mean, it would get me to watch if they would have, like, Elmo explain to me why they had to take the GEHA off of Arrowhead Stadium.
0: Oh, there you go.
1: Have Elmo.
3: The stadium's called Kansas City Stadium.
1: Have Elmo explain all the stupid things
3: sponsors
1: that
3: sponsors aren't allowed unless they pay us.
1: Exactly. I want him to stand up for all the corrupt things that FIFA does. Also,
3: people died building those stadiums in Qatar.
1: Yes.
3: Some people pronounce it Qatar.
1: Exactly.
0: All right, you know what? Maybe we can make this happen.
1: I mean, if we could get Elmo
0: to
1: explain the construction of the Qatar stadiums in 2022, I would be all in on this.
0: Maybe we could start working this into other sports as well.
3: Lane Kiffin said that it's hard to recruit black players to Ole Miss, but it's easier at LSU.
1: Elmo explains very uncomfortable things.
0: I love this
2: Elmo,
0: idea.
2: Can you tell me?
3: Women weren't allowed to vote until the early 1900s. They were property.
1: Can you imagine if FIFA just decided to send Elmo to all those affected families of those workers who died building those stadiums?
3: Sorry that your husband died. Here's $5.
2: Elmo, can you explain?
1: Which is more than they probably paid him anyway. They were alive.
2: Can you explain the Rossini situation, please, Elmo?
3: When a man loves a woman, he cheats on her.
2: Finally.
1: Josh is Elmo. I love this
0: bit. New character.
1: I love this bit. We need to bookmark this. We need to bring this back when it's time to discuss difficult Oscar subjects. This fall, bring back Elmo.
0: Excellent idea.
1: Josh is Elmo explains what happened.
2: Just remember, Elmo speaks in third person. You really got to nail that. Finally. We're minutes away from the final Creighton-Nebraska game of the season.
0: The sun's out again, Nick.
1: The sun is out.
2: How many pitchers will we see? How many fans will be there? And sure, why not? Who wins?
0: All right, first of all, there are more fans in the building right now than were at the game last week. Certainly at the end of the game, because that was a late game against Kansas.
1: Yes.
0: I think it's going to be a good crowd. What was the number you said earlier, 13,000? Is that what you, or was that somebody else? Somebody else said 13,000. I'm going to say it's going to get over 10. I think we will see in the five figures in terms of number of people.
1: Yeah,
0: pitchers,
1: I'd agree.
0: I'm going over on the total, which was, 12 and a half? Happer seemed to think it could be a high number. I'll go 14 for that. And the Scurs get their first series sweep against the Jays. 2007? Is that how long it's been?
1: No, 2015.
0: 2015. What in the world was I thinking with 2007? Well, something happened in 07.
1: I think the five figures, I think it'll get.
0: All right.
1: I won't go as high as 13, but I say it will be in the low tens.
2: Spider-Man 3 came out in 07.
1: I'm going to take, you know what, to hell with it. I'm going to go under on 12 and a
2: Whoa.
1: Half. The under is hit with all of these lines that we've set. So I'm just going to.
0: The under usually hits on the show, so that makes sense.
1: So I'm going to hit the under on that. And
3: Mr. H was a really bad guy.
1: And Creighton wins 28-3.

0: 3.
1: Yeah, it's going to be a long
2: night. Wow. You guys are going to be here late. Happer's going to be sleepy.
3: How many
2: tomorrow.
3: Runs in the ninth are they going to make?
2: And by the way, his co-host will be here tonight, too. It's going to be the sleepy show tomorrow morning. You should do tradesies with McMaster. I mean, McMaster do the morning show tomorrow.
1: They might just be doing it from our booth. We're
2: not
1: just going to hand
2: idea.
1: If it's 28-3, you might just be handing it off to him.
2: Excellent idea.
3: Wild.
2: Excellent idea. You know what else is an excellent idea, Nick?
4: When you knock us down, we're going to get up. And on the way up, we're going to bite a kneecap off.
5: Crust is good on your pizza, not your ass.
6: I will eat your ass first.
7: He's tough as a Woolworth steak.
4: And then it's going to take 2 more shots to knock us down. All right, and on the way up, we're going to take your other kneecap.
6: I'm ready to hang them up, gut them, and skin them, and chop them up. You know what? I'm ready. My daughters aren't starving to death. I'll eat my neighbors.
4: And we're going to get up, and then it's going to take 3 shots to get us down. And when we do, we're going to take another hunk out of you.
8: Cliff, what are you going to take away as your best memory from playing basketball at Boston College?
9: Probably just, like, going out to eat.
1: I'm told there's a Mangia Italiana downstairs, so I'm going to go grab some of that here.
3: Mamma mia.
1: Connor is on the field talking with Coach Kingston.
2: Nice. A live interview. Happer, you better get down there, man. That interview's about to happen.
1: We got a zip line.
2: Okay, that's perfect.
1: He's going to zip line.
2: So though. I made a huge mistake for lunch today. So we have a lot of leftovers, and it was like, let's try to clear out the fridge. And so instead of saving some of them for tonight, I ate all of these leftovers.
3: You had a feast.
2: Leftover fries from Night Owl this weekend, leftover pizza slices, and a leftover burrito from last night.
1: Damn!
2: And I was like, I heated it all up, and I looked at my plate, because I did it, some of it in the air fryer and some of it in the microwave, and I looked and I was like, this is way too much food. And I ate it all. But it was way too much food, and then I was like, crap, I could have saved any of these items for tonight.
1: You so really McMastered yourself.
2: I did! You never want to McMaster yourself.
3: Shucks.
2: I'm thinking of stopping by Hy-Vee because they have Dollar Brats this week.
3: Ooh.
2: No free ads. Dollar Brats. And I'm like, man, I get some brats and go home and grill them. So I'm leaning brats. We'll see.
1: And let me guess, a stupid baked potato.
2: Excellent idea, John. Probably tots, though. I'll probably just do easy tots.
1: Oh, so something that actually goes with brats.
2: Baked potato
3: it's
2: is a
3: still
2: different
3: a potato,
2: form of...
3: John.
2: Thank you, Nick.
3: I'm actually coming around to Josh's
1: no,
3: side.
1: No, stop. Do not endorse this.
2: Do it, Nick. It's so good.
3: I don't know about tonight. I have no clue.
2: Okay.
3: I'm going to vote, and I'm going to go home and see what we got.
1: You know, I totally forgot that today was a voting day.
2: I forgot until yesterday. I was like, oh, man, it's voting
1: Which
2: time.
1: I shouldn't have because twice this week I've complained you guys off the air.
2: No,
1: about-
2: you love ads on our station.
3: You do.
1: No. I was getting them on my phone.
2: Oh, that's right. You were getting text messages.
1: I was getting text messages from people that I can't even vote for.
2: And I told you to reply,
1: and
2: stop.
1: I did.
2: And they stopped.
3: And well, I told you to reply a different thing, and you were too scared to.
1: No, I don't want to encourage them to think I'm actually trying to, you know,
2: have
1: talk
2: a dialogue. Hey, what are you having for dinner tonight, Mr. Person? There you go. That's what's
1: I'll
2: for dinner.
1: I'll be down in a second.
3: Nice.
2: That's what's for dinner.
1: Yeah. All right. Well, that's going.
3: Thank awesome. You, dinner.
2: Do you want to leave? I can finish up the show and you
1: no,
2: go
1: no,
2: get
1: no.
2: your food.
1: No, I'm
2: okay.
1: good.
2: All right,
1: I'm
2: cool.
1: Good. I'm good. Got a couple minutes left here before we head down. Take a break. We'll take it down on the field. Connor Happer will talk with Coach Mark Kingston.
2: Yeah.
1: Prior to first pitch tonight, Nebraska, it is not going to be color versus color. It will be Nebraska in red tops, Creighton in their white pinstripes.
2: I don't know if we want to hear Elmo talk about color versus color. He might go in a different direction. Elmo, don't you dare
1: Elmo
2: do that.
1: Elmo explains the Civil War.
3: Elmo, what was the three-fifths compromise, Elmo?
2: Why aren't they doing blue tops tonight? This is sad.
1: I don't know.
2: That's a bummer.
1: I'm not sure.
2: It should always be. I like the tweet that we always see. It should always be blue versus red when Nebraska and Creighton play. It looks so cool. But not tonight. Did you see this and hear about this? Somebody pointed out on the morning show today, if Nebraska wins, they will not have lost to Creighton in any of the team sports this year.
3: Whoa.
2: This season of sports. They beat them in both basketballs. They would beat them here. They beat them in softball. Now, I don't know about some, like, you know.
1: They haven't played soccer, right? They don't play soccer against
2: Nebraska.
1: Women's soccer.
2: Women's soccer. That's a good question. I don't know if they did last season. Don't know if they did. So, you know, what is at stake for Creighton? They don't want to get swept by the Nebraska Cornhuskers for the whole year. So they gotta figure that part out.
1: Creighton women's soccer.
2: Nice. Pulling up the schedule. I saw that they had the schedule the other day.
1: Well,
2: nice.
1: That's the new schedule. I need last year's schedule.
2: Looks like, Happer got down there fast. He's ready to go.
1: Whoa. He is ready to go.
2: This is going to be awesome.
3: Speedy.
1: All right. Well, we'll send it down to him coming up after this. And then stay tuned for baseball It is Nebraska and Creighton in the third and final game of the I-80 rivalry. We will be back here on the Grum tomorrow. It's a Wednesday. Our good buddy Eric Sorensen, Stitchhead, will be here.
2: Yes!
1: I will have some updated numbers on the composite. And they'll be even more updated because we'll have tonight's game.
2: Yep.
1: So and there's some new teams in the mix if Nebraska is going to host a playoff game.
2: More positivity.
1: And yes, it is day three of Happy Husker Football Week.
2: Awesome.
1: So we'll be back. Connor Happer with Mark Kingston next on 1620 The Zone.
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12: From the Plumrite Time-Saving Traffic Center, accident reported at Ed Creighton and Park Avenue. Another accident at 4th Street and 126th. Third accident at 144th and Center Road. Stop and go on Dodge westbound between 72nd and 90th. More stop and go on the JFK between Chandler Road and Highway 370. Between 72nd and 168th, Dodge is the street to avoid. I'm John Stanton.
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15: 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Final regular season home game for Creighton as they welcome in Nebraska tonight. 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Coach, it's a beautiful weather day. How are we doing?
16: We're doing great. What more could you ask for? 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
15: Let's go back to the weekend. I don't think I've ever seen a game like Sunday where they walk 12 and we strike out one time and can't find the requisite hits to get run. What's the takeaway from Sunday in particular?
16: That was a tough one. There's no question about it. One, because not winning that game meant we were a game out of first place now instead of in first place. So that was the first thing. But the second thing is you talk about a mathematical anomaly of not winning a game. I have never seen or been a part of a game where we had 14 free passes between walks and hit by pitches, struck out only one time. Our expected batting average on TrackMan was a 314, and we only scored a couple runs and lost the game. And we only gave up one earned run. So you can't say we didn't pitch well. So it was one of those where it's just almost mathematically impossible that we lost the game. But we did. So here we are. So you have to try to flush that as quickly as possible. As the coach of the program, I need to keep our guys in a positive mindset. And they just help them understand sometimes that happens. And sometimes it just the ball doesn't bounce your way. So the focus now is on tonight's game. And then once we get through tonight's game, the big focus is you have the weekend to try to win the regular season Big East. And then the following weekend, you have the tournament to try to win the Big East. So everything is still ahead of us.
15: Well, you mentioned it with the standings. I mean, losing 2 out of 3, it puts you in a really tricky spot going into the final of the weekend as far as the Big East is concerned. What is the sort of message coming out of the weekend and then going into this coming weekend?
16: Well, the message to the team is, hey, just try to win every inning, every pitch like we always do. You guys just keep playing hard, playing to win every inning and every game. From a coaching standpoint, we know that we have to win at least one more game than all three teams above us. So that means if we sweep, then all three teams have to win two for us to be in a tie for first place. So it's going to be a little bit of a challenge. So what we'll do as a staff is continue to evaluate what are our chances, can we win the regular season, and as soon as we see that, hey, it might be the best we can do is finish in second, then you immediately pivot and start looking at how can we win the tournament with how you set up your pitching. So all those things will be considered.
15: Not to dwell too much on Georgetown, but I have one more question about
16: even though you are.
15: Even though I am. Unorthodox from a pitching perspective, they were. Not a lot of guys who were throwing it straight and hard. What does that do to a lineup over a three-day period?
16: Well, you know, again, coming off the Kansas game where, you know, sometimes really good hitters face a team like Kansas and they do really well. We scored, what, 9 runs that night against Kansas, and their average fastball was close to 94. Against Georgetown, the average fastball was 87-ish, and so sometimes that can make good hitters just be a little bit off time. And I think, to me, that's the only explanation for why we didn't score a bunch of runs, because they just threw a lot of cutters and balls that are slower than what our guys are used to seeing, and we were just a tick off. And seeing it for another day, we probably would have been able to adjust, but by the time we could adjust, it was just too late.
15: It's a tricky week for everybody. You have this Tuesday night game. It's a big game. It'll be a good crowd tonight here at Charles Schwab Field. It's the last game against Nebraska, so there's the rivalry feel. But you also know you have to turn around and go back right on the road tomorrow. What's the balance of tonight?
16: Enjoy tonight, give it everything you got, and then as soon as we get on that flight tomorrow, it's completely behind us. So we'd love to win tonight. We'd love to win anytime we play checkers. Like, we're competitive. That's what our DNA is. But again, the main focus probably for them and for us, and they have a little bit different. They're still trying to host, so I think they're going to approach this game maybe a little bit more in terms of using their higher-end pitchers, their weekend pitchers, than we will. But it's good old-fashioned baseball. It's in this ballpark, so go compete your butts off, and then let's take our focus to the Big East.
15: So how do you handle pitching tonight, knowing that you got to go right back out on Thursday?
16: Yeah, you're going to see a lot of guys throw a lot of innings. A lot of guys throwing short bursts. We won't pitch anybody in a manner that won't allow them to pitch on the short week. You know, that's the thing. That's to compound it all. We're playing Thursday, Friday, Saturday instead of Friday, Saturday, Sunday. So everybody will have a day less rest as it is. So you won't see anybody pitching away today that would not allow them to pitch this weekend.
15: What's the excitement level for the Thursday game at a big league stadium?
16: Very high, very high. I don't think I've ever managed a game or coached a game in a big league stadium. Not that I can remember off the top of my head. And this will be a first for most of our team getting to play in a major league stadium. So we all grow up collecting baseball cards. You know, I remember the big red machine when I was a kid, and they didn't play in this stadium. They played in the old one, but it's still Cincinnati is one of the great baseball towns in America. We're going to be in a major league facility playing baseball. So the excitement level is very high.
15: Got a chance now to see everybody but one team, Xavier, in the Big East, and you'll see all the four by the time you get there who's going to be in the Big East tournament. I mean, it looks on paper like it's four very evenly matched teams that are going to show up in at Prasco Park.
16: Yeah, for sure. For sure. And I think, you know, sometimes when you play such a small season, it's only 21 games. So many things outside your control can really determine who wins and loses the league in the regular season. I mean, it's who do you play on the road? Who do you play at home? You know, this year we've played all three of the teams that we're going to be seeing in Prasco. We have played on the road. So nine, the three best teams will play, where all nine games have been on the road. So it's just interesting that you know, sometimes things are in your control, sometimes they're not. Now the tournament will be an even smaller sample size, because to win the league in the regular season, you need to win 16 or 17 games. You need to win three in the tournament. So all that is to say, let's go play baseball, play our best, and see what happens.
15: Coach, thanks. Enjoy.
16: All right. Thanks, Connor.
9: That's Creighton baseball coach Mark Kingston, as we are just a few minutes away from first pitch here at Charles Schwab Field. Nebraska and Creighton for the final time this season. Lineups and first pitch coming up on the other side. 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
12: From the Plum Right Time Saving Traffic Center, accident reported at Ed Creighton and Park Avenue. Another accident at 4th Street and 126th. Third accident at 144th and Center Road. Stop and go on Dodge westbound between 72nd and 90th. More stop and go on the JFK between Chandler Road and Highway 370. Between 72nd and 168th, Dodge is the street to avoid. I'm John Stanton.
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0: This is Creighton Blue Jay Baseball on 1620 The Zone. 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
1: From Charles Schwab Field in downtown Omaha, it's the home finale in the 2026 baseball season for the Creighton University Blue Jays. Tonight, it's the final game of the I-80 rivalry as CU takes on the Nebraska Cornhuskers. Tonight's game is brought to you by MD West One, by Hotel Indigo, and by Jensen Tire and Auto. Welcome to the ballpark alongside Connor Happer. I'm John Bishop. Jays already in the field going through their warm-up tosses. We're just moments away from first pitch tonight. And Connor, in this one, I mean, for the Jays, it's about maybe eliminating a little of the bad taste out of your mouth from last weekend where you surprisingly dropped 2 of 3 to Georgetown, particularly the Sunday game in which Creighton drew 12 offensive walks, only struck out one time, and still lost 5-2.
2: Some of the numbers from that, as we discussed with Coach Kingston in the pregame show, are unbelievable. Their expected batting average, and this is outside of the walks, their expected batting average just on balls that they hit was .314. And they did what they did offensively. So, yes, getting the bad taste out of your mouth is obviously gigantic. And other than that, yeah, it's creating good vibes going into the final weekend of the regular season and as we get ready for the postseason.
1: Ready to play baseball. It'll be Ian Kuzman to get the start tonight. We saw Kuzman 1 week ago pitch a scoreless inning of relief against the Kansas Jayhawks. He will face Mac Moore to lead things off, and the first pitch of the ballgame is in there for strike one. Moyer hitting .378 with 3 home runs, 29 driven in. He has walked more this year than he has struck out, 31-26. He has been an excellent table setter, and he lines this one well into center field, but going back on it and reaching up and making the catch, Isaac Waxman. Isaac, who has always gotten good jumps this year, that one almost took his arm off as he had to reach back behind him, and he makes the catch to the deepest part of the ballpark.
2: I don't think you thought it was going to get on him that quick, and all of a sudden he was in a dead sprint back toward 408 and dead center, 103 off the bat for Moyer, so a loud out to start things off for Nebraska tonight.
1: And the wind is blowing out tonight. Flags almost straight out to center, maybe a little towards right center, and there were a lot of balls going out of the ballpark for both sides during BP. Jeter Worthley, freshman of the year candidate in the Big Ten Conference, the catcher hitting .312. With a home run and 15 driven in. And he takes a strike, and it's quickly nothing and two. Worthley is 2-for-9 in the series against the Jays with a run and a double. Worthley, to show how much trust they have in him, has been batting near the top of the order all season long. Pitch misses outside, a fastball from Kuzman, and it's 1-2.
2: Look at this Nebraska order. I mean, it's cooled off a little bit, all things considered. It's still a very, very good offensive team, but from last, numbers are ticked a little bit down.
1: This one is hit on a line and through the right side for a base hit past the range of Nick Ventiker. So Jeter Worthley goes to the opposite field, and it's a one-out single for the Husker backstop. That'll bring up Dylan Carey. Dangerous right-hander. The shortstop. Bucking for national honors this season and certainly in the running for Big Ten Offensive Player of the Year. And he takes one off the arm. On the first pitch, Kuzman jammed him on a breaking ball. And Dylan Carey follows up Worthley's single and reaches on the hit by pitch.
2: And that's what you wanted there from Kuzman. At least give yourself a chance. Obviously a very good hitter at the plate. And a guy with good speed who runs the base as well, too. Just an added additional threat. That's been the story in the two games so far between these two teams. Nebraska's kind of applied constant pressure on Creighton. They have some in the first.
1: Here's the first pitch to Case Sanderson, and he takes a strike for Dylan Carey. That is the fifth time he has been hit in the last 11 games. So while the batting average has slipped,

0: over the last 10 games. He is still getting on base. First and second for Nebraska. Only one out. The pitch is outside. One ball and one strike. Sanderson, 2-for-9 against the Jays this year, hitting .358 with 5 home runs and 40 driven in. His OPS is 1.015. Whew. Right behind Dylan Carey. The pitch is outside. Ball two. 2-1.
1: And I mentioned how sort of cooled off a little bit offensively, especially over the last 10, but that would include Nebraska's poor performance at Ohio State, not this past weekend, but the weekend before. Sanderson, 14 hits in his last 39 tries.
0: The 2-1 is lined towards right, and that's going to drop down for a base hit. Getting the turn around third is Worthley. He will score, and Case Sanderson continues the parade. Three straight have reached, and Nebraska's got the early 1-0 lead. 1-0-2 off the bat on that sharp single to right.
1: It's going to be that kind of night, John. I mean, obviously Nebraska gets the chance to jump on top early. Koosman leaves a fastball right over the heart of the plate at 89 miles an hour. A good hitter's going to do a lot of damage with that pitch. It's just going to be a hitter's night. I mean, both teams play on the road in 2 days, getting ready for big series coming up this weekend. You're going to see a lot of runs this evening.
0: So here is Drew Grego, and he has been the most productive hitter against the Jays this year in this series, and he takes a first-pitch breaking ball for a strike. Koosman's not had an issue getting a first-pitch strike. But the last three batters have all reached, and Nebraska's got the early 1-0 lead. Double play possibility here with the infield back, and this one's going to be lined into left, and that's going to get down and roll to the fence, and this could score two. Nope, they're going to hold up the brakes. Quick throw behind the runner, but it's going to go through to the plate. It's a double for Drew Grego, and the Huskers right now are pounding Ian Koosman all around the yard. It's 2-0.
1: And another one, 100 miles an hour off the bat. A hanging breaking ball right over the middle of the plate. Once again, now this Nebraska team makes it really difficult to deal with. They are really a terrific offensive team. That'll be their thing going into the postseason for sure. Koosman's got to find a way to be more effective on the corners and even outside the zone.
0: Well, think about it, Connor. Even the out was allowed out. This one's pop foul, and that'll reach the seats. The line out by Mac Moyer was also a well-struck ball. So every ball that's been hit has been hit hard and on a line. So Nebraska, despite the fact that the flags are blowing out, has stayed level to the ball and hit line drives. And they've got second and third occupied. Two runs are already in, only one out. And the 0-1 pitch to Butenbach is in there for a strike. So again, Koosman ahead in the count, nothing in two.
1: It's just, can you find a putaway pitch off of this?
0: Butenbach has struggled this year, just 213 on the average. He is 0-for-3 in this series. Jay's desperate for an out, the 0-2. And that one thrown outside, a breaking ball, and it's one ball and two strikes.
1: I'd like to see Koosman maybe work that changeup off of the outside edge and try and get Butenbach out in front of it.
0: One ball, two strikes. Koosman's pitch swung on and missed. He struck him out, climbed the ladder with a fastball. And there's the second out of the inning. So Butenbach down on strikes. And that'll leave it up to Joshua Overbeek.
1: A nice job by Koosman there. Climbs the ladder, goes up and out of the zone. He's going to have to be effective out of the zone and draw some swings and misses against this lineup. Although, I say that, and he probably won't pitch more than another inning tops. And so you just got to find outs any way you can.
0: Here's Overbeek. Overbeek, 3-for-7 with an RBI and a triple in this series. Takes wide. It's one ball and no strikes. The runner at third is Sanderson. The runner at second is Grego. 2-0 Nebraska here in the first. Koosman, bathed in bright sunshine. The pitch. Fastball up. 2-0. This is the first hitter to get ahead in this inning. Overbeek at .263 with 3 home runs and 27 driven in, but he's had a pretty good run here over the last 10. The pitch, well outside, And now it's 3-0. Three and nothing to the Husker third baseman. First base is open. And Kuzman offers a strike. Home plate umpires Jason Harstick. Mark Hutchinson is at first. Jake Bruner is at third. But right now, stationed in shallow shortstop position with runners at second and third. The 3-1 pitch from Kuzman is rolled on the ground out to second. Jay should be out of the inning, and there it is, the throw to first. But Nebraska strikes first. Two runs on three hits. They lead two. We head to the bottom of the first. Creighton comes to bat trailing 2-0 on 16-20 the zone.
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0: Here's your Cobalt Credit Union Blue Jays starting lineup. Rocco Gump will lead things off, playing at third base. Isaac Waxman bats second and center. Ben North batting third at short. Batting cleanup and catching is Nate McHugh. Capisi getting the DH role tonight. Connor Capisi batting fifth. Teddy Dieters in right field bats sixth. Batting seventh, left fielder Lou Rice. Batting eighth, second baseman Nick Bentiker. And batting ninth and playing at first, it's Chris Belargin. They'll face a former weekend starter for the Huskers, Cooper Katsky, the junior out of Greenwood Village, Colorado. But Connor, he has really scuffled the last few weeks in Big Ten play and has now been relegated to a midweek role, at least this week.
1: Yeah, no, I mean, we saw this last time. Creighton and Nebraska met up, and they moved Ty Horn from the weekend rotation into kind of a Tuesday spot. Now it's Cooper Katsky. Last start, took the loss at Ohio State in a rough one. 3 1/3, gave up five in that, three home runs. Nebraska had a no-show on offense that weekend, and Katsky's outing on the mound did not help. 5-2 with a 5.23 ERA this year, over 53 1/3, 58 strikeouts to 20 walks. He's got good stuff. Can he be in the zone consistently is definitely a factor. And can he trust his defense? And Nebraska has an excellent defense. And so we'll see if Creighton attacks, tries to get that pitch count up or put the ball in play in early counts. We'll see.
0: Here's Rocco Gump, 246 average, a home run, 16 driven in. Has had hits in each of the last four games. And the first pitch misses below the knees. 90-mile-an-hour fastball from Cooper Katsky. Gump 1-for-8 against Nebraska with a pair of stolen bases. A modified shift is on. The shortstop, Dylan Carey, almost playing straight up the middle. There's a strike on the inside corner on an off-speed pitch at 82, and it's one ball and one strike.
1: That's a nice little tight slider there from Katsky. Went in on the hands of Gump.
0: 1-1 the count. Here's the pitch, and that pitch missing low, or was it? They called it a strike? Well, there was no...
1: They call it a foul ball? I think he called it a foul ball.
0: So was it 1-2? The pitch called strike three. It was 1-2, so he got him on a breaking ball. Not a very demonstrative called foul ball on that previous offering.
1: Well, it was right down the middle, too.
0: Yeah.
1: And, you know, Gump always kind of takes the bat off his shoulders and puts it in the near the strike zone so it can be hit. But, yeah, not didn't hear anything, that's for sure. Usually you do.
0: So one away, here's Isaac Waxman. And one of the keys tonight for the Jays is to get their big bats going against Nebraska. Outside of Nate McHugh, Waxman, North, Capisi are a combined 4-for-22 in this series against Nebraska. The 1-0 stays up. 2 balls and no strikes. Waxman with a team-high 11 home runs, 45 driven in. Hit 2 towering home runs against Georgetown this weekend. The 2-0. That's outside. And it's 3 balls and no strikes.
1: You see the respect there to Waxman. 2-0 goes with the slider on the outside edge. Tried to dot it up there and missed. Didn't get the call.
0: 3-0. Katsky at the belt and the pitch. And that's a fastball up and in. So a 4-pitch walk. Isaac Waxman will take his base, and that'll bring up Ben North.
1: And we've said it a few times this year, if you watch us over on the TV side, Waxman is a really cool customer. He was blowing a bubble as that pitch was in the air toward him, and it kind of buzzed the tower a little bit. Not a worry in the world. A giant bubble coming out of his mouth of bubble gum. Well, you're about to see 92.
0: Here's Ben North. And North hits the first pitch on the ground right to short. Throw to second for one. Throw to first in time. A double play. So Ben North hits it right into the teeth of the shift. And a 4-6-4-3 double play. And just like that, the Blue Jays go quietly in the first. We're through an inning here in Omaha. 2-0 Nebraska. 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
0: 2-0 Nebraska as we head to the top of the second on what has been a gorgeous day and transitioning into evening here in Omaha. Our temperatures have been near 80 degrees. The wind, though, has picked up. It is blowing out towards center and right center field.
1: Pretty good, too.
0: I would guesstimate about 20 to 25 miles an hour.
1: Yeah, flag is definitely getting a workout. It's dead out, really.
0: Yeah. The weather service says 22 miles an hour with gusts to 29.
1: Nice
0: well,
1: crowd.
0: Nebraska didn't. Yeah, great crowd. I was going to mention still a late arriving crowd. Of course, it's just past 6 o'clock, so folks having to get off work, go change, and then come out to the ballpark if they didn't plan it earlier. Swing and a miss here by Jet Buck to lead things off. It'll be 8-9-1 due up for Nebraska. And Buck is down one strike.
1: I wondered if we could push 10,000 tonight.
0: We might. Breaking ball will miss wide.
1: I think we're on a decent pace based on what I'm looking at right now.
0: I would say so. Because there's still people filing in from the center field gate.
1: Come out and see the fireworks, too. If you're listening right now, come on down.
0: 1-1 the pitch. Breaking ball outside, and it's 2 balls and a strike. Jet Buck, 3-for-9 in the series with a double and 2 runs scored. He's hitting .304 with 8 home runs and 43 driven in. Nebraska's just got great balance throughout their entire lineup. This one's a line drive base hit. down the left field line. It could be extra bases. Headed for the corner. Bucks headed for second. There will be no play. It's a leadoff double. His second double against the Jays this year, and his 14th, which puts him one behind Dylan Carey for tops on the roster.
1: Yeah, another extra base hit too, and these are all hard hit balls to start things off for Nebraska's offense against Kuzmin. They are squaring him up, really, with the exception of Overbeek's ground out off the end of the bat to end the first. It's been all barrels for Nebraska.
0: And all line drives. They're not getting them up in the air. Showing bunt. A bunt is put down. It's back to the mound. Kuzmin with the bare hand pickup. He'll throw to first. And Stokes gives himself up on the sacrifice. 1-3 on the play. Buck moves down to third. And now the top of the order with a chance to make a productive out at the very least. And the Blue Jays will bring the infield in. Kind of surprised that that's the way they wanted to play it, given all the success at the plate so far.
1: Yeah, kind of thought they'd just string that out.
0: But Stokes lays down the bunt. And now back to the top of the order, and that pitch plunks Moyer on the foot. A second hit batter by Ian Kuzmin. This one broke right into his lead foot.
1: And it's lucky it did, because that goes to the backstop and it's a run. I think maybe, yeah, you take the, put the middle back here and hope you can get a ground ball and survive this.
0: Well, Jeter Worthley this year has only grounded into two double plays. You would think as a catcher he'd have a few more, but he's a great athletic catcher. And the runner going from first, the pitch is going to be popped up at first base. They could get a double play. Out there, throw to first. Oh, he couldn't hold on, and now a run's going to score. Oh, they misfired. They should have had a double play instead. It's a foul out. Runner safe at first, and scoring from third is Jet Buck as the throw back to the first base, to first base, from Chris Belargin was fumbled, and it got away. And the Jays turned what should have been an inning-ending double play into disaster. Man.
1: And I don't
0: now
1: know.
0: Here's Dylan Carey as it's 3-0 now, Huskers.
1: I don't know if Belargin, he seemed a little lackadaisical getting the ball out of his glove and over to first. And I think the runner, Moyer, is going to be able to get back in there safe. Kuzmin just has to catch it, and he didn't catch it.
0: Pitch is popped up, foul ground near the Nebraska dugout. Belargin ranging over, then the wind grabs it, and he's able to stay with it and makes the catch to retire the side. So Nebraska gets one on one hit. The throwing error by Belargin is the call. That leads to the run. And there was one man left to the bottom of the second. 3-0 Huskers on 1620 The Zone.
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0: Well, it has been a suboptimal start for the Blue Jays. Hit into a double play. Lost a possible chance of getting an inning-ending double play that turned into a throwing error. And it is 3-0 Huskers as we head to the bottom of the second. McHugh, Capisi, and Dieters, the three batters due up. Nebraska's been hitting the ball hard, though those last two pop-ups were some of the lesser hit balls of the game so far. Credit Belargin for making the play. You could tell how much the wind was affecting that foul pop-up in front of the Husker dugout, because he was almost at the rail and then got carried back beyond the warning track and was able to make the difficult catch. Here's McHugh, and he takes a strike. Nate McHugh has been the one Blue Jay to have success offensively against Husker pitching. He is 5-for-8 in the two-game series with 4 runs driven in and a home run he hit in Lincoln. One strike to the batter, and Katsky pauses as McHugh needs time to get something out of his eye.
1: Got something in the eye there. In my experience, it doesn't do very much good to fish it out with a batting glove on.
0: No, because that thing's got all kinds of filth on it.
1: Yeah. We'll see how it works out for Nate.
0: One strike to the batter. And the breaking ball hit pretty well, but that's going to curl foul into the left field corner. McHugh went 3-for-11. All three of his hits against Georgetown were doubles and drove in 3 runs. He's only had 2 hitless games since March 31st. The average at 3.14.
1: That's really consistent. Feels like every day he's getting a hit.
0: Nothing and two the count. The pitch by Katsky is a liner foul.
1: Yeah, I think we're going to push it over. I think
0: we're going to be right around 10,000. Yeah. It just depends on how many more people trickle in. Still folks walking out and about along the outfield concourse. The pitch rolled on the ground to third. Overbeek has it, throws to first, one away. It's kind of a tough time of day.
1: Yep.
0: But should Nebraska play deep into this season, this will be good practice for them, because the night sky, that sun, is really hard. Overbeek had to fight it at third. Shortstop carry and the left fielder Buck. And when we get to June, as this one gets away from the catcher.
1: Hell, even in 2 weeks when they're back here for the Big Ten
0: that's
1: tournament.
0: Right. Depending on the time of day that they play. But this time of day, that sun is very difficult, and we have seen it affect plays in the College World Series.
1: Well, we have. Left side of the infield is very dangerous, and outfield around this time of night.
0: Capisi hits a looping pop-up headed out towards shallow center, and racing under it is Rhett Stokes. Nice play. I thought it might have enough legs to drop in front of Moyer and beyond Stokes. But Stokes got a great break on it. And that's that Nebraska defense showing up. Quickly 2 up, 2 down for Teddy Dieters. .282 average, 7 homers, 29 driven in. Went 5-of-11 with 4 RBI against Georgetown. He and Waxman had the best offensive weekends. As he takes a pitch outside, ball one.
1: That wind is really coming in.
0: It's only gotten stronger as the night has drawn closer.
1: Definitely.
0: The 1-0. Ripped at it and fouled it straight back. Good cut there by Dieters.
1: Usually the opposite, right? Usually it'll get calmer around this time of night, but it is picked up a little bit. And you wouldn't know it by looking at the infield. It's not a threat at all because it's coming out of the north or even northwest a little bit. Nobody at the plate area feels it at all.
0: The 1-1. Ooh, that hit him pretty square.
1: Like on.
0: Thankfully, it was a breaking ball, and Dieters, I think, got him on the pad. I thought I heard it thud off of there.
1: Hope so. Definitely
0: he
1: sounded
0: sheds
1: like
0: the
1: it.
0: Gear, and he's okay.
1: Now Will Bolt wants to look at this for some reason.
0: Is he going to allege that Dieter stuck his arm out?
1: I mean, the ball was...
0: The ball was already inside.
1: We're talking about a breaking ball that got him flush on the front bicep, right? So the ball starts behind him and then has enough to hit him on the front elbow area. I mean...
0: Yeah, they're going to ask for a review.
1: I don't know.
0: I mean, the pitch definitely looked, it definitely came up and in. And I don't know if Bolt was just doing this off his own instinct or someone alerted him to it.
1: He's got nowhere to go.
0: No, he doesn't. The pitch looked clearly inside the batter's box. As he talks things over with Rob Childress, his pitching coach. So Nebraska is going to burn a challenge on this one. And allege that Dieter's moved into the pitch. Three nothing Huskers were in the bottom of the second. For the moment, one on, two out. And not sure if we're going to get a replay up here. We don't have one yet here in our booth.
1: Sure, they got one down in the bunker. We're on...
0: They might be using the NPN feed.
1: We have the in-house in our monitor.
0: Yeah.
1: I suppose I could pull up my television. Because TV's on the internet now.
0: TV is on the internet now.
1: People forget.
0: Meanwhile, Cooper Katsky just getting his warm-up tosses.
1: Here you go. Here's a decent look, John.
0: It's definitely up and in.
1: He's bending back out of the way.
0: Yeah,
1: the elbow
0: he's certainly not moving his elbow in, but that would.
1: Hit him so flush, like he's gonna get hit no matter what.
0: It's a fairly, if it's any kind of a move to the ball, it's a very subtle one.
1: Like, he has to be allowed and afforded the opportunity to start his swing.
0: Correct.
1: And that's the exact motion that would happen.
0: I've always thought I know they don't do it this way, but if the ball comes into the batter's box,
1: yeah,
0: I don't care if the hitter is got a hit me sign around his neck, the batter should always be given. The batter's box should be a no-fly zone.
1: I'll tell you what.
0: That's my opinion. I mean, that'd be the easiest way to adjudicate all of these.
1: I'll say this. It looks odd. It looks awkward. And when you have the ability to slow things down to super slow-mo like we do now, and specifically tonight, I mean, I wouldn't be surprised if they came back and reversed this. I don't think it's the right call because you're trying to judge intent.
0: That would be to me that you're looking for something.
1: 100%. Exactly. I agree.
0: And again, these things could be so much more easily adjudicated. If the ball comes in the batter's box, doesn't matter. The batter should be given the batter's box as a no-fly zone. That's the easiest way to measure all of this. Here come the umpires and the call.
1: They're going to send him back.
0: They're going to send him back. Wow. Now again, I think you're just looking for something. When it takes that long. And the worst part about it is, it's a strike. It's called a strike.
1: Yeah, and it's clearly
0: even
1: not.
0: Though it's not a strike, it's in the batter. Again, it would be so much easier if you just use common sense. And I know that may not be written into the rules, but it should be. The batter's box is a no-fly zone, period, end of story. Apparently no one has any common sense.
1: There's no intent there to get
0: pretending
1: to get hit by a pitch.
0: No.
1: I will say, like, I'll grant it to him. It looked odd, but just because that pitch is in such an awkward location. Now Dieters is wondering what the count is.
0: It's going to be one
1: now,
0: and two.
1: Now he's Jeter Worthley behind the plate saying, hey, this is a pitch clock violation because he's not in the box. Jeez.
0: One ball, two strikes. And the fastball misses low, 2-2. Well, I guess Dieters could get his ultimate revenge and get one up into this breeze.
1: I wouldn't mind it.
0: Two balls, two strikes. Katsky at the belt and the pitch. Fouled straight back. Well, I guess it was a worthwhile challenge. Two and two the count. Katsky set at the belt. And the pitch. Fouled straight back. Had a good rip.
1: And tried to go in there with the fastball, and that's a good pitch against Dieters. He doesn't necessarily handle the inside fastball well. Can handle the inside breaking balls. So Katsky, let's see if he goes right back to the spot.
0: We'll do two and two again. Here it is. And this one smacked on the ground, but right too short. Carey's got it over to first, and that'll retire the side. So the challenge was successful, and it leads to a 1-2-3 inning. We head to the third, 3-0 Nebraska on 1620 The Zone.
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0: Welcome back. Brian Gould, the freshman from O'Fallon, Missouri, will be the second pitcher of the night. Kuzman went two innings and got roughed up. He got hit pretty hard by Nebraska. All four hits were screaming liners. One of the outs was also a hard hit ball. And he leaves after giving up three runs. And so Gould comes in to try to settle things down as the Jays trail 3-0 here in the third.
1: Brian Gould in his freshman season making his 13th appearance. He's 2-1 with a 13.83 ERA. 13 2/3 innings so far this year. Last time saw him, he was roughed up against Kansas last Tuesday. Gave up three hits, four runs, three of them earned. And walked one, didn't strike out anybody because he did not get an out. Gave up a couple doubles to KU in a game that Creighton won 9-8-13. So he's trying to get back on the horse here against another tough offensive team.
0: There's like a haze in the air.
1: Grills. It's got to be the grills.
0: It is the grills. But it could be both the grills from here and from Lot B. There was a lot of tailgaters over there as the first pitch from Gould misses outside. Good Sanderson is 1-for-1 with an RBI single. There were a lot of tailgaters out there. And this one's hit on a line towards left, and that's going to drop in for a base hit.
1: And the sun there. Rice has got to keep it in front. He can't react to it quickly enough because the sun is just blaring him in the face. He's going to have a chance to make that play if he gets the right jump and read on it, but wasn't able to.
0: It is a difficult sun. You've really got to be alert.
1: Yeah, you got to have your hat pulled way down underneath the eyebrows.
0: Grego doubled in a run last time up. Hits a high fly ball, but that is going to get to the seats and out of play. Oh! And a fan biffed it.
1: Oh, no.
0: But
1: we don't like to see that.
0: There was no, well, no, he didn't, like, fall. He just
1: okay.
0: Missed the catch. And now there was no one sitting directly next to him, so he was able to reach back over the seats and grab the ball. This one's a slow tapper back to the mound. They're going to go to second for one, on to first. It'll be late. So Gould cuts down the lead runner. That's always a dangerous play for a pitcher, but he made it. So the force out will go 1-4. The put out at second base, and Grego will assume first, one away.
1: That's a very dangerous play there by Gould. Goes to two. He was committed to it all the way, though. He was never going to have a chance to get to, but he was committed to throwing that baseball to second.
0: Here's Butenbach, who struck out swinging in the first and swings and misses here. That one's going to get away and head to the backstop. Pitch was well inside. McHugh got a mid on it, but it skated away, and that's another free base. Been a few of those already in this one.
1: It's really been a tough trend here for Creighton recently. There's been some sloppiness, some uncharacteristic sloppiness over the last handful plus games here. They got to clean some of this stuff up.
0: 1-1, one out. Pitch swung on and missed. 86 from Gould. One ball, two strikes. Runner at second, one out, 3-0 Nebraska, top of the third. Gould in the sunlight, the pitch. Breaking ball.
1: Ooh. Wow, that was close.
0: 78 on the breaker. And just missed, 2-2. Butenbach, the former Lincoln Southeast product. The pitch, just got a piece of it. And stays alive.
1: Great athlete. He was an excellent running back at Southeast for 3 years.
0: Never got the chance to play for Ground Chuck, though. Chuck Mazursky.
1: No.
0: That's all they did was run.
1: They were running quite a lot. Don't get me wrong.
0: Oh, yeah, I know. It's a different day. Pitch. Foul tipped and not held on to. It was a little low. So again, he stays alive. Two balls and two strikes. Coach Mazursky. Full house backfield.
1: Oh, yeah.
0: Run the ball downhill. First it was Barrett Rood, then it was Bo Rood.
1: Was there anybody in the state who wasn't doing that, though?
0: Well, yeah. The pitch. Swung on and missed. He struck him out on a curveball. And that's the second time that Butenbach has gone down on strikes. I mean, yeah, you had the wing bone there. Millard North, and I mean, everyone was running the ball.
1: Everybody was running a version of the option. It's just, what formation were you in?
0: Southeast didn't really run option, though. It was power foot power.
1: Right at you.
0: Here's Overbeat, grounded out to second. Jay's trying to put up their first zero of the night. It's 3-0 Huskers here in the third. The pitch, breaking ball, missed low.
1: Inning by inning here. You know, if Gould can get Creighton back on the right pace, maybe you give him another inning and you sort of start to see a plan from a pitching perspective develop from there.
0: The 1-0 tied him up inside. He did not go.
1: You just got to be really 2-0. Careful. Like Coach Kingston said before the game, everybody's got to be ready for Thursday.
0: Important series. Jay's playing for seeding position, still with an outside chance of repeating as regular season champs. The 2-0 pitch fouled off. It's going to take some work, though.
1: Yeah, going to need some luck. Need some bounces.
0: Because it's a three-way tie between St. John's, UConn, and Xavier. Of course, Creighton's playing Xavier, so they can take care of the Musketeers themselves. But they're going to need some help from Butler, right? It's Butler who plays St. John's.
1: Yes.
0: And UConn, I believe, has Seton Hall. Checked his swing. Nope. Doesn't matter. Called a strike. 2-2.
1: And, you know, they have to be one game better than both of those schools. But in order to get the one seed, they have to be two games better.
0: Correct. Because Creighton does not own the tiebreaker against either Connecticut or St. John's. Two balls, two strikes, a pitch from Gould. Breaker missed inside, and it's now full, 3-2.
1: Villanova and UConn this weekend. St. John's.
0: Villanova has
1: Butler.
0: Well.
1: Tricky.
0: Good luck.
1: Yep.
0: 3-2, the pitch. Swung on and missed. He struck him out, and Brian Gould is fired up. Gives up the single to lead things off, but rallies back. Strikes out two, and we're through 2.5. It's Nebraska 3, Creighton nothing. 16-20 the zone.
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0: Well, Cooper Katsky has faced the minimum so far. Gave up a one-out walk. But Ben North grounded into a double play. Thought that he had hit a batter, but upon review, it was determined that Dieters moved into the pitch. And thus, no hit batter. And he would ground out a couple of pitches later. Rice, Ventacker, and Belargin do up for the Blue Jays here in the third. And wow, look who we have here in the flesh. Head coach, Alan Huss. Does that still sound odd to you?
13: It does. It still feels weird sitting in Mac's chair, because it is definitely Mac's chair.
0: Well, that's not Mac's chair.
1: Yeah, this is the tiniest chair.
13: But the one in his office I sat and stared at for the first couple of weeks, because it didn't feel like my chair. I finally figured out a way to put my butt in that chair, but that's about the only way it feels like.
1: It's a giant chair.
13: Yes, no, it fits humans our size. So it feels like a normal chair to me, but maybe to other people it'd look big.
0: You have been a busy guy here. What have you thought of your haul so far?
13: Yeah, I mean, I think we're excited. I mean, you know, the tough thing about this time of year is everyone's excited, so you don't find out exactly who got it right and who got it wrong for a few months here. But we're excited about the 8 weeks we get with the guys this summer. We're excited about the opportunity to flip the page and get back on the positive side of things after not finishing the way we wanted to a season ago. And I think we got the right guys. We needed to get a little bit tougher. We needed to get a little bit better on the defensive side of the basketball. And we needed to do all those things without sacrificing what's made us such a good offensive basketball team over the years. And I think to the best of our abilities, we've attacked each of those areas. Now it's time to put the work in and see if we can't figure out a way to be a little more competitive this year.
0: 2-2 the count to Rice here as he leads off here in the third.
1: How do you start the process of trying to figure out who you're going to be when everybody's new and, you know, you don't have time with them right now, right?
13: Yeah, I mean, film. I mean, we have so much available these days that with Synergy and Huddle and all the different products that are available, we were able to break things down and, you know, really get an understanding of what people are capable of. And then, you know, this is where the creative part comes in. You see these guys, you see what they're able to do. You look at a guy like B.J. Davis coming from San Diego State, which has been an incredible program, a thorn in our side in a lot of ways.
1: Right.
13: We've had a difficult time with them. But they play a deliberate pace. And, you know, you look at the guys that have transferred out of there over the years, and they've been super successful. So, you know, you start getting creative and saying, all right, we loosen it up a little bit. We let them rip up and down the floor a little bit, play a little quicker, play a little faster, play with a little bit more intentionality. You know, and then the sky becomes the limit for a guy like that. So you know, that's where the creative part comes in, trying to figure out how they all fit together, what's going to translate, what's going to need to take a jump for it to be effective at our level. And yeah, I think we're excited. I think we're excited about the possibilities.
0: Rice struck out looking. Here's Nick Ventacker, one ball, one strike, one out here in the bottom of the third. Blue Jay head coach Alan Huss joining us up here in the broadcast booth. Here's the 1-1, and strike on the outside corner. All right, unserious question.
1: Nice.
13: Those are my favorite types.
1: Yeah.
0: The Huss bus. Are you comfortable with this?
13: Okay, so I'm going to tell you a story. You know, you have these moments in your life where you don't necessarily think you're a great person. So Chris Noel was a student at High Point, was fantastic for our student section for pumping life into a place that hadn't had a ton of success, you know, over the years. And just trying to get students engaged when there's so much going on in that campus was a challenge at times. So Chris came in 2 days before this deal got announced. And Chris had gotten a tattoo on his calf of the Husk bus with my ugly mug on his calf.
0: Oh, my God.
13: Which was, you know, it was a little scary already, but I already knew I was going to Creighton. so that was one of those moments where you say, okay, I know this, and I'm not going to say anything because I can't let the cat out of the bag at that point. But that was a day where I said, oh, my goodness, I'm just like, there's something wrong with me.
1: So he's still got it?
13: He's got it. No, he told me it was a big enough part of – We're the first team to go to the tournament there ever, and so it was a big deal to Chris. And
1: well, maybe if he would have known, he would have commemorated it in a different way.
13: Well, you know, they got the Flintstones now, as in Flynn Clayman. My
0: there's a line driving a base hit.
13: So maybe he's going to get it tattooed over and changed into a Flintstone tattoo here. I don't know. It's probably what needs to happen.
0: Ventacker struck out looking, so there's two out, but Belargin follows with a single to left. You know, it might not be so easy if you would smile in your official photo now and then.
1: It looks so good just pasted on top of a bus.
0: It really does.
13: I watched my mother carry up one of those signs out of a game one time. And I think that just that
0: was it. The one where it's the big monster bus.
13: It was a big bus, and it was a big ugly mug of mine plastered on it.
0: But it looks so. I mean, you're mean mugging the camera. It just looks. It looks like it belongs there.
13: I don't know. Maybe they just didn't like my smile. I don't know. I think I smiled for a few, too, and they chose that picture for whatever reason.
1: It's better that it's angrier.
13: Maybe I had something in my teeth. I don't know.
0: One ball, no strikes. Rocco Gump, the batter, one on, two out here. Jays trail 3-0 here in the third. Here's the pitch, and missing inside, 2-0. Your stupid Cardinals, how come they won't lose?
13: I mean, I thought what was going to happen is they were supposed to be awful and be a Triple-A team playing in the majors, and it hasn't quite played out
0: You're
13: like that.
0: Good.
13: I guess that gives everyone hope in the NIL era. It doesn't matter where you are. You got to play the game. So that's the beautiful thing about it is oftentimes in team sports, the sum of the parts is better than the individual pieces. That's what makes it fun for everyone.
0: It does. That's one thing we have to adjust to. We've had a Cub fan in office for 16 years. Now it's a Cardinal guy.
13: That is a very positive change for Creighton Blue Jay land.
0: No, it's not. They wear the wrong colors. They're red.
13: We lose. Lou is a big Cubby too.
0: So. I know.
13: But we got it's like, now. It's me and Murph.
1: It's a true changing
13: it's
1: of the guard.
13: Flipping over.
0: It's like I'm the only one now. I'm the lone guy. Belargin draws a throw over at first. Did you play ball? Baseball?
13: I played through eighth grade, and when people started making those pitches move, I think I can still remember. One particular game in like a cold day in Kansas City, and somebody threw a two-seamer in on my hands on a cold day, and that was it.
1: That's it.
13: Right-hander in on my hands and hurt. I was going indoors for the rest of my time.
0: Fly ball to right. That'll end the inning. We'll just keep it here through the break so we can just finish up with Coach Huss. 3-0 our score as we head to the top of the fourth inning. So what's next? I mean, You have other things that, I mean, there's still a couple of spots, right, that you could have on the roster.
13: We've got a couple of spots to fill, and we've got some decisions to make on staffing. We're getting closer in that space. So we got to solidify the staff. A couple of GAs have moved on. Malik Garter just got a full-time coaching job at Bradley, which is awesome for him. And so we got to replace Malik. Of course, Jeff Grizzell got his job at Utah State. What an awesome deal for those guys to be able to go right into full-time positions. It's not always that easy. So we got to replace those guys. We're going to have a guy that's going to come in and take my job that'll probably be announced here in the next couple weeks. So we got to figure out the staffing. A couple guys yet to get. One international guy we're close on that we're just waiting on his season to finish. And we think we've got a pretty good shot at him. And then that last spot, I don't know what we're going to do yet. We're still trying to figure it all out.
0: Could it be, I mean, can you hold one back in case something weird happens at the end of summer or early fall?
13: Yeah, the tough thing is we're probably up against the top of the budget now, so I don't know that Marcus is around here somewhere.
0: He's behind you.
1: He can't hear
13: Marcus. You might have to ask him.
0: He can't
13: for us to hold one back right now, we'd probably have to get a little bit of an injection. I think Coach Huss got a little aggressive early and ran us out.
1: The Huss bus got going.
13: The Huss bus got excited and is penniless at the moment.
0: Just in time for the gas prices to go up.
13: That's exactly right.
0: Well, it's exciting to have you. Obviously great having you back and then having you last year. I mean, that helps in the transition, doesn't it? Just being back for 1 year.
13: Just getting to know those guys a little better. Of course, recruiting Jackson the first time around, I knew him. Recruited Jason the first time around, so knew him. You know, but aside from those guys, didn't have relationships really with the guys. IT also. I did such a good job recruiting Isaac the first time he went to Virginia. Waited till I left, and then he came back. So it shows you what he thinks of me. But no, I think we've got, I think it's been a positive thing just from a relationship standpoint to understand what we're trying to accomplish and, what we're trying to do with these individual pieces. I think we've got some really sound plans for the offseason to get these guys better individually. Had I been sitting down at High Point this season, took the job without being able to really pay attention to what these guys did at the level of detail that I was able to, I'm not certain we would have been able to put together a plan that would be quite as effective as what we've done.
0: Well, Huss, we appreciate you coming on. I know you're busy. Thanks a lot for the time. And I look forward to next season. I already can't wait. I'm counting down.
1: We'll all get our tattoos. All right?
13: I expect John to have the matching one from Chris Noel on his calf.
0: On my calf? Which one? Left or right?
13: My dome looked big on there, too. That was a bad look. Bad look.
0: Daddy, why do you have that scary thing on your leg? Don't ask me. It's the Huss bus.
13: Yeah, that'd be a good reason to wear pants if I had that thing on my leg.
0: Probably a good reason, too. Appreciate you coming by. Thanks, my man.
13: Thanks for having me.
0: Appreciate it. Alan Huss.
13: See you guys.
0: Creighton head coach. Joining us as we are here in the fourth inning, it is 3-0 Huskers, and here to take you through the middle, it's Connor Happer.
1: One away as Jet Buck flies out to deep right field to start things off. It's Rhett Stokes in a 2-1 count, now a 2-2 count as he fouls one hard down the third baseline. Brian Gould back out for his second inning of work, and he's gotten four outs so far. Struck out two, giving up just one hit on the leadoff single to Case Anderson in the third. 3-0 Nebraska here in the top of the fourth. Connor Happer, John Bishop alongside. And the final home game of the regular season for Creighton as Gould just misses outside with a fastball. 3-2. The Blue Jays this weekend will head to Cincinnati. First game with Xavier at Great American Ballpark on Thursday, home of the Cincinnati Reds. As this one's grounded hard over to third, but Rocco Gump's up with it. Throw on the run is in time. And there's two away in the Nebraska fourth. Then two at Hayden Field this weekend. As Creighton looks to stay in the mix for the regular season Big East title, they are clinched as far as their spot is secure to the Big East baseball tournament, which is coming up the week after this. Starting Wednesday at Prasco Park in the Cincinnati area. The Blue Jays will stay in the state of Ohio as Nebraska turns the order back over to Mac Moyer. Third at-bat for Moyer today. Two outs here in the top of the fourth. So a hopefully long and fruitful stay in the Cincinnati area as Moyer fouls one off. 1-1.
0: So far I like what I'm seeing out of Brian Gould. He's touched 93. Had a good breaking ball. You know, and it's moments like this. We saw it 1 week ago with Anthony Unga, where these guys who are in lower leverage situations get an opportunity, and who knows, maybe they can make something good happen and see more quality appearances as we get into the tournament.
1: 1-2 now, and I'll tell you what. there's going to be some arms used at Prasco Park because there's going to be some runs given up. So if you can get a guy, one more guy to get you out, as Gould steps back off the back of the mound. And that is, you'll take anything you can get at that park. And at Hayden Field as well. The 1-2 is called.